0: To Jesus, the author and the finisher of our faith, who for the joy that was set before him, he endured the cross, despising the shame, and he sat down on the right hand of the throne of God.
1: That's
0: what the Lord is calling us to now. He's telling us that we need to keep on looking at Jesus. If you look at people, you are going to excuse yourself. If you look at people, you are going to say, I've consecrated too much to the Lord. If you look at people, you are going to say, but they are going to the same heaven. And we're in the same church. And we're serving the Lord together. And they don't take it as strictly as I take it. They take it easy. If they take it easy, what's my problem? Why am I taking it like this? Your problem is you are looking at the people. And not everybody that started well is going to finish well. Your problem is the people you are looking at, you don't know their record with God. But looking unto Jesus, the author and the finisher of our faith, for the joy that was set before him, he endured the cross. Even he went to die on that cross. But he sat down now on the right hand of the Father. Philippians chapter 3, reading there from verse 7. But what things were gained to me, those I counted loss for Christ. Yea, doubtless, and I count all things even now but loss for the excellency of the knowledge of Christ Jesus my Lord, for whom I have suffered the loss of all things, and do count them. I counted them in the past, but that's not enough. I'm counting them now, even as dung, that I may win Christ.
1: And
0: then in verse 13 it tells us, brethren, I count not myself to have apprehended all those things that he didn't get into his head. Even with all that has been done, I do not count myself to have apprehended, but this one thing I do, forgetting those things which are behind, and reaching forth to those things which are before in front of me. I press toward the mark for the prize of the high calling of God in Christ Jesus. If that was his attitude, what's your own attitude? In the word of God, we find what we're supposed to do. The consecration we're supposed to manifest, and the concentration on the work of God, on whatever the Lord has committed into our hands, what we're to do. In Romans chapter 12, verses 1 and 2. So I beseech you therefore, brethren, by the mercies of God, because of the mercies, because of the grace, because of the love, because of the goodness of God to you, because he gave you salvation which you didn't merit, and he gave you sanctification which you didn't merit, and you are baptized in the Holy Ghost and you didn't merit that. Because of the healing and the blessings and the miracles that he has given you. Because of the family he has given you, when you came, you had nothing. It appears said you are not going to make anything. He

0: life.
1: All that he gave you without your marriage, who knew you before? Who knew that you'll ever make anything? Can't you bear testimony with me when your parents look at you and they say, ah, God is wonderful? We didn't know you could be anything. But look at what you are now, all by the grace of God. It says by those mercies of God, by the mercies of God, that he presents your bodies now. They tell us the body doesn't matter in the worship of God. They tell us we can punch holes in our ears and put earrings there and put attachment in our ear. Put the painting and everything. They tell us God doesn't worry about the body, that's all external. But then the word of God says that you present your body as a living sacrifice, holy, acceptable unto God, which is your reasonable service. And then be not conformed to this world. You know what that means? You know what the world looks like? You know how the world imagines things? You know the world, when you see them in their form, fear, in their parties, in their feast? You know the world when you see them in politics? You know the world when you see them on the ground, on the football field? You know the world when you see them in their pollutions and their practices? You know the world when you see the world in all the things that the Bible calls worldliness? You know each. It says, be not conformed to this world. You're not bring the world into your dressing, into naming ceremony, into marriage, into wedding, into reception, into anything. You're not bring the world in. You're the finding out every time the Lord has called you. And as you look at the church today, and you look at yourself today, if you have been here 15 years ago, if you have been here 20 years ago, look back. You can call back the picture in your mind. You can call back what you saw then. In obedience to Scripture, a commitment to Scripture, you can call back if you attended wedding 20 years ago, if you attended any naming ceremony 20 years ago, if you attended retreat 20 years, you can look back, and you can look at it now. And even though the Lord has told us over and over and over, be not conformed to this world, you can look at the church around you. You can look at the appearance of all those people in their churches. You can get into the very homes and houses and look at the lives of the people and look at what they have there, and then you can think back 50 years ago, 10 years ago. Are we not conforming ourselves to the world? Have we not neglected and rejected the word of the Lord? And yet the Lord is telling us, be not conformed unto this world, but be transformed by the renewing of your mind, that ye may prove what is that good and acceptable and perfect will of God. I told you I was going to keep on using Gideon as an example today. Leading a text in each of the passages we're looking at. I come to point number 3, compromise and corruption after success. This man Gideon became successful. The Lord blessed him. The Lord used him. But eventually in his success, here is what happened. And this is what happens to many people. In Judges chapter 8 from verse 20. And Gideon said unto them, I will desire a request of you, that ye would give me every man the earrings of his prey. For they had golden earrings. Why? Because they were Ishmaelites, not Israelites. And then it says, and they answered, we will willingly give them, and they spread a garment, and did cast therein every man the earring of his prey.
0: Yes, Brohoda, Mulanana, Mulana Jo, Yepo, Jopo, Yes, Dre Avode, Bobe, Dra, Dome, Sunupo, Tomenu, Obanwe Toto, Le.
1: And the weight of the golden earrings that he requested was 1,700 shekels of gold.
0: O Jessica Tomenu, Tole, Le, Le, Ebioto, Le, Yikeli, Sika, Fortiato.
1: Beside the ornaments and the collars and the purple ring. Image that was on the kings of Midian. And then it says, and beside the chains that were about their camel's neck, and Gideon in verse 27 made an effort thereof and put it in his city, even in Ophrah.
0: Gideon, Gideon is about
1: and all Israel went thither, a warring after it, which soon became a snare unto Gideon and to his house. See the man that destroyed idol at the beginning. Raising up idol, idol of earrings at the end. See the fellow that preached total commitment and conversion transformation at the beginning, going back to the ways of the Gentiles. But can we point to Gideon alone? Can you not point to people in the short history of this church? Have you not seen people that stood here in this same pulpit? And they preached against worldliness, and they will pray and cry and move the whole church to pray and cry. Have you not found people around you that even said, if that will be, pray that God will take you away from this world if you are the one that will change the standard of the word of God? Have we not found them like Gideon? They started well in the spirit, they are finishing up in the flesh. And now they are telling us no sanctification, no holiness again. And if they mention the sanctification, it is adjusted, it is modeled up, and it remains nothing really of the sanctification of the Bible. You see the worldliness there. You see the cosmetics there. You see everything there. It's not only in Lagos. Go to the States, and you'll find people that were in our retreats before. before. And they preached this word of God, and it appeared there was no other preacher. And then, in fact, some of them, one of them told me, excuse me, please. Let me talk to you as family of God. He told me himself, he said, sir, that that's in the good old days. That's when things were going on fine. That's when he stood on the word of God. That's when he preached the word of God like we ought to preach it. And we sent him to the state. And then he said, sir, I'm happy to tell you that people are saying you are Kumuyi number two.
0: They
1: called him Kumuyi number two. But eventually now he went away. He left the pulpit of deeper life. He started another thing. Worldliness came in, dancing came in, drumming came in. He still lost me in the flesh. He still lost me in the, you know, when we talk of love in the normal way. When I went to their state, sometimes last year, he made attempt to see me. He said, I'm still your son. I looked at him, I said, you are my son. Is anybody my son who doesn't believe restitution? Who doesn't believe sanctification? Who is anybody my son who brings in the drumming and the dancing and the worldliness into his new church? Is anybody my son who this word of God, we gathered around it, we sent out everything on it, we chewed it, we swallowed it, we stood upon it.
0: And
1: he called you Kumuyi number two. Now I don't know what to call you. Are you still my son? He said, yes, I'm still your son. I couldn't talk much. I said, well, if I want to see you, I will send for you. How could I send for him? Because every time I see him, it's like I should be crying. They have muddled up the word. They have taken Jesus away. They have taken sanctification away. They have taken the thing that called us, the thing that made the people of the world to point to us. That's a special church. The thing that made the people to say, they said, we know one church in town. Even Muslims who say, go to deeper life if you want real religion. Even Abbalis will say, go to deeper life if you want real religion. If you want the real power of God without any hypocrisy, go to deeper life. In fact, there are people that say nobody invited them. They slept like this, and God said, you want to worship me? You want to get to heaven? There's only one place I can direct you
0: there.
1: And then they didn't know the way. And then they got into a vehicle. And then it was calling, you know, Bagada Bagada. And they said, where is that? They said, it's deeper life. And then when he got over there and he saw the church, he began to cry. He said, God, you love me. You want me to get to heaven. You showed this place to me. And then he was in the congregation there. And little me, I took the word of God. I began to speak. And then he said, it's what like they told me about that man, and then he cried, he got saved and he's in the church. Maybe you are the one now. And then the Lord called you and said, sit down there till you die, till I come back, let me meet you there. Let me meet you on the word of God like Gideon. What has become of the Bible in your hand? Rise up and let us pray. Are you changing it? Compromise is coming in, corruption is coming in. Worldliness is coming in. The dressing of the world is coming in. The attitude of the people is coming in. Stealing is coming in. Fraud is coming in. Immorality is coming in. Telling lies against God about the will of God. Everything is coming in. You stood on the word of God before. You were walking well before. You were standing well before. Who has bewitched you that you will not continue in the way of righteousness God called you
2: to?
1: God brought you here. You know your consecration years gone by. You know how you totally gave yourself to the Lord years gone by. Why have you changed? We have not got to the end of the journey yet. We're still moving on. Why don't you retrace your step and come back to where the Lord is calling you and say, Lord, I'm going to follow you till the end. And I'm going to keep the standard of the word of God. He that will endure till the very end, the same shall be saved.

0: Shall we arise up, please?
1: I
0: want you to talk to the Lord tonight and tell him why you are here.
1: Holding
0: fast to the promises of God. Meet your needs, sir. In Jesus' name we pray. Our God and our Father, we thank you this day. Would you bless your name because of your goodness? We thank you because of the many people you have been blessing. We thank you because your power remains the same today. We have come today so we can receive blessings from you. Father, we are praying that as many as are here today, your blessings will come upon them in Jesus' name. We're praying, O Lord, that whatever changes need to be made in people's lives, whatever healing, whatever deliverance, whatever miracles they have come for, Father, I pray, you will grant them all their requests in Jesus' name. We're asking that you open our ears, help us to understand your word, that we may be able to stand upon your promises in Jesus' name. Speak to our hearts today. In Jesus' name we pray. Matthew chapter 7, reading from verse 7. Ask and it shall be given you. Seek and ye shall find. Knock and it shall be opened unto you. For everyone that asketh, receiveth, and he that seeketh, findeth, and to him that knocketh, it shall be opened. Or what man is there of you whom if his son ask bread, will he give him a stone? Or if he ask a fish, will he give him a serpent? If ye then being evil know how to give good gifts unto your children, how much more shall your Father which is in heaven give good things to them that ask him? Tonight we're looking at the message Christ's promise to those who pray. Christ's promise to those who pray. You will see very clearly in this passage I've read to you that Jesus expects us to pray. And he promises that if we pray, we'll receive answers to our prayer. This will show you that there are a lot of people that do not take the great privilege we have been given. Because they do not pray. And because they do not ask, they do not receive. But Jesus said, ask, seek, knock. Only then will you be given. Only then will you find. Only then will the door of mercy be opened unto you. This promise is given to those who are believers. But then we must understand that before the promise can be fulfilled, we must ask the Lord. The people who don't pray cheat themselves. Because they do not have the things that they should have. Who are the kinds of people that the Lord was talking to? He was talking to true believers. Because in the previous verse, he had talked about some people that will not receive. He talked about hypocrites in verse 5. Look at verse 5. Thou hypocrite, first cast out the beam out of thine own eye, and then
2: shalt thou see clearly to cast out the mote of thy brother's eye.
1: Afuatun yeye nu wa to de atin ko seson nu kun tu rasu to me we we nenu wa yena monu blegede na to de ni yo seson nu kun me sunu tu to me.
2: So then, if we're going to ask, first we must leave the place or the position of the hypocrite. You must see yourself as you are. See that because of the sin in your life, you cannot correct other people's lives. You cannot point the way to other people. You repent of the evil in your life. You believe on the Lord Jesus Christ. As you come into relationship with the Lord, then you can ask, you can seek, and you can know. In verse 6, give not that which is holy unto the dogs, neither cast ye your pearls before swine.
1: Lest
2: they trample them under their feet and turn again and rend you. That is, the Lord himself will not give that which is righteous unto the dogs, which means if you have been a dog. There are some things that hinder people from asking. And because they are hindered from asking, they are also hindered from receiving. If you look at some people in the Bible, these people did not pray. They could not pray because sin silenced them. If you think about Cain that we read about in the Old Testament, we are not told he could pray to the Lord to receive because he was a murderer. There are many people like that today because their hands are full of blood. Because they commit abortion. Because they do things that are evil. And the Lord sees them that their hands and their lives are full of evil. They cannot pray. We're told in Psalm 66:18. If I regard iniquity in mine heart, the Lord will not hear me. Not only that, you will not even be able to ask with faith. Your guilt or your condemnation will silence you. Another man that we see could not pray much in the Bible was the king of Israel. There were problems in his life, but he couldn't pray. When demonic oppression came upon him, even though he was a king sitting upon the throne of Israel, he could not pray.
1: So
2: the oppression overcame him, overpowered him. There are many people like that today. They have oppression in their lives. They cannot pray. They cannot ask the Lord because their sins silences them. If you look at the characters of the New Testament, you will see that Judas Iscariot didn't pray much. He was even what you call today a worker, an officer. He was a person that was carrying the bag, and yet his sin silenced him. Not only that, he was stealing from the bag. And the word of God points it out very clearly to us that he went away from the Lord. Even when it appeared that he was still with the disciples, he was not one with the people of God. Neither did he have the love of God in his heart at that time. He couldn't pray. And many people like that who are betraying the Lord today, who are living in secret sin. Those people will not be able to pray. Their guilt or their condemnation will silence them. Matthew chapter 7:7. Ask and it shall be given you. Seek and ye shall find. Knock and it shall be opened unto you. The Lord here said, the promise is given to those who ask. That it's only when you ask and seek and knock that the blessings of God will come upon your life. If you are going to be able to ask, to seek, to knock, you have to check up your life. If you have been a sinner, you'll need to come to the Lord and confess your sin. If you cover your sin, you will not be able to pray. Even if you tried to pray, the Lord will not answer you. In Proverbs chapter 28, verse 13, he that covereth his sins shall not prosper, but whoso confesseth and forsaketh them shall have mercy.
1: There
2: are many people that cover up their sins. They cover up with religious activity. If you cover your sin, you cannot prosper. There are people that cover their sins with a kind of beautiful exterior. That is, outwardly, they may smile, they may say things that appear right, or they may appear that to other people that they too they are religious or they are righteous. But your sin will be known unto God. Even though you may cover it from your wife, you may cover it from your husband, you may cover it from your neighbors. He that covereth his sins will not prosper, because God can see. And your sin will silence you before the throne of God. There's only one thing you will do. You will turn away from the sin. It is only on that condition, when you completely, totally turn away from your sin. And you know that even though men may not see you, even though men may not see what you do in the dark, but God sees you. And you know that he knows everything about you. Then you come to the Lord. You stop making all those excuses. You stop justifying yourselves before men and before people around you. You call upon the name of the Lord and you have all those sins taken away. Only then will the Lord answer your prayer. Isaiah chapter 1 from verse 12. When ye come to appear before me, who has required this at your hand? To tread my courts. Bring no more vain oblations. Incense is an abomination unto me. The new moons, the Sabbaths, The calling of assemblies, I cannot away
1: with.
2: It is iniquity. Even your solemn meeting. You see a lot of these Israelites at the time of Isaiah. They were acting as if they were people of God. But God knew them. And God knows you today. You see, there are people that will come to the church today as if they were Christians, but then they cheat. These are the people that will go late to the place of work and they will write another time. They lie. These are people that will falsify accounts or take bribe. These are people that live in secret sin of adultery or fornication, and yet they come in the presence of the Lord as if they were the people of God. And God said, who has told you to come and appear in my presence? There are people that look gentle. And you will think that they are Christian people. The way they talk, they can barely raise their voice. They'll be talking as if they don't have any voice at all. They'll be walking as if they were innocent people. God says, I know them all. They are all hypocrites. And you see, the hypocrisy of these people will not allow God to answer their prayers. In verse 14, the new moon, your appointed feast, my soul hated. Trouble unto me. I'm weary to bear them. And when ye spread your hands, I will hide mine eyes from you. Yea, when ye make many prayers, I will not hear. Your hands are full of blood. You see, there are people that they've made maybe some ladies living with them to be pregnant. And yet, in a way to hide it, they will go and shed blood and commit abortion.
1: Wife
2: may not know. Neighbors may not know. The people who are living nearby may not know. But God knows you. And it may be that you come to a crisis in the night. In your home, in your family. And then you remember that, well, they teach us we ought to pray. Ask and it shall be given you. Seek and ye shall find. Knock and it shall be opened unto you. And then you begin to pray. God says, God will say, who is talking there? And the angels will say, is that man whose hand is full of blood? And God will say, I cannot hear him. Close the door against him. Do you know there are many people that come to church, whenever they pray, God closes the door against them? Because their hands are full of blood. And when they come to a church like this, even though they are hearing the word of God regularly, and the Spirit of God is convicting them, because they say, well, pastor does not know about what I do, and the other workers do not know about what I do, they hide their sins. They are still pretending to be solemn. They're still pretending to be children of God. But when you come in your crisis in the night and you pray, God will not hear. You may justify yourself. You may excuse yourself. You may even tell your neighbors, I'm a good fellow. I'm a righteous fellow. I'm one of the best people in the church. But God knows you. He says, I will not hear. Because your hands are full of blood. Maybe you are a backslider. And you know that sin has silenced your mouth. That you really cannot pray. And even when you try to pray, you know that you do not have any confidence in the prayer that you are praying. Because sin silences a backslider. And it says in verse 16, wash you, make you clean, put away the evil of your doings from before mine eyes. Cease to do evil.
1: Wash
2: yourself in the blood of the Lamb. Come to the Lord Jesus Christ and confess how dirty you are. Because right now, we're sin in your life, sin in your heart. You cannot approach the throne of grace. Wash you, make you clean. If there is sin in your life, there's one thing you need to do. Come to the Lord, wash you, and make you clean. Nobody can be living like a dog, like a public dog or a private dog, and still be saying, I want to pray, I want to pray. Your praying on the mountain is a waste of time. Your fasting will be a waste of time. Your calling upon the Lord will be a waste of time if you are a public or a private dog. That means you are living in morality, maybe right in your own home where you are living. There are people that are messing up with you. They are committing the sins of the flesh with you. Or maybe somebody takes you into an hotel somewhere. Or takes you into an uncompleted building somewhere. And you are messing up your life. You are living like a dog. And when you are like a dog like that, the Bible says, Jesus said, give not that which is holy unto the dog. What will you do? You will wash you and make you clean. And if you have been taking bribes, you've been doing evil, and you're one of the people that is destroying society, destroying the nation. And you're saying, I'm going to deeper life, I'm a child of God, I'm coming to church. The Lord says, don't pretend.
1: Lose
2: your life. What do you do in secret that God will not see? What do you take in the secret that God will not see? He says, wash you and make you clean. Wash you, make you clean. Put away the evil of your doing from before mine eyes. Cease or stop to do evil. Learn to do well. What does that mean? Learn to do well. In your family is where you need to begin to learn to do well. As the wife, when you're obedient to your husband, you're doing well. As the husband, when you are caring and loving to your wife, you are doing well. Some people have not started doing well in their family. And their children are afraid of them. The wife is afraid of him. The husband is also afraid of her. Learn to do well. That he is turned away from sin. Call upon the name of the Lord. Seek judgment. Relieve the oppressed. If there are people living with you, like maybe they are working in your company, a company that you have put down, that you have started on your own, and these people you will never pay them.
1: You
2: will not know that they can be hungry. You will not know that they have any needs in their lives. Seek judgment and then relieve the oppressed. Then it says, judge the fatherless. Plead for the widows. All the controversies that God has against your life, you remove everything from your life. Only then will you be able to pray unto the Lord, and the Lord will answer. Come now, let us reason together, says the Lord. Though your sins be as scarlet, and they shall be white as snow. Though they be red like crimson, they shall be as wool. That means if you have been living in sin, and you think the sins are so great, can I ever be forgiven now? It says, come. He said of just avoiding the pastor, avoiding the other leaders and workers in the church, hiding will not do the same. And going about and justifying yourself will not do the same. What will help is to come. It is when you are forgiven, then you'll be able to pray. Matthew chapter 7, reading from verse 7. Ask and it shall be given you. You see, all that you need is of the Lord. There is nothing you need that you cannot receive from the Lord. If you have sin in your life, you want forgiveness, forgiveness is available. If you do not have peace in your mind because of the condemnation and the conviction of your sin, forgiveness is available with the Lord. Or if you are sick, and you want to be healed, and you are wondering, I'm not 30 years of age yet, will my life be cut off with sickness like this? I'm not 40 years of age yet, will I become old like this? I am not 50 years of age yet, and will I die at the middle age? I'm not 60 years of age yet, will I die and go to the grave at this time like this? If you need healing, healing is available from the Lord. There are people that are asking for deliverance. You want the Lord to deliver you. You say you are born again. You say you've been coming to church for a long time. And yet you don't sleep in the night. All these oppressions will be coming over you. Why? The Bible says, when I see the blood, I will pass over you. If somebody is genuinely saved, the blood of Jesus Christ is fresh on that individual. Even when you do not say, I'm pleading the blood of Jesus, pleading the blood of Jesus, the blood of Jesus will ever be fresh on the genuine believer. And when the blood of Jesus is like on the doorpost of your heart, on the lintel of your heart, the evil oppressions will not be coming every time I'm pressing you down, Therefore, if you say you are saved, and yet all these oppressions are there, maybe it is because you are a careless fellow. You talk too much. And you do not know when your talking too much degenerates into lying. Or it may be that you don't talk enough. Maybe that's why you have all these things upon you. What I mean by that is that you know that evil is going on around you. And you need to open up and report that evil that is going on around you. You never talk. You see evil, you see sin being committed, and you are in the position to be able to say, this one is evil, that one is evil. So that you will not be partakers of other people's sin. Because you see it and you never talk about it. Because you see it and you never reveal it. That's why the Lord leaves you alone and you pray, he does not answer. And then oppression comes upon you. Evil spirits and evil powers do not allow you to sleep at night. The moment you try to close your eyes like this, those personalities will come and they'll be pressing you on the bed. I am saved. Yes, you say you are saved, but there's a controversy God has with you. And that is why the blood of Jesus has not been efficacious in your life. That is why all those things are coming and pressing you down. It is only when you open up and you say, I will not be partakers with the evil of other people. It is only then that the Lord will have mercy upon you. Look at 1 Timothy chapter 5, verse 22. Lay hands suddenly on no man, neither be partaker of other men's sins. Keep thyself pure. Do you know that if you see somebody committing abortion and the person says that he's part of this church and you close your mind, you never talk about it, you are guilty in the sight of God? You see how the husband near you will fight and break one another's head? And after you have seen all that, and then the people come to church, and over here they may be acting as an usher, acting or maybe singing in the choir, or doing this or that, you never talk. In your heart, you'll just be saying, and I know those people, they used to fight, they used to break one another's head and do that. Now you will want the Lord, the way the Lord is looking at you is that you yourself, you are a sinner. Because you are partakers with other men's sins. You are not pure. If you are going to be pure, to keep yourself pure, pure, you will not cover any sin. Because you know there was a time that God told you know, one of the prophets in the Old Testament, he said, don't even pray for those people because I will not answer their
1: prayer.
2: And there are times God will hinder the people who want to pray for you that they will not have the chance to pray for you. And the crisis will be terrible in your life. You know why? Because you are partakers with other people's sins. You have your own sins you are covering. You have the sins of other people you are covering. If you want God to answer your prayer, you must confess every sin that you have committed unto the Lord. And you must seek reconciliation with God. And if you are covering other people that are living in sin, you must bring everything out so that the sin of other people will not be counted on you. Matthew chapter 7. I'm reading from verse 7. Ask and it shall be given you. Seek and ye shall find. Knock and it shall be opened unto you. For everyone that asketh, receiveth. That means the people that God doesn't mark as a vagabond. Like Cain. Because you see, when God puts a mark upon you, that you are a murderer. It's not reckoned with you. He gives notice to all of heaven. You must understand spiritual things. Whenever somebody becomes like Cain, God sets a mark upon that individual so that all the angels of heaven will know that individual. They will know that that person is not for blessing, that person is for a curse. That's why sometimes you hear testimony. Some people will say, before they came to this church, or before somebody prayed for them, or because their problem was mentioned, everywhere they went, it was like they had given their name to that, to the people there, they would just hate them. The very first day they get to a place of work, they will hate them in that place. If they're students and they go to a particular school, other people may be able to have friends. But this fellow

0: mede bio emo mehuho yehuhre medi ezomo.
1: Now what the Lord is saying here is this: if you will totally concentrate on the Lord your God, you do not have any other idol. Because you see, if you have idol, the Lord will not hear. The Lord is taking for granted here you have repented of all the idols in your life. You do not depend on any juju power. You do not depend upon any magical power. You do not depend upon any secret society. You do not depend upon any talisman. It is only then the Lord will answer your prayer. In Ezekiel chapter 14, from verse 3. Son of man, these men have set up their idols in their hearts and put the stumbling block of their iniquity before their face. Should I be inquired of at all by them?
0: He said,
1: Ezekiel, judge between me and the children of Israel. Ezekiel, these people are talking to me.
0: Ezekiel,
1: are they the right kind of people to talk to me? They do not put me before them always. And yet they come to ask me I should do something for them. So you can see what the Lord is expecting. The Lord is expecting that you should be free from every idol in your life. And it is when you are free of all those idols in your life, then you will come to ask the Lord. Then he will do it for you. You see, if you have idol in your hand, you come to church during the day, and in the night you go to burn candle with those who are calling the names of angels. You go to burn candle with those who are committing fornication and adultery. You go to burn candle with all these people that call themselves prophets. And they have three wives and four wives. You go to burn candle and drink what they call holy water. Then you have an idol. And because you have an idol like that, the Lord cannot hear you. But if you are free from all that idol, then you come to the Lord and then you come to us. And while you're asking, your heart is clear, your hand is clean, and in your life there is no skeleton in your cupboard. Angels know you, that you are a real child of God. Yes, he belongs to me, or she belongs to me. It's only then you can come and ask, and it shall be given unto you. For everyone that asketh, receiveth. He that seeketh, findeth. To him that knocketh, it shall be opened. Or what man is there of you, if his son shall ask bread, will he give him a stone? Notice what Jesus is saying there. He says, what man is there of you if his son shall ask bread? Not if the enemy will ask bread. If you are an enemy of God, then you are not a child of God. Not if the rebellious, stubborn fellow will ask bread. If a son shall ask bread. If you are a child of God, he corrects your life and you take to the correction.

0: If a son shall ask bread, will he give him a stone? Or if he ask a fish, if the son will ask a fish, will he give him a serpent? If ye then, being evil, know how to give good gifts to your own children, how much more shall your Father which is in heaven
1: remember
0: the condition there, if he is your Father in heaven. And if he knows you as his own son or his own daughter, your Father which is in heaven, give good things to them that ask him. Give good things to them that ask him. After you have become a child of God, you will ask him for whatever you need in your life. And it is only when you ask that the Lord will give unto you. Matthew chapter 21, from verse 20. And when the disciples saw it, they marveled, saying, how soon is the fig tree withered
1: away?
0: If you mark the life of the Lord Jesus Christ, he did everything he did by depending on God. And you remember when he was going to pray by the grave of Lazarus. He lifted up his eyes and he said, Father, I know that you hear me always. Father, I know that you hear me always. He had not even prayed. He had not even spoken to the Father about what he wanted the Father to do in the case of Lazarus. But he said, I know that you hear me always. He is a perfect example. Do you know that in the life of Jesus Christ, his needs were not supplied from Caiaphas or from Pilate or from Herod or from any of the people of the world? Everything he needed, he got in a supernatural way. And it's an example for every child of God. But you know, in the life of Jesus Christ, he was the express image of the Father. He said, if you are looking for the Father, once you have seen me, you have seen the Father. Because everything that my Father wants done, I do it exactly as he wants it done. You know why your prayer is delayed? Because you are not living like Jesus Christ lived. Jesus Christ had that promise of God fulfilled unto him, that before he called, God will answer. While he was yet speaking, that the Father will give it unto him. You know why? Because he challenged all his enemies. He says, which of you convinces me of sin? Now, can you talk like that? Can you talk to your wife and say, do you convince me or convict me of sin? Can you talk to your children and say, children, since you came into this world, and since you know me that I gave my life to the Lord Jesus Christ, you have been hearing the Bible read in the children's church, which of you children can convince me of sin? Or can you talk to all the other fellow believers and fellow Christians
1: And
0: say, well, here is coordinator, here is zonal leader, here is woman representative. Here are all the workers. Here are the co-tenants. Here are the co-workers. And then you say, now, which of you convinces me of sin? Is your life clean? You see, it is because the life of Jesus Christ was pure. Anywhere he was, he knew that heaven will respond to him. You know, our lives are not perfect, we'll be afraid of death. We'll be afraid of the storm. We'll be afraid of what is coming up on the wave. But then he rose up.
1: But
0: now, can you wake up like that? You have been sleeping soundly asleep, and then there is a storm, and people rush to you, and they woke you up hurriedly.
1: You
0: are likely to become agitated and, you know, saying, what is that? What is that? And become afraid. And become so excited. But Jesus said, he just woke up and said, peace be still. Instantaneously, that was the end of it. Because the devil could not hinder the prayer of the Lord Jesus Christ. You know, the disciples, sometimes they'll be wondering, with, you know, a demon possessed fellow, and cast out. There'll be no answer. Then they bring the fellow to the Lord Jesus Christ, and Jesus will just say, ah, since what time has this been happening to the child? And they will say, well, since such and such a time. Then he will say, you devil, get out and never come back again. That will be the end. And then the disciples will wonder and say, ah, we spent 3 hours, 6 hours on that problem, and the thing was not solved. They will say, Jesus, why were we not able to do it? You know why? All the argument, who shall be the greatest? All the argument, who will sit on this side and sit on that side? Guilt and condemnation will not allow their faith to be as powerful as it ought to be. And when he spoke to this tree, then the tree withered away presently. And then they came to him and said, how soon is the fig tree withered away? Jesus answered and said unto them, verily I say unto you, if you have faith, if nothing hinders your faith,
1: the
0: secret sin does not chop your faith and swallow your faith and get rid of your faith, if ye have faith and doubt not, ye shall not only do this which is done to the fig tree, but also, if ye shall say to this mountain, be thou removed, be thou cast into the sea, it shall be done. You know, when your life is like the life of the Lord Jesus Christ, and you can look straight at the devil and say, you devil, you have nothing in me. The prince of this world cometh and he has nothing in me. Now then you can look at all the believers you have been living with, you have been going on with. And you can say that you have seen my life, everything that I've been doing, how I live, how I speak, how I dress, how I do this, how I do that. And I've laid a good example before you that ye should do as I have done. When you can talk like Jesus Christ like that, nothing will hinder your faith. Then you can get up, and then if there is any mountain of sickness, it doesn't matter that they say that person is almost dying. It doesn't matter that they say that individual is about giving up. It's a mountain of sickness. The moment you rise up and you say, this person will not die, heaven will honor your word. Even the devil will flee out of that place. The moment you become involved with that situation, say, be thou removed and be cast into the sea, it shall be done. See, there are some people that have mountains in their families. And instead of settling down to examine their lives, to say, why is this mountain here? There are people that have some mountains that are crushing them in their families. And they'll just be writing prayer requests, instead of sitting down and saying, something must be wrong somewhere. Why? I know that in the Old Testament, even far back as the time of Moses, that Moses, if he just stretches out the rod like this without talking at all, then the sea will part. If he just strikes the mountain like this with the rod without even talking at all, water will come out. If this is a better covenant, if this is a better period, if the sacrifice of Jesus on the cross of Calvary is a better sacrifice than the Old Testament sacrifices, why do people who say they are Christians pray today and there is no answer? You know why? They gossip too
1: much.
0: They don't read the Bible. Even people that we call Christian workers or Christian preachers,
1: and
0: maybe in Nigeria, outside Nigeria, wherever they are, they gossip too much, they talk too much.
1: And
0: they do not have a clear conscience. But if your conscience is as clear as the conscience of the Lord Jesus Christ, no sin in your life, you know that by the grace of God, it is holiness unto the Lord. And there is any mountain in your family, any mountain in your life, you will say unto this mountain, be thou removed. Jesus said, now Matthew, listen, you will say to the mountain yourself, Peter will not have to do it for you.
1: Jesus said, Matthew,
0: if you have faith, and talkativeness does not eat up your faith,
1: you
0: will remove it and be cast into the sea, and it shall be done. All things whatsoever ye shall ask in prayer, believing, ye shall receive. Today, we need to get all the masks out of our eyes, our faces. We need to get all the hypocrisies and the pretense out of the way. And come to the Lord and challenge ourselves and say, I say I've been a Christian now for the last 6 months. Why is it my prayer life is still like this? And if you will bring yourself to that position where you will say, oh Lord, I know that the privilege of prayer is a great privilege. And your promises are made to those who pray. Whatever is hindering the effectiveness of the power of prayer in my life, I must get it solved tonight.
1: I
0: believe things will change your life. I believe mountains will move away in your life. I believe sicknesses will depart in your life. But you know, Jesus Christ really prayed.
1: We
0: will wake up early in the morning and he will pray. Not like the kind of prayer we pray, many of us, that you know, you're looking at your wristwatch, you know, this is the time now, we're soon going out. They cannot pray for 5 minutes. And immediately I just say, in the name of Jesus, and then after I close with the final prayer, then immediately they begin to rush out. Whether they have confidence or assurance within themselves or not, whether there are still things to settle or not, and there is still time.
1: Look,
0: this is just, it's not up to closing time yet. And yet, people, there's still time ahead of us. And people will not, even after we are said in the name of Jesus, they will be rushing home. Why are you rushing home? Have you got all your blessings? The healing you ought to get, have you got it? And God is saying, when is this man coming to claim his
1: pastor?
0: When is this man coming to claim her
1: pastor?
0: How many of you have prayed before? You want to be like Paul? You want to be like those in the Old Testament and New Testament?
1: But you're
0: not like that yet. Why didn't you take time? Why didn't you take time and say, today I'm going to begin to pray? And since God has promised the people that pray, I will have answers to my prayer. And if you take this prayer serious tonight, you'll never be the same again in Jesus' name. Let's rise up and you talk and forget everybody around you. If you will spend time, how many of you want to be strong in faith? How many of you really want to pray? And all the mountains of your life to be removed. Do you believe that God can remove mountains today? Do you believe that God can remove sicknesses today? Do you believe that impossibilities can become possible today? Only if we pray. Only if we pray. Forget other people and say, Lord,
1: help
0: the weakness of my life. All the in my life, all the backslidings in my life, everything must be corrected.

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1: Praise the Lord. It's a wonderful thing tonight in your revival hour. I'm sure you are happy to be here yourself. And I believe the Lord will bless every one of us in Jesus' name. For those who are coming for the first time, I want to encourage you to keep on with the people of God. Those who brought you will explain to you the location where we meet in the district you come from. You will discover manifold blessings of God coming upon your life as you continue with us. Let's rise up and talk to the Lord before the message. You have come and there is a purpose in your heart. You know why you have come. There is no one that doesn't need something from God. What is it you need from the Lord? Why are you here today? What are you looking unto God for? What do you want Him to do for you? Believe the Lord and this will be a wonderful day in your life. In Jesus' name we pray. Almighty God, we thank you for our meeting together today. We thank you for your people who have gathered together with great faith and great expectation. We thank you for those who are joining in with us for the first time. We pray, Lord, that this will be a day of blessing for everyone in Jesus' name. We pray that none will be exempted from the blessings of God. Whatever hindrance may be between us and the blessings of God, help us, O Lord, and remove everything in Jesus' name. Pour down your mighty blessings upon your people today. Help us, Lord, to realize how to have a real relationship with you. To know how to develop such a relationship. So that the benefits of such a relationship will be ours in Jesus' name. We thank you because we know you have answered. In Jesus' name we pray. As we come together, we want to look into the word of God. It is impossible for a human being to live in this life without any problem except it's linked with the omnipotence of God. You realize that when you come into this world, you're like a stranger. And the secret of your being blessed in this world is in the hand of God. And for you to have all the blessings you need to have, there should be a link, a relationship, a fellowship with the Almighty God. That's why many people in life, they go through life without any blessing. Because they live independent of God. They do not understand they need a very close link between them and God for the blessings of heaven to pour upon them. There are many people that labor for years and they labor under real terrible difficulties. Take them so many years of suffering before they remember that only God can make this life a blessing for them. And it's a wonderful thing the day you discover how to come into relationship and fellowship with the Almighty. That's why tonight I want to talk to you on this important subject. Developing intimate relationship with God. developing intimate relationship with God. It is very interesting to have relationship with God. Not only that it is interesting, it is beneficial to have such a relationship with God. Not only beneficial, it is satisfying when you have a relationship with God. Don't you see that even in this world in which we live, relationship is the very center of our living a happy life.
2: To
1: be a child that is born into this world, and immediately that child is born, he loses father, he loses mother, he doesn't have a real relationship with adults that will take care of his life, it's going to be a miserable
2: life.
1: I want you to realize an old person that loses all children and there is no relationship, an intimate, close relationship with any child. That person may be living a very miserable old life.
2: See,
1: a person that may even have money or may have houses.
2: But
1: all people are avoiding that individual. The money is there. The work is there. The factory is there. The only problem is that all people are avoiding such an individual. You see, a person like that may live a miserable life. Money without relationship will not give you a satisfying life. Education or property without relationship may not give you an interesting life. You see, it is very interesting, beneficial, and satisfying to have relationship with God. But we have a problem. There is a wall of partition between us and God. Because God is very discriminating in having fellowship. God does not just have relationship with anybody without fulfilling some condition. For example, God has no fellowship with Satan. And no matter what Satan does, no matter what he tries, no matter the deception, no matter the tactics, God will never have fellowship or relationship with Satan. God has no fellowship with demons. Those demons are under the authority of Satan, and God has decided no fellowship with Satan, no fellowship with those evil spirits under the control of Satan. Such a wide gap between God and Satan. It is a gap between light and darkness. And without, if you are also subject to Satan, by your choice, God cannot have fellowship with you. If you have demons and you are in fellowship with demons, by your own choice, God cannot have fellowship with you. So there is a wall of separation between God and human beings who are on the side of Satan. And before you can have fellowship with God, that wall of partition must be broken down. It is sin that has built that wall between you and God. And it is sin that is keeping the separation between human beings and God wider and wider every day. Look at this in Isaiah chapter 59. Verse 1 and verse 2. Isaiah 59 from verse 1. Behold, this Lord's hand is not shortened that it cannot save, neither is ear heavy that it cannot hear. You see, the children of Israel, they came to a particular position. They thought, well, our problems are so great. He said, that's why he's not delivering us. There are some people that think today their problems are so great. Their diseases are incurable. Their mountains are too big. Their afflictions are too much. Feel that is the reason why they have not been delivered. But God says that the Lord's hand is not shortened. No matter how deep the well of water is that you have sunk, the Lord's hand is so long, it can pick you out of that place. You see, sometimes there are parents that give up on their children. They say that child has gone too far, I cannot help again. But God is not like that. No matter how far you have gone, if you really want God to help you, and you put yourself in the disposition for God to help you, He can help you. Because the Lord's hand is not shortened that it cannot save, neither is ear heavy that it cannot hear. Some people say, I prayed. I think that God is even tired of hearing me. God is not tired. The only problem is that there is a wall of separation between you and God. Look at verse 2. But your iniquities have separated between you and your God. Some people say it is my predestination. No, it's not predestination. It is your sin that separated between you and God. Some people say it is my luck. Bad luck has separated between me and God cannot hear me. It's not bad luck. Your iniquities have separated between you and God. Other people will say it is our church leader that will not allow God to hear me. No, your church leader cannot tell God not to hear you. Your iniquities are separated between you and your God. It is wonderful to know the reason for our problem. Because when we know the reason for the problem, it's easy to take that problem away. I want you to realize tonight, there is only one sin that hinders your fellowship with God. See, your physical and your natural kind of look is not a problem. Some of us are tall, some of us are short. That's not a problem with God. Some people are fat, some people are lean, that's not the problem with God. Some people are educated, some people are illiterate, that's not a problem with God. Some people can read, some people cannot read, that's not a problem with God. Some people have jobs, some people don't have any job, that's not a problem with God. Some people know how to pray long and pray with big words. Other people, they just pray simple prayer in their native language. That's not a problem with God. I'm happy to realize that there's only one problem. Because if there were so many problems, how do I remove those so many problems before I can fellowship with God? Education is no problem. Ugliness or beauty is no problem with God. Some people say the reason I can't go to church, It's because I'm so beautiful and God doesn't like beautiful people. Other people say my problem is that I'm so ugly and I don't think that God answers the prayer of ugly people. Other people say, well, I don't have coats to wear, and because I don't have coats to wear, can God answer my prayer? Other people say the only kind of dressing I have is native dressing. Can I wear that and God will answer my prayer? All those things are no problems to God. The only problem is the problem of iniquity. You know why? Because you see, God is holy, and if he has sin in your life, he has problem with that. Holy and the sinful cannot have fellowship together. The living and the dead cannot have fellowship together. God and man, because man is sinful, man is unrighteous and holy, cannot have fellowship together. Look at that verse 2 again. But your iniquities have separated between you and your God, and your sins have hid his face from you, that he will not hear.
2: What
1: then shall I do, and what then will you do so that God will hear your prayer, he will have relationship with you, he will have fellowship with you? Before you knew what you could do, Christ has done something to solve that problem. All that remains with you now is either ignorance or rebellion. You see, Christ has come to solve that problem. He came to live a perfect life. Then he went to sacrifice on the cross of Calvary. So that as the walls of Jericho fell down flat, the wall of separation between you and God will fall down flat. I'm sure you realize the wall of Jericho, when it fell down, it wasn't the children of Israel that pulled it down. It just fell down by the mighty power of God. The wall of partition between you and God is not you that can pull it down. It's Jesus Christ, Son of God, that came, made a sacrifice, gave himself to God on your behalf, on my behalf. On the basis of what Jesus Christ did, the wall of partition between you and God has now been broken down. You know, it is like you want to cross from here to the other side. There is a wall. Because of that wall, he said, I'm sorry, I cannot pass to the other side. Your prosperity is on the other side. And your goodness is on the other side. Joy is on the other side. Your blessing is on the other side. The wall is so high you can't climb it. The wall is so thick you cannot push it down. There is no crack and there is no space and there is no door, there is no window through which you can go. And you try, but there's nothing you can do. Therefore you give up. Then one day came. Almighty God, because he loves you, did something and broke down that wall. He said, now there is a way made for you. You can go to the other side now. Go and have all your blessing. The only thing that can now hinder you,
2: it's
1: either you are ignorant that the wall has been broken down, or you are rebellious. You say, no, I know the wall is broken down, but I don't want to go to the other side. You know there's blessing on the other side. I want to die in my problem. I know forgiveness is on the other side. I want to die in condemnation.
2: Jonathan, that we're talking that she's going to know,
1: a good relationship was on the other side. I want to die in my enmity with God.
2: No,
1: in fact, that is a ticket for me to pick up on the other side and go to heaven, but I want to die and go to hell. I'm telling you that the middle wall between you and God has been broken down. It is the sacrifice of Jesus that broke that wall down. In 1 Timothy chapter 2. 1 Timothy chapter 2. Reading from verse 3. But this is good and acceptable in the sight of God our Savior. Will have all men to be saved. See that? He wants you to be saved. He wants all men to be saved. Well, some people say, I don't know whether God wants me to be saved or not. I know the middle wall of separation is broken down.
2: You
1: know that James has crossed over, now he's born again. I know that Mary has crossed over. In fact, we came to the church at the same time. She has crossed over to the other side. Now she is born again.
2: But
1: I see the blessings of God upon Olu, because we came to the church at the same time, and now every time Olu prays, his prayers answered.
2: But
1: I wondering about myself. I can also cross that places the wall is broken down or not. What are you waiting for? Why are you delaying your blessing?
2: To
1: see other people crossing to the side of blessing. You come to the Lord Jesus Christ. Us in this verse 4, who will have all men to be saved? He wants to forgive everybody. Whoever you are, whatever you have done, God is eager to have relationship and fellowship with you. And there is no hindrance anymore. There is no difficulty anymore. High wall is down. That hindrance is taken away. Now God will have all men to be saved. You see, as you came here tonight, do you think it was just you that came? No, I don't think so. It's God that brought you. You didn't see him, but he brought you. Even when you were saying, I don't think I want to go, what will I get if I go? It was the Spirit of God that said, come here. God has been waiting for you. You can have relationship with God. You can have fellowship with God.
2: The
1: wall is broken down. Jesus can be your Savior. Jesus will have all men to be saved. He will want all men to come unto the knowledge of the truth.
2: At
1: verse 5.
2: But
1: there is one God, one mediator between God and men, the Lord, that man, Jesus Christ. Jesus Christ is the greatest mediator. Some people that try to settle two people who are quarreling. And then they will listen to number one, they will listen to number two. And by the time they want to settle them, we'll take one side and they will say, number A is right. You, B, you are wrong. You are wicked. And when you begin to point out all the faults of B, A will say, oh, is that so? He'll become more angry. But you know Jesus Christ,
3: The greatest mediator. On the cross, he just said, Father, just forgive them. They don't know what they do. They're ignorant of the consequence of their sin.
2: Oh,
3: Father, forgive them, for they know not what they do. After Jesus died, then he went to heaven. And he went before the Father. Everyone that says, oh God, I have sinned. God, Jesus will say, forgive him. He knows not what he has done. Some people ignorantly, they say, it is difficult to get saved. It's the easiest thing on earth to get saved. I don't know how I will pray that I will get saved. Shortest prayer coupled with the prayer of Jesus will get you saved immediately. Some people will think, ah, so and so, he prayed, and then he got saved. If I know how to pray as sister so and so, I would have got saved. Because that sister, she prayed, she cried, she sweated, and then she got saved. That prayer that she prayed, it was only because it was coupled with the prayer of Jesus Christ. That's how she got saved. Your own prayer too is coupled with the prayer of Jesus. You say, forgive me once. Jesus repeats this before the Father and says, oh God, forgive him, forgive her.
2: You
3: say, oh Lord, forgive me with a silent voice, a quiet voice, a trembling voice. The voice of Jesus Christ is louder in the ears of Almighty God and says, oh God, forgive him. That's why you are forgiven.
2: That's why you can be forgiven.
3: I praise the Lord that everyone that will call on the name of the Lord tonight shall be saved in Jesus' name. There is one girl and one mediator between God and men, the man Jesus Christ. Verse 6, who gave himself a ransom for all to be testified in due time. That is what begins your relationship with God. God forgives your sin. Looks at you as if you have never sinned in your life. You see, it is like you have committed terrible sins. For Jesus Christ joined your hand with the hand of his Father, you are feeling the burden of guilt in your heart. Then Jesus Christ comes to the Father. He says, I've broken down the wall of partition. Everybody on that side can cross over to this side and have fellowship with God. So you have fellowship with God. You come to the Lord. You don't come to the Lord fearing, will he forgive me? Will he not forgive me? See, Jesus Christ is there. He's our advocate. He's our mediator. And no matter how weak your argument may be, but that Jesus Christ is going to finalize it, and when the Father hears the voice of Jesus Christ, that is final. So that's the beginning of your relationship with God. How can you develop that fellowship and relationship with God? Very simple. How does a child develop relationship with the mother? How does a newly married wife develop relationship with the new husband? When there is this intimate relationship
4: relationship of talking together. You see, when you become a Christian, your fellowship and relationship with God,
2: making
4: the habit of talking to the Lord about everything that comes in your life. Any temptation that comes, to talk to God about it.
2: The
4: trial, any affliction that comes, to talk to God about it. Any kind of fear that comes to your heart, you talk to God about it. Talking to God every time concerning whatever comes to your life, that's how you develop the relationship. First Thessalonians chapter 5 verse 17. Without ceasing. You know, some people say, that's my difficulty. Pray without ceasing. People say, that's what I've been thinking about. Okay, that's why I do not have a real relationship with God. No, pray without ceasing is not something difficult. It's what every baby does with the mother. Every time the baby is having fellowship and relationship with the mother, either by just kicking or by just smiling or by just laughing or by indicating she wants to eat or by just saying something to the mother, little things, that's all the time without ceasing having communion with the mother.
2: It doesn't mean you pray
4: for 6 hours all at a stretch.
2: Means
4: when there's a little difficulty. Oh God, I thank you because of my life, and I thank you because this mountain, I'm sure you're able to remove it. Thank you, Jesus. I know it is done. Temptation comes immediately before you even think of what am I going to do. Oh Lord, temptation has come. Every little thing that comes in your life, you don't wait until you can close your eyes. You don't wait until you can kneel down. You don't wait until you come to church. You don't wait until you can go by your bedside. Anywhere it is, you just send an SOS to God. Every time you are praying without ceasing.
2: Every
4: time a good thing happens in your life, what comes out is praise the Lord. The Lord is on the throne. Oh Lord, I thank you. You don't need to wait until you come to church on Sunday. When you come to church on Sunday, you pray. But right in that place, even on the road, even in the bus, praise the Lord for what has happened. See what God has done for me. I rejoice in the Lord. You are praying without ceasing.
2: Developing
4: your relationship and fellowship with the Lord. By constant praying. By listening to the Lord all the time. See, many problems arise almost every day. Lord, what should I do concerning this matter? Should I go in this direction? And you are listening to the Lord all the time. That's how we develop our relationship with the Lord. Obedience to the word of God. Obedience to the word of God. See, there are some things the Lord tells us are very simple things and we can do them very easily. But you see, there are some other big things that God tells us. It is, for example, in the place where you are working, if you happen to be an engineer, they say that you should develop and should build an overhead bridge.
2: That's
4: a big project.
2: You
4: don't do that in one day.
1: moment you take a pencil and you begin to sketch it on the paper, already obedience has started. When you get to the side and you are looking at it, do we put it here, do we put it here? Obedience has started.
2: When I get fear and I to put
1: you take a little shovel and you shovel some gravels into a particular place for that work, obedience has started. A big project is accomplished when you take a shovel at a time, a step at a time, a little thing at a time. That's obedience.
2: Some people say
1: the reason I cannot obey God is because of this big project God wants me to do. It's a shovel at a time, a step at a time. You do this little thing and you say, God, help me, and you are doing it little by little by little. That's how you have fellowship with God.
2: When
1: you are seeking for the glory of God in all things at all times, then you will see that you are deepening and you are strengthening your relationship with God. And I know that tonight there are many people that might not have started a relationship with God. You will start it tonight in Jesus' name. And for those of us who have a relationship with God, and believing God are from tonight, you will strengthen that relationship. Now, before I end and before we pray, what are the benefits of intimate relationship with God? Why should I desire intimate relationship with God?

0: You see, that's the benefit. Once you cross over that wall that is broken down, you go to be reconciled with God, and you keep that relationship with God, He answers your prayers always, all the time. In fact, you know, the way the Bible says it, says, while you are still speaking, I will answer. And before you call, I will hear. Isn't that a wonderful thing? And at night, when there is no church member with you, where there is nobody that can help you, and a difficulty arises in your home, then you just remember, I am in intimate relationship with God. You know that one of the benefits of relationship with God, before I call, He will hear. And while I'm yet speaking, He will answer. Then in the night, you will just pray. And remember your prayer, always coupled with the prayer intercession of Jesus Christ. Every prayer you pray. It's always coupled with the prayer of Jesus Christ. Once Jesus Christ says, yes, I approve of it, that's finished. Once He says, that's one of the people I redeem praying, I want that prayer to be answered, that is all. When Jesus tells the Father, it's one of the people I died for, I don't want the shedding of my blood to be in vain on her behalf, on his behalf, that is finished. When there are some people that have relationship, but they never benefit from that relationship. You know, it's like a wife saying, I don't like troubling my husband. I know that this dress I'm wearing is already getting old and it's already getting torn, but I don't like to worry my husband. I know that the other time, because my shoe was not properly put on and it's not good enough, I put, I endangered my feet, but I don't want to talk to my husband about it. You see, some people have relationship, but they don't want to benefit from that relationship. It's like a child saying, well, I know my mother can cook for me, but I don't want to trouble her. I'm hungry to the point that this may develop into us, but I don't like to tell my mother to go to the kitchen and you know, have any trouble at all. You know, there are some so-called Christians like that. Why don't you pray about this thing? I don't want to bother God. God has many things to think about. When you think of, you know, God having to take care of this whole world, and God has to take care of all His children in the whole world, why should I be going to God every time? This time I became born again.
1: So when I
0: to be telling God about headache, and to be telling God about not having job, to be telling God that my salary is not enough in my place of work.
1: I mean,
0: since I gave my life to the Lord Jesus Christ,
1: so when Jesus Christ,
0: you imagine how can I be praying to God now to give me a wife? Troubling God to give me a husband. No, I will rather endure and suffer. The privilege is there for them, but they are not willing to make use of the privilege. Isaiah chapter 65 verse 24. And it shall come to pass that before they call, I will answer. While they are yet speaking, I will hear. That's a wonderful privilege. Another privilege of intimate relationship with God is revelations from God.

0: Qui a son jugé au dé?
1: You see, when you're in fellowship with somebody,
0: when I think the kwa me kwa melekpo,
1: oh, he says, I'm glad you came.
0: I don't know how much you want to wadi.
1: I was thinking of how I was going to pass this information to you. Thinking of doing this and doing this and doing that. That's what God always does. He did it with Moses. He did it with Daniel. He did it with Isaiah. He did it with a lot of his children. But you know what Jesus said? He said, I call you servants no more. I call you friend, because all that the Father has said unto me, I've revealed unto you. You see, when you're in fellowship with God,
0: will
1: not leave you in darkness. You may know some children of God that God will say, don't go in that direction. There's accident there. I don't want you to be hurt. You know some children of God, they want to go to their village. God will say, don't go this week, you can go next week. Or it may be that somebody wants to get out of the house.
0: There is
1: some feeling within as if she should sit down, she should not go yet. See, God is communicating with them because they are in fellowship with God. And you will find that, we don't have time to read all the references from Numbers chapter 12, verses 6 to
0: 8.
1: Then there's usefulness in the kingdom of God. Tell me the people that are useful in the kingdom of God.
0: They
1: are the people that have intimate relationship with God. You want your life to count for righteousness and for the kingdom of God? You know, when you want to do something, who do you pick? Oh, the people that are always near, the people that are always available. The people that are in intimate relationship. Know sometimes in the home. Whenever the husband is there, the wife is always available. I need a cup of cold water. I need this. And that wife is very useful to that husband.
0: The
1: more close the relationship is, the more intimate the relationship is, the more usefulness you find. Another thing is deliverance from evil. God protects the people that are in intimate relationship with him. In fact, he calls them the apple of his eye. He will protect you from evil. He will deliver you from all satanic oppression. That's why we invite you to come into intimate relationship with the Lord. Not only that, the relationship will be so intimate and God will say, I don't want you to be separated from me. I want you to live in heaven with me. There's a man called Enoch in the Bible. Walking with God. In fellowship with God. Intimate relationship with God. One day God said, you have to come over to where I live. And so Enoch was taken to heaven without seeing there. And do you know one day the trumpet is going to sound? And it is the people that are having intimate relationship with God. That God will not even allow them to go through there. The rapture will take place. God will just take us to heaven. Before we pray, look at Psalm 91. See the benefit of intimate relationship with God. Psalm 91, reading from verse 4. And he shall cover thee with his feathers, and under his wings shalt thou trust. His truth shall be thy shield and buckler.
0: ena ya wai tole lo chi ojiwe pro to wai tole glowe here na no difi beta do to nu gbo eto we awo yin
1: thou shall not be afraid for the terror by night
0: ye mana hanuna nu to bu
1: thou shall not be afraid of the terror by night
0: ye mana hanuna nu to bu to same
1: thou shall not be afraid of the terror by night
0: ye mana hanuna nu to bu to same
1: you know really it doesn't matter whether the door is locked or the door is not locked
0: amo nu gbo ma teto yin ne do e a holo to susu abi holo to nuvo
1: whether the padlock is strong or it is not strong. There is the Almighty God that is watching over you. I'm not saying you shouldn't lock your door. I'm not saying you shouldn't use a strong key. But what I'm saying is that apart from the strong key, apart from the locking of your door, Almighty is also watching over you. Thou shalt not be afraid of the terror by night, nor for the arrow that flies by day. The pestilence that walketh in darkness, not for the destruction that wasteth at noonday.
0: How sun
1: shall fall at thy side, and 10,000 at thy right hand. That is 11,000. When they say, things are difficult now. Which caught somebody there? A sorcerer caught somebody there. Herbalist caught somebody there.
0: He
1: turned somebody into a goat over there.
0: He
1: made somebody to be pouring out money in an idol place over there. The Bible says before it gets to you, 11,000 would have fallen. Because you see, you are just going about as a person that has intimate relationship with God.
0: Says
1: in that verse 7, but it shall not come near you. All of us who are here tonight, as
0: you
1: cross that wall that is broken down, say, Jesus is mine. I want to become a child of God. I don't want to be separated from God. I want to be in relationship with God. Only with your eyes you will see the reward of the wicked. It will never come near you. In verse 9, because thou hast made the Lord, which is my refuge, even the Most High, thy habitation. This verse 10 is wonderful. This is what you should take with you to your house. This is what you should know. I'm in relationship with God. I thank God for this verse 10. There shall no evil befall thee. Neither shall any plague come near thy dwelling at all at all. Rise up and let us pray. Lord is calling you to come and have relationship with him. He loves you. Why don't you love him? He's calling you. Why don't you come? He wants you to be saved. Why don't you surrender yourself to Jesus? See that wall of separation between you and God? Jesus has broken it down. The wall of Jericho is down. Because of what Jesus Christ has done. Crossover forgiveness is waiting for you. Crossover salvation is waiting for you. Crossover, the love of God is waiting for you. Whoever shall call on the name of the Lord shall be saved. Why don't you call on the name of the Lord? Whosoever shall call on the name of the Lord shall be saved. He will forgive you. Because your prayer for forgiveness is coupled with the prayer of Jesus Christ. Your sin must be forgiven tonight. The moment you say, Lord, forgive me. Lord, save me. It doesn't matter what you have done. It doesn't matter how dirty you might have been.
2: It
1: doesn't matter whatever evil might have been in your life. When you say, Lord, forgive me, that is coupled with the prayer of Jesus Christ for you. Moment Jesus Christ is pleading for you and you are forgiven. And you come into relationship with God. From that time on, begin to answer all your other prayers. Begin to provide for you. Begin to reveal himself unto you. He will make you useful in his kingdom. Not only that, he's going to protect you from evil. Bad luck will go away from your life. Curse will be cancelled in your life. Every bad thing will be removed from your life. You'll be living a joyful, happy life. Why don't you come to the side of the Lord? Why don't you remove all those barriers and say, Lord, I know the wall is down. I want to be on the side of the Lord. And accept tonight that your sins are forgiven. Because there's only one mediator between God and man. Jesus Christ who died for you on the cross of Calvary. That makes salvation very simple. That makes forgiveness available to you. Whosoever shall call on the name of the Lord shall be saved. Remember, your prayer is coupled with the prayer of Jesus Christ. It may be a simple prayer. It is coupled with the prayer of Jesus Christ, salvation comes. It may even be a short prayer. When it is coupled with the prayer of Jesus Christ, then salvation will come. You can call upon the name of the Lord. And he will forgive. He will save you. He will remove the problem in your life. Come into intimate relationship with God today. Come into intimate relationship with God today. Lord is expecting you to come. In Jesus' name we pray. I told you that the wall between you and God is broken down. Because Jesus died for you on the cross of Calvary. Even from the very time the thought comes to your heart, I will arise and go to the Father. Already the Father is expecting you. Immediately you open your mouth to say, Father, I've sinned against you, I've sinned against heaven, immediately forgiveness comes. That is salvation. And we don't have to pray for salvation, salvation, salvation for one whole year, for 2 years. Whosoever shall call on the name of the Lord, that moment shall be saved. And if tonight is the time you are crossing over to the side of the Lord,
2: know
1: the middle wall of separation is broken down between you and God. And you say, I'm going to have fellowship with God. Know that my prayer is coupled with the prayer of Jesus Christ. Prayer of salvation I have prayed tonight. I know it is answered.
0: And
1: tonight I know I am saved. I'm going to pray with you. Where are you if you raise up your hand? Tonight is the final night you are going to be praying for forgiveness and salvation tonight. God is bringing salvation into your soul. You know that tonight is going to forgive you completely because of what Jesus has done. The wall of Jericho is broken down. Father, in the name of Jesus, I thank you for all these people. Jesus died for them. As they have confessed their sins, as they have turned away from their sins, wanting to have fellowship with you, pray, Lord, that you will receive every one of them in Jesus' name. Pray, Lord, that they will realize that their prayer has been coupled with the prayer of Jesus Christ. Forgive and save them in Jesus' name. I pray that the joy of salvation will come up in their hearts right now. Make them new creatures in Christ. Give them clear conscience, free conscience, and cleanse them completely in Jesus' name. Give them the power to go and sin no more. Pray that every time temptation comes, you realize that the Lord Jesus is very near to help them, to support them, and to keep them away from evil. Thank you for their salvation. Thank you for forgiving them. Jesus' mighty name we pray. Amen. Now if you have any problem, any sickness, you know that Jesus Christ is concerned about you. He doesn't want you to continue bearing all those problems. I want you to identify a particular mountain you've been sorrowful about today, because today we have to remove that mountain. I want you to rejoice before the Lord just like a child will rejoice with the mother. Just like a wife that knows the husband loves her, in joy will say, my husband, this is what I want. With love and with great expectation will know that that thing is going to be granted. It is your right because of your fellowship with God. You don't have to fast and fast until we become like a dry stick before God will answer your prayer. God is answering your prayer tonight. He will remove that stomach problem. That operation they say they are going to perform, God can perform the operation here tonight. That mountain, God can remove it tonight. From demons and evil spirits, God can remove everything tonight. All the delay in your blessing, God can clear up that delay tonight. It is time for you to receive your blessing from the Lord. In Jesus' name we pray. I want you to identify a particular serious problem you have wanted the Lord to take away for a long time. A big mountain you want the Lord to remove. Think about it right now. Maybe a chronic sickness you want the Lord to heal.
0: Or
1: something on your child you want the Lord to take away. I want you to lay your hand upon yourself. And raise up the other hand. Remember you have fellowship with God. Remember God loves you so much he doesn't want you to suffer. As a result of your intimate relationship with God, the answer to your prayer is what God is happy to give unto you. As we pray together, understand the problem is now settled. Almighty God, we thank you because of your love. You are the God of all impossibility. Thank you because all these people have come to the right side of fellowship relationship with God. It's broken down. Their prayer is coming before your presence. And Jesus Christ said, we thank you because you hear us always. Therefore, Lord, I pray that every mountain before these people that has been delaying their progress spiritually, materially in the family, remove it in Jesus'
0: name.
1: That mountain that is causing them sorrow, that is causing them heartache, that is causing them real trouble in their heart. And they have been wondering, oh Lord, look at this. Oh Lord, look at my suffering. I pray, oh Lord, tonight, by your mighty power, remove it in Jesus' name. Oh Lord, I'm asking you for those people who are sick. You sickness, you have no right to be in the body of the beloved people of God. There's no chance for you there. No place for you there. And you sickness, come out in Jesus' name. Oh Lord, I pray that every symptom of pain, every symptom of sickness I command, come out in Jesus' name. I pray for those who have been tormented and afflicted by evil spirits. Their body is the temple of the Holy Ghost. Demons, you have no right to be there. Familiar spirits, you have no right to torment them. I command you with the authority of the name of Jesus Christ, come out in Jesus' name. For those who have been having defeats in their lives, defeat spiritually, defeat in the work they do, and they have not been able to see any progress, tell us that our lot will be different from the lot of the people of the world.
0: As
1: when 1,000 has fallen, when 10,000 has fallen on our side, it will not come near us. All those people that have been plagued with bad luck, with ill luck, with curse, with lack of progress, I cancel it in Jesus' name. I pray you sprinkle the blood of Jesus Christ upon them. When Satan sees them, he will see the blood of Jesus. People with evil power sees them, they will see the blood of Jesus. All the accidents and all the things that the devil wants to cause, I pray that the blood of Jesus will protect every one of these people in Jesus' name. I pray for each and everyone here tonight that a definite blessing they will be able to recognize. A definite blessing they will be able to say on that particular Thursday night, this is what I got. Something that is so specific and definite, I pray, Lord, do it for them in Jesus' name. Tonight their sleep will be different. All the pain, all the burden, all the load, everything that has been upon them, remove it in Jesus' name. Your protection be upon every one of them. That Satan will not be able to penetrate.
0: But Satan must be
1: peace will not be able to penetrate. Will not be able to penetrate. Your blessings will continue to flow in their lives in Jesus' name. I pray that your revelations will come to them. Become more useful in the kingdom of God. All the promises of that Psalm 91 will be the property of every one of them. Thank you, Lord, because I know you have answered. In Jesus' name we pray. Before you go, I want you to raise your voice to the Lord and bless the name of the Lord. Remember, you are different from the people of the world. Remember, there is a special blessing that follows you everywhere you go. Remember, the benefit of intimate relationship with God will never leave your life.

0: Well, stand up to pray.
1: Mina fondo gemi donji bona hode.
0: A great God in heaven, we thank you for this worship service today. We thank you because we know you gathered us together so you can prepare us for heaven. Lord, we're asking at this very time that your word will be made clear, made plain to every heart in Jesus' name. Lord, we pray, Lord, that the new birth, salvation from sin, salvation through Christ, which you have provided for us on the cross of Calvary.
1: Lord, we pray
0: you make it very clear, very plain to every one of us as we come today in Jesus' name.
1: And
0: we're asking, Lord, that this experience will be the experience of everyone as we come and pray and believe on you in Jesus' name. Lord, we pray your spirit will so paint the picture. Explain the word. Make the path, make the road very clear, very plain. And that our hearts will respond by the stirring up and the inspiration of your spirit. And then you lead us in the right direction so that we can have this indispensable experience even from you today in Jesus' name. We're asking, Lord, the evidence of that experience. The change of character in that experience. The transformation of life in that experience to make it very noticeable. Very clear. Very plain. Visible to everyone around us in Jesus' name. That whatever we have, whatever we do not have, this indispensable experience will well possess.
1: And
0: we'll be able to have the assurance from the Spirit of God that this is what you have done. I will live the life that will bring glory to you. We thank you because we know you have answered. In Jesus' name we pray. Thank you, you can have your seat. We're looking at John chapter 3. We're reading from verse 3. In verse 3, it says, Jesus answered and said unto him, verily, verily, I say unto you, except a man be born again, he cannot see the kingdom of God.
1: Here
0: the Lord Jesus Christ tells us that the most important experience you can have in life is being born again. He emphasizes that same experience in verse 5. Verily, verily, I say unto you, except a man be born of water and of the Spirit, he cannot enter into the kingdom of God. That which is born of the flesh is flesh, and that which is born of the Spirit is spirit. Marvel not that I say unto thee, I said unto thee, ye must be born again.
1: Apovo we bro.
2: Nanye do hanwe do. Ye maso gano ma vokbe toji wutu.
0: Emphasizing how necessary. The Lord said, you must be born again.
2: Do bosofo do eton eyin fife okun do dadan weyin adonamo
0: vo. Now this was a ruler of the Jews. This was one of the religious people in the hierarchy of the people of Israel.
2: As high
0: as it was in position.
2: As high
0: as it was in authority.
2: As great
0: as it was in religion. The Lord said, you know, religion cannot take you to heaven. All the good works, religious activities will not take you to heaven. Then he said, marvel not. I'm saying unto you, you must be born again. Then in verse 8, the wind blows where it listeth. And thou hearest the sound thereof, but canst not see whence it cometh, and whither it goeth. So is everyone that is born of the Spirit. It says when the wind is blowing, you will not see the wind itself. But you will see the impact and the effect. You will see the power of that wind as it moves everything around. It says the same thing. The new birth is spiritual. And the new birth is of the Spirit. You cannot see the Spirit. But you can see the effect and the power and the influence of the moving of that Spirit upon the life of the one who has been turned away from the flesh unto the Spirit. It's everyone that is born of the Spirit. Matthew chapter 18 verse 3. And said, verily, that's the word again. This is important. Verily, certainly, assuredly, I say unto you, except ye be converted and become as little children, ye cannot enter into the kingdom of heaven. Except there is a change. The change that is so visible as to make a difference between light and darkness. And it says, except that conversion takes place, none of us can enter into the kingdom of God. In 2 Peter chapter 1, verses 10 and 11.
2: Peter, we thought that Titan,
0: wherefore, the rather, brethren, give diligence to make your calling and your election sure. For if ye do these things, it shall never fail, it shall never fall. For so an entrance shall be ministered unto you abundantly into the everlasting kingdom of our Lord and Savior Jesus Christ.
2: Namowe enahe ye doto idopo ojuro tondopo wanyi to Christi Jesu metondi.
0: Again, he's telling us, we also have an entrance into the kingdom of heaven. There are six to have. There's Christ to believe. There's a life to be changed. There is a conversion experience to have. And there's a life of Christ to follow. If we're going to enter into that kingdom, the kingdom of God.
2: Ogbeza Christi tondo na ya pajire mi na hodo indo mi juro na do sin gan to bi a holudu ona totan lo
0: me. This morning we're considering the subject essential entry qualification for God's kingdom.
2: Hey, upon we meet to people, we ben magoma tindo onumi mo na do bi a holudu
0: jiwe ya totan me. Entry qualification for God's kingdom.
2: Vive magoma tindo onumimo na dobia holudu
0: dia some. This is it that you must have.
2: Eh wato didodo eh gan
0: yo na do. This is it that you must experience if you're going to get into the kingdom of God.
2: Eh to didodo yedo na tindo nu e indo ajuro na dobia holudu ona totome.
0: Essential entry qualification for God's kingdom.
2: Vivian magoma tindo onumimo na dobia holudu dia otome.
0: Non-negotiable entry qualification for God's kingdom.
2: Ahidina medematin adodi ahina na dobia holudu dia otome
0: pa. The message of three parts. Number one, the revelation of necessary conversion. It's revelation. That's the reason why the Jews did not understand. You cannot know this by your natural knowledge. The revelation of necessary conversion. Number two, the rejection of nominal Christians. The rejection of nominal Christians. Number three, the righteousness of new creatures. Number one, the revelation of necessary conversion. Revelation of necessary conversion. This is something you must have. This is something not only to have, not only to experience, this is something you must preserve. In John chapter 3, I'm reading from verse 3 again. Jesus answered and said unto him, verily, verily, I say unto thee, except a man be born again.
2: Jesus grumbled the head of Nubonumbo and Dohawe, Adapo Yevo Betoji.
0: That means then, this is the qualification we ought to have.
2: Hey, what the tanando? Onwe heme jaye jedo minute in the way.
0: Except a man be born again, he cannot enter. He cannot see the kingdom of God.
2: Edo adavo yebo betoji. Ewa maso gamo. Ema tesin gambia horudu onotome.
0: The kingdom of God is a spiritual kingdom.
2: Ahorudu jia uto. Ahorudu bigba metowe.
0: The kingdom of God is an eternal kingdom. If you're going to get into that kingdom, Jesus said, except a man be born again, he cannot see the kingdom of God.
2: Aholudu jiwe yeweto, aholudu madoko dowe. Jesu wado inda jiro nadobi aholudu e melo. 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
0: He might have been expecting, don't you know the Ten Commandments? If you will keep the Ten Commandments, you'll get to the kingdom of God. But Jesus didn't say any of those things.
2: Aihae tondo na o notedo o sen a woji do indo betoji sen a wo. Enabi aholudu jiyo temwa jikba. Jesus do in de ma wazon.
0: How about you?
2: Na we yewa tedo.
0: How do you live?
2: Na no do.
0: What is your trust? your faith, your confidence built on.
2: You
0: are a member of a good church. Wonderful. There is more than that to get to the kingdom of God.
2: You have some good works.
0: Some good things you do. And other people say, you did this for me and that blessed me.
2: As in God has not that we are no one, but many bless on the kundo hill that we are one. I mean, when dot in the hill
0: that helped me,
2: and it's a gual and I mean,
0: that's on everything around in my life.
2: No, they are one. I mean, where the only put on that begin. I mean, to
0: be a good man, a merciful woman,
2: Gabi, and you know, you know, that will leblan not that now with that
0: you are a gentle fellow, and you think that will get you to the kingdom of God. That's exactly what the Israel of the Jews was expecting.
2: You want to pick power done now with that, they were talk, but soon of people. I want to know when I hear we are to my damn cotton. You guys, I
0: don't
2: know
0: that you have even come. Of all the Pharisees, others will not come, but you have come.
2: No, now Pharisee, they put it to go to Gunde for the matter. I'm not yet.
0: Isn't that a commendation on your part? Yes, it was, but that will not get you to the kingdom of God.
2: But in my dag, we don't go die the more much by any law, my son's in Gahe will be all wrong.
0: It says, except a man be born again, he cannot see the kingdom of God. That's why he was saying, how can a man be born again? He had been born already. How can he be born again? Will he enter the second time into his mother and so be born? Jesus said, there are two kinds of birth. There is the birth after the flesh. There is the birth after the spirit. When you are born the first time, you are born of the flesh. There's nothing wrong in that. Being born of the flesh allows you to live in this world. You cannot be in this kingdom of the world except you are born of the flesh. But there is another birth to be born of the spirit. To be born of the spirit, that means that it's the Holy Spirit that will get involved. But you are born of the spirit to be able to live in the kingdom which is to come. That's why he said in verse 5, Jesus answered, verily, verily, I say unto thee, except a man be born of water.
2: Jesus, what done that part? Under that, Jesus, grumble, don't hide, don't numbo, numbo, and don't hide.
0: The water here is not the water of baptism. This is the water of the word. That is the word of God reveals to you that you are a sinner. The word of God reveals to you that God is love. You are born of the word and of the spirit. It says, except a man be born of water and of the spirit. It's not just the word. The Holy Spirit must have his own part to do. In that experience, before you are born again, the spirit of God must play its own part before you. That's why it's very good that we're listening to the word of God. It's wonderful that you come to the church like this so that you can hear the word of God, learn the word of God, study the word of God.
2: How
0: else shall we be washed by the word?
2: Gosh,
0: it's not enough just to say, I've heard the word. God. You know, there are people that come to our church here and they can hear all the message. And they're happy with the message.
2: They
0: turn the pages of the Bible with us and we read together. When it comes, so they tend to pray so as to have the operation of the Spirit of God in our lives. That's not the area. But do you know, you cannot be born again without the operation of the Word in cooperation with the operation and the activity of the Spirit of God. What a revelation this is, that this is a necessary operation of the Spirit of God. This is a necessary transformation, conversion by the Spirit of God, if we're going to get into the kingdom of God. In Matthew chapter 18, verse 3. And he said, verily I say unto you, except ye be converted and become as little children, ye shall not enter into the kingdom of heaven.
2: Budamo, nubowe yen dohami, adabo miule diabo taidi yokpovu le miule masogabia holdu notomekbon a lot de pekpe meba.
0: Which means then the conversion experience is so important.
2: It's
0: not negotiable when you're thinking about the qualification to be able to enter into the kingdom of God.
2: Ema inde no zeta bajibono de ahina.
0: Acts chapter 3, I'm reading from verse
2: 19.
0: Repent ye therefore and be converted. Is it in your heart to get to heaven? Repent ye therefore and be converted. Are you asking for the one single solitary qualification so that you'll be able to get to the kingdom of God? Repent ye therefore and be converted.
2: In the water kick as a donundo quote gawe jehebeton nado sigadobia hold you tome.
0: That your sins may be blotted out when the time of refreshing shall come from the presence of the Lord. In verse 26, unto you forth, God, having raised up his son Jesus, sent him to bless you in turning away every one of you from his iniquities.
2: Apo gbanu kwene were na jiwe ye weze Jesu vie ton tite mi ule wewe dewe ede hiyahan na do do na mi kodo na do singa diyoko na mi do kodo po mi toson nyina do we tole me.
0: In fact, it even tells us, if you were born again before and then you went back into sin, if you were saved before and then you yielded to temptation, you fell away from the experience that you
2: are.
0: He says there's still something that is very important for you. That conversion, you must experience it again. Without having this conversion as an ongoing, inward and yet visible experience in your life, you will not be able to get into the kingdom. In James chapter 5, verses 19 and 20.
2: Jacob ta ton apoeton fotonu kwene kodoko po.
0: Brethren, if any of you,
2: memesunwe, eyi depepe to mime.
0: Nigerians, if any of you, that any of you, will be a Nigerian. What if I say Africans? If any of you, that any of you, will be an African.
2: Brethren,
0: any of you, that's a brother, that's a sister. Brethren, if any of you do err from the truth and one convert him, let him know that he which converteth the sinner from the error of his way shall save his soul from death and shall hide a multitude of sins.
2: That's
0: why this experience is so important. And it is not just that we had it before. If you have lost it, and now you live as every other person in life, and you conduct your life like people who have never known the Lord,
2: you lie.
0: You steal.
2: You know.
0: They are into prostitution, you are into prostitution.
2: Yes,
0: they smoke to destroy the temple of God, their body. You smoke to destroy the temple of God, your body. And you are not conscious of God. They do things as if God does not exist. Because of the pressure and the pleasure of the flesh, you've gone back into sin. Then you will come back now as a sinner. You're asking for restoration. And you're asking for conversion again. Titus chapter 3, I'm reading from verse 4. But after that the kindness and the love of God our Savior toward man appeared. Not by works of righteousness which we have done, but according to his mercy, he saved us by the washing of regeneration and renewing of the Holy Ghost. The washing of regeneration. When you generate something, you produce something. When you regenerate, that means to produce it again. Yes, I was born once, and I came into this generation. Now, I am born again, and I come now into another generation. I'm regenerated. Verse 5, that by the washing of regeneration and renewing of the Holy Ghost, He renews our

0: experience of regeneration.
1: But
0: if you just keep coming to church and you are turning over a new leaf,
1: but
0: if you're coming to church and you have removed your jewelry, what if you are just coming to church and you have changed your dressing? What if you are coming to church and you have decided the scripture booklet? What if you are just coming to church attending retreat? What if you are just coming to church and you cannot tell the truth time where you knelt down or you stood up and you confessed your sins to God and then the Spirit of God got hold of you?
1: And made
0: a definite change in your life.
1: But
0: you cannot tell the time. You cannot tell the day. You cannot tell the place where you are. This conversion experience. That's why it says in Hebrews chapter 2, I'm reading from verse
1: 3.
0: Hebrews chapter 2, verse 3. How shall we escape if we neglect so great salvation?
1: It doesn't
0: say we reject. You may not even reject it. You may say, I believe it's true. I know we must be born again. Only I don't have time for that now. I'll just keep on coming. At least this is my church. I never miss any service. I'm doing the best I can. How shall we escape if we neglect so great salvation, which at the first began to be spoken by the Lord, and was confirmed unto us by them that heard him? The rejection of nominal Christians.
1: Who
0: are nominal Christians, by the way?
1: Let
0: me take that word nominal. Those who just have the name. They just have the title. They are nominal Christians. They are Christians by name. They are not Christians by nature.
1: Christiani agumeyi to tatapo leyin ye ka se Christiani si nkan na ye mo yi dogbon di
0: Dio to dani. Christians by a supernatural experience that happened in their lives. They are nominal Christians.
1: Ye mo yi Christiani dogbon di Dio da to so run aga wa gbesa e to me se gba ye ka yi agumeyi to Christiani tatapo won e.
0: John chapter 2, reading from verse 23.
1: Johanu sin weta we apo eto konu kun atan.
0: Now when he was in Jerusalem at the Passover, in the feast day, many believed in his name when they saw the miracles which he did.
1: When we na eti to Jerusalem to juwa ikan to ohun wezagbe o mesusu yi se to yin eto me when we na ye mo ohia ee basi.
0: But Jesus did not commit himself unto them, because he knew all men. The people that believe in miracles. The ruler that came to Jesus by night, he believed in miracles. He wasn't born again. Except you are born again, you cannot get into the kingdom of God.
1: Adabo yebo yeji amasinga bia horudu je o to me gba wa de pepeji.
0: So it's not enough. You see, these people, they saw the miracles which he did, and he says, yes, we believe. What do you believe?

0: ne ma o pe me le ye ma so ja wu ye wa ye wa da mi ye we se ete we aye se.
1: That is a great miracle worker. That's not salvation.
0: That
1: Jesus heals today, that's not salvation.
0: That
1: God is mighty and powerful, that's not salvation.
0: Salvation
1: is an experience in your heart that happens to you. And then you believe that Jesus Christ, the Son of God, is your Savior. And that Jesus Christ was sent to save you, to take all your sins away. It is that experience of Christ when you believe on him, taking all your sins away. That's what is called salvation. And it says many believed on him when they saw his miracles. But then it says, but Jesus did not commit himself unto them, because he knew all men, and needed not that any should testify of man, for he knew what was in man.
0: He knew
1: there was still sin in there.
0: Yes,
1: they have not been born again. They were nominal Christians. You see, they are nominal Christians like that. They believe in healing, no salvation. They believe in miracles. No change of life, no change of heart. They believe that every mountain can be moved when you fast and pray. That's not salvation. Matthew chapter 7, verse 21. Not everyone that says unto me, Lord, Lord, shall enter into the kingdom of heaven. Again, the Lord Jesus Christ is saying, there are nominal Christians, they are Christians by name. But he that doeth the will of my Father, which is in heaven. You see, when you have salvation, it makes you to do something. When you have salvation, it makes you to act in a different way. When you have this salvation, it makes you to think in a peculiar way. Because you know what's important for you now is heaven. That's what Jesus said. There are many, many people that are saying, Lord, Lord, but they are nominal, they are superficial, they are not for real, they are counterfeit. And it says, not everyone that says unto me, Lord, Lord, shall enter into the kingdom of heaven, but he that doeth the will of my Father. Not the will of society. Not the will of self. Not the will of Satan. What shows that we know the Lord? What shows that we're children of God? That we have the nature of God?
0: And
1: it says in verse 22, many will say to me in that day, Lord, Lord, they know his name, Lord, Lord, have we not prophesied in thy name? And in thy name I cast out devils. And in thy name I've
2: done many wonderful works. How would you refer to these people? Who go out in the name of the Lord. And they try to tell other people if you are suffering. And you have the oppression, the attack, the affliction of evil spirit. We can use the name of Jesus to cast those evil spirits out. Will you not say those who are Christians going to heaven?
0: But
2: Christians who can do that. Christian, how would you understand this? Somebody that rises up in the name of the Lord and he gives prophecy.
0: Now we
2: Balaam prophesied to you, he even prophesied about the coming Christ. But you know, the heart is the matter. It's not the prophecy.
0: If you're telling people this and this, you know all the details
2: of the prophecy of the coming of the Lord.
0: Yes, and
2: know all the references and speak convincingly. Christ is coming again. That's not salvation.
0: Yes,
2: it's all right. We should not be ignorant, but just having the knowledge of prophecy of the coming of the Lord doesn't take us to heaven.
0: Na do singa tin do oyun e wewe ton eyan wa pe sigba na do to oyun e to kere ma owura o na gego wa okuro ton ni ma
2: yun na Lord, have we not prophesied in your name?
0: Den no do okuro be mi ule ma ko do dada yin to yin to mi we.
2: And in your name we have cast out devils.
0: Bo do to yin to mi mi ko yan o bile je gbonu.
2: And in your name we have done many wonderful works.
0: Bo do to yin to mi mi ko wa so huuro na susu
2: te. Then will I profess unto them, I never knew you.
0: People who have never been born again,
2: Jesus said, who cast out devils. Who healed the sea. Nominal Christians will not get to heaven. It takes a change in the heart, a transformation in the heart. In
0: 2 Kings chapter 17.
2: From verse 33.
0: 2 Kings chapter 17 verse 33.
2: They feared the Lord and served their own gods. But you read the first line, wouldn't you have thought, these are the people of God? No. You must read everything. They feared the Lord and served their own gods after the manner of the nations whom they carried away from
0: thence.
2: That is, they were still behaving like the pagans. They were still living like the idol worshippers. In verse 34, unto this day, they do after their former manners. That's the evidence for a nominal Christian. You
0: were
2: a smoker before you came to the church. You know, you're still a smoker. They do after their former manners. Secretly, you are committing adultery before you came to the church. Secretly, you are following after prostitution. Secretly, after you raise up your hand, after you are baptized in water, after you started taking Holy Communion, after you joined the workers, they of the church or any other church,
0: they are kowabia sonwa tole member to sonwa to agreement abida gunde fo me.
2: You're still doing what you were doing before. That's nominal Christianity.
0: Onu e ato we wa da ile agbe ko to we wa agume ito ta pa fun le ni
2: fornication before.
0: Ye ko bi o gale lo si anson me dai.
2: And now you say, I raised up my hand, I came forward. I filled the paper. I go to the house fellowship. I even become a worker. I become a leader in the church.
0: Yes, and
2: you're still doing after your former manners. There
0: but,
2: you are. That's nominal Christianity.
0: But
2: you were fighting before, getting angry and violent. Beating your wife. And being cruel to your husband. And now you say, I came to the Lord. Now I fear God. Now you read the Bible. Now you've been baptized in water. You're still beating your wife. And you're still cruel to your husband. That's nominal Christianity. The rejection of nominal Christians. It says in verse 34, unto this day, did you utter their former manners? It says they fear not the Lord, neither do they after their statues.
0: Edo, ye ma dibusi oku nokba mowe ye ma soto wiwa kededi.
2: After their ordinances, after the commandment which the Lord commanded the children of Jacob, whom he named Israel.
0: Kededi o sendu ayi ye tonle tonba kavi. Kededi acheda ayi ye tonle kavi. Kededi o sen kavi. Kennedy, who paid you, could not
2: have done it. They did not hurt him, but they did after their former manner.
0: A point of Kale Chogan, Yematun Tua Yena, Chiba, Yeto, we were Kennedy, or Walla Yeto Hoto.
2: 41. So these nations feared the Lord and served the graven images. If you're still serving idols secretly, having traditional religion secretly, depending on satanic magical power secretly, and still going to the people that are using the powers of darkness to solve some of your problems secretly. And
0: you're
2: a nominal Christian. Says they serve their graven images, but their children and their children's children, as did their fathers, so do they unto this day.
0: And
2: the Pharisees said something like that. Matthew chapter 23. In Matthew chapter 23, we're reading from verse 28.
0: Matthew takonu kwato apoeto gbanwe aweto.
2: Matthew chapter 23 verse 28.
0: Matthew takonu kwato apoeto gbanwe awe.
2: Even so, he also outwardly appear righteous unto men.
0: Yedo mowe mi wule gaso awuhiya to gbonu han gbe tole do di dodono.
2: That's nominal Christianity.
0: Christiani mi to ye me de di.
2: You appear outwardly righteous.
0: Aso awuhiya to gbonu ti dodono nkoto.
2: But it says in that verse 28, but within ye are full of hypocrisy and
0: iniquity.
2: Those are nominal Christians. That outwardly they appear righteous, but inwardly They're full of hypocrisy and they're full of sin.
0: To awuso yagbe tonu kumele le yesdu a chekredi Christian idagbe shibato ho yetome ye gona o yinra dodo to
2: wo. Revelation chapter 21 verse 27.
0: Oso yata konu kuro po apo eto gba ewe ato.
2: Revelation chapter 21 verse 27.
0: Ota konu kuro po oso yata apo eto gba ewe ato.
2: And there shall in no wise enter into it. Enter into that holy city, any sin that defileth, neither whatsoever walketh abomination, or maketh a lie, but they which are written in the Lamb's book of life.
0: Enye bo so yi to de pepe, onu e no he o mefru, mato na biye meba, kavye wo he no basi osunu, wale do, kavye no basi osunu le, wi wuna ye ton le dokbe, owe, nekba fulo ton dari.
2: The rejection of nominal Christians.
0: Bigbe ko, agume ito Christiani tatale ton dari.
2: What then should we have?
0: Etewe mi wa moga alo.
2: So that by his grace, and by the revelation of the word of God, what shall we have? So we'll be able to get to the kingdom of God, get to the kingdom of heaven. The righteousness of new creatures. The righteousness of new creatures.
0: Dodo jijo yoyoton.
2: In 2 Corinthians chapter 5, verse 17.
0: Continue with Totaton Apueton for Tonukwawi.
2: Therefore, if any man be in Christ, it's a new creature.
0: Enewutu. Enyo mede tin to Christi me, o medida yoyo dewe ewo.
2: God has not changed. Jesus, our Savior and Redeemer, has not changed. The Holy Spirit has not changed. The Word of God, the revelation of what it means to be born again, has not changed. Therefore, if any man be in Christ, it's a new creature. Then it says, old things are passed away, and behold, all things have become new.
0: Enewutu, enyo medeti to Christi me, o medida yoyo dewe, yeko he onule po je juwayi, boda yego, onule po ko lezun yoyo.
2: Verse 21, he has made him to be sin for us, the sin offering for us, who knew no sin, that we might be made the righteousness of God in him.
0: Apo konu kuro kona eko basi ewo manaso nyo onyina do de pepe na do singando yi onyina do na mi na iye ni do singando yi mi do basi o to do ti e
2: wetan. If we're truly born again,
0: etewe mi no tindo indo nugbo mi mo voji.
2: And if we expect to see God on the final day and expect to get to heaven, number one, forgiveness of sins.
0: In the middle do todi dodo mina mo jiwe ya udo kodo wori in the mitoso gbeme no tita we in the ojona me o yina doto.
2: Number two, freedom from sins.
0: Aweto mere kanu jese son yina dogro.
2: Number three, the fruit of the spirit.
0: Atonto si sen bibotan le.
2: Number one, forgiveness of sin.
0: Tita ojona o yina mitoto.
2: Acts chapter 26. I'm reading from verse 18.
0: O wa lo tagba iwe ene apo etan.
2: In Acts chapter 26 verse 18.
0: O wa lo tagba iwe ene apo etan fo tonu ku atan.
2: To open their eyes. That's to have revelation.
0: Na to hunukun na ye ene ile na do tin do
2: mo mo. To turn them from darkness to light, and from the power of Satan unto God, that they may receive forgiveness of sins.
0: Nado le ye so zivru me do yin home. Kodo son kuhon satani tome do jiwe ye wede na eni do singando dona o yina ye toto le ton.
2: Luke chapter 7 verse 48.
0: Luke uta chiawe apo eto kale chiaton.
2: In Luke chapter 7 verse 48.
0: Uta chiawe apo eto kale chiaton. Luke uta.
2: And he said unto her, thy sins are forgiven. She wasn't the one saying, I think my sins are forgiven. Christ said unto her, thy sins are forgiven.
0: Emma wo suwe dodo unre ntedo irendo ye kojo nyina do che na mi tigba Christ lo suwe do ye kojo nyina to inawe.
2: Number one, what you realize when you actually become a new creature in Christ, forgiveness of sin.
0: Nunde mi no mo donatita endo mi wa lesu me dida yoyo to Christ we endo ojo na nyina do tonoti.
2: Number two, freedom from sin.
0: Aweto mere kan jeso nyina do si.
2: In John chapter 8 verse 32.
0: Johano ta chianton apo eto gbanu kwawe.
2: And you shall know the truth, and the truth shall make you free.
0: Me ule naso nyo nubo, nubo lo naso hemi je, mede kanu.
2: In verse 36, the Son therefore shall make you free. You shall be free indeed.
0: Apo kanle wene, ene utu enyo vi, na hemi je mede kanu, mi ule naso je mede kanu nubo.
2: That's what we call salvation.
0: Ene mino yirodo mwengama.
2: That's what is called conversion.
0: Ene mino leto odedio.
2: If you are not free from the sins that held you in bondage before, there that's no salvation.
0: Eyi amako do uno na do gazo nyina ebrawe da ile mewe, abako mo voji ni ema.
2: If you are not free from the activities of the flesh, the sensuality.
0: In
2: the
0: back of Gazi, so as on a basarani to let's see where
2: the pornography that held you in captivity before. If you're not free from that, there's no, you're not going to save yet.
0: Photo meme and a boy, brave dog, gaja, you know, daughter, and boy, abaco true son, lawyer to me where abaco more. What you
2: have mentioned is freedom from sin.
0: When I got away, Mere canu just as on, you know, don't see
2: John chapter 5, verse 14.
0: Johano ta ton apoeton wiene.
2: John chapter 5 verse 14.
0: When that way Johano ta ton apoeton wiene.
2: Afterward Jesus findeth him in the temple and said unto him, behold, thou art made whole. Sin no more, lest he was sin come unto thee.
0: Yesu wa mwe to temple me to godo. 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
2: 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Commit no more fornication.
0: Aso de ayo. Aso loga babro.
2: Let us see that the grace of God that brings salvation has come to you.
0: Dike me poni mondo ojo mi oje oto ehen wure ga wa ko wa yero sume.
2: And that grace of God has turned your life around. Lie no more. That's the evidence of salvation.
0: Ojo mi Olorun ko so odi ogbe so to e asosodo la lo brabo enewe yin okunu ohunre galoto.
2: Sin no more, lest it was sin come unto you.
0: Aso wa oyinra babro eyinra we ni ka so wa ogowe.
2: John chapter 8, I'm reading from verse 11.
0: Ota ti ato Johano to apo eton wuropo.
2: John chapter 8, reading from verse 11.
0: Johano ta ti ato apo eton wuropo to.
2: And she said, no man, Lord. And Jesus said unto her, neither do I condemn thee. Go and sin no more.
0: Ewa sodomo medema okuno. Jesus sodomo mowe nyema sogbre wedo eba yi so divie yi aso wa yina do babro.
2: That's salvation, that's conversion.
0: Wunegani e didiani e.
2: In 1 Corinthians chapter 15 verse 34.
0: Corinthians tita tapoton apo eton banu kwenye.
2: Awake to righteousness and sin no more.
0: It's
2: freedom from sin. Number one, the forgiveness of sin. You know why some people are asking for forgiveness every week? Because there's no freedom. They said they came to the Lord before, and then they told the Lord to forgive them. And then they say, well, if we confess our sins, it's faithful and just to forgive us, yes, and to cleanse us from all unrighteousness.
0: Yes, I don't know. Mindo, eko dada indo mi igbe ina mito. Dodo no kwe no bono kwe wo na dojo na mi bokura mi soma wa dodo mi tola kome.
2: Following prayer time again, asking for forgiveness.
0: If you were free,
2: you'll not be sinning and sinning and sinning and asking for forgiveness every time.
0: enda de a kansela ya ko ganso nyina siwe amaranto nyina dowa nyina dowa bonaso wa go abonaso adana
2: kirone and asking for forgiveness every time
0: amaragbeso ko to lalo dodo lalo jibolando ki kambiona ojona
2: ne that is forgiveness number 2 there's freedom
0: titan ojona tin aweto mere kan jeso nyina doso
2: tin number 34 awake to righteousness and sin not for some have not the knowledge of God. I speak this to your shame. It tells us in 1 John chapter 3 verse 5. And ye know that he was manifested to take away our sins. And in him is no sin.
0: Mule nyedo, ewo kosua uhiya na dode onyina mitole ese. Kodo onyina dode masoti de wame.
2: If a thief is still a thief, there's no conversion.
0: Eya joto, besono ya joto, daddy
2: ama uti. If a rogue is still a rogue, there's no conversion.
0: Adogboto, besono ya adogboto, ene mayi wunegane.
2: If a liar is still a liar, there's no conversion.
0: Eyi lalo no, besono yi lalo no no jawe, eba komo
2: vodine. If an adulterer is an adulterer, there is no conversion.
0: Eyo galoto, besono yi galoto, ema omo vodine.
2: And a quarrelsome lady is still a quarrelsome lady, there is no conversion.
0: Awuri de no do avun tebo no kwa avune, ene.
2: If there's conversion, there'll be a change.
0: End of what did you know?
2: You know that he was manifested to take away our sins, and in him is no sin.
0: The miule nyedo, e waso auya na dode yina mito seto uame e masodo yina de.
2: Whosoever abideth in him sinneth not.
0: Medekpekpe no no e uame mono wa yina.
2: That's a freedom.
0: Medekanjenie.
2: That's a salvation.
0: Umwenganie.
2: That's the change of heart, the change of life, the change of character.
0: Didia ihato didio gbeto didio walotoni.
2: Whosoever sinneth has not seen him, neither known him. Look at the people you are living with. And look at the things they do. What testimony can you give about your wife in all honesty? What testimony can you give about your husband in all honesty? What testimony can you give about your children in all honesty? What testimonies can our children give about us who are parents
0: Okunu.
2: In all honesty.
0: Na mini do vitu ele ni wado nungbo na mi na we yesin gado jijo mejito yeto le do galo.
2: They live with us.
0: Yeto mi de.
2: They know us.
0: Yenyo mima.
2: Do they see us still living in sin?
0: Yenyo endo mi u mejito ebe podo yina do mema.
2: Maybe you cover it up cleverly.
0: Asin gano inu mi ebo do no chondeji.
2: What testimony can your conscience bear concerning your life? It says, whosoever sinneth has not seen him, neither known him. Little children, let no man deceive you. He that doeth righteousness is righteous, even as he is righteous. He that committed sin is of the devil, whosoever that is. We may not see, we may not know the other disciples didn't know when Satan entered into Judas Iscariot.
0: And
2: everything he did was motivated by Satan. Every act he produced was engineered by Satan. The other disciples didn't know. They didn't even understand what Jesus told him. That thing you do, do it quickly. They didn't understand.
0: No quarter, Madam Madonna. They just don't. They are around. I don't want to. Yeah, who will do me when you want? Yeah, Madonna.
2: But he that committed sin is of the devil. For the devil sinned from the beginning. For this purpose, the Son of God was manifested that he might destroy the works of the devil. When Christ comes into our lives, he destroys the works of the devil. Adultery is the work of the devil. He destroys it.
0: Edo Christi mo tembio ho mi to me eno vaso legba ton sudo Galilea zon legba ton we eno vaso sudo so ho mi to me.
2: You remember, except a man be born again, he cannot see the kingdom of God.
0: Afri ho pe lo adabo ye bo gbe toji ewo ma si gamu ahorudu
2: ti e ton. Whoever is born of God does not commit sin.
0: Mende pepe ejibo jiwe ya dari mo no wa yan.
2: Verily, verily, I say unto you, he must be born again. And when you are born again, whosoever is born of God does not commit sin. For his seed remaineth in him, and he cannot sin because is born of God.
0: Now, okun eton no no ewa mewutu ewa ma soso gan wa yan na jiwe yewe we na jiwe yewe de we
2: e to so the meaning in him cannot say because is born of God.
0: Okun eton mere ye de to so na jiwe yewe de mewe ye de to so wutu.
2: In 1 John chapter 5, I'm reading from verse 4.
0: Joano tita ta ton apo eton ene.
2: For whatsoever is born of God overcometh the world, and this is the victory that overcometh the world, even our faith.
0: Na mende pepe ye de toson jiwe yewe me de gbahwa ayihoto e so we awon agba yedo mo ayiho bo yite dali.
2: John chapter 5 verse 18.
0: Do ano titan ta to apeto fo to lokun atan.
2: That whosoever is born of God sinneth not.
0: Mi ule yun edo mende pepe ye de toson jiwe yewe de mono wa yana.
2: When you are born again, number one, there is forgiveness of sins.
0: Ni do amo voji titan ina jeno ko dona yina do tona ti yina we.
2: Number two, there's freedom from sin.
0: Awe to mere kan jena ti yiso yina do me.
2: Number three, there's a fruit of the spirit.
0: Atonto si sen bigbo ton le na ton do bena pe me.
2: Galatians chapter 5 verse 22.
0: Galatians
2: Galatians chapter 5 verse 22. But the fruit of the spirit is love, joy, peace, long suffering, gentleness, goodness, faith, meekness, temperance. Against such there is no law.
0: Sigbasisen gbigbo ton we owanyin ayaje jijo o le sisien o medagbe dagbe wiwa nugbo wiwa o wa lo mimion o wa ma wa se girego o sende pepe ma tin to.
2: And they that are Christ's have crucified the flesh for their affections and the lusts.
0: Ye yin Christi ton le ko pe agbasara do satigo po ojuro ayeha ye toto po po won atutu agbasara to po.
2: They are now in Christ.
0: Yo me wa ti do Christi me dinle.
2: Verse 19, adultery no more.
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2: Fornication no more.
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2: Uncleanness no more.
0: Ma we ma so timba.
2: Anger, tempestuous temper no more.
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2: Strife, fighting no more.
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2: Drunkenness, revelings no more.
0: Ahanunu maso tindo emeba.
2: Such like no more.
0: Gbeza lalo to maso timba.
2: That are Christ's have crucified the flesh with the affections and the lusts.
0: Ye Christ tole ko pe agbasa e tole do satigo po juro ayeha ye toto po won atutu agbato po.
2: In the spirit, let us also walk in the spirit.
0: Eyi mi ule ti to gbe to gbigbo me mi bogbo mi ni na to zorin si to gbigbo me ga.
2: These are the people that eventually that will get into the kingdom of God. The Lord has assured us to get into the kingdom, we must be born again. And when you are born again, the evidence will be there. Chapter 2, reading from verse 11.
0: Titus in weta we, apoeton uro po.
2: Titus chapter 2, verse 11. For the grace of God that bringeth salvation has appeared to all men.
0: Titu tawe apueto uro poto na ojomi oje oto ehen hun ega wa ko so ahuhiya o mepopo.
2: The grace of God that brings salvation is available today unto everyone. And for you to get to the kingdom of God, you need this grace.
0: It's
2: a grace that turns us away from being nominal Christians, and then we become real Christ-like converted Christians. Teaching us that denying ungodliness and worldly lusts, we should live soberly, righteously, and godly in this present world.
0: Bosoto mi prodo to mi mo jijodi jijomadi jiwe yewe to eto le po juro bibre ayinho toto le po mininono peto
2: looking for that blessed hope and the glorious appearing of the great God and our Savior Jesus Christ.
0: Boto nukundo dodo o donanolo podo awuso hiya gigo jiwe yewe mi toto daho ton podo Jesus Christ
2: wenga to mi toko. Because he gave himself for us that he might redeem us from all iniquity.
0: Mehejo edena mi wutu na enido pri mi so unyira le pome.
2: Then it says purifying unto himself a peculiar people zealous of good works.
0: Bosokromi wesun omevo ran ede vivenu doto azon dagbetole.
2: Today we have known today from the very words of Jesus Christ, the conversion experience is necessary for us to get into the kingdom of God.
0: Nu emi sopro te gbe ko hun hiya mi son onu Jesus lo su tomende de do wepo mi le ndo singa to bi a holudu ona totolome tatawe yin na domo foji.
2: Being a nominal Christian is not enough. We must have the real experience.
0: And
2: today, the Lord is able to do it for every one of us.
0: And whosoever
2: shall call on the name of the Lord shall be saved. We're going to rise up. We're going to think everyone about our lives. About our experiences. About what we think we have got. Whether we are following the path of righteousness or not. Whether Christ has become formed within us. Christ in you, the hope of glory. Let the Spirit of God search you. Let the Spirit of God reveal to you. Let the Spirit of God give you the real truth about yourself. Are you actually born again? Have you known the Lord? Are you just a nominal Christian? A superficial Christian? Only baptized in water, but no change of life. Only baptized in water, but not free from the works of the flesh. Whosoever is born of God does not commit sin. For his seed remaineth in him. And he cannot sin because he is born of God. We know that whosoever is born of God sinneth
0: not.
2: Whosoever is born of God overcomes the world. And this is a victory that overcomes the world, even our faith.
0: Eh, we're saying,
2: I If you are truly born again, there will be forgiveness of sin, the testimonies in your heart.
0: In the nuko we yemo vaji ojona yina do tonati bigwa jia tonato to.
2: If you are truly born again, there is freedom from sin.
0: In the nuko we yemo vaji mereka nu jekpe tekpe tonati son yina do me.
2: Evidence is in your life.
0: Okunu we tonato tondo beza tu eme.
2: That Christ who died for you on the cross of Calvary.
0: Anan yepona Christi kuna we do sati Calvary tojibo.
2: Receive him as your Savior and Lord. And believe that by the power of his presence living within
0: you,
2: the victorious life.
0: When I say Bedo, I know I tell Beza, I will
2: be able to say, blessed be the name of the Lord.
0: When anywhere, yes, I go, Nutula, Colonel, Dona, Yoko,
2: who grants us the victory through our Lord Jesus Christ.
0: May now walk by me, Doko, Kuro, Mito, Jesus Christ, Dali.

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1: Let us pray.
2: May
1: God in heaven will bless your name that we have learned today already. Thank you, Lord, for the worship. We praise the name for the way you've been blessing us already. Father, we pray that as we look into your word now, you will bless us, enlighten us. Open our eyes, O Lord, to see what we may be forgetting.
2: Yena dona mi, yena unukuna mi, yena dike minimo nukunu
1: jenwe. And Father, we pray as we look into the scripture passages that the Holy Spirit himself will open everything up to us, interpret and apply, that we may have the best out of your word in Jesus' name. We pray, O Lord, that we'll become better Christians, better children of God, that our lives will be more pleasing unto you in all areas, so that your grace will touch every part of us. Thank you, Lord, because we know you have answered. In Jesus' name, we pray. From
2: 2
1: Peter chapter 1, verse 4.
2: So Peter, we thought that
1: we're taking the title of the message today, whereby are given unto us exceeding great and precious promises, that by these ye might be partakers of the divine nature, having escaped the corruption that is in the world through lust.
2: But eke tome ye yo pagbe da o tra la kwa gege na mi, na gbon e dali, na mi ni mo tendo yi ma eto jo amon ye we le tonto, tutu mi son gbibre e tito a iwe me.
1: Partakers of the divine nature. That is what we're looking at today.
2: A iwe ton, ene ba yi ma eto jo amon ye we ton.
1: So the title is Partakers of the Divine Nature.
2: Mi wakmo ma eto to jo amon ye we ton.
1: The two verses joined together here, that is verses 3 and 4, open up to the great purpose of God's plan of redemption. And God will not be fully satisfied with a mere escape from hell, or with a mere escape from the punishment of our sins. Rather, he wants us to be partakers of the divine nature.
2: Owepo awele de okrido kpo di pie son ta ton kaka jeta eneme eke ba ti ojuro juwe ton to fina gbetole kpo di na mi o mepo ido mi ma ti do nuele to gbeza mi to me di pie boya mi ma si ga o ganso ohun yan kpo ozode japo me po to kla kpo ya dudu de japo me ido mi ti do nue
1: look at these two verses and allow the Spirit of God to impress the meaning, the interpretation and the application in your own heart.
2: Wakpo we
1: According to his divine power, has given unto us all things that pertain unto life and godliness through the knowledge of him that has called us to glory and virtue, whereby are given unto us exceeding great and precious promises, that by these ye might be partakers of the divine nature, having escaped the corruption that is in the world through
2: lust.
1: These two verses reveal the very mind of God and the very purpose for which Christ came. The apostle had already introduced this epistle by telling us that we are partakers of the precious faith. We have obtained like precious faith.
2: Peter apostle de pieto nwe dokia nyepo yepo de alo. Da mi yi maketo to oyise eke kwa kweme de pieso mobo mi ko yi yise lo.
1: He has spoken about Christ in verse 1 being our savior, and his prayer is that grace and peace will be multiplied unto every listener, unto every reader as well, through the knowledge of God and of the Lord Jesus Christ.
2: He do hodo gbo Christi dali de pie apostle Jesu Christi ton ke ye ko yi yi se kwa kweso mobo mi bon onu edu awu jiwe yawe ton dali to Jesu Christi me.
1: Then he talks about the divine power in verse 3, and he talks about the divine gift, and that God has given us the gift of life, the gift of godliness, and also that through the knowledge we have of Christ, we'll be able to get into his glory and virtue. Then in verse 4, he talks about promises, the promises of God, precious promises, great promises, exceeding great and precious promises. All this heading to a particular realization that we, by the knowledge of the word of God and by the grace of God, will be able to escape the corruption that is in the world through the lust of the flesh, pride of life, and the lust of the eyes. Now it tells us that everything will come to a climax when we become partakers of the divine nature.
2: It is very clear
1: to see then that our escape from hell is not the primary purpose or the final purpose or the climax of our call out of the world into the grace of God.
2: And
1: it is not just that we'll be able to have temporal blessings upon our lives. The purpose of God actually go beyond any of those things that we might have possessed as a result of coming to the Lord. What I mean is, when we become Christians, we escape punishment, but that's not the climax and that's not the finality of what God intended when he made Jesus Christ to go to the cross and die for us.
2: Noe don't take galadie de miko lesson Christiani haru pole mwa miko hongason wedi da yadudu de jaton sidonien chibane mayo podon le poton de zon Jesu Christi do wabu kunami.
1: The purpose of God is not just that we have bestowal of temporal blessings which do not go beyond this world. That's wonderful. That we could have temporal blessings, blessings of healing, blessings of deliverance, and other kinds of blessings we have in the Christian fold as we come into the kingdom of God. That is great. That is wonderful.
2: Tito juwe tona mi o vi beto to maino de mi kon levo jo mini dugbe jred gride ton abi asan egbo ton abi tindo to yise lo e mai mo chiba tito juwe ton waino e ze juro ene le poko mremre na mini mo tendo tido huron da o le pokpete we kata yo e ble.
1: When we become born again, we even escape the sin, the corruption, the evil that is in the world. That is wonderful. That we could be forgiven, we could be cleansed, and all these evil things we've had upon our lives, everything could be washed off, blotted away by the blood of the Lamb. Yet there is more.
2: He wants us
1: to have the divine nature so that every one of us will have that nature of Christ imparted unto us. Let's look at Hebrews chapter 12, verse 10. For they verily for a few days chastened us after their own pleasure, but he for our profit, that we might be partakers of his holiness. Here you can see again the purpose of God in his dealings with us. Talk about the new birth. It's adding on to the fact that eventually God wants us to be partakers of his holiness. Talk about the experience of sanctification. It's heading to the point where we'll become partakers of God's holiness, his nature of holiness. And talk about his dealings with us, his chastisement, his rebuke, his correction, his blessings. Everything heads up to the fact that he wants us to be partakers of the divine nature.
2: Now eto mi di odo apajire wo sutoto me depie minimo tendo mi ma to to apajire jijo wo sutoto me ga taidi do ofide nko esi ga pon eto mi pon bo to wiwo re mi ndo di odo apajire eto
1: me. You need to begin to look at your own life. But since you came to the Lord, is that purpose being realized in your life? Are you becoming partakers of that divine nature? Are you not being conformed more and more to the image of Christ, the image of God?
2: Bo e jero ani black bezant yero sutoko depie alo beti to mon kako ye be azon to gbezan to me depie be ye kre pori me do po de ado wa kriside be nu mon kako jodo
1: ko na tego Romans chapter 8
2: lomunu ta kiato apo eto gba e wodo po
1: for whom he did foreknow he also did predestinate to be conformed to the image of his son that he might be the firstborn among many brethren
2: na me wo ko nyu ejenu kan wo e wo ko de na do ma kan do po kan apajira o fie toton na wo ni do yo pon jito fi.
1: Here again, it's revealed that God's desire and God's purpose is that we become conformed to the image of His Son. I'm sure you know this, that the image of the Son or the image of the Father, they are alike. Because the Son, Jesus Christ, is completely like the Father. He said, if you have seen me, you have seen the Father. Therefore, everything you want to know about the Father, you know, through Christ, the Lord Jesus. And therefore, we know here that when we become conformed totally to the image of the Son of God, then we are partakers already of that divine nature.
2: Jesu do pula mi zedo tetari otolo ni emi ko so mone mi na tito apajire do pula mega imi mo Jesu yena mo mi lo suga do mo.
1: In 1 Peter chapter 1 verse 16
2: Peter titan ta titan
1: because it is written be ye holy for I am holy
2: na ye ko wala we ton do mi wiwe na wiwe wa je.
1: You can see that nothing less than the image of God, image of Christ, the nature of God himself, nothing less than that will satisfy the heart of our Father God in heaven.
2: Amoto pido nude ma deposome to file nude ma so diosome apajira juya weto tito juya weto depie we ndomlo na minimo tendo e pipele po so go to
1: tobe. Matthew chapter 5 verse 48
2: Matthew tato apueto kande chaton.
1: Be therefore perfect even as your Father which is in heaven is perfect.
2: Ena utu mini pipe di le oto mi to etito lome yi pipe do.
1: When we have the divine nature, that will be fulfilled. God doesn't want imperfection in your life or mine. He doesn't want us to have anything less than what he has. Be ye perfect, even as your Father which is in heaven is perfect. To fulfill this purpose, God has given great promises, promises that are equal to the task. He has pledged his great power to bring it to pass. And if we really and truly cooperate with him, this great purpose of redemption will be achieved. Let's look at a message point by point. Number one, God's plan. Number two, God's power. Number three, man's part. That we have to play. Before these things we realize. Number one, God's plan. Let's go back to 2 Peter chapter 1
2: Titan,
1: verses 3 and 4.
2: Titan Jesus Tito we the kingdom God saw Peter awito tatita poeto atoko enepo.
1: According as his divine power has given unto us all things that pertain unto life and godliness through the knowledge of him that has called us to glory and virtue, whereby are given unto us exceeding great and precious promises, that by these ye might

0: be able to have all things pertaining to life, pertaining to godliness, so that through the knowledge of Christ we'll be called into glory and into virtue.
1: Be anyo da juwa tindo tito juwa fiti tolo we ede be bibe nwe lekpo de gboti to eto dari ewa de kukono de ton de ze kukono lekpo go to kukono yewe eto tome di fi alo na do de mi dote na tito eto mwa e eto dari nyekpo yekpo nido inu kwa kweto juwa de na daro juwa eto nido tito gbeza mi tome.
0: There'll be no sin whatever within or without. Will be so cleansed, will be so purified, will be so changed, will be so transformed that everything within and without will be pure. That when God looks at us on in our relationship with Him, relationship with one another, in our thought, in our imagination, in our disposition, in our attitude, in everything within, everything without, He will see life eternal. When you really know Christ and when the plan of God is fulfilled in your life, this is what you will receive. This is what you will have.
1: And the young Christ in Ugo Nugo, but it to Jew to Bezantome, Esogbe, Nude Jedo Yenimoide, Nude Sogero Yenitito Gandhi.
0: Whereby are given unto us exceeding great and precious promises, that by these promises ye might be partakers of the divine nature. Let's stop there for a moment.
1: Ewa doto predomlo, boeke me yeko ikpagbe dako trala kwa gegena mi, boeke dali minimo tende maketo joamo.
0: There are many people that are trying to get promises in scripture, but then the promises are not leading unto how they can become partakers of the divine nature. The promises are leading unto having some temporal blessing, some things they enjoy in this life and never will get them to heaven, some things they can claim, they can stand upon and receive while they are here, but then the thing never really touches their nature. But the purpose of the Lord, the plan of God, is that you will be able to become partakers of the divine nature.
1: I know way to the dot to flow and all. Messu to a to titek pombo do pagbe jueto di. 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
0: Then you will escape the corruption that is in the world. Think about it. When you look at the world, any part of the world, you will see corruption. If you look at the professions that people have, you see the evil. And God is saying, His desire and His plan is that you will escape the corruption that is in the world through
1: laws.
0: Look at the lives of your neighbors and you will see a lot of corruption. The way they speak, the way they dress, the way they relate, the idols they worship, a lot of things that are done, you will see corruption. God says His plan and purpose is for you to escape all that. Look at your place of work. You will see the way people talk, the things people do, the places people go, and the things that they practice in that place of work, in that profession in particular. Whatever profession, not only the police force, not only the customs, not only the office workers, not only the market people, whatever profession you can think about where you are, see the corruption of the nature of man. That comes also very clearly there. Well, the purpose of God is that in that place of work where you are, You will escape the corruption that is in that place through law.

0: When you go to the village, anytime you have opportunity of going to the village, look at the corruption there. Look at the power of darkness there. You know the purpose of God is that wherever you are, you will escape the corruption in any part of the world where you are. Look at how friends discuss, how they plan to make others fall. That's part of the corruption we're talking about. The purpose of God is that as you go through this life, not a stain of the corruption of this world will attach itself unto you. If you look at families and you see the things that are said, you'll see the corruption we're talking about. When it comes to the open, you'll be surprised. Let me say it this way. If it were possible that as you go on in one day, all the streets, if it were possible for the heart of man to be opened up for you to see, and you will see the depth of corruption in the heart, in the plan of man. Now, God wants you to escape all those evil things. But that's not the end. Even after you have escaped all that, his plan is that he will impart unto you the divine nature. Some people have so much of the nature of Satan, and they are like the devil. What God wants to do is to remove that nature of Satan and replace it with the divine nature. Some people have, so to say, the nature of animals. You see them aggressive, destructive, argumentative. You see them as they pounce on other people, almost want to tear other people to pieces. You will understand that some people have the nature of the beast. What God wants to do is replace the nature of himself, the divine nature. If you look at some people who are worldly wise, they've learned all about psychology and philosophy, and they can use psychology on their wives. And they try to get their way through life. They use a lot of politics, a lot of things. It is the nature of the people of the world. Some people, they can take all your property away and they'll be smiling to you. They can destroy your name, destroy your person. They will be smiling at you. They will appear that they love you. That's the cunning, craftiness, cleverness of man. You know, what God wants to do is to take that nature of carnal man out of your life and then to replace that evil nature with the divine nature. This is the purpose of God. This is the plan of God. But look at this. In the past, in the present, in the future, this purpose or plan remains the same. What was God's plan when he created man? That takes us to the very beginning. That takes us to the past. The plan of God is that his nature will be in the heart, in the life of every man. Look at it. Genesis chapter 1, verse 20. 6.
1: Genesis 30:10 apoeto ko atonu kun opo.
0: And God said, let us make man in our image, after our likeness. Let's stop there for a moment.
1: Jue sodomo bona mini basi betoto bochu emi tome bodo to apajire mi tome dike mini no te pede do
0: flewe. The past purpose of God, plan of God, is that he will make man just like himself, after his own likeness, and that purpose still remains firm today.
1: Be jue titi to die na beto bi de do bai beto wa indomo lo na mini do titi apajire tome de fi ebo tai di wo jiba titi ro gba titi etegbe.
0: If you are any different in your nature, in your lifestyle, in your behavior, in your conduct, in your attitude, in your delight, in your likes, in what you want, if you are any different from God, the purpose of God has not been achieved in your life.
1: Enda ye ko wa gbopo na joya we de pie to wa lo to me to sisa to me to jijo to me to apodide to me to nde pepe di ano wa le po me ene do ki ano ti to joya to ma ko di to gbesa to me na agbe onu gbe po to gbe to me.
0: You must hate sin the way God hates sin. Love righteousness the way God loves righteousness. You must be pure, you must be holy the way Christ has shown us in his innocent, perfect, holy, sinless life how he was pure. That is the very purpose of God for you.
1: Adona gbe wa na nyira do de juwe gbe wana nyira dodo asodo na yin walo wiwe no klepo de juwe ti do walo wedo ti to juwe to gbeza mi to me de krisi yin wana mi do mo we adona ti do jijo mo ko ton do to gbeza yero su to me do ni e nu ti to juwe to
0: la ko ni. Are you there? Have you achieved that? As the grace of God works so much in your life that you are completely like Christ after his likeness in his image, as the blood of Christ so cleansed you, so purified you, so purged you, so transformed you, that you are completely like the Lord Jesus Christ. Well, that is exactly what God had in mind when he created man.
1: He didn't want to create man in the image of an angel.
0: After the likeness of an angel. Sometimes you hear us say that we are not angels. No, we are not. And the purpose of God is not even to make us like angels.
1: Look at
0: verse 27. So God created man in his own image. In the image of God created he him. Male and female created he them. I know there are some commentators or some interpreters that will say that means God created every man to have two hands, two feet, two eyes, a mouth to speak out, and a good brain. That's all that it means, that God created man in his own image. I'm sure you know that that kind of interpretation falls short of the fullness of revelation we have in scripture.
1: Ephesians 4:24.
0: And that he put on the new man, which after God is created in righteousness and true holiness.
1: As we talk
0: about being created in the image of God, here it says, created in righteousness, created in true holiness, created in purity, created in real life that is without sin.
1: That's the purpose of God.
0: That was his purpose in the past. You see, God's purpose in your life and my life will only be realized when at heart I'm holy, completely pure, completely transformed, and I'm in the image and you are in the image image of God.
1: Amodog tito juwe tona gbeza mi toni e de amojuwe do ne e da mi blebu pete na den wiwe bo da mi blebu pete na den dodono bo da mi blebu pete na dozin zoni jijo e toton koto de pialo ye we me
0: wiwe juwe toni. When you come to that point that you are in the image of God, I mean the image of God, that is what God is desiring, and that is what God is working at. I told you that was his purpose.
1: Amo ya wa ja wa energy de pialo bo wa nya pa jire juwe oton bo le so pa jire juwe oton ene we tito juwe ton to gbezen to me ene we tito juwe ton de to asan wa deji do gbezen mi ton go de pie na do zizo
0: ni pipe. What is the present purpose now? Has it changed? Doesn't he want us to still be of that image right now? Let us see again.
1: Ete we tito eto de pie ton be ko di owe be ko so basi de po de pie bo so di o e de pie ton lo se we pali pali
0: di kena mi ton. 2 Peter 1:3-4. According as his divine power has given unto us all things that pertain unto life and godliness through the knowledge of him that has called us to glory and virtue, whereby are given unto us exceeding great and precious promises, that by these promises ye might be partakers of the divine nature.
1: Peter aweto tatita apueto atoto mimodo yewe kugro etoto kona miyonu popo e yogbe po jijodi juwe tonpo bon o nyue ewa ke yurami gigo jijodagbe etoto me bon ege me me miko yokpagbe darotra la kwe gegena mi bon eto dali ewa doi mageto jowamo yewe leto eto.
0: That's the present purpose of God, you know that? That's the delight of God right now, you know that, that we might be partakers of the divine nature.
1: I know the ewe tito jueto dipi alonu alonu ton tito jueto na nyekpo yekpo da mini maeto to jijo yewe to tome.
0: Before I continue, let's address some questions. Let me ask you, and you can ask me if you have opportunity. What do we know about the divine nature? What do we know that the divine nature will not do? That God will not do?
1: But wepo na dindo nukona we dipi e dikema kan hode lebi awe. Ete yanyu edo bon jijo yewe toto dali kuhono yewe toto bon ema si gambasi bon ema si gawe doname dipe.
0: Well, we know a number of things that God will not do. Number one, God will not lie. We're sure of that. God will not deceive. We're sure of that. Well, if I have the divine nature, you have the divine nature, you will not lie in any form.
1: Na nubo minyo nuso adele de juwe ma si gambasi in yetindo jijo di juwe to dipe ma gando lalo juwe ma gando lalo minyo juwe gajido ema in lalo no ema si gandiyo mowe kosto mono diyo do diye.
0: When we have the divine nature, we will not lie in any form. You will not lie in the words of your mouth, in the actions that you put forth, in your attitude, by silence. You will not lie in any way to anyone for any reason on earth.
1: I know that nobody has to judge the jewel toy. I'm a do lalo to ndekpepe me. I'm a do lalo to abwe me. I'm a do lalo to judge me. I'm a do judge ndekpepe de lalo wakmo alo ndekpepe di mo alo ndekpepe me amegado lalo.
0: God will never lie for any reason to anyone. He will never deceive. He will not call it diplomacy. That's what people say when they lie. They say it's diplomacy. He will not call it wisdom. God will not call a lie wisdom. That's what people do. God will not lie. When you have the divine nature, you are not going to lie for any reason to anyone.
1: Anyodo medele ti yero do akpopo me emizan emayi nugbo de pepe de gbetona zan do gbapopo dari nunde ma ti de gbetona diodo iyeti do jijo di juwe ton to gbezan to me diodo de ma ti to prende anado do la lokun gbede nu pipon de ma na gbon la lokun.
0: We know that the divine nature will not entertain evil thought. Evil thought towards your husband, towards your wife, suspicion, the divine nature will not allow that. Will the divine nature be able to go out and commit adultery and cover it up? The divine nature, will it commit fornication? Will the divine nature commit abortion? Will the divine nature steal? Will the divine nature be covetous? Be deceitful? No divine nature will not do that. You know the purpose of God? He wants you and I to have the divine nature. There are people that will profess they know God, they go to church, they read the Bible. You check up in their lives, once in a while you find fornication and adultery is coming again. God and all the people that have his nature, those are the people that are going to be in heaven at last. But if we're full of envy, divine nature will not hurt another fellow. Divine nature will not lie against another fellow. Divine nature will not bear false witness against your fellow brother. The divine nature will not fight. The divine nature will not be disobedient to the word of God. The divine nature will not be covenant breakers. Kick out the wife, marry another one, and be living a rough life. We're talking about the desire of God. And this is the plan of God. He wants you and I to possess the divine nature. And when we possess the divine nature, outwardly our lives will change, I'm telling you. When we have the divine nature, that divine nature will just make us free from fornication, idol worship, adultery, being effeminate, abusers of themselves with mankind. The divine nature will make us to be free from stealing. The divine nature will make us to honor and respect one another. You look at your fellow brothers and your fellow sisters, you'll be praising God for them. Because you know you have the nature of Christ. You become meek. You become gentle. You become kind, you become good by the grace of God, that ye might be partakers of the divine nature, having escaped the corruption that is in the world through laws. Let's look at Romans again, chapter 8, verse 29. For whom he did foreknow, he also did predestinate to be conformed to the image of his son. He might be the firstborn among many brethren. Brothers and sisters, Calvary is not a joke. If Calvary couldn't do anything more than what human beings on their own can do, then Calvary will be a joke. Now listen, I know people who are not Christian. I know people who don't know the Lord, who are honest. And if we who say that we have tasted the grace of God coming from Calvary, if we are not honest, what has Calvary done? Do something in me that will make me to go beyond the people that have not tasted Christ. What has Christ done? What then will be the meaning of the cross of Calvary? I know some women in the world that they are not interested in all these flamboyant things
2: things of the world. All that they have is they just have, you know, some kind of conduct and character. And they say that they want their lives to do something for their children. Do something for their family and do something for their neighbors. And therefore they are not concerned with all these flamboyant things of the world if Calvary cannot produce a hatred for worldliness. In you and in me, more than these people of the world, what has Calvary done? Look at this. The purpose of God is that Calvary will do something. This verse 29 uses strong words. Look at it again. For whom he did foreknow, the foreknowledge of God. You see, that's a very strong word. It means that this thing we're talking about, it is of the foreknowledge of God. It's from centuries past. It's from time immemorial. That God had this foreknowledge. And then it says, he also did predestinate.
1: But
2: you know what that means? That he actually determined. And he said that the people that will come and into the kingdom of God, the predestination that God knows about is that all those who are saved, they are predestined to become like Jesus Christ, to be conformed to the image of his son. You talk about predestination, that is it. That the purpose of God is that Christ will die and that Christ will raise up children unto him, and that he has so determined that all those that come into the kingdom of God, if they are real children of God, they will be conformed to the image of his dear son. Do you have interest to be holy? Interest to be righteous? Do you ever pray about it? Do you ever desire it? Are you ever hungering after it? Every time saying, oh God, fulfill it in me. I want to be conformed to the image of his son. Let me tell you something. When we are conformed to the image of his son, we'll never be angry. At home or outside. In the bus or on the road. With our work, with the workers, with anyone. Our facial appearance will never look angry. Our words will never speak of anger. Our heart will never pump out any angry blood. Will never be so aggressive as to be angry, and people will see if they see anger in you. If they see anger in me, that's it, we are not confirmed yet. This is the plan of God, that you and I become conformed to the image of his son. And so the Lord is waiting on us. He says, when are we going to pray? When are we going to call upon him? So that we'll be totally conformed to the image of his dear son. Now, I said in the past, that has been God's plan.
0: In the present, I've just shown it to you now. This has been God's plan. How about in the future? Will God change in the future? No, in the future it is still going to be the same. Anyone that is going to inherit that world to come, he must still have this conformity to the image of the dear son.
3: First John chapter 3 verse 2. Beloved, now are we the sons of God, and it does not yet appear what we shall be, but we know that when it shall appear, we shall be like him, for we shall see him as he is.
1: Can you see
3: into the future? We shall be like him. Let's look at Ephesians chapter 5, verse 27. That he might present it to himself a glorious church, not having spot or wrinkle or any such thing, but that it should be holy and without blemish. I want you to look away from other people. Impossible. Look away from all friends, all neighbors. Maybe you have been saying, so and so is proud, therefore I can be proud. No, not at all. Other people's sins is not an excuse for you or for me. People can hurt me. That is not an excuse for me to become anything less than Jesus Christ. The same thing with you. People can cheat you, do anything against you. That is not an excuse on your part.
1: Now,
3: can God do it? Can he give us that divine nature in reality? Or is it just written in the Bible like this? That brings us to the next point, God's power. When I talk of God's power, I'm talking of God's power in a very serious way. I'm talking of God's power to create and recreate and transform and keep us in that position. I believe in God. I believe in the power of God. God created this world out of nothing. And when he created man, he created man out of the dust of the earth. The dust normally is dirty. The dust normally is of almost of no consequence. Out of that thing of no consequence, he created man and he made man holy. He brought man out of this ground, and yet he made that man in his own image. I believe in that God of power that is able to create, and I believe in that God of power that is able to recreate man today. However low we have fallen, however deep we have gone into sin, I believe in a God that has power, that is able to take mortal man, sinful man, and change him through and through.
1: So
3: that means that God can get hold of you. He can forgive your sin, and he can change you within and change you without, until there is no spot, there is no wrinkle, there is no blemish, until you are holy completely. He has the power. With him, all things are possible. Let's go back to 2 Peter chapter 1, verse 3. According as his divine power, the ordinary
2: holiness we're talking about is not the holiness you can have in your power.
1: Mimodo, yewe kuro etoto de pialo. We were there on the mitema, we were there yasi gamoto.
2: It's not the holiness you can have in your own strength.
1: Ema kuro de yasi gamoto kuro de wetome.
2: It's not the holiness you can have in your own determination.
1: Ema we were there yasi gamoto jurok bemima.
2: It's not the holiness you can practice by keeping quiet.
1: Ema we were there yasi gakuno nude jibonagbo aonudo.
2: Walking gently, not looking at the face of women, not stepping on an ant. We're talking about something supernatural.
1: But anana is an dead demon.
2: We're talking about something that God himself, the mighty hand of God, will do in your life. According as his divine power, as given unto us all things that pertain unto life and godliness, through the knowledge of him that has called us to glory and virtue. Whereby are given unto us exceeding great and precious promises, that by these ye might be partakers of the divine nature, having escaped the corruption that is in the world through laws.
1: In Psalm 62 verse 11,
2: God has spoken once, twice have I heard this, that power belongeth unto God. The power that is able to create and recreate. You know, it amazes you that human beings can create a bulldozer.
1: But
2: that can uproot a mighty tree and take it away from that place that you and take it to such a place you never see it again.
1: But amodo etigan ho ati de kolo gajis e drego bona de se so tede me ti tebo zeyin gbe pi de pe pe de
2: do. A man can do that. Don't you know God can make a spiritual high power, highly supernatural bulldozer that he can come into your life and just uproot that thing. He has the power.
1: But in beto bi ti gan danu mo nkan ton gara de de no ho adona nu mo nkan ju eti gan danu de pe pe de kolo po ho gbigbo ton po de na ho adona ati gbo ni le se so gbezan to.
2: That's what he wants to do. Doesn't it surprise you that human beings can create a kind of bomb? That when they throw it at a particular building that has a very strong foundation, he can shift that building, just remove it and throw it all away at a moment of time. What do you think of God? The power of God can so come into your life that he will uproot. He will take away the nature of Satan and he will replace that nature with his divine nature. He can do it because with him all things are possible. Look at Jeremiah chapter 32. And I'm looking at verse 17. Our Lord God, behold, thou hast made the heaven and the earth by thy great power and stretched out arm, and there is nothing. There is nothing too hard for thee.
1: So joy away, do I ye go? Yeko basio longwa igbakbo bon kukono dago tu dali bon didena jagbonu dali nude mani jau ba
2: unawe ba. It is not hard for God to take the nature of sin away from you and implant His nature in you.
1: Nude ma jau to joy si nukume.
2: A nature that will not enjoy sin. A nature that 24 hours of the day, in the morning, in the afternoon, in the evening, in the night, there will be no sin.
1: What's
2: the second day until the seventh day of the week, there will be no sin. That you can spend a whole week and say praise the Lord by the power of the Lord. This week has been a pure week.
1: As he got down, select what blebu pete bonando, impajoya with the peer who won't duet on cigar zendo go duet on daddy.
2: The power of God can do that.
1: Who won't duet on Sagawamo?
2: Look at Luke chapter 1, verse 37.
1: Boko Luku, Tatita, Apueto, Baton, Kwawe.
2: For with God, nothing shall be impossible. able.
1: Doubters
2: may doubt, I believe.
1: He
2: can change your nature.
1: He
2: can change your life.
1: He
2: can turn you around. That the image of Christ will be reproduced in you once again. Look at that same Luke chapter 1, verses 74 and 75. That he will grant unto us that we being delivered out of the hands of our enemies might serve him without fear in holiness and righteousness before him all the days of our life. That's what I told you before. By the grace of God, he can bring this transformation. He can do it. After he has done it, can he keep us? Can he keep us from falling back into sin? Well, the Bible says he can. And he will do it if you believe. In Jude, verse 24. Now unto him that is able to keep you from falling and to present you faultless, blameless, sinless, pure and holy before the presence of his glory with exceeding joy.
1: He's
2: able to keep you from falling so you don't fall into adultery anymore. You don't fall into fornication anymore. You don't fall into deceit and lying anymore. You don't fall into covetousness anymore. You don't fall into pride anymore. You don't fall into bribery and corruption anymore. He's able to keep you from falling. You don't fall into that anger unto him that is able to keep you from falling and to present you faultless before the presence of his glory with exceeding joy. He can do it. But we have a part to play. That brings us to point 3. What's our part? Well, we have to pray. We have to seek the face of the Lord. Let's go back to Jeremiah. Chapter 33. Verse 3. Call unto me, and I will answer thee, and show thee great and mighty things which thou knewest not. Call unto me, and I don't know any other mighty thing you want. I don't know anything mightier than this to have the image of God. To have that superimposed, imparted into our nature. On our heart, that's the greatest thing, the mightiest thing you can ever have. Some people are asking for little things. They think that is mighty. They're asking for, how can I have this little thing, that material thing. They think that is a mighty thing. But you ask for the divine nature. The divine nature that comes into you and you will never be the same again. You've never known what it feels like never to get angry. Never to get angry in your heart towards anyone, towards your children. Towards your wife. Towards your husband. Towards your neighbors. Towards your subordinate in the place of work. Never to get angry. Maybe you've never known what that means. You've never known what it means to be free from covetousness. Free from pride. Free from worldliness. Never known what it means to have the heart pure. You've never known what it means to be perfect, even as your Father which is in heaven is perfect. You've never known what it means to be holy within and without. says, I will show you great and mighty things which thou knowest not. And if you will ask, if you will pray, if you will tell God, oh God, I want it, oh God, I want it, then the Lord says he will do it. Jeremiah chapter 29 in verse 13, and you shall seek me and find me when you shall search for me with all your heart. When you ask the Lord, when you are not mincing words, you are not saying, oh God, give me this little thing from within you on possessing the divine nature. When you are walking around and you say, Lord, as you are walking on the road, what I need is the divine nature. When you are having your quiet time, what I need is the divine nature. When you are praying in the church, what I need is the divine nature. When you are in your office and people like to provoke you, you say, Lord, grant me the divine nature. When people are doing things that will annoy you, you say, Lord, give me the divine nature. And when people are praying, they are praying for children, others are praying for healing, you say, Lord, what I want from the depth of my heart, I want the divine nature.
1: When
2: you pray like that, ye shall seek me and find me when ye shall search for me with all your heart. When other people are looking for position, other people are using politics, other people say, I need another car, I need money, I need this, and you say, oh Lord, the burden of my heart is that I want the divine nature. When you seek the Lord like that, then you will find him. When you search for him with all your heart, the chance is there today. Why don't you just fall on your knees and say, Lord, I want the divine nature. It's taken a long time that I came to the church. It's taken a long time that I came to the kingdom of God. And yet, I'm so far away from the divine nature. Why don't you fall on your knees now and fall on your faces now and just say, Lord, divine nature. Lord, divine nature. Lord, divine nature. And let your heart cry out. Let your heart just go out before the Lord and say, Lord, this is what I want. Until my heart is pure. Until my nature is pure. Until there is no sin, there is no evil, my thoughts are pure. My ambition clean, my desires clean, everything within, everything without will show of the beauty of holiness, of the glory of God until there is no wrinkle. I want you to just call upon the Lord while you're on your knees. While you're on your knees, go sit on the bench, please. This is a serious matter. You must be partakers of the divine nature. It's when you pray fervently. It's when you pray with all your heart. Because the effectual fervent prayer of a righteous man availeth much. It's when you're importunate about it. It's when you knock at the gate of heaven and you knock and knock and knock and knock again. It is when you call upon the Lord with all your heart, with all your soul, with all your mind, and you say, Lord, take away anything that is contrary out of my heart, out of my nature, get on your knees.
4: Get on your knees.
5: Get on your knees.
4: And come to the Lord and say, Lord, I want that divine nature. I will not let you go except you give it to me. I will not leave you except you give it to me. Grant me the faith that will be able to claim this blessing. Grant me the faith that will be able to get it. Until, Lord, anywhere, everywhere I am, I'm pure within and without. Until I'm ready for the rapture.
5: Nami yi se depi e de ti gante gbedo nwe la kodi to jagbo to gbeza cheme to gbeza chele kome kaka na do bi a hodo jwe tome.
4: I'm ready for the coming of God until I can say, come Lord Jesus.
5: Nko wula u depi e de te na wiwa kuno to na na do se depi e de
4: wa. And the very life of heaven is being lived on earth here. From morning till evening, I live a righteous, pure, holy life, no grudge against
5: anybody.
4: And no lying against anybody. And no covetousness, nothing whatever. Everything, the life of God, the very nature of God, and the image of Christ comes right into you.
5: Follow
4: your faces and call upon the name of the Lord.
5: You
4: are to pray, you are to pray, you are to pray. Christ has done it on the cross of Calvary. And the purpose of God, the plan of God, and he has backed it up with his power to you. You will have the very nature of God implanted into you. Pray until it is done. Pray until it is done. You see how Jesus prayed in Gethsemane. You see how he sweated blood. You see how he cried with strong tears and he called upon the Father. Can't you pray like that? Can't you talk unto the Lord and say, oh Lord, I need it, and brush everything aside? Forget everything you've been asking before and say, Lord, this is my desire. This is my goal. This is what I'm looking for. Do it for me. The Lord will definitely answer until you are pure and holy, without sin, without reproach, through and through.
5: Do you not see how it depends?

0: Praise the Lord. Welcome every one of us to the day in Jesus' name. Once again, because of those who just came, I want to say Happy New Year to everybody in Jesus' name. I believe that for every one of us, this year will be a different year. And you'll drink from the river of life in Jesus' name. You'll be satisfied. Your family will be satisfied. And every need of your life will be met in Jesus' name. And all the prayers of the past years, everything, God will answer everything this year. This year, get ready. Something great, something good, something wonderful, something marvelous is coming your way in Jesus' name. All the tears are wiped away. Sorrows taken away. I see you happy. You remain happy for the rest of your life. Let's up as we talk to the Lord in prayer. Father, in the name of Jesus, we thank you for this new year. We thank you for this happy year, prosperous year. We thank you, Lord, because your blessings are going to flow in every life this year in Jesus' name.
1: We're praying
0: that everyone associated, identified with this church and with the Lord, we're praying, oh Lord, your blessings will flow into every life. And we pray that your people will never be the same again in Jesus' name. All the sorrows of the past gone. This year will be a year of triumph. A year of victory. A year of prosperity. A year of blessing. And a year of laughter in every home in Jesus' name. Those who have never seen miracle will see miracle this year. And those who have never known how to pray successful prayer, prayers are going to be answered this
1: year.
0: The children church, in the youth section, in the adult church, among our workers, among our leaders, among our members, blessing upon blessing. Confirm it in every life, even from today in Jesus' name. We thank you because we know you have answered. In Jesus' name we pray. And everybody said,
1: amen.
0: Thank you once again. God bless you. We're looking at Isaiah chapter 11. We're looking at verse 16. Isaiah 11, verse 16. And there shall be an highway for the remnant of his people, which shall be led from Assyria, like as it was to Israel in the day that he came up out of the land of Egypt.
1: Notice
0: there, there shall be an highway. The redemption cometh. The healing cometh. The victory cometh. Proverbs chapter 16, verse 17. The highway of the upright is to depart from evil. He that keepeth his way preserveth his soul. This year, there's going to be preservation. There's going to be progress for

0: The things of old must not follow us to this new year. The new man has a new attitude. The new man has a new beginning. The new man has a new courage. And the new man has a new direction. And the new man has a new expectation. It says, I'm expecting something new. No disappointment this year. And the new man has a new focus. He focuses on something new. The new man has a new guide. Then there's going to be a new hospitality. You give cold water to those who are thirsty. You give food to those who are hungry. A new kind of just taking care of people. Because if you take care of enough number of people, you'll find somebody taking care of you. That's why you say this year there's no selfishness. This year there's no stinginess. There's going to be new hospitality. There's going to be a new interpretation. This new year. You know, what normally makes us do something wrong is that the things that happen to us, we give a wrong interpretation. And the old interpretation, he doesn't love me. Have a new interpretation this year. There should be a new journal. A journal is a diary. That means every day I'm praying in every service. And then you have all this journal, you have this diary. Thank God that prayer is answered. One prayer is answered, you have another prayer request. I'm making to the Lord, you have a new journal.
1: There's
0: a new key that you have this year, and it is a new key that opens the door for the new year.
1: So
0: some people don't understand, the old key will not open the new door. The new key is what is suitable for the new door, because this year the Lord is going to set a door before you. New look. You look differently. You used to look morose and sad, as if the whole world is on your back. See if all the problems of the world are on your shoulder. They used to look so down and dejected and rejected and gloomy with a long face. This year, cheer up, because there's going to be a shower of blessing upon you.
1: And
0: a new mind. And if you think about trouble too much, trouble will say somebody is looking for me, okay, and I see him there, he's thinking about me, I am coming. You're not going to think about trouble. You're not going to think about problem. You think about solution, and you think about joy and happiness, because what you think about most of the time, that's what comes. And what you meditate about most of the time, that's what is attracted to your life.
1: It's
0: the law of attraction. This new year, a new mind, a new nature, a new object, and have a new life, a new enthusiasm in life, a new

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0: 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They are trying to get my attention.
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0: 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What should I do for them that will make them happy?
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0: But he put new wine into new bottles and both are preserved.
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0: That's how to preserve the blessings of the Lord.
1: Le mina wula dona okun to let on boni e.
0: Yeah, new man, new attitude, new action, all the old is gone in Jesus' name.
1: We me lo gbeto ko gbeto yoyo kijo yoyo wa lo yoyo nu wa lo ko gbeto ko tun ko ju wa eto Jesu ni
0: come. Colossians chapter 3, I'm reading from verse 5.
1: Koloseta ton we afeto aton ni hun.
0: And every time you want to, you know, go to a new place you've never gone, you have to wear a new look, and it is that newness that actually makes everything new, and this year is going to be new.
1: Yeah, Jeff, I'm going to go to Bede Tanoa, and I'm going to go to Bede Tanoa, and I'm going to go to Bede Tanoa, and I'm going to go to Bede Tanoa.
0: In Colossians chapter 3, verse 5,
1: Mortify
0: therefore your members which are upon the earth, fornication, uncleanness, inordinate affection, evil concupiscence, covetousness, which is idolatry. For which things sake the wrath of God cometh on the children of disobedience. In the which ye also walked, that's past tense, what some time when ye lived in them.
1: Amen.
0: Now also put off all these anger, wrath, malice, blasphemy, filthy communication out of your mouth.
1: She bad in me cry like poda e ga ko me gble ko me gble adi ko me kanu tropo ko gblo ko so nu mi ton me.
0: And then it says, and wrath is, you know, when you make fire and you're not making the fire in the kitchen, you're making the fire inside your heart.
1: Era ko me gble ko gble mi ne mo amo mi e me mi a do konta mo ai ha to me don we.
0: And your heart gets hot, it gives high blood pressure. That malice and that wrath and that anger and that irritation, it gives high blood pressure because you are making the fire inside you every time. This year, nothing will spoil your blessing.
1: And
0: the blasphemy and the filthy communication out of your mouth. In verse 9, lie not one against another, seeing that ye have put off the old man with his deeds. In Ephesians chapter 4, I'm reading from verse 22. That ye put off concerning the former conversation, the old man, which is corrupt according to the deceitful lust. And then it tells us from verse 27, neither give place to who? The devil. Have you stopped giving place to the devil? Revelation calls the devil the old serpent. And once you allow old thoughts, old ideas, old behavior, old character, old malice, Old anger. The old serpent likes and loves those old things.
1: Giving
0: invitation to the old serpent that is the devil. But when you repent of the old sin, you throw off the old sin, then that makes new, that makes everything new in your life. In verse 28, let him that stole steal no more. Stealing is of the past in Jesus' name. Rather let him labor.
1: Why do
0: we steal? Have you noticed that the people who steal, they never prospered?
1: They
0: never prospered. It's what you earn that makes you to prosper. It's what you sow that you reap very well.
1: You
0: know, but the people that allow other people to have their money there, their harvest there, and then you go to steal, they never prosper.
1: They are doing a quote to debo debo
0: the people who want to be winners, who want to be successful, want to be conquerors, who want to be prosperous, they don't steal. You will not steal. Let him that stole steal no more, but rather let him labor, working with his hands, the things which is good, that ye may have to give to them, to him that needeth. Let no corrupt communication proceed out of your mouth. Amen. You know, nobody wants to, you know, get near you when your mouth is having bad odor. And filthy communication puts out bad odor. It just makes the whole environment stink, and people turn away their faces, they turn away their mind, they turn away their lives from you because they say that thing coming out of his mouth is smelling. But that which is good to the use of edifying, that it may minister grace to the hearers.
1: Shiba,
0: Keep not the Holy Spirit. You know what? Anger grieves the Holy Spirit.
1: Gives
0: the Holy Spirit.
1: And
0: when you strive and fight against one another, that grieves the Holy Spirit. And if you want the Holy Spirit to be present in your life every time, your ministry every time, and in all around you every time, anger and all those things must get away. It says, grieve not the Holy Spirit of God, whereby ye are sealed unto the day of redemption. Let all bitterness. How many kinds of bitterness? And all wrath and anger and clamor and evil speaking be put away from you with all malice.
1: And then verse 32,
0: and be kind one to another, tender hearted. Tell me the next thing. Forgiving one another. I thought this is a new year, and nobody will offend me in the new year. You know what? You cannot guarantee everybody else changing in the new year. The only thing you can guarantee is you changing.
1: They will
0: when you change, everything around you will change.
1: And yes,
0: you cannot guarantee that everybody will smile when you meet them in the morning. The only thing you can guarantee is that you will smile. And when you smile, it will produce smile from them. You cannot guarantee that everybody will be gentle, but you can guarantee that you will be gentle. And when you change, everything else will change. Forgiving one another, even as God for Christ's sake has forgiven you. And that's what the Lord wants you to do this year. He wants you to forgive. You will forgive in Jesus' name. That means then if we're getting into the new year, we're going to have new blessings in this new year. Must forget some things and forsake some things. Number one, forsake the old prophet. Number two, forsake the old priest. Number three, forsake the old passion. Forsake the old parables. Forsake the old practices. Number six, forsake the old places. And then number seven, you forsake the old principalities and powers. Number one, forsake the old prophet. We're looking at 1 Kings chapter 13, and I'm reading here from verse 11. 1 Kings chapter 13, we're looking at verse 11. Now there dwelt an old prophet in Bethel, and his sons came and told him all the works that the man of God had done that day in Bethel, and the words which he had spoken unto the king, them he told also unto their father. And eventually, you know what the old prophet did. He went after that man of God. And then found him resting under a tree and said, are you the man of God that came to sit? He said, yes, I am. Why don't you come home with me? And then the man said, I cannot, because the word of the Lord has told me this definitely. I cannot do that. But I'm a prophet like you are. And the angel of God spoke to me and said, I must bring you back home so you can eat with me. And they went back. What happened to him later? The lion killed him, slew him. He died prematurely. That's what the Lord is saying. This is a new year. Forsake the old prophet. Forsake the old priest. We're looking at 1 Samuel chapter 2. Reading from verse 22. Now Eli was very old and had all that his sons did unto Israel, and how they lay with the women that assembled at the door of the tabernacle of the congregation.
1: le ko revisule ton le to wiwa ran Israel le ko krole ye to po do re yonu se le re ti zozan wa to rongo ko pipli ton ti le do
0: wherefore keep ye at my sacrifice and at my offering
1: bagba wo le ko ne te o tu emi ukle se we do avoche ko nuna che kogo
0: which I have commanded in my habitation and honorest thy son above me
1: eyan ko le gbe na fini na che me gbogbo na visunu to e u mi
0: make yourselves fat with the chiefest of all the offerings of Israel my people
1: na do ya bonu na wa penu Israel o metile to le ko ton to keminde dojo
0: wherefore the Lord God of Israel said I said indeed that thy house and the house of thy father should walk before me forever but the Lord said that be far from me
1: ene o to kran ji wewe Israel ton do mo yen do nugbo nugbo do o kwe tu epo o kwe oto tu eton po nanu zan le to nu kan che kaka do si gbadin vie o kran do mo anything den do mi
0: forsake the old priest
1: mi gbe ye we kan o re dai
0: the old passion
1: jo ro le mi gbe ye dai
0: Ezekiel chapter 25 I'm reading from verses 15 and 16
1: Ezekiel itako ato afo foto nu kunu ko
0: says may not God because the Philistines are dealt by revenge and they have taken vengeance with a despiteful heart to destroy it for what for the old hatred
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1: me wan gbe na yoyo mo wan gbe na koko ne ko jo wa to asan di deme
0: happened maybe last year and they still bottle that in
1: mi no me ko jo mi no to we din deme ko wa ikan cho ni
0: pe ko this old passion of hatred inside them forsake the old passion
1: ye tin do wan gbe na koko e to ikaye to me mi won ji jo pe gbe ko tun le pe go
0: forsake the old parables
1: mi so won ji ologo ko le goga
0: first Timothy chapter 4 verse 7
1: Timothy tata e na fe ton sia we we
0: refuse profane and old wise fables
1: sigbagbe o tan ko gbo yun ko nu le ton dai
0: they're not true
1: ye mai nungbo
0: forsake them and live a righteous life and the Lord will be with you in Jesus name
1: be ja bo sagbe san dodo ton kun ran ko tin po do ki po to Jesu in come
0: practices number 5
1: wala ko ko ton atan ton ni e
0: what's number 6
1: Central quota
0: places
1: o ten ko ton le
0: the old places we used to go and then we just misuse our money we used misuse our time we misuse our life forsake the old places
1: o ten ko mi no yin dai le blongu akwa mi ton blongu gan mi ton le blongu nu za mi ton le ko ne le
0: and then what's number 7 old principalities and powers they will not touch you this year in Jesus name
1: itawa isha we to isha to wa nyo gan le nu ko ton zinvlu ayo mi ton le e manda lo go egbede ba to je
0: First
1: Corinthians
0: chapter 5, I'm reading from verse 7. And it says, Purge out therefore the old leaven, that she may be a new lamb, as ye are unleavened, for even Christ, our Passover, is sacrificed for us.
1: Therefore,
0: let us keep the feast, not with the old leaven, neither with the leaven of malice and wickedness, but with the unleavened bread of sincerity and truth.
1: Shato ene o tu mi gbo mi ni wa nwe le ma yin po ton ko ko gba ka fi po ton ke ton po po kan yin ra po ton gba si pa po aclama do ton ko me wiwe po nu gbo ton po
0: point number 2 perform the duties of a new man
1: ko gba we to di bi ro yi ya san gbe to eyo ro ton wa
0: the Lord wants us to have a new heart
1: kun jo mi tin do ai ka yo yo
0: new desire
1: jiro yo yo
0: a new spirit
1: bi gbo yo yo
0: a new character
1: wa lo yo yo
0: a new behavior
1: you know me yo yo
0: a new conduct
1: yo yo yo
0: your lifestyle
1: beza yo yo
0: Ezekiel chapter 18 I'm reading from Versace
1: Ezekiel ta foto nu kun atun afoye ton gban we
0: Therefore, I will judge you, house of Israel, everyone according to his ways, says the Lord God. Repent and turn yourselves from all your transgressions, so iniquity shall not be your ruin.
1: Cast
0: away from you all your transgressions whereby ye have transgressed, and make you a new heart and a new spirit. Verse 32, for I have no pleasure in the death of him that dieth, says the Lord God, wherefore turn yourselves and live ye. Let's look at Ezekiel chapter 36, from verse 25. Then will I sprinkle clean water upon you, and ye shall be clean. The Lord will clean up our hearts.
1: He'll
0: clean up our lives. And our lives will become totally new in Jesus' name. And from all your filthiness, how many kinds of filthiness? And from all your idols will I cleanse you.
1: Verse 26,
0: in your heart also will I give you. This new year, people are, you know, sending gifts one to another, and one of the greatest of gifts the Lord wants to send us is a new heart. Receive it in Jesus' name. A new heart also will I give you, and a new spirit will I put within you, and I will take away the stony heart out of your flesh, and I will give you a heart of flesh.
1: And
0: I will put my spirit within you. Amen. And cause you to walk in my statutes, and you shall keep my judgments and do them. We're going to do that in Jesus' name. And I put on the new man. You know, somebody can buy a new dress for you, but you still have to make the effort and put it on yourself. And it says, and I'll put on the new man, which is renewed in knowledge after the image of him that created him. Where there is neither Greek nor Jew, circumcision nor circumcision, barbarian, Scythian, bond nor free, but Christ is all and in all. Verse 12, put on, therefore, put it on. It says, this is your responsibility, put it on. You know, I cannot force you to smile. You have to put on the smile. Put on, therefore, as the elect of God, holy and beloved, powers of mercies and kindness and humbleness of mind. Nobody can ever force you to be humble. Meekness, long suffering, forbearing one another, and forgiving who? One another.
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0: According as His divine power has given unto us all things that pertain unto life and to godliness, and it says through the knowledge of Him that called you unto glory and to virtue.
1: Mimondo, yewe kukuna to nako na nukopo mire nyogbe. 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
0: It's not the nature of being boisterous and being aggressive and pushing other people down. That's the nature of Satan.
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0: This new year, we're not going to manifest the nature of Satan. We're going to manifest the nature of God Himself. Having escaped the corruption that's in the world through laws.
1: Let me to some people into iron man.
0: And all these people diligence to add to your faith virtue and to virtue knowledge.
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1: Òun zà tó gọ́ òyìn ẹ̀ kò mẹ́fà tó gọ́ òun zà jọ̀rọ̀
0: And then it says in verse 7, unto godliness, brotherly kindness, that's a Christian virtue.
1: For shall we talk when I'm messing to go, Jody Jukoya, wait on, while a Christian to
0: kind. And to be thinking about every morning before you meet brother so and so, what can I do to be kind to him?
1: Nando Jowaina meto, Pando Fafon Lib, Messuko, Menon Lepo, Tenava, Nando do that, Dabuan Yaye.
0: Before you meet a sister so and so, what can I do to be kind to her?
1: Well, Pando Menon Lepo, Tenava, Nando.
0: You know, some people, I don't understand. I'm trying to be kind to brother so and so, and he never thinks I am kind.
1: Let me know, man. You think
0: that thing is kindness, but that's not what he needs.
1: You know, Why you when as you men what you
0: think about what he needs.
1: Lend upon you what you Ali.
0: Put yourself in other people's shoes and say, what does he think is kindness?
1: Bose de wedo mende volasi do teme do tawe no we wudo yeto banado do da wan kia.
0: What does she think is kindness?
1: Ete on len rain da bi wan do ya me.
0: He thinks is kindness, that's what you are to do.
1: No one len rain da bi wan kia in la gawana wani.
0: Then it says, if these things be you and about, they make you that ye shall neither be barren nor fruitful in the knowledge of our Lord Jesus Christ.
1: What do I mean? Don't any new learning meet on both ye mana and means one did on a cavi manus and orla or new and Jesus Christ or meet on tongue.
0: But he that lacketh these things is blind and cannot see afar off and has forgotten that he was purged from his old sins.
1: Baba Martin don't know Elenin who could turn a master of Gamonu to a Ganwes or wonder. You could lay with on your dog.
0: Wherefore the rather brethren, give diligence to make your calling and your election sure. For it is if ye do these things, ye shall never fall. You will never fall. For so an entrance shall be ministered unto you abundantly into the everlasting kingdom of our Lord and Savior Jesus Christ. Something new is happening to you this
1: year.
0: Ephesians chapter 4, we're reading from verse 21. If so be that ye have heard him and have been taught by him, as the truth is in Jesus, and that ye put off concerning the former conversation the old man, which is corrupt according to the deceitful laws, and be renewed in the spirit of your mind. This year we are going to be renewed.
1: Emi ko se gbe ton nungbo bo e ko so kran mi son e decret di le nungbo lo yin to Jesu mendo mi ni klo do aparo ko wa lo gbe mi ton koko ton gbe ton koko lo ke ko glezon credit wa tutun e ko gona o klo we me yan lezun me yoyo na mi ni lezun yoyo to gbigba ira mi ton ton me we me yan lezun yoyo to ira mi ton le me.
0: In fact, we are renewed already.
1: Nungbo ton de mi lezun yoyo to te.
0: And you will show it to your brother when you come out of the service this morning. And that she put on the new man, which after God is created in righteousness and tell me the rest.
1: Through
0: holiness. There is true holiness, there is false holiness. False holiness being haughty. She is incorrigible. Negligent, false holiness. Evil, envious, false holiness. Self-centered. But the Lord is saying that this year will not be a year of false holiness. What's true holiness? Humility without haughtiness. But through holiness, obedience without offense.
1: But
0: through holiness, love without lust.
1: But
0: through holiness, incorruptibility without incorrigibility.
1: Through
0: holiness, nobility without negligence.
1: Through
0: holiness, exemplary life without envy.
1: Through
0: holiness, spirituality without sensuality.
1: Through
0: holiness, sanctification without
1: self-centeredness.
0: That's what the Lord is telling us, that this year will be a year of holiness. And the year of holiness will be the year of happiness in Jesus' name. Number three, now pursue the delight of your new master. Pursue the delight of your new master. In Psalm 63, I'm reading from verse 1.
1: Psalm 63, I've read on Tita.
0: Psalm 63, we're reading from verse 1.
1: O
0: God, thou art my God. Early when I seek thee, my soul thirsted for thee. My flesh longeth for thee in a dry land where there is no water. To see thy power and thy glory, so as I have seen thee in the sanctuary.
1: Because
0: thy loving kindness is better than life, my lips shall praise thee. Psalm 69 verse 31 verse 32. This also shall please the Lord better than an ox or bullock that hath horns and hoofs. The humble shall see this and be glad, and your heart shall live that seek God.
1: Pursuing
0: after the delights of the new man. In Psalm 27, reading from verse
1: 1.
0: The Lord is my light and my salvation. Whom shall I fear? The Lord is the strength of my life. Of whom shall I be afraid? When the wicked, even my enemies and my foes, came near, came upon me to eat up my flesh, they stumbled and they fell.
1: When I'm in a canyon, I can touch your leg, put a mess, I touch your leg, for me, I don't do an old lunch, you clap for Bojai.
0: They will stumble and fall in your life.
1: You're not clap for Bojai to best not to women.
0: Though an host should encamp against me, my heart shall not fear.
1: You have to let your salad do me, I got you, my Obunandi.
0: So war shall rise against me. In this will you be confident. I said you will be confident. One thing have I desired of the Lord, that when I seek after, that I may dwell in the house of the Lord. How many days? All the days of my life, and to behold the beauty of the Lord, and to inquire in his temple.
1: Verse 8,
0: when thou saidst, Seek ye my face. My heart said unto thee, thy face, Lord, will I seek.
1: Aposia tonto wola giedomo, mi dinu kunti aerache, dogla wedo, o clo non ukutu enyena, no di.
0: The people that pursue the lives of the Lord, your life will be a delight.
1: Ye to juro clo tontile, beza mitonai, beza kome wuno.
0: Psalm 70, I'm reading from verse 4.
1: Psalm kande gbafueto eneto.
0: Let all those that seek thee rejoice and be glad in thee, and let such as love thy salvation say continually.
1: Ye to didi wele koni jaya kome ye to niso wunto. Ye membo boye renyi wana wulenga tole niso no loto wekoko nundo.
0: Let the Lord, let God be magnified. God will be magnified in your life.
1: Dokoni zize to aga.
0: Colossians chapter 3 from verse 1. If ye then be risen with Christ, seek those things which are above, where Christ is seated on the right hand of God. Set your affections on things above and not on things on the earth. For your life, for ye are dead, and your life is hid with Christ in God.
1: Minozi ojoe rami tontonda gado nu etito lome lego emanyo nu etito ayome goba.
0: Set your affections on things above.
1: Minozi ojoe rami tontonda gado nu etito agado lome lego.
0: As we go to pray about spiritual things, about material things. Don't worry, those things will come later.
1: Le mna kuda divi kuda zogmundo onoto le dali mibato le dali nekole lo.
0: Your salvation, make sure you are saved beyond any shadow of doubt. Your sanctification, make sure you are sanctified beyond any shadow of doubt. And the power of the Spirit of God upon your life, make sure that the baptism is there. And then it says in verse 4, when Christ, who is our life, shall appear, then shall he also appear with him in glory.
1: You'll
0: be there. First Peter chapter 3, verse 8. Finally, be ye all of one mind, unity. We're going to have it this year.
1: Having
0: compassion one of another. That's a two-way traffic. You know, there are some people that want everybody in this. Be kind to me. Hey, it's a two-way traffic. Be kind to other people too. Having compassion one of another, love as brethren, be pitiful and be courteous. Be in the front of the queue and smile first. When you do it, the rest of us will follow in Jesus' name. And it says in verse 9, not rendering evil for evil, or railing for railing, but contrary wise blessing, knowing that ye are thereunto called, that ye should inherit a blessing.
1: For he that will love life
0: and see good days, let him refrain his tongue from evil and his lips from speaking guile. And let him eschew pursue evil, hate evil, reject evil, and do good, and let him seek peace, and do what? And see it, pursue it.
1: Gbogbo ni gbe yin an dai ni hona onyina ni tovo na onyina kunun wa dagbe bo eni no diete ijoro bo sono du afone.
0: For the eyes of the Lord are over the righteous, and his ears are open to their prayers.
1: Nanu ko kun ton ti to dodono lego to eton so hundo ode ode yeton go.
0: The eyes of the Lord will be open to your prayer. But his face is against them that do evil.
1: Ko to kun ton na hundo de to ego sigba nuku ko kun ton si endo ye to ina wa lego.
0: Matthew chapter 6, we're looking at verse 31.
1: Matthew ta tro pa fotan gba nuku loko.
0: Therefore, take no thought, saying, what shall we eat? What shall we drink? Or where with that shall we be clothed? For after all these things that the Gentiles seek, for your heavenly Father knoweth that ye have need of all these things.
1: Ene tu mi yin bi venu non blodo ete minandu e kaviete minanu kaviete minando nya mesha vonana nu ele po e kosi ile to idi pe oto mi ton lonton so nyendo mi ma so gano matindo nu ele po gba.
0: But seek ye first what? The kingdom of God and what? And his righteousness.
1: Shiba mini di akolu du chukwe yawe tonko dodo e tonko vwe nwe po lewe yena to gorla mi.
0: You know there are some people they say, well, it's that righteousness I don't like.
1: Anye mele tiyano dodo e niwa nyimanyi wana.
0: I like riches, I like wealth, I like prosperity, I like miracle, I like healing, I like deliverance, but you know, holiness, that one I don't like, that one.
1: Nunyona adoku zedaga nado dinyi tundo te azo engbo nyiwanane chiba dodo ni o pale pale nyima nyiwana.
0: But you know, that's the very root of what will bring all the blessings to your life.
1: Nyonde dodo ni lo nya li ho na ngedona le kwa ya gbeza to we me.
0: Jesus said, but seek ye first the kingdom of God and his righteousness, and then tell me the rest. All these things shall be added unto you. They are coming this year in Jesus' name.
1: Ewe zokron Jesu do mini ti akoro jo tan po dodo po we do nu ele po na wa ete de ma se re mi bo ya to gogran mi hwe me do na le po na pa we to hwe me to je sui come.
0: Jeremiah chapter 29, I'm reading from verse 11.
1: Jeremiah ta gba we do pa fo eton wulo po we.
0: For I know the thoughts that I think toward you, says the Lord.
1: Thoughts
0: of peace for you this year, and not of evil for you this year, to keep you an expected age this year. Then
1: you
0: shall call upon me, and you shall go and pray unto me, and I will hearken unto you. Every prayer, every petition will be answered in Jesus' name. And you shall seek me and you shall find me when you shall search for me with all your heart. This year, prayers are going to be answered. Lives are going to be transformed. Righteousness will flow in our lives like waters in the river in Jesus' name.
1: Dodo na sabio beza mi twentade oto si sabio togi gome to Jesu ikome.
0: Let's rise up and talk to the Lord in prayer.
1: Mina funa pobi tanje budo kona ukulo to odeme.
0: The year has come.
1: Kuyo yoko wa.
0: Your blessing has come.
1: Duna yoko waga.
0: Open your mouth and talk to the Lord in
1: prayer. Wakere budo kona ukulo to odeme.
0: In Jesus' name we pray.
1: Jesu ni kome mi hodete.
0: Everybody is saying amen.
1: Gbeto la pe ka bodo ni cha.
0: Let's pray together. Father, in the name of Jesus,
1: Bini kure to pa oto to Jesu yin come.
0: And we know that every day of this year, every moment of this year, every week of this year, every month of this year, and the whole year will be a year of blessing in Jesus' name.
1: Bini kure to pa oto to Jesu yin come.
0: We have come, Lord, we are rising up in the arms of faith, and we're depending upon you, and we're standing upon the promises that will never fail.
1: You are crimson to our
0: and we know that you are the great companion, and you're the great God, the covenant keeping God that will never fail.
1: So again, Joe Dago, Wagbezu, Pemito Dago, Alenui, Todd, Jordan, Salendo.
0: We're sure, we're certain, we have confidence in you that every moment of this year will be a moment of miracle.
1: Mingwa, Dodo, Goedo, too. Jerupo, Metro, Jerupo, Ratonami.
0: A moment of power, a moment of authority, and a moment of prosperity in every life in Jesus' name.
1: O Jerupo, Roton, Jerupo, Atek Baton, Jerupo, Donatonami, Mepo.
0: Lord, we know that you can come anytime, and we're expecting the coming of the Lord any moment. We pray, Lord, whenever it is to welcome Christ, make us ready.
1: Ready
0: with a new attitude, ready with a new life, ready with a new heart, ready with a new spirit, and ready with new behavior, new character, new holiness in Jesus' name.
1: I would like to join you, I would like to follow you, I would like to know my yoko, I would like to join you, mega, to Jesus come.
0: Lord, we pray that all the poverty of the past is gone. All the sorrow of the past is gone. We pray, Lord, that this year will be a year of strength. A year of power, a year of authority, a year of big, great anointing, a year of breaking every yoke in Jesus' name.
1: Amen.
0: We pray, Lord, that this very day your miracle power will begin to work. Any sickness there, command the sickness, come out in Jesus' name.
1: And
0: all the mountains of problems that the people of God may have, I command that mountain, come out of their lives in Jesus' name.
1: Break
0: every yoke in every life in Jesus' name. Touch every life, Lord. Turn everyone around. And we pray, Lord, that this year will be the best year we have ever lived.

0: where we go this year, blessing.
1: To the
0: right, blessing.
1: To the
0: left, blessing.
1: Moving
0: forward, blessing.
1: In the
0: home, blessing. In our church, blessing.
1: Everywhere
0: there'll be overflowing blessing in Jesus' name.
1: Commit
0: in every life.
1: We
0: thank you because we know you have answered. In Jesus' name we pray.
1: And
0: everybody said, and everybody said, you are blessed in Jesus' name. I said you are blessed in Jesus' name.
1: It
0: wait, wait, wait, wait, wait. Who is the first to smile?
1: Note.
0: You are the one, you are the one. And you start it, and when you start it from you, it will get to every other person. The next time I see you, tell me your testimony. God bless you.
1: And the join.
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3: Let us pray. Our Father, we thank you for the decision we have taken that we want to go through with you. And we are praying that as many of us have come into the kingdom of God, we'll continue with you to the end in Jesus' name. In a time of problem, in a time of difficulty, in a time of temptation, we pray that your grace will see us through in Jesus' name. And we're asking that every one of us that have come into the kingdom, none of us will be missing on that final day in Jesus' name. Keep us on the decision we have taken, O Lord. Help us to stay through and to go through with you.
1: In
3: Jesus' name we pray.
1: We
3: are very grateful to the Lord for our coming to this service. There are a lot of us that the Lord called into renewal of our faith, renewal of our commitment unto the Lord. There have been those of us who came to know the Lord for the first time. We turned away from sin, we turned away from the works of the flesh, and we came to know the Lord as our Lord and personal Savior. And we decided at that time we now want to live for the Lord. And here we are together today. We need to encourage one another in the Lord. And that's the reason I'm bringing this message to you, following the Lord till the end. Following the Lord till the end. It's a wonderful thing to rise up and say we are following the Lord. He himself has called us to follow him. He says, follow me and I will make you fishers of men. But he doesn't want that to be a temporary decision. He doesn't want it to be a decision of a moment. He wants that decision to be a decision of following him till the very end. He wants us to just look at him as he's going before us, the captain of our salvation, and to follow through and to go on until the very time of the end.

0: It will mean that we follow up that decision with a determination. A dedication, a consecration to the Lord. A yielding, a surrender to the Lord. Leaning upon the Lord. Depending upon the grace of God. Trusting His unchanging promises. Sitting or depending upon the power of the Lord. Having a fixed purpose of heart. That we have started with the Lord, we want to continue with the Lord. Following the Lord till the end.
1: Psalm 57.
0: Reading from verse 5 to verse 11. The psalmist here reflects the condition and the decision of every heart present here in the service today. First of all, he's exalting the name of the Lord. He's giving glory to God because of the goodness, because of the great thing he has done. Then he looks at the past and he looks at what the enemy of his soul had determined they wanted to do, but the Lord had delivered him. Then he makes mention of a fixed purpose of heart to continue to follow the Lord. Then he calls upon himself to awake and to begin to glorify and praise the name of the Lord. He reminds himself, he testifies to other people that the mercy of the Lord is great. He goes back to where he started to exalt the name of the Lord. Let's look at you together, Psalm 57 verse 5. Be thou exalted, O God, above the heavens. Let thy glory be above all the earth. It says they have prepared a net for my steps. My soul is bowed down. They have digged a pit before me, into the midst whereof they are falling themselves. My heart speaks to God. My heart speaks, I will sing and give praise.
1: Awake
0: up my glory, awake subtly and up. I myself will awake early. I will praise thee, O Lord, among the people. I will sing unto thee among the nations. For thy mercy is great unto the heavens, and thy truth unto the clouds. What he said in verse 5, he wants to say it in verse 11 again. Be thou exalted, O God, above the heavens. Let thy glory be above all the earth. You can see that the psalmist here is coming with praise. Number 2, he talked about the problem of the past. 3, he talked about the protection of the Lord. But then the climax of it, number 4, he talked about the purpose of heart to follow the Lord till the very end. About the praise of the Lord, he said, be thou exalted, O God, above the heaven. He looked at the wonderful things the Lord had done. He looked at the miracle that the Lord had performed. He looked at the great deliverances the Lord had given. He looked at the majesty of the glory of God. He looked at the power of God that will never fail. He surveyed all the heavens and all the earth, and he saw the creative power of a living God. He looked at all the kings and all the exalted people on earth, and he saw that our God is greater. That made him to burst out in praise.
1: He said,
0: be thou exalted, exalted, O God, above all the heavens.
1: He
0: said, your glory, they are above all the earth. You can see that in verse 9, he's saying, I will praise thee, O Lord, among the people. Verse 10 is praising the Lord because the mercy of the Lord is great unto the heaven. He cannot forget the necessity of exalting the Lord, but thou exalted, O God, above the heaven. And while he was praising the Lord, remember the problem that people tried to create for him. They wanted to destroy his life. Why it not for the power of God? Why it not for the goodness of God? He said in verse 6, they have prepared a net for my
1: steps.
0: He said, my soul was bowed down. He looked at the activities of the messengers of Satan. He said, they have digged a pit before me. But then he now sees the protection of the Lord, the preservation in the Lord. He said, into that same pit that they dug for me, they themselves are falling therein. And now he comes of the purpose of heart. He said, my heart is fixed to God. My heart is fixed. He said, I've decided to follow you, and I'm repeating that decision and dedication and consecration. My heart is fixed to God. My heart is fixed. He said, when I look at all the things you've done for me, my heart is fixed to God. My heart is fixed. When I see the way you have dealt with my enemy, my heart is fixed to God. My heart is fixed. When I look at the manifestation of your power, when I see what you have done, when I see that power as of old, when I see that you are the unchanging God, that moves me to come to you to tell you, my God, my heart is fixed to God. My heart is fixed. When I see the things you have done for me recently, when I see my relatives you have saved, when I see my invitees that you have converted, when I see the people I'm following up, and I see the joy of salvation in them, and I see them bubbling with the heart to follow the Lord, even myself, an old convert, my heart is fixed to God. My heart is fixed. And now I will sing, I will give glory. The psalmist never left that fixation of the soul and of the heart. Always he was reminding the Lord. After some psalms again, he will say, Lord, you remember what I said before? My heart is fixed to God. My heart is fixed.
1: It's
0: reminding us that as you come to another chapter of your life, you come to another week of your life, you come to another moment, another era of your life. What you have said before and what you are saying today, it's what you will still tell the Lord, saying that your heart is fixed to follow him to the very end. Look at it again in Psalm 108 verse 1. He said, O God, my heart is fixed. I will sing and give praise, even with my glory. He said, O Lord, I'm still repeating the dedication, the consecration, the absolute yieldedness, the surrender, the purpose of what I manifested before. I'm still repeating everything, O God. My heart is peace. He said, I even bring my glory. I bring my beauty. I bring my talent. I bring the good things of my life. I bring the joy of my life. The possession of my life. The things that people see in my life, and they look at me as a privileged man, a privileged woman. The things I used to brag with when I was in the world. My physical beauty. My talent. My gift. And the things I have. That the people refer to me as a glorious fellow. He said, I will sing and I will give grace, give praise, even with my glory. He said, all that I have now is for the glory of the Lord, for the praise of the Lord, for the exaltation of the Lord. I'm now going to be praising the Lord. I'm going to be serving the Lord. With everything I have, with everything I am. I told you the psalmist never stopped telling the Lord that his heart was very fixed on the Lord. In Psalm 112. And we're reading from verses 6 and 7. Surely he shall not be moved forever. The righteous shall be in everlasting remembrance. In verse 7, he shall not be afraid of evil tidings. His heart is fixed, trusting in the Lord. There will be people that will come and tell you negative things. And they will tell you what's the matter with you. A new church. A living church. A Bible church. A holiness church. And then they begin to tell some lies from the devil. They know that the other members are not in there with you to defend the church or to defend the word of God. They know that you are a newcomer. They know you know you are a new convert. They know you don't know anything about the place you have come. And so they will begin to tell us some evil tidings. Ah, they say that new place you have come. Ah, if you know what you are getting to, you will never go there. And if you begin to tell them testimony, they say, I don't believe all that you are talking about. And they begin to tell some funny things you have never heard. And it's a lie of the devil. But as you look at verse 7, it says, he shall not be afraid of evil tidings. All the bad stories that the messengers of Satan may tell, telling the lie of the devil, you new convert, you child of God, and you old timer, you know that that's the devil talking. You'll brush them aside, you'll say, my heart is fixed, I'm still trusting in the Lord. And you can see this man saying it three times over. Three different times and three different chapters. His heart fixed to follow the Lord till the very end. And I believe that is a very purpose and decision of your heart and life. You want to follow the Lord. the Lord till the very end. God will give you the grace. God will support you. He will meet all the need of your life. Now, to make that a possibility, there are three things you are going to think about. A very, very simple thing. And these three things are very essential for your life and for my life. Number one, living by faith. You see, that's how we're going to follow the Lord till the end. You got saved by faith. You will remain in that salvation by faith. You came in by faith. You will continue by faith. You belong to the Lord now by faith. You will remain in the Lord by faith. Number one is living by faith. The Christian life will be very, very simple and easy for you. If you will not live by your own strength, if you will not struggle by yourself, if you will not try to overcome your difficulties in your own strength, if you will not reason that I will try, I will struggle, I will endeavor, if you just leave yourself in the arms of the Lord, get into the boat of the Lord, and rest in the arms of Jesus, and just live by faith.
1: Number
0: two, learning of Christ. You see, when you come to the kingdom of God, it's like you have come to a school, and there are a lot of things to learn. And the greatest thing you can learn is by looking at Jesus Christ. Every time in your Christian life, you look at Jesus Christ. When you open the Bible, you look for Jesus Christ. When there is anything happening around you, you look at Christ and see what Christ has done in that same situation, and you learn of what Christ will do, and you follow after Christ, what Christ is doing. And so as we are now in the kingdom of God, and you want to follow the Lord till the very end, the secret of following the Lord till the very end is learning of Christ. Number three, it's simple, loving the Lord. You know, if you are going to really follow until the very end, the first love, the first affection, the embracing that you gave to the Lord, that's how you are to continue with the Lord. Just loving the Lord. Anytime, anywhere in your life, any place you find yourself, just find time to love the Lord. Don't allow the programs of the world to go on for a long time without going back to your closet and just saying, Lord Jesus, I just love you. Don't allow the up and downs in the world. You need to go to the market. You need to go and work. You need to go and get money so you can eat. You need to visit your family members. You need to do this, you need to do that. But in the midst of it all, before you leave your house, just remember to tell the Lord, I love you so much. And while you are going out, just say, Lord, you are the greatest thing in my life. The salvation you have given me. The joy of the Lord that I have. The goodness of the Lord in my life. It's the greatest thing that ever happens to me. You are the lover of my soul. I love you. All my heart, all my soul, all my mind. And I love everything that is coming from you. 3 points on how to follow the Lord till the end. Living by faith. Learning of Christ. Loving the Lord. Let's look at number one. We want to live by faith. In Hebrews chapter 10. Hebrews chapter 10, reading from verse 38. Hebrews chapter 10, verse 38. Now the just shall live by faith. But if any man draw back, my soul shall have no pleasure in him. We live by faith. Those who backslide, they backslide in unbelief. When they do not continue to look at the face of the Lord. When they do not continue to behold the glory of Christ. When they do not continue listening to the voice of the Lord. When they do not come to hear the song coming from heaven. The song coming from heaven, they do not continue to listen. And then they become unbelieving. That's why they look back. That's why they draw back. But when we keep on looking at the face of Jesus, when we continue hearing his reassuring word, when we know that he that took us away from the world will keep us in the kingdom. When we remember that the one that forgave our sin is the one that will help us to continue living a righteous life. And we keep on living by faith. We keep on trusting in him. We keep on leaning upon him. We keep on resting in him. We keep on having confidence in him. We keep on telling him, you are my savior, you are the solution to all my problems. And every step we are taking in life, every movement we are making in life, we are living by faith. Then in verse 39, it says, but we are not of them that draw back unto perdition. Are you among the people that draw back unto perdition? No, you are not one of them. But we are of them that believe to the saving of the soul. I want to remind you that you got saved by grace through faith. And that same faith will carry you to the end of life. Don't you remember when you were born into this world? You started drinking water. And then when you started drinking the water, then it kept your life. Don't you remember? Every day of your life, the water you started drinking, you have kept on drinking that same water. And as we are taking of the water of life, you have taken it in by faith. Every day of your life, you will be taking in that water of life. And it is a faith by which you are following the Lord. We get saved by faith and we keep saved through faith. The devil will try to bring doubt in your mind. That's a natural thing. The devil will try to say, are you really born again? A person like you, do you think you are in the kingdom of God now? Do you think that all your sins have been forgiven? Remember how you got saved? You believed in your heart, you confessed with your mouth. Now I'm a child of God. Are you going to keep saved? You keep on believing in your heart and confessing with your mouth that Jesus is my Savior. That Jesus is my Lord. I have left the world. I'm in the kingdom of God. By grace I have been saved. By grace I'm going to continue to remain saved. Ephesians chapter 2 and verse 8. Ephesians chapter 2 verse 8. For by grace are you saved through faith, and that not of yourself, it is a gift of God.
1: And
0: remember, hold on to that faith. Always believe the Lord. And the Lord is not going to forsake you, he's not going to cast you away. In 2 Corinthians chapter 5, reading from verse 7, for we walk by faith and not by sight. That's how we walk. We take every step in faith. Every step in faith. Doubt comes, we brush that aside. The devil tries to blackmail the Lord, and he says, ah, the Lord is not very good. The Lord is not going to bless you. The Lord is not doing this. The Lord is not doing that. The Lord is very slow. You brush all the utterances of the devil aside, and you keep on taking every step, every day, walking by faith, walking by faith, walking by faith. Persecution may come. The people that loved you before, smiling to you, helping you before, now you are becoming a Christian, you are a child of God, and you are coming to a living church, a Bible believing church, those people may say, we are not happy with the step you have taken.
1: They had
0: been helping you before. But now you say, can you give me something there? Since you say you have gone with Jesus, go and ask Jesus. Don't let that discourage you. You walk by faith. If they say that you should go back to Jesus, what a challenge. That's challenging you to go back to the Lord and to believe in the Lord, and God will provide for all your life, all the things in your life in Jesus' name. And so we walk by faith and not by sight. The life we live by the faith in the Son of God. In Galatians chapter 2, reading from verse 20, it says, I am crucified with Christ. Nevertheless, I live. What does that mean? I'm crucified with Christ. It means now I am identified with Christ. The way the people of the world hated Christ, that same way they are going to hate me. He did well, they hated him. He preached to them, they hated him. He loved them, they hated him. He provided for them, they hated him. Because they were sinners. Sinners don't love any spiritually good thing. That's why they crucified him. And he says, I belong to Christ now. Therefore, I am identified with Christ. I am crucified with Christ. The way they persecuted him, they persecute me. If they do anything negative to you, you realize why they're doing that. It's because you now belong to Christ and they're treating you the same way they treated the Lord. I am crucified with Christ. Nevertheless, I live. Their insult has not killed me. They will look down on you as if you are not a human being. That will not kill you. Nevertheless, I live. They will relegate you to the background as if you are no more a human being. That doesn't matter. I am crucified with Christ. Nevertheless, I live. They may try to even isolate you as they isolated Christ on the cross. I am crucified with Christ, nevertheless I live. Yet not I, but Christ liveth in me. And the life which I now live in the flesh, I live by the faith, that's the word, I live by the faith of the Son of God who loved me and gave himself for me. Now you see that we are to live by faith. Look at Hebrews chapter 13 verse 7. Hebrews chapter 13 verse 7. Remember them which have the rule over you, who have spoken to you the word of God, whose faith follow, considering the end of their conversation. Those of us who have been believers for a long time, you know, we have leaders. God has been so wonderful to us. He has given us leaders. And thank God he gives us leaders who themselves are walking by faith. We have leaders who are walking by faith in their family life. They are walking by faith in their day-to-day secular world. They do not live by bribe and fraud. They do not live on kickback. Thank God we have leaders here who are living by faith in their place of work, and they know that it is not bribery and corruption that will make them to be rich, but God will supply all their need according to its riches in glory by Christ Jesus. And he's telling us members in the church, you know your leaders, you know by the grace of God the faith of the word of God in their lives, you know they are walking step by step in faith. He says, whose faith follow. Now for those of us who have just come into the kingdom, no doubt you have been seeing some people that have been coming to you. And they say, we have come to you to rejoice with you because of the new life you have in Christ now. And then they open the Bible with you. And they look at all the things they want to study with you. And you have the package in your hand, they have it in their hand. And while they are talking, in the midst of their message and discussion with you, they begin to give their testimony. When they came to the Lord some years ago, when they endured persecution some years ago, and how the Lord helped them, and how the Lord gave them the faith, and they are still standing today. How the Lord led them through the storm and through the wind and through the stormy sea. How the Lord had now made everything to be alright in their lives. He says, remember them who have spoken the word of God to you as they have come to share with you in a discipleship and follow-up. Face now, whose face follow? As these people are testifying to you that they have been living by faith, you do the same thing like them and live by faith. That's how to follow the Lord till the very end. Now I go to point number two. Learning of Christ. Actually the greatest thing you will learn as to come to the kingdom of God, it's what you learn of Christ. I told you earlier that every moment of the way you keep on looking at Christ. And when you read the scripture, you will be looking for Christ. Because all the lessons you are going to learn, you learn from Christ. And it That is, as you learn from Christ,
1: you'll
0: be walking consistently in the way of the Lord.
1: You'll
0: be looking at the example of Christ. You'll be conforming your life to the life of Christ. Look at Matthew chapter 11. Matthew chapter 11 from verse 28. It says, "Come unto me, all ye that labor and are heavy laden, and I will give you rest." If you are born again, that's what you have done already. You remember the retreat time? The altar call was made after the message. And you came forward, you raised up your hand, you gave your life to the Lord. You came to the Lord. "Come unto me, all ye that labor and are heavy laden, and I will give you rest." Now that you have come, what next? What are you to do again? What's the next thing you are now to practice? What's the next lesson the Lord has for you? What's the next commandment the Lord is telling you? Look at it in verse 29. "Take my yoke upon you and learn of me." Take my yoke upon you and learn of me. "For I am meek and lowly in heart, and ye shall find rest unto your souls." As you come to the king, as you come to the kingdom of God, before you came, before you were born again, you have been hearing the name Jesus. Before you even started going to church, you were hearing the name Jesus. What does that name mean? What does that name stand for? The person that bore that name, who was he? Where did he come from? What has he come to do? What did he do on the cross? What has he done for you? What's the relationship between you and me? What's he willing to do for you? What does he have for you? What example does he have for you? It is now, as you come to the kingdom of God, you begin to learn of Christ. And it's the greatest lesson you will ever learn. Because the Old Testament talks about him. The New Testament talks about him. Every page of scripture talks about him. And prophetic language in the New Testament revelation talks about him. And you need to come into the kingdom and now begin to learn of Christ. Do you know that even after you become a Christian for many, many, many years, you will still keep on learning of Christ? If you have been with us, you are an old member of the church, and you have been born again for 10 years, you have been born again for 15 years or more, you know that right now we're studying from the epistle to the Hebrews in our Monday Bible study. And you see, as we started the epistle to the Hebrews, we're still learning of Christ. You remember in chapter 1 we're learning about Christ? You remember in chapter 2 we're learning about Christ? You remember in chapter 3 still learning about Christ? You remember chapter 4 we're still learning about Christ? You will know chapter 5 we're still learning about Christ, the one that's a priest forever after the order of Melchizedek. In chapter 6 we're still learning about Christ. And you know John the Beloved, he was with the Lord Jesus Christ. He looked at the Lord Jesus Christ. He leaned on the bosom of Jesus Christ. He was there when Jesus Christ was crucified. He saw when Jesus rose from the dead. He saw the Lord on the day of his ascension to heaven.
1: Mais
0: many years later, more than 30 years, more than 40 years, more than 60 years, he was in the Isle of Patmos. And then he saw Jesus Christ, and he saw the glory of the Lord, and the majesty of the Lord. When he saw the Lord like this, he fell down as if he was dead. And the Lord raised him up. And then the Lord said, I'm going to send seven lessons to the seven churches in Asia Minor. After 60 years of following the Lord, John the Beloved had not finished the syllabus of learning of Christ. And as you come into the kingdom of God, are you going to follow the Lord till the end? You keep on learning of Christ. And as you learn about Christ, and you learn of Christ, it says, I'm meek and lowly of heart, and you shall find rest to your soul. He said, for my yoke is easy. The people that have not learned of Christ, they say the Christian life is difficult. The people that do not know the Lord deeply, they say that the yoke of the Lord is hard and harsh. They say, I don't know whether I can endure, I don't know whether I can move on, I don't know whether I can remain in that church, I don't know whether I can worship for deeper life, because I think the yoke is hard. They say holiness is hard. They say overcoming temptation is hard. They say enduring persecution is hard. They say depending upon the Lord and praying and depending upon faith alone is hard. They have not learned of Christ. They don't know how it is to walk upon the stormy sea when you are looking at Christ. They don't know how to distribute five loaves and two small fishes unto 5,000 very easily when you are looking at Christ. They don't know how to walk on all the power of Satan and demons and to tread upon the lion and the adder in the name of the Lord, in the power of the Lord, and do it very easily and see Satan fall when you are looking on Christ. To them everything is hard. They don't know how to overcome the temptation of the devil. They don't know how easy it is to silence the devil and say, get behind me, Satan, for thou will worship the Lord and only the Lord. They don't know how simple that is, because they are not learning of Christ. And so they are going about with a sorry story. They are going about with a gloomy story. Ah, they say it's difficult to overcome temptation. It's difficult to get healed when you are sick. It's difficult to pray and have answers to your prayer. It's difficult to live a holy life. To them, they are struggling. They find everything difficult. But if you learn of Christ, it says, take my yoke upon you and learn of me. It says, my yoke is easy and my burden is light. It is very easy to follow the Lord, and the Lord will give you the grace. The Lord will bless your life. In John chapter 13, reading from verse 15. John chapter 13, verse 15. For I have given you an example that you should do as I have done unto you. The lessons we learn from Christ are practical lessons. He has given us an example that we shall follow as he has done. He lived a humble life, he lived a meek life. We are to follow that example. A life separated from sin, we are to follow that example. Eli separated from the world and worldliness were to follow that example. He lived a life in submission to the Father, were to follow that example. He lived a life of obedience to the word of the Father, were to follow that example. In Philippians chapter 2. Philippians chapter 2. From verse
1: 3.
0: All through to verse 5. Let nothing be done through strife or vainglory, but in lowliness of mind, let each esteem others better than themselves, look not every man on his own things, but every man also on the things of others. Let this mind be in you, which was also in Christ Jesus.
1: You are learning
0: of Christ, and then you have the mind of Christ in you. And it says you must not do anything by vainglory or by strife. The kingdom of God is different from the kingdom of the world. The kingdom of light is different from the kingdom of darkness. Those in the kingdom of darkness and the kingdom of the world, they get everything by struggling, by fighting, by pushing down the other fellow, and by treading upon other fellow so they can have their
1: way.
0: Those of us in the light will esteem others better than ourselves.
1: We
0: respect other people. We love other people. We appreciate other people. We're willing to learn from what is happening to other people. We don't brag, we don't manifest pride. We don't push down other people and walk on other people. We don't tell other people to go to places and go to pieces, want to have our own way. We don't do that in the kingdom of God. We honor one another. We respect one another. And it says, let each esteem other better than themselves. Our language is a language of humility. It's a language of honor and respect to other brothers and sisters in the kingdom of God. We don't shout on one another. We don't bully on one another. Act like taskmaster, tyrant, Pharaoh, Nebuchadnezzar, Herod, on other children of God. We just live quiet life, peaceable life, a loving life, a life that makes other people want to live with us. In verse 4 it says, look not every man on his own things, but every man on the things of others. That means we are not selfish. We're looking for the good, and we're looking for the promotion and progress of the other person.
1: You
0: which was also in Christ Jesus. It says, have the mind of Christ in you. Point number 3 is loving the Lord. You see, that's what the Lord is calling us to. He has shown his own love to us. That's how we are born again. Look at John chapter 3 and verse 16. Without his love, we would have been lost forever. Without his love, our sins will not have been forgiven. Without his love, he will not have died for us on the cross of
1: Calvary.
0: In John chapter 3, verse 16. For God so loved the world that he gave his only begotten Son, that whosoever believeth in him should not perish but have everlasting life. You see what the Lord has done for us. He has manifested his love have for us. And he has given the greatest thing we could ever have from the Lord. Not on the basis of marriage. Not because we have done well. Not because we are so good. But because God himself, in his love, he just decided to forgive us and bring us into the kingdom. And that is the same thing we're going to do. He loved us, now we're to love him. That's what we're to do to the end of our life. That's what it means to follow the Lord till the end. In 1 John chapter 4. 1st epistle of John chapter 4. Verse 19. We love him because he first loved
1: us.
0: Every time you are about to grow cold in your love, remember he first loved you. Every time you are about to grow cold in your love, look at Calvary again. Visualize Calvary again. See how they whipped Jesus.
1: You
0: look at the whipped in with stripes. Look at they put the crown of thorns upon his head. Look how he carried the cross. Look how he fell down before the beneath and the weight and the load of the cross. And ask yourself, why did Jesus suffer like this? And remember the answer, all that he did for you. See him on the cross of
1: Calvary.
0: Crying out, my God, why have you forsaken me? See him with blood all over his body. See how they threw the spear at his side. Ask yourself, why did my Lord suffer like this? And remember that says, love for you. The expression of his love for you. He had to bear the punishment of your sin. And then remember, you must not allow any discouragement. You must not stop loving the Lord. Because see all that he has done. Because he loved you like that, now you need to love him much more. We love him because he first loved
1: me.
0: In John Gospel according to St. John chapter 14 verse 15. If he loved me, keep my commandments. You realize now what you have to do every day? Just love the Lord. And as you love the Lord, you will do whatever you want. You never want to make somebody you love unhappy. You don't want to bring grief or sadness or sorrow to the heart of somebody you love. You love the Lord so much now because he has brought you to the kingdom. You will not want to do anything that will bring sorrow to his heart. That's why you want to keep the commandment of the Lord. Your old friends will come and say, won't you smoke again? Well, if I do that, the Lord will be so unhappy. Won't you come and drink with us again and even get drunk? Oh, the Lord will be so unhappy for me to put his name in the mud and get drunk and be like an unbeliever. They are making fun and they are making jests and they are calling the name of the Lord in vain. And I say, have you forgotten how you used to do it? Why don't you join us? I can't do that again. I don't want to make my Lord unhappy.
1: They begin to tell
0: the dirty jokes and the dirty stories and expect you to laugh and join with them and say it to them. You say, no, I can't do that again. My Lord will be so unhappy about that. The Lord is calling on upon us that we need to love him. Loving the Lord with all your heart, all your soul, and all your mind. There are many of us here who have known the Lord for a long time. There are many of us here who are not new converts, who are not newcomers into the kingdom of God. And you may be making the Lord unhappy in your life. You may be causing sorrow in the heart of the Lord. Because the greatest thing you can do to cause sorrow in the heart of the Lord is to withdraw your love from the Lord. It's just to make you just frown your face against the Lord. Just to tell the Lord, I don't want to love you anymore. I've loved you too much. I've heard your word too much. I've read the Bible too much. I've been praying to you too much. I've been very sensitive to your call too much. I'm going to withdraw my love from you. That's a sin that can drive a nail into the hand of the Lord, into the heart of the Lord again. And the Lord is calling those of us who have known the Lord for a long time too. He says, I'm so unhappy because you have left your first love. In John chapter 21, John chapter 21, reading from verse 15. So when they are dying, Jesus said to Simon Peter, Simon, son of Jonas, lovest thou me more than these? And he says unto him, yea, Lord, thou knowest that I love thee. He says unto him, feed my lambs. The Lord is not happy when you make fishing and your net to replace the work of God and the service of the Lord in your life. There are lambs to be fed. There are lambs, the lambs of God, the lambs to be fed. There are new converts to follow up. There are people that need to know the basic principles of the Bible doctrine. And you are the Peter, you are the Simon, to go to them and feed the land. But you are back to your fishing. You are back to your trading. You are back to the activity. And you have left the lamps of the Lord. You have said, I go a fishing. And the Lord is very sorrowful. Are you not going to follow the Lord till the end? Are you not going to have a part in the world? Are you not going to do the will of God till the very end? Are you not going to work for the Lord till you are tired?

0: Do you love me more than these? Do you love me more than the fishing? Do you love me more than your tailoring? Do you love me more than your marketing? Do you love me more than all your selling and buying? Do you love me more than your education? Do you love me more than all the overtime work you are doing? Simon, you are that Simon the Lord is calling upon today. Lovest thou me more than all these? He said, yes, Lord, thou knowest that I love thee. He said, if you love me, show it. Demonstrate it. Feed my lamb. In verse 16, he said to him again the second time, Simon, son of Judas, lovest thou me? Lovest thou me? No comparison now, whether you love me more than that or more than anything, lovest thou me? Am I number one in your life? Am I the crown of your life? Am I the center of your life? Am I the only personality in your life? Am I the only one in your life? Am I the joy of your life? Am I the glory of your life? Am I the concentration of your life? Lovest thou me? Lovest thou me? And then he said, yea, Lord, you know that I love you. He said, if that is the case, feed my sheep. Feed the lambs, the new converts. Feed the sheep, the people who came to the Lord before. In verse 17, he says unto him the third time, Simon, son of Jonas, lovest thou me? Peter was grieved before him because he said to him the third time, lovest thou me? And he said unto him now, he said unto him, Lord, thou knowest all things, thou knowest that I love thee. And Jesus said, feed my sheep. And you see here, the Lord asking the third time. And the Lord is still also asking you, do you love me? Do you love me? If you love me, get involved. Don't fold your hand, don't stay on the fence. Don't leave it to the few, the rest of the people. Get involved and do the follow. Don't be comparing yourself with other people. I'm the only one that is jumping up and down, running up and down. I'm the only one that is doing this and doing that. I'm not the only worker in the church. I'm not the only full-time worker in the church. I'm not the only laborer in the kingdom of God. I'm not the only preacher. I'm not the only minister. What's your concern with comparing yourself with other people? You just love the Lord and don't worry what others are doing. Look at verse 20. And then Peter, turning about, said the disciple whom Jesus loved, follow him. He saw John the beloved, follow him. In verse 21, Peter, seeing him, said to Jesus, Lord, what shall this man do? Am I the only one that will do it? I'm following up three converts. I am following up three converts. I go to that place. Look at that women rep. Look at that zonal leader. Look at that coordinator. What are they doing? Am I the only one that will do everything? And Peter said to Jesus, Lord, what shall this man do? Verse 22. Jesus says unto him, if I will that he tarry till I come, what's that to thee? Follow thou me. You want to follow the Lord till the end? I ask you, do you want to follow the Lord till the end? Then live by faith. Then learn of Christ. Then love the Lord. And obey the word of the Lord. Do the work of the Lord. Be prayerful in your life.
1: Keep on looking to the Lord Jesus Christ. Every step you take in your life, take that step in following the Lord.

0: Amen.
1: And the Lord will never leave you. The Lord will never forsake you. And when the trumpet shall sound, when the saints of God shall be gathered together up on high, you will be there.
0: And
1: I will be there. We will be there together. We will rejoice ever with the Lord. Why don't you stand up and promise the Lord? My heart is fixed to God. My heart is fixed. My heart is fixed, O Lord, my heart is fixed. I will sing, I will praise you with all my glory. I will not allow anything to come between me and the Lord. I will serve the Lord. I will follow the Lord. I will be living by faith. I'll be looking at the Lord Jesus Christ. And as I look at the Lord Jesus Christ, then I will be following after his footsteps. Tell the Lord, you children, don't run out now. Stay there and pray and tell the Lord. Adults, let us love the Lord. You have come to know the Lord. Promise the Lord you will follow the Lord till the very end of your life. Nothing will drive me back. Persecution will not drive me back. Temptation will not drive me back. The need of life will not drive me back. No job will not drive me back. The misunderstanding of people will not drive me back. The deception of Satan will not drive me back. The lie on backsliders will not drive me back. The tiredness of the journey will not drive me back. The climbing of the mountain will not drive me back. The labor in the service will not drive me back. It's a joy to serve my Lord. It's a joy to serve my Lord. It's a joy to follow the Lord. His yoke is easy. His burden is light. I'm going to live by faith. I'm going to learn of Christ. I am going to love the Lord. All my life. All my life. All my life. All my life. I will never go back. I will never turn back. I will keep on loving the Lord, loving the Lord, loving the Lord. And the more I grow in the Lord, the higher I go in the Lord, the more I will be loving the Lord, the more I will be learning of Christ, the more I will be living by faith. Whatever people say, whatever people do, will not lessen my love for the Lord. Pray and tell the Lord to grant you more grace. To love him more. To serve him more. To follow him more. Not to allow any discouragement in your life. To dedicate your life to the Lord more. To consecrate your life to the Lord more. Live by faith. Learn of Christ. Love the Lord.

0: Praise the Lord.
1: Mi pakuluna.
0: Praise the Lord.
1: Na mi pakuluna.
0: I am happy. Let me tell you something. When I had crusade in the morning in Russia, it was a special time. You know those people, if you have heard about Russia before, it's a place where they taught them that there is no God. Everybody, you see the sun is shining. I said, you see the sun is shining. But if you close your eyes, everything will be dark. And I cannot blame you when you say there is no sun, because you are closing your eyes. Those people, they were closing their eyes. And so they said there is no God. But it was in the morning. And the Lord sent me there to Russia to open their eyes. Then they knew there is God. How did their eyes open? I will tell you. While we came there in the morning, somebody brought a woman that had been paralyzed for 25 years. Do you understand 25 years? Somebody who is born and then goes to primary school will finish secondary school, will finish university, will go to youth service, will start working 25 years. For all that long time, that woman was totally paralyzed. She could not move. Legs paralyzed. Everywhere paralyzed. That morning in Moscow, Russia, somebody brought that woman. Did not bring the woman to the front, but put the woman at the door, at the gate, where people will be passing. You know why they did that? Because I came from Nigeria, Africa.
1: Now what's Africa, Nigeria, how to...
0: To tell them in Russia that there is God.
1: And
0: because they were closing their eyes, and they didn't accept, they didn't believe that there is God. That's why they brought that woman 25 years paralyzed. So that when we finish the crusade in the morning, and everybody can see very clearly, because NEPA cannot take away sun. Did you hear me? I said NEPA cannot take away the sun. So they knew. Everybody will see. That woman paralyzed for 25 years. That man from Nigeria, Africa said that God is still alive today. And then everybody will see that woman. They say, who? God is alive. God is alive. Look at this woman. Before I tell you what I will tell you, put your hands together. God is alive today. I give them the message, like I'm going to give you this morning. God is going to surprise you. And then I said, now we're going to pray. They said, I said, in Jesus' name. Then I prayed. After the prayer, you know, when they have taught those people there is no God, they don't know how to say amen. When you finish your prayer, if you don't say amen, nobody will say amen. So when I finish my prayer, I said amen.
1: Amen.
0: Tell me. Give me that amen.
2: as I said the amen.
1: Then the amen dole.
2: The power of the Holy Ghost went from the pulpit. Went straight to that gate. And touched that woman. Without anybody lifting her up. She got up like this.
1: Now a photo taking
2: hands all right. Legs all right. And then she walked about. And she ran about. Everybody began to shout. There is God. There is God. There is God. There is God. There is God. I come to tell you today. There is God. And then they opened their eyes. And then the leadership of the church there. We call them the Pentecostal Union of Churches. It's like our PFN
1: air.
2: Then they called me.
1: Yeah, you
2: and they said I must come back to Moscow. Because now their eyes were open. And then I went back. 4 months after. 4 months after.
1: You
2: said, you went to one place. You went there 4 months after. When are you coming back?
1: I told him,
2: wait. Make sure that you tune your ear to your radio. You will hear announcements. Praise the Lord. I went back to
1: Moscow.
2: When I was to preach my first message. And this thing I'm telling you. There is an American preacher. He knew I was going to Russia the second time. And he said, can I go with you? I said, come along with me. He was on the platform.
1: And
2: I was coming for the first message. One of the ushers gave me the photograph. And that woman
1: now,
2: and said, when you came here 4 months ago, this woman
1: now,
2: had been paralyzed for 25 years
1: now,
2: at the gate, and she rose up. So I got the photograph. Before I started my message, I said, everybody, look at this photograph. One woman
1: now,
2: I began to tell the story. I didn't know the woman was there. Then the woman rose up. But I didn't know. And then she was walking to the front. You will never know the woman that been paralyzed in her life. She was walking as a strong, wonderful, beautiful lady. And she climbed the stairs without even holding the rail. And then I was still talking. I was wondering in my mind, all these ushers, why didn't they stop this woman? They knew her, but they didn't know her, so they didn't stop her. She came to the platform. She came to my side. And how many of you know that preachers must not be afraid? I was thinking in my mind, this woman that is coming to me, why didn't the usher stop her? But you know, I made bold face. Because when Jesus is with you, nobody can hurt you. With one corner of my eyes, I was looking at the woman. I acted as if I wasn't looking. I went on telling my story. And then the woman came to my side without even saying, excuse me. Without saying, give me the microphone. She took the microphone from me. I kept quiet. And then she announced, I am the woman. I am the woman. I am the woman. And then I understood the drama of the Holy Ghost. And that woman spoke how she suffered for 25 years and was paralyzed, and they will carry her to the toilet and bring her on the bed. But somebody brought her. And this evangelist from Africa, Africa. When he came
1: 1 month
2: ago,
1: when
2: he was when while they were praying,
1: when
2: I was at the gate, and the power of the Lord struck me without anybody holding me. I rose up and I've been walking ever since. And since that time, they have invited us to their Bible school to come and teach their seminary students. They have invited us to other churches to come and show them the power of God. They have invited us to come and establish church.
1: And
2: right now, the church is established over there. Because God is still alive today. That was the first time that I ever had a crusade in the morning. But in Africa,
1: this
2: is the first time. And when you do something like this for the first time, we are doing what we have never done in
1: Africa.
2: You will see what we have never seen in Africa. Are you ready today? I said, are you ready today? The Lord has made you number one, you'll never go back. You will be heard, you will not be
1: changed.
2: Up, up, up, or should stay.
1: Aka, aka, to stay.
2: And everyone here. Everyone here, my students, I told you to come yesterday. Are the students here? Up. Up,
1: aga,
2: up,
1: aga,
2: the aga,
1: well, you have been
2: no unemployment anymore. No joblessness anymore. This first time in this state, miracle of prosperity, miracle of promotion, miracle of progress, you will get it in Jesus' name.
1: Husbands
2: and wives that have not had children, are we here? Miracle children. When somebody wants to give you a baby, how do you do your hand? Stretch out your hand. Close your eyes. Father, in the name of Jesus, we thank you today. We thank you today. We thank your name today. Oh Lord, I pray. All these men. All these women. Stretching out their hands. Give them their miracle babies in Jesus' name. All those who are unemployed. And they are asking for job. Oh Lord, I pray. The job that fits them. That will make them happy. That will lift them up. Give unto them in Jesus' name. All these students who are here. Primary school.
1: Primary,
2: secondary,
1: university,
2: polytechnic,
1: to polytechnic le,
2: college,
1: to college le,
2: private institution,
1: to yame, privé le,
2: Lord, I pray.
1: O, kundo,
2: they will be heard, they will not be changed. They will pass their exam.
1: Yena, tine, tame, tole,
2: they will set record in the state. They will break record in this country. And for the government of this state. From the executive governor.
1: So governor Lodi.
2: To the deputy governor. To all the members of the cabinet. And all the commissioners.
1: So commissioner.
2: Lord, you will bless them. The wisdom. The vision, the power, the resources to move this state forward. Give unto them in Jesus' name. Every city, every town, every village, every locality will experience a divine touch. As all these people are here this morning and they are carrying the anointing bag, Lord, I pray this state will never be the same again. Something that human brain cannot do. Something that human power cannot do. You will give to us in this thing. That we will know. This is the doing of the Lord. And it is marvelous in our eyes. Confirm it, O Lord. We thank you because we know you have answered. And everybody said, God bless every one of you. We're looking at the word of God now. I'm looking at Joel, then I will go to Acts of the Apostles. Joel first, that's Joel chapter 3. And I'm reading from verse 14. Multitudes in the valley of decision. For the day of the Lord is near in the valley of decision. God opened the eyes of Joel. And then he saw multitudes in the valley of decision. And he mentioned the multitude over and over. Multitudes in the valley of decision. Before I go on, where you are today is the result of the decision you took yesterday. Where you are this week is the result of the decision you took last week. Where you are this year is the result of the decision you took last year. Life is an accumulation of decisions. From the time you were very young, as
1: you
2: are growing up, the decisions you took will lead you to the next step.
1: If you decide,
2: I will not go to school. You are who you are by decision you took. If you decided, I will not get married. Where you are today is the result of decision you took. If you decide, I will not live in a place where you live today, where you are today. What you are doing today is a result of the decisions you took before. Whether you live or you die, whether you have a happy life or a sad life, whether you are up or you are down, whether you are progressing or you are retrogressing,
1: it's
2: a result of the decisions you take. Whether you remain small or you become big, that's going to be the result of the decision you took. Multitudes in the valley of decision. Adam and Eve took a decision that they were going to eat of the fruit that the Lord had told them not to eat. It was not Satan that sent them out of the Garden of Eden. It was not the serpent that sent them out of the Garden of Eden. It wasn't any tempter that sent them out of the Garden of Eden.
1: It
2: was their decision. They decided. The serpent did not put the thing in their mouth. Satan did not force them. Anybody can talk to you. Satan may even talk to you. The serpent may talk to you. Evil spirit may talk to you.
1: But
2: so they are not going to put the forbidden fruit in your mouth. It is the decisions you take that will send you either out of the garden or send you into paradise. So Sodom and Gomorrah was burning. And the angels came and took Lot and the wife and the two daughters and said, come out of this place. And they were being led out of Sodom and Gomorrah. And then eventually they were told, don't look back. You are going up. Don't go down. You are moving out of the city under judgment. Don't look back. And then Lot's wife looked back.
1: Lot is at the
2: God. That was her decision. What made her to become a pillar of salt? That it was her decision. She looked back. And became a pillar of salt. Do you remember Pharaoh? Do you remember the Egyptian? What made them to drown in the Red Sea? It was their decision. Because the Lord had delivered the children of Israel. And he had convinced Pharaoh. That God is a mighty God. God is a powerful God. Let my people go. And then eventually, after the mighty manifestation of the power of God, after manifold many manifestations of the power of God, the children of Israel came out of Egypt. And then Pharaoh was on his palace. All of a sudden he said, why? Have we released the children of Israel? It was his decision. Let's run out after them. And he started running after. If they didn't come out, the Red Sea will not come to his palace to kill him. And then while they were coming, the children of Israel
1: went
2: up to God. And God opened the Red Sea. And the Pharaoh had said, oh, these people have gone. Okay, let's go back home. We cannot touch them. We cannot catch them. His decision would have saved his life. But as the children of Israel were going up, he said, come on, let's follow after them. That was his decision. Your decision will either make you live or die. Your decision will make you to either escape the judgment of God or perish in the judgment of God. And then they started following after them. And then the sea came back on them. And they all perished. That wasn't their destiny. It was their decision. It is your decision that will determine your life. And
0: talking
2: about the children of Israel themselves. The Lord was taking them to a land flowing with milk and honey. And every one of them could have been there. And they were very happy. How joyful they were. As they came out of Egypt. And they were going to the land of Canaan. And then they said, before we get in, can we choose some men to go and look at the land for us? To see what kind of land they take. And so they chose 12 elders. And the elders go to the land. And it was a beautiful land. A land flowing with milk and honey. And then eventually they came back. The time we saw the giants there. We cannot make it. Caleb and Joshua said, let's go. We are well able. The other ten said, no, we are not able. And the children of Israel said, no, we are not going. The land was there. There with milk and honey. The road was clear. Elders have gone in there already. And they have come to show us the fruit of the land. But the people decided, we will not go. They had their legs to walk. They had their mind to see. They had the energy to move in. But their decision paralyzed their legs. Their decision killed their motion. And so many of them died in the wilderness without getting to the land of Canaan. It was their decision. Multitude in the valley of decision. This morning, I come to talk to you. On the decision of the wise. The decision of the wise. If you are wise today, and you will take a decision, it doesn't matter where you are now. If you take a decision, I am going up. You will get up. If you take a decision, I will receive blessing from the Lord. You will get blessing from the Lord. Multitudes in the valley of decision. But the day of the Lord is near. The day of the Lord is near. What does that mean? The day of the Lord. The day of the Lord. Oh, the day of the Lord depends on your decision. Let me remind you once again. That time when Moses came to Pharaoh. And he said, this night, the Lord is going to move. For Moses, it was the day of the Lord. Judgment will come. The firstborn in every family will die. But the firstborn in the land of Goshen, where the people of God are, everybody will live. For them, it was the day of the Lord. The day of the manifestation of the power of God. For them, it was positive. For them, it was miraculous. For them, it was joyful. For them, it was salvation. For them, that night when the angels came on Egypt.
0: Egypt.
2: It was the day of the Lord.
0: A
2: day of deliverance. Now for Pharaoh. Because he rejected. Because he rebelled. Because he refused. Because he wanted to restrain the people of God from moving on. It was the same day. It was the same day.
0: Upon
2: the day of the Lord. It was a day of judgment. And the angel came and destroyed all the firstborn in the land of Egypt. When we say the day of the Lord, if he on the right side, if
0: he
2: on the faith side, if
0: he
2: on the side of agreement with the Almighty God, if
0: he
2: on the side of taking the right decision, the day of the Lord for you, it's a day of joy. It's a day of jubilee. And it's a day of celebration. It's a day of miracle. It's a day of deliverance. It's a day of healing. The day of the Lord. If you're on the wrong side, the side of unbelief, the side of rejection, the side of refusal, and the side of abusing God, and the side of not yielding to God, it is still the same day of the Lord. But for the people who reject mercy, for the people who reject salvation, for the people who reject the promise of the Lord, that day of the Lord is a day of sorrow and gloominess and sadness. And Joel is telling us, for the day of the Lord is near. The day of the Lord is near. In the valley of decision. The day of the Lord will be healing. In the valley of decision. Depending on the decision you take. The day of the Lord may be a day of tears. For the people who take a wrong decision. That's why I come to you. On this final moment.
0: So
2: of our crusade at this time, and I'm calling you to the decision of the wise. If you will take a wise decision, this money, something great will happen in your life. This will be the day of the Lord for you. The day of joy. The day of jubilee. The day of liberty. The day of healing. The day of deliverance. The day of his power. The decision of the wise. I've come to ask now, chapter 2. Acts chapter 2. I'm reading from verse 16. This is that. This is that. Look up here. You know I would say that. He was pointing to the time that I read to you. The time of the multitude in the valley of decision.
0: This
2: is that. Today. Yesterday. Referred to by Joel. As you are here. Spread out this morning. The Lord is telling you. That there are multitudes in the valley of decision, and it says this is that. Look at that verse 16. This is that which was spoken by the prophet Joel.
0: Direct
2: to you, Joel. That multitude are in the valley of decision. And the fear of the Lord is going to be positive for those who take a right decision. And it's going to be negative for those who take a wrong decision. This is that which was spoken by the prophet Joel. Now verse 39. For the promise is unto you. And to your children. And to all that are far. Even as many as the Lord our God shall call. That's what the apostle is telling us. Already he told us this is that. Today is what was spoken about. Your blessing is what was spoken about. Your deliverance, it was what was spoken about. All that remains now is for you to take a decision. And if today you'll take the decision of the wise. Today you will find this is that. And he says, for the promise is unto you. What did he mean, the promise is unto you? Already tells us in this same chapter. When he says, the promise is unto you. Look at verse 21. Of the same Acts chapter 2. And it shall come to pass that whosoever shall call on the name of the Lord shall be saved. This is that. This is what Joel said. And the people that are wise enough, and they know that this special day is that wonderful day that Joel has spoken about. That when you hear that prophecy of joy, that whosoever shall call on the name of the Lord shall be saved. And the promise is unto you. And the promise is unto you. And remember, this is that. Whosoever. What does that mean, whosoever? You might be a Jew, you might be a Gentile. You might be a wise, an educated man, or an uneducated man. You might be a pharmacist, you might be a farmer. You might be an engineer, or you might just be a cook. Whosoever. You might come from Yoruba land, or come from Igbo land. You might be a southerner, or a northerner. You might be a Nigerian or a Ghanaian. Whosoever. You might be born in the church. You might be born outside the church. You might be born in the religion that I practice. You might be born in another religion that many other great people are practicing. Now it says, whosoever. There is no discrimination. But where you land eventually, where you stay eventually, what comes to you eventually will depend upon your decision. Because it says, whosoever shall call. If you decide to call him, to call him Savior, to call him Redeemer, to call him your Lord, to call him the controller of your life. If you decide to call him and say, yes, I never called before. I wish somebody told me before today. Because where I am today is the result of the accumulation of all the decisions of the past. But I'm hearing today, and I'm still alive. And when there is life, there is hope. And whosoever shall call today, I decide. I call him Savior. Today, I decide. I call him my Lord. Today, I decide. I call him my Redeemer. Today, I decide. I call him my deliverer. Today, I decide. I call him my healer. Whosoever shall call on the name of the Lord. On the name of the Lord. On the name of the Lord. You call on the name of the Lord. What's his name? His name is Jesus. For he shall save his people from their sins. And you know he's willing to save you. He's willing to save everyone. But it depends on your decision. If you will take the decision of the wise. And you are thinking about it now. There was one day that Jesus confronted Simon Peter. Just a day like this. And he called him. Follow me. He decided to follow. And we would not have known the name of Peter. Why not for the decision of that day? Another man is Paul. He was a persecutor of the church. He was opposed to the church. He was a fighter, a warrior against the church. He wanted to destroy the church. Maybe you are there today. And you just came here this morning. And you are thinking, imagine in your mind, how you will scatter the people around you there. You will disturb them there. You don't like what has been said. The same thing was Saul. He didn't like what was being done. And he was going and galloping to Damascus. And then the Lord met him. The day of decision. And then he said, Lord, what will you have me to do? And it was that decision that makes us to hear the name of Paul. Will change your destiny. The decision you take today will change your history. If you will call on the name of the Lord. And it says, whosoever. And then that Saul,
1: Sorry.
2: Enemy of righteousness, enemy of the church, opposer of Christ, he took his decision. I'm going to change. I will not oppose again. I will not destroy again. I will not fight again. It was a decision of that day. change his life, change his history, change his destiny, and change the final place of abode in eternity. And I come to call you today that you too will change the life you have been living, and you become like Paul,
1: call
2: on the name of the Lord, that
1: whosoever
2: shall call on the name of the Lord shall be saved.
1: They
2: will save you from your sin.
1: They
2: will save you from your sickness. They will save you from your destruction.
1: They
2: will save you from your curse.
1: They
2: will save you from the yoke upon your life. Whosoever shall call on the name of the Lord shall be saved.
1: They will
2: save you from your sin.
1: They
2: will save you from your curse.
1: They
2: will save you from the yoke upon your life. Whosoever shall call on the name of the Lord
1: shall be saved.
2: In verse 39, for the promise is unto you. The promise of salvation. The promise is unto you. The promise of healing. The promise is unto you. The promise of deliverance. The promise is unto you. The promise of sanctification. Holy holiness in the heart. Holiness in the soul. Holiness in your emotions. Holiness in your mind. Holiness in your practice. Holiness in your family. The promise is unto you. The promise of power. The power of the Holy Ghost. You shall receive power. After the Holy Ghost has come upon you, and ye shall be witnesses unto me, both in Jerusalem, and in Judea, and in Samaria, and
1: Samaria,
2: to the uttermost part of the earth. The promise is unto you. The promise of success. This word of the Lord shall not depart from your mouth. You meditate therein day and night, that you may be prosperous and have good success. The promise of promotion. Progress. If you will hearken to this word that I speak unto you this day, and you will not turn to the right or turn to the left, then I will make you the hedge, and you will not be the tail. The promise of progress in your life. Move on, move forward. And the goodness of the Lord will be upon your life. The promise is unto you. It depends on the decision you are taking today. The decision you are taking today. If you will take the decision of the wise, and you say, yes, Lord, I am here, I accept the promise, something good will happen in your life. I said something good will happen in your life. You know, when you raise up your hand like this, and you are telling God, oh God, my creator, oh God, my redeemer, I'm raising my hand to you. I accept you today. I receive you today. I will never go back again. All the bad things I've been doing, I reject them. Lord, I raise my hand to you. I am surrendering to you. All to Jesus I surrender. All to him I freely give. I will ever love and adore him. I surrender all. I surrender all unto thee, my blessed Savior. I surrender all. When you raise up your hand like that, that's a decision. That decision takes you from where you were and brings you to where you want to be. Glorious day. Wonderful day. And that day is this day. This is that. And because this is that, that's why you are taking the decision today. And then look at verse 40. And with many other words, did he testify and exhort
0: saying,
2: save yourselves from this untoward generation. What does that mean? It means that you have been in the gang, in the group, in the company of smokers. Save yourself from this untoward generation. Come out of them. It means you have been in the company of those who are drunkards. You waste your time. You waste your money. You waste your energy. You spoil your health. Come out. Save yourself from this untoward generation. It means if you have been among the people that are coming from the
0: Christian
2: world, you destroy yourself. You
0: are
2: going to have venereal disease. HIV AIDS is not far away from you. Save yourself from this untoward generation. It means if you are in the gang of robbers, and then you are not too far from there. One of these days, there may be a gun battle between the robbers and the police, and you die before your time. Save yourself from this untoward generation. Wherever you are, whatever you are doing, that God is saying, this is not right. This is not good. This is not acceptable. And the Lord wants to bring you.
0: How?

0: comes the moment of decision. You see, hearing preaching without decision will not lead us anywhere. Coming to crusade without taking a decision will not lead us anywhere.
1: We were crusade.
0: Reading the Bible from cover to cover without taking a decision will not lead us anywhere. Joel, together with Peter, may speak to us. If we won't take a decision, it will not get us anywhere.
1: Joel, Peter, go kind of hold on me. Martin, baby, ma,
0: my God, my God, my moment in your life.
1: Yes,
0: when you decide on what you have heard.
1: When I'm back, my God, my God.
0: Now you know.
1: Yeah, are you?
0: The promise is unto you.
1: Pagbolora, yeah, we.
0: Salvation is available for you.
1: Blanca, time me now with you.
0: Healing is available for you.
1: Asunba, time me now with you.
0: Deliverance is available for you. Now you need to take a decision.
1: In verse
0: 41. Then they that gladly received his word. Decision. They accepted. Decision. They received. Decision. They gave themselves to the Lord. Decision. They accepted the forgiveness of the Lord. They that gladly received his word.
1: But
0: baptized. The same day. What is that? That's the day of the Lord. It's the day of salvation for those who believe. The same day.
1: It's
0: the day of healing for those who believe. The same day. It's the day of deliverance for those who take the right decision. For them that same day, the same day there were added unto them about 3,000 souls. A decision that was taken. The right decision. The wise decision. The appropriate decision. And here comes your chance today. You have had the word of God. And now you need to decide. Because this is the day. The day of healing for you. The day of salvation for you. But it's going to depend upon your decision. And now they took that decision. How many of you know that in life, one decision alone
1: cannot
0: take a person to the place he wants to get you. You know, we take it. I'm going to go to school. And then I register. I buy all my books. And I take my box of books. And I get to the school. That's the first decision. That decision of entering the school does not give me certificate. I have to take another decision now. That I will stay in class. I will learn from the teacher. I will do my assignment. I will be a real student. It is that second decision that joins with the first decision. That's the thing that will give certificate to me. Is it enough that a person will say I will be a farmer? That's a great decision. But it is a decision. I will go to my farm every day. I will plant. I will keep, I will protect the crop. I will harvest the crop. I'll bring the crop home. I will take it to the market. That's when there's a second decision. The decision of continuity. Joining the decision of commencement. The decision of commencement. When you raise up your hand. Yes, Lord. I give my heart to you. Yes, Lord. I believe on Jesus. Yes, Lord. I turn away from my sin. Yes, Lord.

0: kuna.
1: I receive your salvation.
0: Iyi kule gato.
1: Of commitment.
0: Mimba na tobe ndeto niye.
1: Your start.
0: Abe.
1: Your commence.
0: Abe.
1: Commencement.
0: Mimba ndeto.
1: But is the decision of continuity.
0: Ja mimba na tobe tolo kotola.
1: The decision of continuation.
0: Mimba tolo kotola.
1: The decision of the wise.
0: Mimba nyo tola to.
1: That will bring the final certificate in your
0: hand. Ela galo nwa wa kiwe to kodo.
1: That's why it says in verse 42. And they continued steadfastly. And they continued steadfastly. I may not be the first person to come for crusade in your city here. There might have been millions of people, thousands of people that raised up their hand in another crusade. All those people that raised up their hands at that time, are they still enjoying their salvation? Are they still enjoying their healing? Are they still enjoying their deliverance? Is that the evangelist's fault? No. It's a decision. There are many people that see. The decision of commencement is all I need to take. Then they go back home. They don't join the decision of continuation with
0: him.
1: But you see these people in verse 42. And they continued steadfastly in the apostles' doctrine and fellowship and in breaking bread and in prayers. When you take a decision here, that is the beginning. And then, as you're going back home, you get a copy of the Bible. You possess a Bible for yourself. And you read your Bible every day. And you pray every day. That you will grow. Then you find a Bible believing church. And then you start going to a Bible believing church. You are in fellowship with them. And you are rejoicing with them. And you will not say Sunday school is for young people. You go to Sunday school. Wherever it is from God, you are learning the word of God. You are growing in the Lord. That decision, commencement with continuation, eventually we will meet in heaven. I said we will meet in heaven. The first decision alone does not take you to heaven. Commencement alone does not take you to heaven. It's the two joined together. The commencement and the continuation. The decision to start and the decision to move on. The decision to stay with the Lord. The decision to abide in the Lord. The decision to come into the fellowship of the people of God. You start. You continue. If ye do my word. If you will keep my word. If you will obey my word, then are you my disciple. If only you know the truth and you keep the truth and you continue in that word, then are you going to be my disciple. The Lord is calling you to decision today. The wise will take a wise decision. The foolish will take a foolish decision. But I am going to be wise. I said I am going to be wise. And if you are going to be wise, You have not given your life to the Lord Jesus
0: Christ.
1: The very first decision you can take
0: that
1: will show you to be a wise man. That will show you to be a wise woman. The very first decision you take that shows you to be a wise boy, a wise girl. The very first decision you will take that will show you to be a wise human being.
0: If
1: you come in connection with your Creator, if you come in fellowship with the Savior, and the moment you raise up your hand, I am wise. I am linking with my Creator. I'm linking up with my Savior. I accept Jesus as my Savior. He is my Lord. He is my Savior. I have come to Christ today. I will never go away from Christ. I will never go away from Christ. Heads bowed and eyes closed. Heads bowed and eyes closed. Whatever you are now, this is a solemn moment in the sight of God. The moment of decision. Multitudes. In the valley of decision. Where are the wise people? Where are the wise people? I said, where are the wise people? Do I have them here this day? Where are the wise people? Can I see your hand if you are wise? Can I see your hand if you are wise? Can I see your hand if you are wise? Thank you, God bless you. You have raised up your hand because you say you are wise. Your decision will make us to know how wise you are. You want to give your life to the Lord Jesus Christ. You want to leave all your sins behind. And you know that this is that was spoken by the prophet Joel, calling you to decision to have Jesus as your Savior, that whosoever shall call on the name of the Lord shall be saved. And you are taking the decision of the wise right now. Thank you. Raise up your hand. Thank you, wise men. Thank you, wise women. Thank you. Students, thank you. Boys and girls, thank you. The decision of the wise. You're raising up your hand. And you're saying, yes, I am wise. I want Jesus to be my Savior. I want Him to forgive my sins. Raise up your hand wherever you are. If you are raising up your hand, I want to see you. Can you stand up? Thank you. Can you stand up? Thank you. Can you stand up? God bless you. God bless you. It's wonderful to be wise. Wonderful to be wise. Just stand up under the pavilion, on the open seats over there, and also on the plain ground where we are. Stand up now. That you are saying, yes, I will be wise. I am taking the decision of the wise. I give my heart to Jesus. Save yourself from this untoward generation. I turn away. From all my sins. I turn away from all the bad things in my life. I am wise. I am wise. I take Jesus as my Savior. I take Jesus as my Savior. I turn away from my sins. I come to the Lord as my Savior. Close your eyes as I pray for you. Father, in the name of Jesus, we thank you for this moment. Thank you for this men and women who are standing up. For these boys and girls who are standing up. Oh Lord, I pray. As they have given themselves to you, you will not reject them. Accept them, receive them in Jesus' name. The promise you're giving. Whosoever shall fall in the name of the Lord shall be saved. Save them now in Jesus' name. Forgive all their sins. Wash their sins away. Cleanse them with the blood of Jesus. Lord, I pray. A new change. Transformation. Turning around. Will come into their lives. Lord, I pray. Confirm it in Jesus' name.
0: Hello, Toto Jesus,
1: I pray, Lord, your salvation will come to them now. The joy of salvation will come to them. The power of living a new life will come to them right now. I thank you because I know it's done. In Jesus' name we pray. Amen. Everybody put your hands together for Jesus. God bless every one of you. We'll take now your names now. We're rejoicing with you. That you are one. And those who are in their homes, you are listening to the message over the radio. You are taking the best decision of your life. Joyful time has arrived. Celebration time has arrived. Thank God you are standing up already. You are standing on the head of the devil. You are standing on the head of your problem. They will never be your body anymore. Because your miracle time has come. You have taken the decision that Jesus will be your healer. You
0: are
1: taking the decision that Jesus will be your deliverer. You have taken the decision that Jesus will be the lifter up of your life. And Jesus is blessing you right now. He's blessing you right now. He's blessing you right now. Counselors, stay with them. You bring out the people receiving their miracles. This is the final moment. This is the time for you to catch it. I will not miss my own. I will not miss my own. I will not miss my own. Just raise up your hand. And lay the hand, lay the other hand where you have the problem. My miracle is here. My miracle is here. Heavenly Father, I come to you on behalf of these men and women. They are expectant. They are believing. They're looking up to you. This is the moment of their decision. Decision to be healed. Decision to be delivered. Decision to receive miracles. Oh Lord, I pray. Give it to them in Jesus' name. All the works of the devil in their body. All the works of the devil on their children. All the works of the devil in their family. Destroy them. Destroy them. Destroy them in Jesus' name. I pray, O Lord, the young fellows here, the old people here, the men here, the women here, the educated here, the illiterate here, I pray, oh Lord, break every yoke in Jesus' name on every everyone. In every family. Destroy the works of the devil. Set your people free. Set your people free. Lord, I pray. Anywhere there is pain. Anywhere there is sickness. Anywhere there is deformity. Touch them right now. Let the healing virtue of the Lord come in their bodies now. Heal them. Deliver them. Set them free. That right now, all the sicknesses will vanish away in Jesus' name. Every swelling in your body, I command now, come out in Jesus' name. Barrenness in your family, I command, come out in Jesus' name. Receive your miracle baby. Failure in the lives of those children, I command that failure, get out in Jesus' name. Young people, receive your success in Jesus' name. Failure and poverty, come out in Jesus' name. Lord, give your people success. Give your people prosperity. Meet all the needs of their lives. Lord, I pray. Those blind eyes. Those blind eyes. On my right, on my left, in front of me, blind eyes, I command you, be open in Jesus' name. Paralysis. You don't have right to be there anymore. Because I'm calling the name of Jesus against you. Therefore I command all the paralysis, all the stroke, come out in Jesus' name. Those who are lame, those who are paralyzed, those who are stroke, I release the power of God on your body right now. Rise up and walk in Jesus' name. All those who are moving objects in their body, all the afflictions of Satan moving about any part of your body, I cancel that right now. Get out in Jesus' name. That cancer, I command you, come out in Jesus' name. Up it, O Lord. Thank you because I know you have answered. In Jesus' name we pray. Amen. Amen. And amen.
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3: Let us pray. Father, we thank you for the Bible study tonight. We bless your name because you have kept us alive to see of where we're going to spend eternity as your children. We're praying, Lord, as we study about this great holy heavenly city of Jerusalem, New Jerusalem.
4: We pray you
3: prepare us as we are preparing the city for us in Jesus' name.
4: We're
3: asking, Lord, you open our eyes of understanding so we can behold and see glorious things, great bright things awaiting your children in Jesus' name.
4: We're
3: asking, Lord, that's why we're here. this days of preparation for the coming kingdom for the future. We pray, Lord, help us not to leave any stone unturned. But we will be fully prepared for that glory above in Jesus' name. Whatever may still be in any of our lives that will hinder us from getting to that place, remove it even tonight in Jesus' name. Be glorified in our lives. And as we prepare us, we pray that you use us to prepare other people too. For that glorious city up above. Be with us as we study tonight. In Jesus' name we pray. We come back to our study of the book of Revelation. We're already in chapter 21. Why don't you turn to verse 1 of Revelation chapter 21. And I saw a new heaven and a new earth. For the first heaven and the first earth were passed away, and there was no more sea. That gives us the introduction to that coming city that the Lord himself is preparing for his son. And John said in verse 1, I, John, I saw the holy city, the new Jerusalem, coming down from God out of heaven, prepared as a bride adorned for her husband.
4: John said, Johanu somo oto wiwe lo Jerusalem yoyo to tejesan olome jason jiwa odeke ye wule awo na de asiye yo deke ye do achona.
3: That the Lord himself is preparing for his son. But then as we're going to look at it today, it goes inside. And he wants to look at the city from the inside today. In this vision, the Apostle John saw the holy city. This is the heavenly city, a place, number one, of happiness without sorrow. Different from this world. Desirable above this world. Number two, it's going to be a place of life without death. And there shall be no more death, neither sorrow nor crying. Neither shall there be any more pain, for the former things are passed away. Not only that, number three, it's going to be a place of contentment without crying. You see, in this world in which we live, sometimes you might feel that you have enough. And you are contented and satisfied with what you have. But just a few moments after that, there's going to be crying. Or sighing. Or sorrow. Or sadness. Or pain. Or sickness. Then number four is going to be a place of pleasure without pain. Number five is going to be a place of fellowship without separation. How many times we are having fellowship in this world? And it may be that something will take the person we are fellowshipping away from us. It may be even the death that will take him away. And then we have the bereavement, and you have fellowship, but there's separation. But in that place, when you come there, it will be fellowship without separation. Number 6, it's going to be a place of satisfaction without disappointment. Number 7, it's going to be a place of gladness without sadness. Number 8, a place of perpetual health without sickness or weakness. And here John now describes from the inside what he had described from the outside in the previous passage, which I read to you now. Then he goes inside the gate right now. And then as he goes inside the gate and he walks in the streets of gold, he describes everything for us. I'm reading the passage you are studying today now from verse 9. And there came unto me one of the seven angels, which are the seven vials full of the seven last plagues, and talked with me, saying, come hither, and I will show thee the bride, the Lamb's wife.
4: And
3: he carried me away in the spirit to a great and high mountain, so he could see it very well, and showed me that great city, the holy Jerusalem, descending out of heaven from God, having the glory of God.
4: Jerusalem, we wait to take Jason, Olome, Jason, Jiwawede, Etindo, Gigo, Jiwawede.
3: And a light was like unto a stone, most precious. Even like a jasper stone, clear as crystal. And at a wall great and high. At 12 gates, and at the gate 12, at the gates 12 angels, and names written thereon, which are the names of the 12 tribes of the children of Israel. On the east three gates, on the north three gates, on the south three gates, and on the west three gates, and the wall of the city had 12 foundations, and in them the names of the 12 apostles of the Lamb. And he that talked with me had a golden reed to measure the city. And the gates thereof, and the wall thereof, and the city light
4: fourscore,
3: and the lens is as large as a breast. And he measured the city with the reed, 12,000 furlongs, the length and the breadth and the height of it are equal. And he measured the wall thereof, and 144 cubits, according to the measure of a man, that is of the angel. And the building of the wall of each was of jasper. And the city was pure gold, like unto clear glass. and the foundations of the wall of the city were garnished, that is beautified, with all manner of precious stones. The first foundation was jasper. The second sapphire. The third a chalcedony. The fourth an emerald. The fifth sardonyx. The sixth sardius. The seventh chrysolite. And the eighth beryl. The ninth a topaz. The tenth a chrysoprasus. And the 11th a jacinth.
5: We do quota jacketu.
3: The 12th an amethyst.
5: We are waiter amethystu.
3: And the 12 gates were 12 pearls.
5: Uncle, we are willing to say, Pali, we are we.
3: Every several gate was of one pearl.
5: Uncle, do quota ye pali do quo.
3: And the street of the city was pure gold, as it were transparent glass.
5: To homelio, to da holoton soye, sekada.
3: And I saw no temple therein, for the Lord God Almighty and the Lamb are the temple of it. And the city had no need of the sun, neither of the moon, to shine in it. For the glory of God is light in it, and the Lamb is the light thereof.
5: Na gigo jia oto ehiran do emele gbavula so ehiran etan.
3: And the nations of them which are saved shall walk in the light of it.
5: Akotale nasaron season eto ehiran etan me.
3: And the kings of there do bring their glory and honor into it.
5: Aholo aigbaton le so to gigo yetan po ya yetan po kan wa me.
3: And the gates of it shall not be shut at all by day.
5: Ye manaso hongbo
3: for there shall be no night there. And they shall bring the glory and honor of the nations into it. And there shall in no wise enter into it anything that defileth. Neither whatsoever walketh abomination or maketh a lie, but they which are written in the Lamb's book of life. And that's a vision that John the beloved saw. It's like the curtain is drawn aside for us to see a glimpse of our eternal city. This is a place which God has prepared for all who love him and who worship him in spirit and in truth. What we're looking at today is a dwelling place of all saints of all ages. In Isaiah chapter 64, verse 4. For since the beginning of the world, men have not heard, nor perceived by the ear, neither as I seen, O God, beside thee, what he has prepared for him that waited for him. The question is, who are his own? Those who have turned away from sin. Those are the people, they delight in God and God delights in them. Actually, that's exactly what Jesus Christ said in John chapter 14. And I'm reading to you from verse 1. John chapter 14, reading from verse 1. Let not your heart be troubled. Ye believe in God, believe also in me, in my Father's house. How many mansions? If it were not so, I would have told you, I go to prepare a place for you.
5: Medike ai ra meto yin to claro blo mi yise do jiwa o me mi so yise ro yen mega to pe o to ke to gbe ofin ni no si su wetin e ma ko imo iyen na do ko And
3: then the beautiful thing is in verse 3. It says, and if I go and prepare a place for you, I will come again and receive you unto myself, so that where I am, there ye may be also.
5: And
3: then as Paul the apostle eventually came to know the Lord, and he was called, and he began to have revelation of this thing that we're talking about, then he began to say himself, in 1 Corinthians chapter 2 verse 9.
5: 1
3: Corinthians chapter 2 verse 9. It tells us, but as it is written, I has not seen, nor ear heard, neither have entered into the heart of man the things which God has prepared for them that love him.
5: Edo, tigba dile ye wula edo, no koma koma mo, oto ma kose mo, ema kobio aira gbeto tome onoke jiwa wule awu etona yeke yin wane le.
3: No matter where you have traveled to in the world, you've never heard about this.
5: Fide kwekwe de ata oto wanyitwa ehome, ama kose kon dali eto.
3: This has never entered into the heart of man, the glorious sin that the Lord is preparing for his own. Actually, that will remind you that we are just strangers in this world. Heaven is our home. It tells us in Hebrews chapter 11. I'm reading from verse 10. For he looked for a city which has foundation, whose builder and maker is God.
5: Na eto nokondo oto daode ketindo dodo ewa kesado ebosa base we jiweyewe.
3: It's talking about Abraham.
5: Eto hoda zokwa Abraham udali.
3: And then he tells us in verse 13, these all died in faith.
5: Ewa dramida fweto we auto yeme kila kuwa kuto iseme.
3: Not having received the promises, but having seen them afar off, and were persuaded of them, and embraced them, and confessed that they were strangers and pilgrims on the earth.
5: Boma komo pagbelo ye shigba ye komo eto agarumbo bo bosoyu e to yede me bosojirebe na ye boigbe to juno e ye no to we kisizon le aihon eto me.
3: Have you realized that yourself today?
5: Me ye moeke na dewe toigbe
3: that you are just a stranger here.
5: Juno dewe aye
3: and that you are just a pilgrim here. And you're just passing through. And then it says in verse 14, for they that say such things declare plainly that they seek a country. And truly, if they had been mindful of that country from whence they came out, they might have had opportunity to have returned. But now they desire a better country, that is an heavenly, wherefore God is not ashamed to be called their
5: God.
3: For he has prepared for them a city. That's the city we are looking at today. The New Jerusalem.
5: Jerusalem,
3: the abode of God. And the abode of the people of God. We are already citizens there. In 1 Peter chapter 2 verse 11. Dearly beloved, I beseech you, as strangers and pilgrims, abstain from fleshly lusts which war against the soul.
5: Me,
3: and
5: But we are
3: citizens of heaven already if you are born
5: again.
3: In Philippians chapter 3, I'm reading from verse 20. Philippians 3, verse 20. For our conversation is in heaven. And that actually is saying our citizenship is in heaven. From whence also we look for the Savior, the Lord Jesus Christ, who shall change our vile body, that it may be fashioned like unto his glorious body, according to the working whereby he is able even to subdue all things unto himself.
5: So ofie mi o le gato nokundo re gato Jesu Christi okuno mekena do agbasa uwe mi tondo yoyo na yeni do base de agbasa gigo eto to kala de ku ronzo re edo tindo sogan yero na do gbawa onopopo ton ran ede.
3: If we are citizens of heaven
5: and mi la interview loto
3: and we're strangers and pilgrims here, what are we doing here?
5: For me gbejinu boye jono to fi eta
3: well, we're still here because we have a work to do. In 2 Corinthians chapter 5, I'm reading verse 20.
5: 2
3: Corinthians chapter 5, verse 20. It says, now then, we are ambassadors for Christ, as though God did beseech you by us. We pray you, we're begging you, we're pleading with you. In Christ said, be ye reconciled to God.
5: Edo enne woto mendaguna Christi ton we miule di jiwia utre to miule veg bon miule veg bon miule dale mi ve me na Christi ton woto miye mekbo we na kla jiwia ude na eko base ewo ke manyon yilado.
3: That's why we're still here.
5: Enne woto emiti do fe.
3: Actually, our Father is in heaven.
5: Ayon woto amito lo etema.
3: Number two, our Savior is there. Number three, our name is written there already. Number four, our citizenship is there. Number five, we are setting our affections there already. And then number six, our treasures are there. Number seven, our inheritance is there. And God has prepared for us an unfading, an undying, an unlimited inheritance there in heaven.
5: And
3: you see, our friends, they only have information about heaven, but who have inheritance in heaven? And that's why the Lord is telling you that you make sure you are ready if you are not ready yet. So that you will know you have an inheritance up in heaven. The appearance of this city we're talking about revealed unparalleled beauty and grandeur. The size of it, the combination of the vibrant colors, and the layout of the city, they make it glow as a brilliant gem in the sky. What a city this is. Let's study it together. We're dividing the message today to three parts. Number one, the description and the dimensions of the heavenly city. The description and the dimensions of the heavenly city. Number two, the delight and the destiny of its holy citizens. The delight and the
6: destiny of its holy citizens. Number three, the defiled denied entry into the heavenly city. Let's come back to number one, the description and the dimensions of the heavenly city. In Revelation chapter 21, we're looking at verse 11. Please back up to verse 10. And he carried me away in the spirit to a great and high mountain, and showed me that great city, the holy Jerusalem, descending out of heaven from God. Having the glory of God, and her light was like unto a stone, like most precious, even like a jasper stone, clear as
5: Crystal.
6: And the great city that is the eternal city is referred to as the bride of Christ. As you look at this, and then you are wondering, why is it referred to as the bride of Christ? Go to verse 9.
5: Go out for chain,
6: and there came unto me one of the seven angels, which had the seven vials full of seven of the seven last plagues, and talked with me, saying, come hither, and I will show thee the bride, the Lamb's wife. And
5: he
6: showed him the bride, he showed him the city. It's a place, yes, where the bride will stay, where the bride will dwell for all eternity. And this city referred to as a bride. It is referred to as a bride because of its virgin beauty. Unstained or seen. As you look at the description of this city, what do you learn about this city? Number one, it's unstained by sin. All the sins of the world will never reach that place, because it's something that has been perfected by God. Number two, untouched by Satan. Number three, because of the, it is undefiled by sinners. No sinner is allowed to come in inside this place. And because they are not allowed to come there, that means the beauty is preserved. That's why it's referred to as the bride. Number four, it's unchanged by seasons. You know, when you build a good house in this world, dry season, rainy season, winter, cold, summer, sunshine, everything coming on that building, eventually it will be depreciating. It will be losing its value. And if you saw it about 5 years ago, and you're still seeing it today, except you are retouching it every time, it's going to look as if, what kind of house is this? Number five, unparalleled in its substance. Number six, unequal in its size.
4: Look at verse
6: 16. And the city light was square, and the length of it as large as the breadth of it.
4: And he measured
6: the city with the reed, 12,000 furlongs.
4: That is 1,500
6: miles.
4: The length, 1,500
6: miles.
4: And the breadth, 1,500
6: miles.
4: And the height of
6: that great city,
4: 1,500 miles.
6: You understand? When it says the height, is also 12,000 furlongs, that is
4: 1,500
6: miles. What that means is that you have layers of mansions. On the ground floor, you have mansions. 1,500 miles length and 1,500 miles breadth. And for those of us who are used to calculation, that is 2,250,000
4: square miles.
6: Just a ground floor. And then another floor. And then another floor. And then another floor. And then another floor. Until the height is 1,500 miles.
4: Kakabo eto agai kagaje ekoje photon fowe kanweko.
6: That thing is unequal in size.
4: And then
6: number 7, unfading in splendor.
4: And
6: what a wonderful thing it will be if you will be there. I pray you'll be there in Jesus' name.
4: And
6: that's why it's referred to as the bride. It is the eternal residence of the bride of Christ. And of all the saints of all ages, the builder and the maker of this celestial city, heavenly city, holy city, is God himself. The city is described as being full of blazing, brilliant glory of God. Everything there is transparent. Have you seen the description of it? It says, number one, it is clear as crystal. Number two, it is like unto clear glass. Number three, it is as if it were transparent glass. Number four, the gate shall not be shut at all anytime. Number five, there will be no night there.
4: Go
6: back into your Bible, Revelation chapter 21, verse
4: 11.
6: Can I tell you something? As transparent as that place is, only the transparent will get there. If you are covering up and you are not transparent, you're not going to be there. Because that place is so transparent. Hey, look at what the Bible says in 1 Corinthians chapter 4. I'm reading from verse
4: 5.
6: Here it tells us, therefore judge nothing before the time until the Lord come. What does that mean? It says if you are trying to investigate a matter, you can't find head or tail about it, leave it up. It will be revealed later. And it says, therefore judge nothing before the time, until the Lord come, who will both bring to light the hidden things of darkness.
4: Are
6: you worrying about it now? It will eventually be brought out. All the things that people feel that nobody can know it today, we've covered it up so much. And the people that could have revealed it will silence them. It says, don't worry about it. All the people that are not transparent, they are covering up things. They'll be hindered from getting there and will make manifest the counsels of their hearts. And then shall every man have praise of God. And that tells us then that wonderful place where we're going to be, there'll be no obstruction there. There'll be nothing to block the blazing glory of the Almighty God. And that city is laid out as a cube in dimensions. Each side of the city is 12,000 furlongs. That means 1,500 miles in measurement. The glorious eternal city is 2,250,000 square miles in one layer of mansions alone. You know what that means? They have calculated it for us, some experts, and the trees rise up over streets. What, 1,500 miles? Millions of intersecting layers of avenues are there.

0: tindo zedeji aga ekoye no jira ko fototo to dawo na nkoto ekenaye.
1: And that heavenly city is big enough for all who will seek the Lord.
0: Amo to dawo lo to so kologba osomo na ye na de okuronle.
1: And will find and walk in the narrow way that leads to life eternal.
0: Minasamo yesi zorin to ali oibo jilo bi ogbe mando koro lo me.
1: Ela, let's go into depths of this city we're talking about.
0: Deke mi bi asizo yo do oto e de mi to ho eto do me.
1: In Revelation chapter 22 verse 5.
0: Sokia ta konukun awe afueton atoto.
1: Revelation chapter 22. I'm reading to you from verse 5.
0: Konukun awe sokia ta afueton aton.
1: And there shall be no night there, and they need no candle, neither light of the sun, for the Lord God giveth them light, and they shall reign forever and ever.
0: Ozan eton ozan manati to fine ye ma so zogbana de ka veriron o kweton o kuro so
1: I thought you'll say amen. In Isaiah chapter 4, we're looking at verse 5. And the Lord will create upon every dwelling place of Mount Zion and upon her assemblies a cloud and smoke by day.
0: And
1: the shining of the of a flaming fire by night. Upon all, the glory shall be a defense.
0: Na alosho meje nate to gigole poje.
1: In Ezekiel chapter 48, from verse 31.
0: Ezekiel takande chia tonto afueton.
1: Ezekiel chapter 48, verse 31.
0: Afueton gbanukunu poto kande chia ton.
1: And the gates of the city shall be after the names of the tribes of Israel.
0: Afueton gbanukunu poto rongbo to darolo tonle na te kredi oyinwendo.
1: Three gates, not what?
0: Israel.
1: One gate of Reuben. One gate of Judah. One gate of Levi. What a wonderful thing. There are many people that have their names on streets in the world here. And
0: you
1: say, so and so avenue. And they say, so and so crescent. And they say, so and so road. And it says so and so street. Maybe you are wondering your name is not there. What do you worry about that? All these people that we have here, they may not have their names in the cities of this world. But this glorious city, and the Lord is saying their names will be there. At this side, 4,500, three gates, and one gate of Joseph, and one gate of Benjamin, and one gate of Dan. And at the south side, 4,500 measures, and three gates. And one gate Simeon, and one gate of Issachar, and another gate, one gate of Zebulun. In verse 34, and the west side, 4,500, were there three gates. One gate of Gad, and one gate of Asher, and one gate of Naphtali. It was round about 18,000 measures, and the name of the city from that day shall be the Lord is there. The name of that city shall be the Lord is there. You see the names now. Number one, it's called the bride. And it's called the holy city.
0: Yes,
1: and then what a great name is just Jehovah Shammah. The Lord is there. A glorious place, I will be there.

0: How does somebody get into this place?
1: Now,
0: how will you be there if you were to be there?
1: Now, Revelation chapter
0: 22, I'm reading from verse
1: 14.
0: Blessed are they that do his commandments, that they may have right to the tree of life and may enter in through the gates into the city.
1: Do not know where ye are, I'll go ye tole na ye do tido George Nadoa at you betolo combosos or gang bolo jido be out to the whole man.
0: Blessed are they. They have been forgiven, but not only forgiven, they're free.
1: Do not know ye ye ko jona ye emera juna ekara ye vo.
0: Free from sin.
1: Ye vo son ye nado say.
0: I about the people that are not saved.
1: Me mamma vojila ma hulenga.
0: Look at verse 15. For without, outside, are the dogs. You know the dogs? When you see dogs, they are not ashamed of anybody. If they want to commit whatever they want to commit, they do it right outside there. Before the gaze of everyone. And there are those men and women who commit their immorality in the open. They won't even hide it. And they may stay on the street corner. And beckoning you to come if you want to go to hell with them. And they are like dogs, and it says, outside are the dogs. You see those dogs that fight and bark and bite one another? Outside are the dogs. And the people that bite one another, and the people that they backbite and they front bite. They bite you while you are there, they bite you while you are not there. They don't
1: care.
0: Even if you know them, even if you see them, they don't worry about it. They're like the dogs, they can fight in the open. Their violence is carried everywhere, outside and inside. And without, outside, are the dogs. And then it says, and the sorcerers, those are the people, the witches and the wizards and the occultic people. And the whoremongers, adulterers, fornicators. And the murderers. And the idolaters. And whosoever loves and makes a lie. 1 Corinthians chapter 13 verse 12. For now we see through a glass darkly, but then face to face. Now I know in part, but then shall I know even as also I am known.
1: Edo to devie mi o le to no mo gblegede do mepon o me na dile ekote do na yenyo e.
0: It says the day is coming when we'll see everything clearly.
1: Edo asan jabo mi le na monu le po reze reze.
0: All the things we're trying to understand today, we can't understand them.
1: Nunde mi do tite pon awo mo dona igbe mi ma mo dona le.
0: They are covered away from us.
1: Yesu no do eso no ku mi to renu.
0: And we search and search.
1: But me di ebo di kaka.
0: We use scientific methods, psychological methods, spiritual methods.
1: Misa acha for eko nuyo ayo eto beto to awalepo.
0: An intelligent method.
1: Bo nuyo emiti dole ekpo palapapo.
0: To be able to know the depths of what we're looking for.
1: Na donyo si sozo donu emito di dileto.
0: And we can't discover it, so we just give up and say, this is the world.
1: But ma mo dona, ma ga mo dona mejo en, ayo e mi kwa bo jodo mo.
0: Not going to be able to discover everything that everybody does here in the world. But then it says that bright day when everybody will know everything as we are known.
1: And
0: let me read it to you again. It's in John chapter 14 verse
1: 1.
0: Let not your heart be troubled. Ye believe in God, believe also in me. In my father's house are many mansions. If it were not so, I would have told you. I go to prepare a place for you. And if I go and prepare a place for you, I will come again and receive you unto myself, that where I am, there ye will be also.
1: Will
0: be there. I come to point number two. We're looking at the delight and the destiny of the holy citizens. In Revelation chapter 21, we're reading from verse
1: 9.
0: And there came unto me one of the seven angels which had the seven vials full of the seven last plagues, and talked with me, saying, come hither, I will show thee the bride, the Lamb's wife.
1: And
0: then in verse 10 it says, and he carried me away in the spirit to a great and high mountain, and showed me that great city, the holy Jerusalem, descending out of heaven from God.
1: And
0: then he now continues to describe the delight of that place. In verse 22, it says, and I saw no temple therein. For the Lord God Almighty and the Lamb are the temple of it. And the city had no need of the sun, neither of the moon to shine in it. For the glory of God did light in it, and the lamp is the light thereof. And the nations of them that are saved shall walk in the light of it, and the kings of the earth do bring their glory and honor into it. And the gates of it shall not be shut at all by day. There shall be no night there. And that says in verse 26, and they shall bring the glory and honor of the nations into it. I need to explain some things to you here. As we're reading about the delight of this holy city, and the delight of the citizens there, it tells us in verse 23, and the city had no need of the sun. You remember the sun, the moon, the stars, the earth that we see now, and all the other planets, everything had been rolled up. Folded up and thrown away. Because the first earth and the first heaven will be no more. Therefore, the sun that now is and the moon that now is will not shine in it. The glory of God did light in it, and the Lamb is the light thereof. And then he tells us, and the nations of them which are saved shall walk in the light of it. Does that mean that the whole nation, like your nation is your nation, or your country as a country, will will totally get to heaven. That's not what he's talking about. I want you to look at 1 Peter chapter 2, verse
1: 9.
0: But here, a chosen generation, a royal priesthood, and holy nation. The people who are saved, they are regarded as nation. Peculiar people, that you should show forth the praises of him who has called you out of darkness into his marvelous light. Come back to Revelation chapter 21. It says in verse 24, and the nations of them which are saved shall walk in the light of it. Anytime you are studying the Bible, you mustn't forget what you have studied already in the past. We studied in the past already. That is in chapter 20. That whosoever was not found written in the book of life was cast into the lake of fire. All the people that remain after Revelation chapter 20 verse 15,
1: they're
0: the people whose names are written in the book of life. All those who are not saved, rebellious, all those who are unrepentant, all those who are sinners, they are already in the lake of fire. And because they are in the lake of fire, they are not here in chapter 21. So when it says, the nations of them which are saved shall walk in the light of it, it's talking about the redeemed of the Lord. Those are the nations he's talking about. Verse 24. And the kings of the earth do bring their glory and honor into it. The kings of the earth. Again, don't let that confuse you. Because there may be some people that, okay, all these kings, they are idolatrous kings, all these chiefs that are going to churches but they are not born again, all these kings that, you know, they will go to a particular convention, or they go to a particular assembly, or some of these churches will invite them and they will give them the front seat. And they will say, you see, our church is blessed. We have the chief of this particular village is there. And the chief of this local council is there. And the chief and the king of that place is there. And they may come to a passage like this and they say, and the kings of the earth,
1: but you know what,
0: do bring their glory and honor into this city. No, all those people who don't have their names in the book of life, they're already in hell. Look at verse 8 again of Revelation chapter 21. And the fearful and the unbelieving, and the abominable and murderers, and the whoremongers and the sorcerers, and idolaters.
1: All
0: the idolaters will be in hell.
1: Whether they
0: are high or low.
1: Whoever
0: they
1: are.
0: From wherever they are coming. Whatever title is given to them. But he's talking about the kings who are born again. Who are those kings that are born again? The Revelation chapter 1 verse 5. And from Jesus, who is a faithful witness and the first begotten of the dead and the prince of the kings of the earth, unto him that loved us and washed us from our sins in his own blood and has made us kings and priests unto God is and his Father.
1: So Jesus Christ de mekeye okuru de tonu gboro lo o mepro ji so o si ole me akofi akoru aigbaton leton ala ewo ke ye wona mi bo so yo hun eton do klo mi so yin do mi ton le me bo so yi mi do du akolu bo so yi mi do ba ye kun kan ji we ye we oto eton we gigo.
0: We are the kings
1: mi le we ye akolu le ma.
0: And because of the beauty of holiness in our lives.
1: Now
0: and because of the shining glory of God in our
1: hearts.
0: Christ in you, the hope of glory. You are the king. And we who are kings unto the Lord will bring our glory into that place. And our crowns will be upon our heads, and we lay them down at the feet of the Lord Jesus Christ in gratitude to him because of what he has done for us. When
1: you
0: say so, the king shall bring their glory into that city, it's not talking about these idol worshippers. It's talking about the people that know the Lord. We are the kings. I'll be there.
1: Nati to doma.
0: I said I will be there.
1: Nati to doma yo yeto.
0: And may the Lord help you to be there in Jesus' name. We're told in Psalm 48 verses 1 and 2. It says, great is the Lord and greatly to be praised in the city of our God, in the mount of his holiness. Beautiful for situation. And the joy of the whole earth is Mount Zion on the sides of the north, the city of the great king.
1: He's
0: talking beyond that little city and he's talking about the heavenly city. Isaiah chapter 2 verse
1: 2.
0: And it shall come to pass in the last days that the mountain of the Lord's house shall be established in the top of the mountains and shall be exalted above the hills, and all the nations shall flow into it.
1: So in the go to Azakodo Yenaye Uyono Okwe Okuno ton Toriaye to Aga Oso Daola Toje Yenasa Ze Ye Ojewo.
0: He's looking beyond the earthly scene and he's talking about that scene that is coming in the future. In Hebrews chapter 12, reading verses
1: 22 and 23.
0: But ye are come unto Mount Zion, unto the city of the living God, the heavenly Jerusalem, and to an innumerable company of angels.
1: To
0: the general assembly and the church of the firstborn, which are are reaching in heaven, and to God the judge of all, and to the spirits of just men made perfect.
1: Jerusalem o lo to po do ogbe ogbe anga ile to ki madokia me wa ogbe da ko agunpon je le to me ke ye ko nla we to to lo me.
0: If your name is there, then that's how you'll be a partaker there.
1: And all ni ko to ti do don le do ya ana mi ma to to me.
0: Revelation chapter 22, I'm reading from verse 5.
1: Sokia ta konukun awe afueton ato.
0: And there shall be no night there, no.
1: Ozaku manati do fine la la o.
0: And there shall be, they need no candle, neither light of the sun, for the Lord God giveth them light.
1: Ye mato zogbana de kave regon okweton na okuno jiwa oweto regon na ye.
0: And they shall reign forever and ever.
1: Ye nasato arodo kaka doye.
0: You know, I wonder why, how we can be talking of something so high like this, and somebody will be holding on to dust and mulch.
1: Ayo, e blaming about de minato nulinko to yakolo beto yena gbochi e kuyo ogon. Bodo ababa pome.
0: When the Lord should have lifted your heart towards heaven, saying, "No, Lord, come, Lord Jesus, come quickly. I want to be there."
1: De okulo na kosi ekato yena dosi ganda wakana okulo Jesus wa ya ya menye jurati to don.
0: And yet it may be a little adultery.
1: But esi ganda mo ayori de kwevide.
0: Little fornication, little stealing.
1: O gailo kwevide, ajoje kwevide.
0: Or a little sin that will not matter at all after all these years have passed.
1: Kave no kwevide de matese gando kwe tondo kwe na akosan kwe susuwe le kwa e
0: godo. And then you want to go to hell because of those things that do not matter at all. What a foolish man that will be.
1: But awajira yo lozo miyo kwo no kwevide matese ngaki anande nulu no si ayikaten koton we.
0: I want to wear the robe of righteousness.
1: Nye jura do avo dodo ton.
0: I want to see Abraham and Isaac and Jacob.
1: Yejuramo Abraham, Isaac ipo Jacob ipo.
0: And Samuel and Daniel.
1: Samuel ipo Daniel ipo.
0: And Peter and John and Paul the apostle, more than all of them.
1: Peter, John, Paul apostle ipo oga ye mele.
0: I want to see the Lord Jesus Christ.
1: Yejuramo kuno Jesu.
0: Forever and ever, nothing is going to hinder me.
1: Kaka do inunde manaja temedo me.
0: I said nothing is going to hinder me.
1: Ondo inunde manaja temedo me.
0: I'm going to be there, and you are going to be there in Jesus' name.
1: You
0: know, sometimes when I read the history of these apostles of God,
1: and these
0: the people that follow the Lord till the end of their lives, I just wondered, how could they endure the great things they endured? Look at the life of Paul the apostle, for example. And then you wonder, how could a man endure such a thing like this? Then he tells you the reason he endured. He said, "I saw heaven." And when he came out of that place, after he saw that revelation, then he said, "None of these things move me, neither count I my life dear unto myself." I want to finish my course, and I want to be in that place. You think about John. If you have read about John the Beloved, they put him in boiling oil, and then he will not die, and then sent him to the Isle of Patmos. So loneliness could have killed the man. Thinking negative could have killed the man. And the man was all happy. You know why? Because he saw more of the glory of God in the Isle of Patmos than he saw when he was in the city of Jerusalem. When he was banished to that place, what he saw, they lighted him. All those persecutors did not know that they were pushing him more and more into the revelation of heaven.
1: And
0: so he came out of that place and he said, thank you very much for sending me to that Isle of Patmos. When I was in Ephesus, I didn't see it. When I was even in Jerusalem, I didn't see it. But it was when you banished me to the Isle of Patmos in loneliness, and then I saw the glory that I never saw before. That's what you need to see also when you go to the Word of God. And you allow the Spirit of God to tell you this
1: thing.
0: When you see the beauty of heaven, nothing that happens in this world will matter to you anymore. I pray you will see. In Psalm 24:3, who shall ascend to the hill of the Lord? Who shall stand in his holy place? He that has clean hands and a pure heart.
1: Menuwe na kha oso kuro toje kave menuwe na no te oten wiwe to me ewo ti do alowe ai ga wiwe.
0: You understand that?
1: Amodunai atun.
0: They're stealing money in your office. If you steal with them, your hands are not clean.
1: So endo ara joje to asun patu eji ni ajoje alo to ma we.
0: And in the hospital where you're working, they're committing abortion. If you commit it with them, your hands are filled with blood. Your hands are not clean.
1: Endo to to kwe to fide asun wa le yero kode na gbetre ba do alo te ne ade ho na mede alo to.
0: And if they're cheating other people, they are collecting bribes. If you are collecting the bribes with them, your hands are not clean. He that has clean hands and a pure heart. Pure motive. Pure intention. Pure purpose. Pure feeling. Inside, you're pure. Outside, you're pure. Who has not lifted up his soul unto vanity nor sworn deceitfully? He shall receive the blessing from the Lord and righteousness from the God of his salvation. This is the generation of them that seek him, that seek thy face, O Jacob. Lift up your head, so ye gaze, be ye lift up, ye everlasting doors, and the King of glory shall come in.
1: Jacob to mize uta mitondaga mi hongbo mi mize mi yin si zedaga mi hongbo ma rokoro mi aharo gigo to nabia hongbo wa.
0: Who is this King of glory? The Lord strong and mighty, the Lord mighty in battle.
1: Menwe aharo gigo to e okuno hwanono asoka okuno asoka to hwanukan.
0: Lift up your head so ye gaze, even lift up, lift them up, ye everlasting doors, and the King of glory shall come in.
1: Mize uta mitondaga mi hongbo mi yero na minize ye daga mi hongbo ma.
0: Who is this King of glory? The Lord of hosts. He is the King of glory. And that's the place the Lord is preparing for his own people. Those who are righteous, those who are pure, those who are sanctified, those who are holy, they will be there.
1: And
0: they are people that will not be there, yes. But leads us to point number 3. The defiled will be denied entry into that heavenly city. Let's look at Revelation chapter 21:27. Revelation chapter 21, we're looking at verse 27. And there shall in no wise enter into it, anything that defileth, neither whatsoever walketh abomination, or maketh a lie, but they which are written in the Lamb's book of life. When it says in no wise, that means on no account. You cannot great crush. You cannot come from behind. You cannot sneak in. Nobody will manage you there. Your father, daddy will not plead for you. Your mommy will not plead for you. Even the Lord Jesus Christ will not be able to plead for you at that time, because the day of grace will have been over. This is the time to prepare. Neither whatsoever walketh abomination, or maketh a lie. The people that make lies, what does that mean? They manufacture lies. Even where there's no need to tell a lie, they'll create it, even when it is not necessary. What is it that defiles men and women? Mark chapter 7, reading from verse 20. Mark chapter 7, verse 20. And he said, that which cometh out of a man defileth the man. For from within, out of the heart of men, proceed evil thoughts. These are the things that defile people. Adulteries. Fornications. Murders. Those are the things that defile. And it says, those who have these defiling sins will not enter into that holy city. Thefts, that's stealing. Covetousness. Wickedness. Deceit. That's another branch of lying. Lasciviousness. An evil eye. Blasphemy. Pride. Foolishness. All these evil things come from within and defile the man. You know what defiles people? Bitterness. What causes bitterness? Offense. When you're living in this world, somebody will step on your toes. They may not even only step on your toes, they'll step on your foot. Not only they'll step on your life, they'll step on your property, they'll step on your clothes, they'll step on you here and there. And that thing produces bitterness in the hearts of the people that are not ready for heaven. And he said, that person makes me bitter. And he stepped on my property, I must be bitter. If you must be bitter, you'll go to hell. I've been preaching around about now to different places and different people. And I've been telling them something that I discovered. Nobody can make you bitter without your permission. And I heard it and I've been telling everybody that the two words bitter and better, the only single letter that makes the difference is the letter I.
1: And
0: it's you, the I, that makes you bitter. If you're bitter against anybody, it's your fault. The difference between better and bitter is I. And you are the one responsible for being bitter. It's not what they do. They put Daniel in the lion's den. He wasn't bitter. And they beat Paul the apostle with many stripes. He wasn't bitter. And what is it they have not done to people in the past? They were not bitter. It is not what they do to you that makes you bitter. It is the way you think about it. It's because you forget heaven. It's because you are thinking about yourself. It's because you are proud. That's why you say, they step on my toes and they step on my feet and they step on my life, they step on my right. I am bitter. You'll go to hell if you are bitter. Because it says there, the things that defile people, the root of bitterness springing up, troubling them, will defile them. And then he tells us in verse 16, lest there be any fornicator or profane person as Esau, who for one morsel of meat sold his birthright. For ye know how that afterward, when he would have inherited the blessing, he was rejected, for he found no place of repentance, though he sought it carefully with tears. I pray God will redeem us. And God will protect us. And all these things that defile will not be in our lives in Jesus' name. You know the things that defile? Your little tongue can defile you. Instead of talking about Christ, talking about the Bible, talking about heaven, talking about the new Jerusalem, talking about the glory that shall be ours, and talking about the inheritance waiting for us in heaven. What are you talking about? You're talking about so and so. All those things will make you defile. Gossiping, backbiting, tailbearing, that make you a gossip, that make you a backbiter, is going to defile you. With bitterness and with anger, and then you miss heaven. How reasonable is that? Why can't you go to the cross and say, Lord, nail this tongue to the cross of Calvary? And change me and turn me around. I don't want this kind of thing in my life. In James chapter 3, I'm looking at verse 6. And the tongue is a fire, a world of iniquity. So is the tongue among our members, and it defiles the whole body, your tongue.
1: My
0: dear sister, how do you talk to your husband? My dear brother, how do you talk to your wife? And children, how do you address your parents?
1: Minosan kodo megito mitore kodo.
0: Members of the church, how do you talk to your pastors? How do you talk about your pastor? Because you see, your tongue can defile you. How do you talk to one another, brothers and sisters? How do you dress them down, wash them down, and cut them down with your tongue? That can defile you. It tells us in Leviticus chapter 19, verse 31. Yeah, it says, they guard not them that are familiar spirit. Neither seek after wizards to be defiled by them. I am the Lord your God.
1: Kavin,
0: those who operate in familiar spirit, you are defiled. Those who have witchcraft, you are defiled. And those who are going to the people that are familiar spirit, look at my future for me. Read the palms of my hand for me. You are defiled. See, give me some prophecy. You are defiled. Those who are going to people that are using occultic powers and they want prophecy, prophecy, prayer, prayer, you are defiled.
1: Those
0: who are going to in 1 Corinthians chapter 3 verse 17, here is a clear word of God. If you defile other people, you mess them up, you commit immorality with them, you introduce those innocent ladies, innocent teenagers into the life of immorality, you defile them and defile their conscience. How can you get to heaven if you don't repent and make restitution? In 1 Corinthians chapter 3 verse 17, if any man defile the temple of God, him shall God destroy, for the temple of God is holy, which temple ye are.
1: And your
0: actions may defile your own temple. Dirty habit. Immoral habit. Or maybe you're a young man and then there's another man, you're living together, you're homosexuals together. You're defiling one another together if you don't repent. Don't tell me you're born again. Don't tell me you're sanctified. Don't tell me you're filled with the Holy Ghost. You men, young men, staying together, that's defiling. And those of you that are maybe mates living with you're married. And then you'll be sneaking and crawling in the night to go and see those mates and touching them. Those mates may not know because they are fast asleep, and then you are fumbling with them. You are defiled. And if you want to get to heaven, there must be repentance. And washed and cleansed and purged and purified by the blood of the Lamb. And that's what the Lord is telling us. That's why we came to study the Bible. So that. And then when the trumpet shall sound, anytime, praise the Lord, we shall be there. I said, praise the Lord, we shall be there. It tells us in Matthew chapter 13, reading from verse 41. The Son of Man shall send forth his angels, and they shall gather out of his kingdom all things that offend.
1: And them
0: which do iniquity,
1: and
0: they shall cast them into a furnace of fire. There shall be wailing and gnashing of
1: teeth.
0: Then shall the righteous shine forth as the sun in the kingdom of their Father. Who has ears to hear, let him hear. You have ears to hear. Where are you? You have ears to hear. You know, many people have come to this church. And some people, since we started in this church, some have sat in that place, in that same place we are sitting now. Some of them are no more in the world. They have gone to the great beyond. And some of them died regretting. Because they left the truth before they died. They defiled other people before they died. And the Lord impressed upon them, make right your way. And make right your life. Be washed and be cleansed in the blood of the Lamb. I preach to them. I cried before them. I shouted the message before them. And I told them, except you repent, ye shall likewise perish. And that except a man be born again, he cannot see the kingdom of God. They had it. Some of them didn't have ears to hear. They perished. They are now in the great beyond. I
1: don't
0: know. But thank God, since we started this ministry, there are those who have had ears to hear. And I rejoice for them. I remember one sister who preached. And she believed holiness to the core. The way we gave it to her. No adulteration. No alteration. No change. She was going to die. Actually, she had sickle cell. But the pain did not bother. She believed in holiness so much. Even when the doctors were to treat her, and the doctor was a man, said, no, you cannot touch my body. Then eventually, what they were praying for her, that God will heal her. Said, please, don't pray. Do you see these angels? Look at angel. Look at angel. And look at this wonderful city. Everything was beautiful. And she was just rejoicing like that. That's how she went home to glory. Then we have another brother. And I can see that brother in my mind. I can see him standing in the fullness of his height and strength. And I see his complexion. He was sick. I will send people there to go and pray for him. He said, don't pray. He said, if you see what I see, you will not want to remain here. Only what you'll do for me is that you'll sing. In my Father's house, there are many mansions. Keep on singing. While they were singing, he was gone. Where will you be? Rise up and pray. If you have ears to hear, and you want to get to that heaven, we're talking about heaven. We're talking about the beautiful city. Stand up everybody, and open your heart and talk to the Lord. If you have ears to hear today, and if you really want to get to heaven, who knows when you will die? Who knows when the Lord will come? Where will you be on that day? Where will you be on that day? Do you have ears to hear? Are you going to allow the devil to make you deaf to the sound of the trumpet of warning? Why don't you call upon the Lord? If you are backsliding, come back home. Come back to yourself and say, Lord, I'm coming back. Are you hiding your sin because of your position in the church? You want to keep position, and then you want position to lead you to hell? If they hear, what will they say? That will lead you to hell? With all the responsibilities I have in the church, if they know, they will take the position away from me. That will lead you to hell. Why don't you call upon the Lord? What shall he profit a man if he shall gain the whole world and lose his own soul? Or what shall a man give in exchange for his soul? Call upon the name of the Lord. You're getting ready for that beautiful city, and you want to be there. Others are there already. There are other people that have missed it. They sat in that same place you are sitting now. They came to the same Bible study. They heard about the repentance. They heard about the restitution. They heard about the righteousness. But it have ears to hear. They refuse to repent. Now they are gone. You want your case to be like that? Where will you spend eternity? Call upon the Lord and say, Lord, make me ready.
2: Praise the Lord. Are you awake? I said, praise the Lord. Rise up as we pray together in preparation for the message. I want you to commit yourself to the Lord. What a wonderful God, a great things he has done since the year began. Why don't you just remember, count your blessings and see the great things he has done.
3: Let my flint donate to let the Kobo Munda Hode, Eko
2: and
3: now
2: and give glory to the God of gods and the King of kings, the Lord of lords.
3: Oh, now give my joy with your letter, a whole letter, Kuno letter.
2: Good God, gracious God, wonderful God, for the great things he has done.
3: Joy Daho, Joy Jomuno, Joy Jauno, Joy Giguno.
2: Preserved our lives.
3: He
2: saved sinners.
3: He
2: restored backsliders. He brought righteousness into the lives of the people of God. Makes us appreciate the word of God has led us and guided us every step of the way this year.
3: Nando
2: What a great gift he has given us in Christ.
3: Oh, nunina ja utadebo ina mi to Christi Jesu me.
2: Find a place in your heart, in your life, to praise, to glorify the Lord.
3: Na demo otende to ekato me na yeni dono pa okulona.
2: Praise and glory be to Christ Jesus the King.
3: Pepa po gikopo lang Jesu Christi kuna kolula.
2: In Jesus' name we pray. Heavenly Father, we thank you for bringing us to this service. What a special time for your people. I thank you, Lord, because you've granted us the joy, the liberty, the happiness to live, the joy to live in your presence. Lord, we pray that this day, once again, as we remember Christ, our Savior, Redeemer, Lord, and King, Lord, we pray our lives will be surrendered more and more unto Him in Jesus' name. I will pray that every time, every moment, every day, all the years of our lives, Christ will be exalted in our lives in Jesus' name. We pray, Lord, you make us to see the beauty of your word again. The glory that you have preserved for us in Christ. Lord, we pray that this word will ever be in our hearts, in our mind, on our mouths, and it will be played out without any contradiction in our lives in Jesus' name. Fulfill your will and fulfill your word in every one of our lives in
3: Jesus'
2: name. We thank you because we know you have answered. In Jesus' name we pray. Amen. Thank you. God bless you. You can see now what a joy to be

0: today. The Lord is going to put your life in Jesus' name. Something good has come your way already. I'm looking at John chapter 12. We're looking at verse 14, verse 15, verse 16. And Jesus, when he had found a young ass, sat thereon, as it is written. Hold on to those four words. As it is written. You're going to find those words very important. Number one, in the life of Jesus Christ. Number two, in the life of the whole church. Number three, in the life of the children of Israel as a nation. Number four, in the life of the nations of the world. Number five, in your own life. As it is reaching. Why people are surprised? You know why people are overwhelmed with sorrow? You know why people are just completely drowned in their tears? Because they do not know as it is reaching. You know why Jesus was never surprised? His conception, as it is
1: written.
0: And his birth, as it is
1: written.
0: And the killing of the young people, of the children, by Herod, as it is written. The attitude of the Pharisees and the Sadducees against him, as it is written. His crucifixion, as it is written. His betrayal, as it is written. His burial for 3 days in the grave, as it is written. And then his resurrection, as it is written. In ascending to heaven, as it is written. And then you'll be coming back again as King of Kings and Lord of Lords, as it is written. That's why nothing ever surprised Jesus Christ. Because he knew everything that was written concerning him will be fulfilled. If you look at the nation of Israel, they're calling as it is written. You're going to find out you're going through the wilderness as it is written. Possessing the land filled with milk and honey, it is as it is written. And everything you see happening to those nations now, as it is written. That's why nothing ever surprises God. You can come to this one thing today, that anything that happens to you, the major things, the private things, and the public things, and the general things, as it is reaching. And what a wonderful thing for us to know, that when God calls a man into salvation, your life from then on, God takes over your life. And as he takes over your life,

0: and he rules your life and guides your life day after day and month after month and year after year, everything happening to you as it is written. That's why the Bible says all things work together for good for those who are the called of God, and for those who love him, they are called according to his
1: purpose.
0: If you just change your mind and turn everything around and you stop weeping and you stop regretting and you stop being overwhelmed by problems, by challenges of life, and just understand that whatever comes, whatever goes, that the Lord's hand is on everything. And the history of your life, at the end of the day, when we eventually come to the final day, you'll find everything that happened to you in life as it is, tell me out loud, as it is written. Therefore, there's no surprise again. There's no overwhelming problem anymore, because whatever happens to Christ, to the church, to every member of the body of Christ, it is as it is written. To John chapter 2:14. And Jesus, when he had found a young ass, sat thereon, as it is written.
1: But Jesus Christ,
0: verse 15, fear not, but of Zion, behold, thy king cometh, sitting on an ass's colt. These things understood not his disciples at first. You see that sometimes you don't understand, and that's why many things surprise you. But when Jesus was glorified, then remember they that these things are what? Tell me out loud. Reaching of him. That all these things had been reaching of him, and that they had done these things unto him. Zechariah, I'm looking at chapter 9:9. Rejoice greatly, O daughter of Zion. Shout, O daughter of Jerusalem. Behold, thy king cometh unto thee. Those who are the words, it had been reaching about 500 years before Jesus came into this world. Think about that. That hundreds of years, just the event of one day, and that Jesus Christ will ride that ass into that royal city, Jerusalem.
1: Yeah,
0: And that had been written about 500 to 600 years before he did it.
1: It was
0: the event of one day. Which tells you then, nothing is strange to God. And then it says, he is just, having salvation, lowly and riding upon an ass, and upon a colt, the fowl of an ass.
1: You are driving on Nungbo no way, Wabotindo, Hulangan, we were no, Wokakata Kata Deji, Yokata Kata Siwe Deji, of Wokata Kata Deto.
0: I'm coming back to the New Testament in Luke chapter 24, from verse 44.
1: Ngwale Nyame, Lukutakonu Kwene, Fotokonu Kwene,
0: it says, and he said unto them, these are the words which I spake unto you while I was yet with you. That's how many things? Tell me out loud. I'm emphasizing to make you rest secured. Not to just come to church, and then after you come to church, some things happen in your life, and then you are blown apart. You're destroyed. You're crushed.
1: But you may go fast with the book back again, God.
0: And you say, why this? Why me? The crucifixion is not the end. Resurrection will come after crucifixion.
1: What does that thing go? Makoye podone fosoku jato. What does that thing go? Godo.
0: The crushing, the pressure, the pain, the problem is not the end. Something glorious, something beautiful will come at the end of the whole thing in Jesus' name.
1: The
0: suffering of 3 days, it will end with resurrection. And 3 days of problem, 3 days are nothing in comparison of the life of a man. In comparison with eternity, in comparison with this, with the life of the eternal King of Kings and the Lord of Lords. And so he said, the third day I will rise again. Take sorrow away from your heart. Cheer up and understand, crucifixion is not the end of the life of Christ.
1: And
0: he knew that before. And when he rose from the dead, he came to them. He said, these are the words which I speak unto you, that all things must be fulfilled, which were written in the law of Moses and in the prophets and in the Psalms concerning who? Concerning me.
1: That's
0: what Christ said. That's what I say. That's what you are saying. The promises of God will be fulfilled for you. And then you'll be able to tell your friends and your family and everybody, and I told you that all things that are written concerning Christ will be fulfilled. All things that are written concerning the Christian, me, will be fulfilled as well. Today I'm talking to you on the fulfillment of the written word. The fulfillment. of the reaching world. We're looking at each under three subtitles. Number one, his crucifixion fulfilled as it was reaching. Number two, his coronation fulfilled as it was reaching. Number three, our conversion fulfilled as it was reaching. We're looking at number one, his crucifixion fulfilled as it was
1: reaching.
0: At Luke chapter 18, from verse
1: 4.
0: Then he took unto him the 12 and said unto him, behold, we go up to Jerusalem, and all things that are written by the prophets concerning the Son of Man shall be accomplished. In verse 32, for he shall be delivered unto the Gentiles, and shall be mocked, and spitefully entreated, and spitted on.
1: In verse 33,
0: I want to ask you a question before you go out of the service today. That when you get over there and you're waiting for your transportation, that you're going to spend about 15 minutes before you get your vehicle. That this information we have, and this is confirmed, that when you get over there, 15 minutes you'll wait and then you'll get your vehicle. When you get there, you're not being patient. You're not in a hurry. You look at your time, say 15 minutes and it will be through. Because you knew that ahead of time. And then whatever you need to do, you're not be wasting time and sweating and bothering yourself and asking questions and getting bothered. Oh, say 15 minutes, so all will be well. The same thing, Christ knew he was going to Jerusalem, and he knew that when he got there, just in a few days time, this is what will happen. According to the word that was written, because of that, he was prepared ahead of time, because he knew that all things written concerning the Son of Man shall be accomplished, shall be fulfilled. And then in verse 33, and they shall scorch him. It didn't come to him as a surprise, was prepared for that, and put him to death. And the third day, what will happen? Shall rise again. Always look at the sunshine after the rain, the light after the darkness. You understood none of these things. Verse 34, and you understood none of these things, and this saying was hidden from them, neither knew they the things which were spoken. I pray God will help us. In Acts of the Apostles chapter 13, verse 29. And when they had fulfilled all that was written of him. See that. Herod. Pilate.
1: Pilate.
0: Judas.
1: Judah.
0: The Jews.
1: Jule.
0: The people that Christ crucified him, what did they do? They couldn't do anything beyond what had been written. All the malicious hatred of the Jews couldn't go beyond what had been written.
1: Okay, Jule Tomaze.
0: When they had fulfilled all that was written of him, they took him down from the tree and laid him in a sepulchre. But God did what? Raised him from the dead. I'm just trying to remind you, because we focus on the pain, we focus on the problem. We focus on the trial, we focus on the crucifixion, we focus on what we're going through, but look up, something better is coming your way. God raised him from the dead, and he was seen many days of them, and which came up with him from Galilee to Jerusalem, who are his witnesses unto the people. Let's not go back to what had been written. But looking at Psalm 22 from verse 16, here it tells us, for dogs have compassed me. The assembly of wicked men have enclosed me. Now you see, when you read the scriptures, you read very carefully, for dogs have compassed me. What does that mean? The very next sentence is telling us who those dogs are. And you understand, when Jesus Christ was in his earthly ministry, and then somebody came and somebody said, Lord, help me. And then he said, it is not right, it is not me to give the bread of children to give unto dogs. Are those the literal dogs you see on your street? No, it's talking about the Gentiles. For the Gentiles are compassed about me. The dogs are compassed about me. And then it says, those dogs is talking about the assembly of the wicked that are thirsty for blood. Like dogs are thirsty for their prey. He said, they have enclosed me. They pierce my hands and my feet. He knew how he was going to die by crucifixion. And then he tells us in verse 18, they patch my garments among them and cast lots upon my vesture. Look up here for a moment. Have you ever seen an old man dying? Then the people around him, they begin to fight for base and fight for land. And the man puts his finger in the mouth and is regretting life. He says, look at these people, I am dying, I am in pain, and these people, all they are fighting for is my property. And he pains him, and the pain he has goes beyond even what he's going through. But you know, Jesus Christ, he was dying. And while he was dying, he saw the soldiers and they were patching his garments. Didn't bother him. He knew that had been written, and all things that are written concerning me must be fulfilled. I pray as God gets you into the word of promise, and you know what is written concerning you, all these things will never give you hypertension anymore. In Isaiah chapter 53, verse 3, he is despised and rejected of men, a man of sorrows and acquainted with grief. And we hear the seat were our faces from him. He was despised and we esteemed him not. Was belittled. He was humiliated. And all that did not surprise him, because Isaiah had spoken about that. Surely he has borne our griefs and carried our sorrows, and yet we did esteem him stricken, smitten of God, and afflicted.
1: But
0: he was wounded for our transgression. He was bruised for iniquities. The chastisement of our peace was upon him, and with his stripes, I want you to say that aloud, we are healed. If you know that that's what is written already concerning you, anytime sickness comes, you say, well, I know this sickness will go. Because by his stripes, with his stripes, we are healed. In verse 6, all we like sheep have gone astray. We have turned everyone to his own way, and the Lord has laid what? The iniquity of us all on him. Yeah, that's why we have confidence. You know that you're not going to be judged by your past sins anymore. That's why you're not praying for forgiveness every day, every week, every Sunday. You know, people who go to church and they do not understand what is written concerning them, that all their sins had been laid upon the sacrificial lamb, upon Christ. They'll go to church on Sunday and then they'll confess their sins. They come the following Sunday, confess again. They come the following Sunday, confess again, because they do not know what had been reaching concerning them. But we know, and you know. That what is reaching concerning me has been fulfilled. By looking at verse 7, he was oppressed and he was afflicted, yet he opened not his mouth. He is brought as a lamb to the slaughter, and as a sheep before as shearers is dumb, so he openeth not his mouth.
1: Yeto ya ne yeso bia nu kunne gacho wa make onu eto yeso ye ren wa di lengbo vude je ruto de pro di lengbo mbo pe to fun pa to eto nu ko mo wa make onu eto.
0: Do you know Herod was surprised? Herod questioned him this way and that way and that way, and he opened not his mouth. And Herod had never seen anything like that. He was surprised. What was he surprised? He didn't know what was written concerning him.
1: It's
0: the Pilate and the Herod and the Judas and the Peter and the rest of them that got surprised, because they didn't understand the things that have been written concerning him. But told in verse 9, and he made his grave with the wicked. Remember, there were two men, thieves, that are crucified alongside with him. And with the rich in his death. You remember, he was buried in the grave of a rich man. Because he had done no violence, neither was any deceit in his mouth, yet it pleased the Lord to bruise him. Now, he has put him to grief. When thou shalt make a soul an offering for sin, he shall see a seed. He shall prolong his days, and the pleasure of the Lord shall prosper in his hand.
1: He
0: shall see the travail of his soul and shall be satisfied. By his knowledge shall my righteous servant justify many. That's why we accept our justification. Being justified by grace through faith, we have peace with God.
1: We believe that
0: we're justified. Nothing negative, nothing sinful, reckoned onto our account because it was written. Then it says, therefore, when he shall divide the spoil of the strong, because he has poured out his soul unto
1: death.
0: And he was numbered of the transgressors, and he bare the sin of many, and made intercession for the transgressors. Matthew chapter 26, I'm reading from verse 24.
1: Matthew 26, 24.
0: The Son of Man goeth how as it was written of him.
1: Matthew 26, 24.
0: I just want you to understand, as we emphasize this over and over again, that you too will be able to say,
1: I'm
0: a child of God. I'm a member of the body of Christ. Therefore, you also know that what I've been reaching concerning the church and every member of that church will be fulfilled. But woe unto that man by whom the Son of Man is betrayed. It had been good for that man if he had not been born. When I was a young Christian, I used to wonder a lot that Judas Iscariot was the betrayer.
1: You see,
0: he was was taking something out of the bag. And then I used to wonder that, and then it will say, when he gives the list of the disciples, that 1, 2, 3, 4, 5, 6, 7, 8, 9, 10, 11, always number 12 will be Judas Iscariot. And then it will say, and that's the one that will betray him. And I used to think with myself that if I knew anybody, and I knew that this Judas Iscariot is the one that will do this to me, I'll get rid of him.
1: But when you know, Judas,
0: I said, no, you cannot be there. Until I began to see that in the Old Testament, it had been written that somebody will do this, and it will not be a stranger. It will be somebody that looks friendly. And then I began to understand that Jesus did not touch Judas Iscariot. He left him there, that it had been written. And because it had been written, it will be fulfilled. And you know, a lot of people that all their lives, what they're doing is they're fighting against an enemy, destroy my enemy, destroy my enemy. Because what do they say? They feel that the enemy is more powerful than what had been written. But not Jesus. He knew that everything that had been written concerning him, even Judas Iscariot, will be part of the fulfillment. The Pilate and the Herod and the Gentiles and the evil people, all they could do will be to speed on the progress of Christ unto the destination of what had been written. If you understand that, there's no worry about any enemy
1: anymore.
0: Because those enemies, they cannot do anything beyond what had been written. I said nobody can do more than what had been written. Look at somebody in your life, a mother-in-law, a father-in-law, a daughter-in-law.
1: If you are coming to a man, you went to a layer, to a cavasuino, a sweat of cavasuino,
0: a director, a controller, an enemy or anybody, and you say, well, do this and do this, you relax and sit down and say, I know one thing today, no enemy, no man in the sky, on the land, in the sea, and underneath the earth, no man can do anything beyond what had been written.
1: Because
0: God is great. Because God is powerful. Because God controls everything that happens in life. That's why you are confident. And whatever God wants you to do, go ahead and do it, because you know there's no enemy that can stop your way.
1: And
0: don't fight Judas Iscariot anymore, and don't fight this and fight that anymore, because whatever they do, they'll never go beyond what had been written.
1: Verse 25,
0: don't miss this. Then Judas, which betrayed him, can you imagine this, answered and said, Master, is it I?
1: Pamphleton Quaton to Majani Boyerogo, or Judah Mehede, Yak Globo Meploto, Yewella.
0: You know, sometimes if your enemy is afraid and intimidated, you're happy. You see, you know, he's even afraid. Now he knows that I know.
1: But
0: after your enemy knows that you know, he's still bold and courageous, and then he looks at your eyeball to eyeball and he says, are you talking about me? Is it I? And he said unto him, thou hast said. Christ was not jilted because he knew what he knew, and you know what you know. That all things written concerning you as well as Christ, everything is going to be fulfilled. That's the reason why if an enemy looks at you in the face and he says, you're suspecting me, are you thinking I'm the one? Then just answer with courage and confidence and patience and poise. That yes, you have said.
1: Hey, kento to wa nyu la konyu agomotone mi divie. Beso ba to ba kmo ba kmo kutona be agomotone mi nyakura tela wa dogbi gbopo doni do akodwe.
0: In verse 26, and as they were eating, Jesus took bread and blessed it and broke it and gave it to the disciples and said, take it, this is my body. And he took the cup and gave thanks and give each of them, saying, drink ye all of it, for this is my blood of the New Testament, which is shed for many. For what? For the remission, the forgiveness, the removal of our sins.
1: We're
0: thank God because Jesus died for you and died for me. And he said, when you believe on the Lord Jesus Christ, all your sins he will take away. As it is written, your sins have been taken away. Point number two now is coronation fulfilled as it was written. John chapter 12. We're looking at it from verse 14. And Jesus, when he had found a young ass, sat thereon as it is written.
1: For Jesu, mi makata kata vude si ando e jidile ye ulando.
0: Would you look up for a moment? Could you have got a horse instead of an ass? Yes. The people, the warriors of old, the great men of old, Alexander the Great lived more than 400-500 years before
1: Christ.
0: And he rode on horses to show that he was a great emperor. If Jesus Christ is king, should he be less than Alexander the Great and many of these other people?
1: Alexander
0: Jesus didn't bother about that. They have their horses, and he had his ass. Why was he not bothered about that kind of humble way? Because of what had been written.
1: Yes, mother, when he might do it. Yet in those so it was the catacatato, it was a crazy people who went on the bole, then you never want to go down the eight to
0: you know, in your life, you'll stop the carnal comparison when you know what I'm waiting concerning you.
1: So, but that's the many I knew rather than Dalito, Njadanuka Patalatone, Randualo Etote.
0: So and so has this, so and so has that.
1: Mendeto Tindo, Lepo Lepo, Yetindo Nupavi, Chocadele.
0: You have just this. I'm a child of God. He is not even born again. Alexander the Great, that's a sinner. And he has this, and I have this.
1: Alexandre Dahode, and you are done with Matamoglega. What in Donu Dahole, what in Donu Cleo, Europe.
0: You see, you're making the canal comparison in your mind is because you don't know what has been written concerning you. If you know what I've been reaching concerning you, all that comparison will stop. And so you understand that in the case of Christ, what I've been reaching concerning him is that he will ride upon an ass at that time. And they were told in verse 15, fear not, daughter of Zion. Behold, thy king cometh, sitting where? On an ass's colt. See what happens there. Wait. You are here. You are not there. As it was written. By the way, it's own time to ride the horse, so I'll come. Your own time will come. I said your own time will come. In Revelation chapter 19, I'm reading from verse 11. And I saw heaven opened, and behold, what? A white horse. And he that sat upon him was called faithful and true. And in righteousness he does judge and make war. His eyes were as a flame of fire, and on his head were many crowns, and he had a name written that no man knew but himself.
1: And
0: he was clothed with a vesture dipped in blood, and his name is called the Word of God. And the armies which were in heaven followed him upon white horses. Clothed in fine linen and white, white and clean. And out of his mouth goeth a sharp sword, that with it he shall smite the nations, and he shall rule them with a rod of iron, and he treadeth the winepress of the fierceness and the wrath of the Almighty God.
1: And
0: he has on his vesture and his tie a name written. Tell me the rest.
1: Esotin do to avoid tongue
0: King of kings and Lord of lords. Remember, as it is written. Be patient, it's coming. I said it's coming. When you write and ask today, and other people are looking at you, deeper life, this, that, they don't understand. They don't know what I've been written concerning you, but now you know. The grace is here, the glory is coming. The goodness will never vanish, will never be decreased in your life in
1: Jesus.
0: And if you take the ass today, if you reject the ass today, you can miss the horse tomorrow. But if you accept the ass today, then tomorrow you are going to have the horse in Jesus' name. First the grace and then the glory. And I pray that you'll come upon your life in Jesus' name. Psalm 84:11. For the Lord God is a sun and a shield. The Lord will give them grace and glory. No good thing will he withhold from them that walk uprightly. I'm rejoicing with you because I know that God has decided that something great will come in your life. Ezekiel 37, looking at you from verse 21. And say unto them, thus says the Lord God, behold, I will take the children of Israel from among the heathen, whither they be gone, and will gather them on every side and bring them into their own land, and I will make them one nation in the land upon the mountains of Israel, and one king shall be king over them all.
1: He's
0: talking about Christ Jesus shall be king. Daniel chapter 7, I'm reading from verse 13. I saw in the night visions, and behold, one like who? The Son of Man. Came with the clouds of heaven and came to the Ancient of Days, and they brought him near before him, and there was given to him dominion and glory and a kingdom. People, nations, languages should serve him. His dominion is an everlasting dominion which shall not pass away. His kingdom that which shall not be destroyed. In Luke chapter 1, verse 28, an angel came in unto her and said, hail, thou that art highly favored, the Lord is with thee. Blessed art thou among women.
1: And ye monuku dagbe da okun tin to dewe do nanu we ye to nyonu le me.
0: And when she saw him, she was troubled at his saying, and cast in her mind what manner of salutation this should be. And the angel said unto her, fear not, Mary, for thou hast found favor with God. Behold, thou shalt conceive in thy womb and bring forth a son. What's his name? And shall call his name, everybody, Jesus. Look at it now in verse 32. He shall be great and shall be called the Son of the Highest. And the Lord God shall give unto him the throne of his father David.
1: David,
0: and he shall reign over the house of Jacob forever. Of his kingdom there shall be no end.
1: And
0: that's why Jesus Christ just relaxed and he said, crucifixion is not the end, coronation must follow. Point number 3, our conversion fulfilled as it was written. When I was much younger, when I just became a Christian, because of the environment in which I was, the people in that environment, teachers and students alike, you don't understand this thing. You've gone to take the religion of the white people. That when you believe on the Lord Jesus Christ, and then as a black man, as an African, then you're going to do something strange. That is not our religion. And it is a misnomer, it's a strange thing to get converted into the religion of the Jews. We are Gentiles. I didn't understand. All I understood was my sins were taken away. And the joy of salvation bubbling in my soul that I received. And then the presence of the Lord with me, and then the light of the gospel that shone in my heart.
1: And
0: I said, Lord, I cannot answer their arguments that this is just for the Jews. And my pastor didn't even finish Standard 6, so I couldn't bother him or some of the questions that, you know, the very educated people bothered me with. I just left him alone and just carried on in the joy of salvation. But then as I began to grow, and then I saw that this, the conversion of the Gentile and the conversion of the Africans, all of us who are here, it had been prophesied, and that it is happening according to what was written.
1: Let your And
0: I come here to rejoice with you that your conversion is not an accident. It is as it was written. Acts of the Apostles, chapter 15, from verse
1: 3.
0: And being brought on their way by the church, they passed through Phoenicia and Samaria, declaring the conversion of the Gentiles. And they caused great joy unto all the brethren. Let's look at verse 14. Simeon has declared how God at the first did visit the Gentiles to take out of them a people for his name. And to this agree the words of the prophets as it is written. In verse 16, after this I will return. I will build again the tabernacle of David, which is falling down. I will build again the ruins thereof. I will set it up, that the residue of men might seek after the Lord, and all the Gentiles upon whom my name is called, says the Lord, who does all these things.
1: Verse 18,
0: known unto God are all his works since when? From the beginning of the world.

0: Jedo eji ewo na sola we didagla ko sile.
1: He shall not strive nor cry, neither shall any man hear his voice in the streets.
0: E ma to afuna ko e ma to akwa na ndo mo me pe ma to gbe to na se to ale ko
1: ti. The street shall he not break, and smoking flax shall he not quench, till he send forth judgment unto victory, and in his name shall the Gentiles trust.
0: O fan gbigba we wo ma to na won ese kan re to azoti we wo ma to na si kaka edo we di da ran gbonu je awangba me oyin eton me we ko sile ido ko sile na do to di do te.
1: That now people can get saved as it is written.
0: Dile me leso kan mo kule kan dile ye ko nle da yi do.
1: Chapter 2 verse 26. And it was revealed unto him by the Holy Ghost that he should not see death before he had seen the Lord's Christ. And he came by the Spirit into the temple, and when the parents brought in the child Jesus to due for him after the custom of the law.
0: And
1: then took he him up in his arms and blessed God and said, Lord, now lettest thou thy servant depart in peace according to thy word, for mine eyes have seen thy salvation. My eyes have seen the gracious salvation given free, that you have given not only to the Jews but to the Gentiles as well. Mine eyes have seen, I pray your eyes will see, that salvation of the Lord, which thou hast prepared before the face of how many people? All people, all nations. Then it says, a light to lighten who? The Gentiles on the glory of thy people Israel. In 2 Corinthians chapter 1, I'm reading verse 10. Say, this is mine. Say it, this is mine. Who delivered us? That's in the past. From so great a death. And doth deliver. That's in the present. And in whom we trust, he will yet deliver us. He delivered you in the past. We glorify God. Today, whatever the challenge, he delivers you. Tomorrow, whatever comes, nothing will come to your life beyond the grace of God.
0: Beyond
1: the power of God, beyond that which is written.
0: Your
1: wife, your husband, your children, your family, your business, and your extended family, father and mother, your trade, everything that you touch, something everything good had been reached. All enemies, past, present, and future, thank God you are free. Because it is written. Because it is written.

0: You wake up like this and say, Lord, I'm looking at the past. You delivered me. I continue till this day. Today, you are going to deliver me. I will continue till this night. And tomorrow,
1: whatever
0: tomorrow holds, you will deliver me and I will continue.
1: We
0: shall all continue. The Lord has done it again. Rise up and let us pray.
1: Yes,
0: now is a victory. The joy, the dominion. Christ has brought you near unto himself.
1: That
0: the promises of God reaching concerning you will be fulfilled. In Jesus' name we pray. The faithful people of God said, the people who believe we're going to continue to the new year said, you will continue. I will continue. The grace of God will continue. The power of God will continue. Sorrow will not continue. Tears will not continue. Defeat will not continue. When we see again in the new year, you'll be able to say, praise the Lord, I received help from the Lord, and because of that, I continue.
1: That
0: your child will continue. Your wife will continue. Your husband will continue. And our children, they can go into life with joy, with confidence. They will continue. Praise the Lord. How many of us are continuing? Let those hands remain up, up, up, because now you continue to go up. Father, in the name of Jesus, we bless your name because our ignorance is gone. Our darkness is gone. Our doubt is gone. Our confusion is gone. No enemy can overpower us. No enemy can overpower you. Anything that happens, you already have a solution for everything. And therefore, Lord, I bring all my brothers and sisters and our children, the youth, everybody. I bring everyone before you now, and I pray, oh Lord, your promises will continue in Jesus' name. Lord, I pray as we fulfill your word on our Savior, on our Lord, on our Redeemer, King of Kings and Lord of Lords. We are his followers.
1: The
0: members of the body of Christ, as your word that goes out from you cannot come back void until it it is fulfilled, we claim the fulfillment. And all my brothers and sisters said today, we proclaim that your word will happen as it is written for us in Jesus' name. Backsliders have returned as it is written. Sinners are forgiven as it is written. Believers are made strong and holy as it is written. The sick, they are healed as it is written. The oppressed, they are delivered as it is written. Your prosperity will flow into every life as it is written. Your promises, yes and amen, as it is written. Your work will prosper in our hand, as it is written. And you have promised us riches and glory. The abundance of the Lord, as it is written, it will come in Jesus' name. Lord, I pray you dry the tears. You take the sorrows away. All the problems of the past year, of this year that is going to an end, take everything away. Let them flee away like water under the bridge. New year, new day. New year, new era. New year, new joy. New year, new happiness. New year, new inheritance. New year, new confidence. New year, new promotion. Lord, I pray it will be so in Jesus' name. As your people go out, they go in victory. The dominion. They go in power. They go in assurance. No havoc will happen to you. No unexpected evil will happen to you. The promises of God are following you. Anything that happens will be only as it is written.
1: We'll
0: come back again, we'll see one another face to face. And the joy of the Lord will never stop in our lives. Because our lives will enjoy everything that is written concerning us. Thank you, Lord, because we know you have answered. In Jesus' name we pray. Amen. Amen. Will I see you again? As it is.
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0: In Jesus' name we pray.
1: To Jesu ni kome mi hodete.
0: A good amen.
1: Ni chede nyo wakwe.
3: Heavenly Father, we thank you at this time.
1: Uto loto mindo kwa mindo jire. Amen.
3: We glorify your name and we thank you because we want to reveal great.
1: Mindo na nyi komi tona mindina do nun da kukia.
3: Marvelous.
1: Onunja u.
3: Wonderful things to every one of your children concerning the name.
1: Nun da blade nga yokpo tuwele. Tukbo nyi kotuwe dali.
3: But children do not know the authority that the name of their father or their parents hold. They go through life as common people, but when they wake up, you know, the power, the authority, the possibilities in the name of the one that gave birth to them, how everything changes. And Lord, we pray everything will turn around in every life in Jesus' name. Let your name come upon us. The blessing in the name. The power in the name. The authority in the name. Oh Lord, reveal the name to us so much. That when we mention that name, heaven will respond. Hell will tremble. The powers of darkness will shake. When we mention that name, Lord, glorify the name of Christ. The great wonderful things in the lives of your people. Thank you, Lord, because we know you have answered. In Jesus' name we pray.
1: We're
3: looking at Exodus chapter 6.
1: We're
3: speaking on the name of God. In Exodus chapter 6, verse
1: 3,
3: I appeared unto Abraham, unto Isaac, and unto Jacob by the name of God Almighty. But by the name Jehovah was I not known to them.
1: But
3: said, I revealed myself unto Abraham, unto
1: Isaac,
3: and unto Jacob, by my name God Almighty, that alone would have been sufficient to carry a man through life. And yet God said, there is more. Then it's through that name that made God to ask Abraham, is anything too hard for me? And if I am God, mighty God, almighty God, what great things would I be able to do? In Genesis chapter 18, verse 14. Is anything too hard for the Lord? When you think about that, that means everything you can think about. All power. All strength.
1: All
3: divine energy.
1: All
3: ability. Put everything together is the omnipotent God. Let's try a little and understand what that name did. And why it gave so much faith, trust, and confidence to Abraham. Because of that name, we learn God created the whole world.
1: But
3: how do you measure that? Because it's God Almighty. He created everything.
1: How do
3: you that? You think about the sun. You know the sun that is so far away. It looks very small to you because it's very far away. And actually, scientists have now understood. You look at how big the sun is. The scientists have discovered that the world, that is the globe, the earth, if you put 1,000 the world, you put it inside the sun, apart from burning up, there'll still be some space remaining. That's how big the sun is.
1: Oh way, do tina no to tole yewa din do na din vie nunu e tole namba modora ayon ele ko e be e do kwa mino kwa foton eton bo be do owe me ko tena kwa koto owe me.
3: And it's God that has created such a big sun.
1: Yewe yewe ne wako da owe da ko ene.
3: Look at all the stars.
1: Yewa kwa son wule wule ko.
3: And look at how deep the oceans are.
1: And
3: see what the God, God of heaven, God Almighty, see what he has done. And he says, I am the Lord. My name is God Almighty. Is anything too hard for me? Abraham understood the meaning of that name. That's why he believed. In that Exodus chapter 6, verse 3 again. And I appeared unto Abraham, unto Isaac, and unto Jacob by the name of God Almighty. But my name Jehovah. That's another thing now. By my name Jehovah was I not known to them.
1: Yes, Abraham, Jacob, Jehovah Dali. Jehovah Dali.
3: That means there was much they didn't know, and yet what they knew was enough to carry them through life.
1: And to make
3: them so successful and so strong and so irresistible, unbeatable, more than conquerors, the little they knew. By my name Jehovah, the Jehovah that saves, the Jehovah that heals, and the Jehovah that is always present, and the Jehovah that provides. By that name Jehovah, they didn't know me.
1: Oh Jehovah, tito we popo nupo Jehovah no le poto na me Jehovah no na me nupo maye daliwe nyamai me nyongla yegba.
3: And now we know all the names today. In fact, now we know him as Father. Daniel chapter 2. I'm reading from verse 20.
1: Daniel Otawe Afatoko.
3: Daniel answered and said, blessed be the name of God forever and ever.
1: Daniel Sogrambo Domo. Dona no nyiwe ya
3: wisdom and might her ease. Now Daniel said, it's not just, it's almighty, it's all wise, the all wise God. Think about
1: Daniel
3: that.
1: Daniel
3: wise to fix everything in the world. Wise to fix everything in your life. And in verse 21, he changes the times and the seasons. He removes the kings and sets up kings. He gives wisdom unto the wise and knowledge to them that know understanding. He reveals deep and secret things. He knows what is in the darkness. And the light dwelleth with him. In 1 Timothy chapter 1, verse 16, verse 17.
1: Be
3: it for this cause I obtained mercy, that in me first Jesus Christ might show forth all long suffering for a pattern to them which should hereafter believe on him to life everlasting. Now unto the King, eternal, immortal, invisible, the only wise God, be honor and glory forever and ever. Amen. And everything you need for spirit, soul, and body, you have inside that name, Jehovah. The word of God, you are going to discover there is a close connection between the name and the nature of God. Those two are inseparable. And when you look at the names that God revealed about himself, then you understand that his nature is inside that name. Great name, great nature. Good name, he does good things. He's a faithful God, as his nature.
1: He's
3: holy, because he's a holy God.
1: His name
3: and his nature, they go together.
1: Deliver
3: the message of three parts. Number one, the perfection of his nature. Number two, protection through his name. Number three, praying in his name. Number one, the perfection of his nature.
1: It's
3: the nature of God. And that nature of God is called the divine nature. In 2 Peter chapter 1, verse 4.
1: Peter with us,
3: whereby are given unto us exceeding great and precious promises, that by these ye might be partakers of the divine nature. There is a nature that is not human, it's divine, the nature of God. And what can we understand about that nature? Psalm 73:1. Truly, God is good to Israel. God is good. That's his nature. He cannot do evil. And when he comes to you and he wants to do something for you, he always does good because that's his nature. Psalm 145:9. The Lord is good to all. That's his nature. And his tender mercies are over all his works. That's his nature. Verse 17. The Lord is righteous in all his ways. That's his nature. Is good, is righteous, perfection of righteousness. And holy in all his works. He cannot do anything unholy. He is holy, is righteous, is good. And then Acts chapter 10, verse 38. How God anointed Jesus of Nazareth with the Holy Ghost and with power, who went about doing good.
4: Let you wear Yahweh con, but we will wear Pogon, Podo Jesu, Nazareth, Tonjido, Meto, Dinak, Penado, Adagbe, Penado.
3: Now, in all that were oppressed of the devil, for God was with him. Numbers 23:19. God is not a man that he should lie. Why do men lie? Because that's their nature, the fallen nature. But in the case of God, his nature is such that he cannot lie. Neither the Son of Man that he should repent. Has he said, and shall he not do it? Or has he spoken, shall he not make it good? That's his nature.
4: In Titus 1:2.
3: In hope of eternal life, which God that cannot lie. That's his nature. He's truthful. And because truthfulness is his nature, he cannot lie. And when he gives you a promise, you can depend on it because he cannot lie. And because he cannot lie, we have the hope of eternal life promised before the world began.
4: Now, Magandola,
3: Hebrews chapter 6. I'm reading verse 18. Wherein God willing more abundantly to show unto the heirs of the promise the immutability and unchangeableness of his counsel, confirmed it by an oath, that by two immutable, unchangeable things in the which it was impossible for God to lie.
4: That's
3: his nature. He cannot lie. If he told you, repent, believe, he'll give you life. He cannot lie, he'll give you life. If he told you, call upon me, I will answer you. If you call upon him, he will answer you. He cannot lie. His name carries his nature along.
4: We're
3: looking at Hebrews chapter 10, verse 23. Let us hold fast the profession of our faith without wavering, for he is faithful. That's his nature. Unfaithfulness is not in his nature. And when you mention his name, he'll be faithful and true to that name. Because he is faithful that promised. In 1 Samuel chapter 2 verse 2. There is none holy as the Lord. There is none holy as the Lord. That's his nature. For there is none beside thee, neither is there any rock like our God. Malachi chapter 3 verse 6. I am the Lord, I change not. That's his nature. Perfect. There's nothing to change. 1 John chapter 4. Reading from verse
4: 9.
3: In this was manifested the love of God toward us, because that God sent his only begotten Son into the world that we might live through him.
4: Amen.
3: He that loveth not knoweth not God, for God is love. Throughout eternity, you'll find that nature still there. God is love. Throughout eternity, God is good. Throughout eternity, God is faithful. Throughout eternity, God is holy. Throughout eternity, God is truthful. He cannot lie. Throughout eternity, God is love. Throughout eternity, you'll find the nature of God remains the same. What are we to do then? We're to believe that nature. In 1 John chapter 4, verse 16. known and believed the love that God has to us. God is love, and he that dwelleth in love dwelleth in God, and God in him. And so then we see that perfection of his nature. Point number two, protection through his name. Because his nature is good. Now you find his name carries also the goodness in his nature. That's why you can pray, having faith, confidence, trust in the name of God Almighty. Exodus chapter 33 verse 19. And he said, I will make all my goodness to pass before thee. That's the nature. And I will proclaim the name of the Lord before thee, and will be gracious to whom I will be gracious, and will show mercy on whom I will show mercy. For Samuel chapter 17, I'm reading from verse 45. Then said David to the Philistine, thou comest to me with a sword and with a spear and with a shield, but I come to thee in the name of the Lord.
4: When we David dogla Philistine lodomo ke jade po gide popo o wande popo dudu de po sigbanye jade we to yin okuna awa pale ton me.
3: You're not fighting me, David said, you're fighting the name.
4: Amen nyan kwa buke ate ne David do yin kolo kwa buke we ate.
3: I come to thee in the name of the Lord of hosts, the God of Israel, of the armies of Israel, whom thou hast defied. This day will the Lord deliver thee into my hand, because he came in the name. And if you confront your problem in that name, and you face the challenges in your life in that name, you'll be victorious in Jesus' name. And then it says, I will smite you. David, how can you talk so confidently like that? I represent the name.
4: David,
3: and he is defeated already because he defied the name. Just because he defied the name, I know he is God. He has defied the creator of the heavens and the earth. He has belittled the one that gave him the air to breathe. Because I know he has defied the name of the Almighty God, he is gone. He is dead. Going to be meat and food for the worms of the earth. He'll soon be buried. That's why he had the confidence. That's why we have the confidence. Don't ever think people are fighting you. Don't ever think people are opposed to you. They fight the one you represent. And then it says, I will give the carcasses of the host of the Philistines this day unto the fowls of the air and to the wild beasts of the earth, that all the earth may know that there is a God in Israel. Not that there is a David in Israel. I'm not important, David said.
4: What's all your tattoo? That's all go away. And I saw you, Chia Wapa. And I saw you, Chia Wapa Flissini. Let Totolena, Rauke. I got to let Kurogla, Kali, I. I got to let Kurogla. Don't you know, Jua with it to Israel men? Men have to Israel men. You mind the paper? You go to Israel men.
3: Fighting me. The Lord will clean up all the rubbish you put on his name, Goliath.
4: A Kronak BD, Nikolia, Asado, Nikoton, Gulapote.
3: The Lord will clean up all the defiling statements you make concerning his name. And the whole world will know there is a God in Israel. And all this assembly shall know that the Lord saveth not with sword and spear.
4: And
3: the battle is the Lord's. That's what I told you. The battle is not yours. It's not David's battle. The battle is the Lord's. And he will give you into our hands. And it came to pass when the Philistine arose and came and drew nigh to meet David, that David hasted and ran towards the army to meet the Philistine. David put his hand in his bag and took this stone and slung it and smote the Philistine in the forehead, and that the stone sunk into his forehead, and he fell upon his face to the earth.
4: David saw ye a loe tonze to a adopo eton membote sanunde tonto bonyi boho Philistine lo to nukonganga eton me sanula sosio do nukonganga eton membo kwe jaije nukume eton jirla aiba.
3: I'm sure everybody says the stone killed Goliath. God could have killed Goliath without a stone. He just wanted David to just have the privilege of doing something, not what he did. Herod in Acts chapter 12, there was no stone, there was no sling, there was no David, there was no sword when he said something, and people said that's the voice of God, and he took the glory of God. He just died immediately.
4: The
3: stone was necessary. Once anybody fights against your God, you don't need a stone, you don't need a sling, you don't need a sword. Already
4: you
3: don't need to fight at all, because the Lord will defend that great name. I said the Lord will defend that great name. Now Psalm 124.
4: Psalm 124.
3: If had not been the Lord who was on our side, now may Israel say, if it had not been the Lord who was on our side when men rose up against us, then they had swallowed us up quick when their wrath was kindled against us, when the waters had overwhelmed us. The stream had gone over our soul. Then the proud waters had gone over our soul.
4: As he said, I could buy her, meet on GYE when I know sin.
3: Blessed be the Lord who has not given us a prey as a prey to their teeth.
4: Dona no cloning merry me now do yet on
3: the
4: Unyamwenate.
3: The Lord will not give you to them. They look for you, they will not find you. Because you represent the Lord. Our soul is escaped as a bird. Out of the snare of the fowlers. The snare is broken and we are escaped. Our help is in the name of the Lord who has made heaven and
4: earth.
3: Proverbs chapter 18. The name of the Lord is a strong tower. The righteous runneth into it, and his watch
4: safe.
3: Secured, protected. The name of the Lord, that's where your protection is. You know, all these religious people, I don't understand. A religious man that carries the whole Bible. And see the name of God in the Bible. See the revelation that God makes in the Bible. The man carries the Bible on Sunday. During the week, can you imagine that a man like that carrying this Bible that has the name, the nature, the authority, the power, the provision that's in that name? Then he will go to the secret and be looking for power from all those herbalists. And then the herbalist will say, I thought you're a preacher. Oh, you say, Papa, don't worry. I thought you people, when you preach in your crusade, you'll be knocking all the, you know, evil workers and evil doers, and you'll be saying this and that.
4: The
3: man will say, oh, Papa, don't worry. Well, to tell them in the public like that, that's preaching, but you help me. You carry in the Bible, and then you go in secret to look for power. Which other power? All power is in the name of the Almighty God.
4: Now, that's
3: the
4: kind of thing that can be blue. It is the only thing that you want to do. That's why the Alagos on Bokoto Lassi, Alagota, Yedo, Mota Yedo, Mulako, Jawet,
3: we don't need to go anywhere. And whatever your problem is, the Lord will solve the problem in Jesus' name.
4: We, my dear, many people, they're going to Clatway, so let's see, sir, Kaunu Ponadra to Clala, to Jesuit, come
3: on. You know, I heard about some of these people that want to establish church.
4: And you said,
3: even the name alone, church, the gates of hell will never prevail against the church.
4: And
3: then they go to, you know, all these people, and they're looking for something. And then they bury something, I'm told, in their church building so as to invite and attract crowd. What do you need that for? Why do you serve Satan in the secret? You come to preach Jesus in the public. How can you do that? There is enough power inside this book. And if you will stand on this, the Lord will bear you and keep you to the very end in Jesus' name. It says the name of the Lord is a strong and mighty tower. The righteous runneth into it and is saved. That name will work mightily in your life. And then you will see when you trust in this name. When you have confidence in this name, you will never be ashamed in Jesus' name.
4: And
3: as you call on the name of the Lord this day, total deliverance has come to you in Jesus' name. Number one is the perfection of his nature. Number two is the protection through his name. Number three, pray in his name. Deuteronomy chapter 10, verse
4: 8.
3: And I stayed in the mount according to the first time 40 days and 40 nights. And the Lord hearkened unto me at that time also. And the Lord destroyed not thee. That's chapter 10, verse 8. At that time, the Lord separated the tribe of Levi to bear the ark of the covenant of the Lord, to stand before the Lord, to minister unto him, and to bless his name unto this day.
4: O Janeme wa kulo clan wendo, levi ton ledo vonado, no ze alka aleno kuloton, loton renado no note, tonu kulo no conadono, wa devison glek conadono, tonato ni e tome, ja e azaebe.
3: If we're going to receive any blessing at all, it's in the name of God.
4: Amen, Jo, tonade pepinado I jawe, yetido, o nikola me niko, yuwea weto.
3: Psalm 91, verse 14. Because he has set his love upon me, therefore will I deliver him, I will set him on high.
4: na na ekoze wanyi ton to gwe utu kwe nyenaze to aka.
3: That's protection as well as promotion.
4: De da kakuta wada chon meji kwe nyere.
3: I, the Almighty God, in whose name you come, I will set him on high. Why? Because of what?
4: O nye kangu nuko na ze tutu edo nye goboze po yi yiko che se utu nye na ze duaga na wanyo ete wanyo nye che utu.
3: Tell me out loud.
4: Gundwa na mi mase ze budaga na wanyo nye che utu.
3: Because he has known my name.
4: Na wanyo nye che utu.
3: Go back to verse 1. He that dwelleth in the secret place of the Most High, I shall abide under the shadow of the Almighty.
4: Where for titan lo kwen wo esen do viwula yo gato me ano no ya wega gawunu po tanglo.
3: I will say of the Lord, he is my refuge and he is my fortress. My God, in him will I trust.
4: Nyenando bo kloton dalie wo we tibe da do che kuro fi gaga che jiwe wo che ogo nye na do tudo.
3: Surely he shall deliver thee from the snare of the fowler and from the noisome pestilence.
4: Nenande we so mo ke wuto meto me do kuro so azo so akuso azo eno gume so
3: do me. He shall cover thee with his feathers, under his wings shall thou trust.
4: In a year, I told her, George, you will put out our work to the glory again. No, this is better. Go to
3: the truth shall be thy shield and buckler.
4: No, wait on where our you to a poke, car grow to a poke.
3: Thou shalt not be afraid when you have that name. You will not be afraid.
4: Yeah, Manakanu, we are going to call it Manakanu.
3: When you know the name and you have trust.

0: not because they do any physical thing. He says they're using this or that, and therefore he will run away. And he's still holding the office of the preacher in that local church.
1: Amen.
0: But he never preaches.
1: Amen.
0: And he'll just commit you, delegate to other people. It's running away. If you're a Christian, there's somebody there. You cannot talk for the God you represent. And if you are here, the name of Jesus, the name of God, will break the yoke in your life. If you belong to Deeper Life and you know the name of God, the power of the Almighty God, the anointing that breaks the yoke, if you are going to preach, preach. A particular place in one of the locations in Nigeria. And we sent a new region overseer there. And that new overseer, when he came there, and the brother is not from that area. The people came to him and, you know, they said, "We are here." And he didn't understand. And then another team came and said, "We are here." That but means they said they were in the town, and they rushed into that place. And then when later he was asking some of his people, he said, "Some people came to me and they were saying we are here, and I don't understand." And those people laughed. They said, "You don't know this area. This area, this is what they mean. They mean that the people that have the power of darkness, that they were there." And then because he accepted what they said, because he meditated on what they said, he then became afraid. And when he came to the pulpit, he'll be trembling, he'll be shaking, he'll be shivering. He'll not be able to bring the words out. And I knew him, and God told me to appoint him as a region overseer at that time. And I knew the power of God was in his life. I decided I was going to visit the States, not to preach, not for programs. And then I got to his location, and he called me and said, "Pastor, since I got here, I'm not like I used to be. In fact, I wanted to come and tell you to send me back to where I was coming from. I'm happy to just be local government pastor as I was. Instead of saying, I cannot talk, I cannot preach." I said, "Let's go to church." There was no meeting that day, and then I just went around. He followed me, you know, like my boy. I was talking to him, and then we were talking and discussing. I walked around the church building, and then I came to the pulpit, and I stood at his pulpit. I said, "Now you are released, preach." Now you can preach. Praise the Lord. I didn't preach. I didn't even pray. I just stood there and touched the pulpit and I said, "Now you can preach." And then I came back to Lagos.

0: not take off from without a dog biology, but in the Anglo-Jago, and go only.
1: And, you know, he got to me later and said, Pastor, the first time I preached when we had a meeting, all those people began to fall down.
0: They
1: were just falling down like this and falling down like this, and the ushers were carrying them out. And he said, since that time, Pastor, now I preach.
0: But yet I check on bo. Ara alukato to yezeto. Yet I check on. Embato danyo nde. So when you go, go to Yehuda.
1: You will preach.
0: Ando Yahweho.
1: I said you will preach.
0: Ando Yahweho.
1: Because there is power in the name of God, and that power will go back with you in Jesus' name.
0: Here
1: it says in verse 5, and I shall not be afraid of the terror by night, nor for the arrow that flies by day, nor for the pestilence that walketh in darkness, nor for the destruction that wasteth at noonday. A thousand shall fall at thy side, and 10,000 at thy right hand, but it shall not come nigh thee. Only with thine eyes shall thou behold and see the reward of the wicked. Because thou hast made the Lord, which is my refuge, even the Most High, thy habitation. There shall no evil befall thee. Anywhere you go, there shall no evil befall thee. And then neither shall any plague come near thy dwelling. For he shall give his angels charge over thee to keep thee in all thy ways. They shall bear thee up in their hands, lest thou dash thy foot against a stone. Thou shalt tread upon the lion and the adder, the young lion and the dragon shall thou trample on the feet, because he has set his love upon me, therefore I will deliver him. I will set him on high, because he has known my name. Do you know the name today? You will call upon the Lord. He shall call upon me and I will answer him. I will be with him in trouble. I will deliver him. I will honor him. With long life, will I satisfy him and show him my salvation? If you know that name, stand up and mention that name. That name gives you the protection you need. That name brings power into your life. That name communicates and makes authority to flow into your life. That name gives you healing. That name gives you deliverance. That name communicates and brings the power of the Almighty into your life, because he knows my name. Because he knows my name, he calls upon me. He calls upon me. You know the name. Mention that name. Mention that name. name.
0: You are Nikola.
1: Mention that name.
0: You are Nikola.
1: In Jesus' name we pray.
0: Jesus, come me hold that.
1: Now, if you have trust, confidence, expectation in that name, another good amen.
0: Divine. Nothing but a photo, Nicola, me, to Jesus, come, me, hold that.
1: Is there a kind of amen that will make all the powers of darkness flee away and then they will keep their distance away from you? If there is that kind of amen, where is that amen?
0: When I am going to to say something, Beni, Nietzsche Monk, Dotti, they can say, Nietzsche Monk, Toto, Nuto, man.
1: Praise the Lord.
0: Mika, Kluna.
1: You will stand, you will not fall.
0: Ananote, Amanajai.
1: You will walk, you will not faint.
0: Anazis only, Amanajai.
1: You will run, you will not be weary.
0: Anazowezu, Abamanakwe.
1: You will walk and you will succeed.
0: Anawazo, Anyinunyonana.
1: All the time you've been going to hospital, hospital, hospital, spending a lot of money, now you are well.
0: And
1: then you'll become a carrier of the strength and the health of the Lord in Jesus' name.
0: It
1: is this name that will give you all that you need. You'll not be a borrower anymore. You will be a lender. Hold on to this name. I'm moving to the new year with this name, and then anytime I see you in the new year, we're going to be smiling together. Father, in the name of Jesus. Thank you, Lord, because you have given us this name, and we know the power, the authority in this name. Oh Lord, I pray every Goliath before every child of God fall down in Jesus' name. Lord, I pray all impossibilities before the children of God, everything will vanish away in
0: Jesus' name.
1: All your fears, all your anxiety, all your worry, be dead dissolved right now in Jesus' name. If you have been sick, I command the healing of the Lord upon your life right now in Jesus' name.
0: If you have been attacked
1: and afflicted, I break all the yoke and I destroy the works of the devil. You are free today in Jesus' name. Now you will walk, nobody will make you afraid. In the day, in the night, you'll be protected in Jesus' name.
0: To klepo zapo, ye dawacho jiwe, to Jesus come.
1: That great big desire in your heart, have it now. Receive it now. Be blessed now. And you are blessed, and nobody will be able to reverse this blessing you have today in Jesus' name.
0: akoso yin donana pa mere marapego na to dio donane to gbesa to we meto egbe to jesu ikome
1: now you are an overcomer
0: ya ku na so wan pato
1: you are more than a conqueror
0: ya ku ku ga wan pato
1: and as you go through this rest of year and blessings and the goodness and the mercy of the Lord will keep on following you all the days of your life in Jesus name
0: ya ko yi to pade ko to pe me le po egbo yin pe le plan ju awe to po na to ki roto e to gbesa to le po me to jesu ikome
1: Lord confirm your blessing upon all your people thank you because I know you have answered in Jesus name we pray
0: Jesu ikome mi khodete
1: amen
0: ni cha
1: I am blessed already I said I am blessed already. Your blessing, nobody will take it away from you. Thank you and God bless you. Praise the Lord. Rise up as we pray together. Heavenly Father, we thank you for your love that sent Jesus Christ, your only begotten Son. To this world of sin and suffering. To come and suffer and sacrifice for us so we can be saved. And we thank you, Lord, for the grace that brings us. The mercy that brings us. The love eternal that sought and found us and brought us into the kingdom.
0: And
1: thank you, Lord, for the love you have planted in the heart of everyone that actually knows you as Father and knows Jesus as Lord and Savior. And we pray, Lord, that your love will flow through us to everyone around us in Jesus' name. That Lord, as the love is flowing into our hearts from heaven, that same love will flow out and then people will know that we actually belong to you in Jesus'
0: name.
1: We know that there is no sin in any heart that the love of Jesus could not erase. And
0: there's
1: no sinner that is so great and so deep in sin that he cannot save. And as Lord, you are willing to save everyone, I pray that we'll stretch our hearts and hands to you. And those who are not born again will be saved in Jesus' name.
0: And after we are saved,
1: there is no hurt.
0: No
1: pain. But the love of God within us cannot overflow. Lord, we pray there will be no bitterness in anyone. No hatred in anyone. All that comes through us will be love flowing to everyone around in Jesus' name.
0: Lord,
1: we pray that your power will also rest upon us and this love will flow. Lord, let it flow. In Jesus' mighty name we pray.
2: to Jesu dahonyi kome kwe mi kudete.
1: We're looking at John chapter 15. I'm reading from verse 8 all through to verse 16. John.
2: Juanu ta chia ta foton. Na kia zwa foton chia ton. Kakawai fotonukun aton.
1: Herein is my Father glorified, that ye bear much fruit. So shall ye be my disciples.
2: To e mewe ye pagigona utoche te domini resisen susumo e miule na sonyi nuklotoche.
1: As the Father has loved me, so have I loved you. Continue ye in my love.
2: If you
1: keep my commandments, ye shall abide in my love, even as I have kept my Father's commandments and abide in his love.
2: These
1: things have I spoken unto you, that my joy may remain in you, that your joy might be full.
2: Verse
1: 12, this is my commandment, that ye love one another as I have loved you.
2: For we are waiting to send you, Dominion, you wanna me know, so you don't delay, you wanna me do.
1: Greater love has no man than this, that a man lay down his life for his friends. Here, my friends, if you do whatsoever I command you. Henceforth I call you not servants, for the servant knoweth not what his Lord doeth, but I have called you friends, for all things that I have heard of my Father I have made known unto you.
2: You have not chosen me,
1: but I have chosen you and ordained you that you should go and bring forth fruit, and that your fruit shall remain.
2: That
1: whatsoever you shall ask of the Father in my name, he may give it you.
2: May
1: the Lord bless the reading of his word. You'll find in verse 8, which is the first verse we read, and in verse 16, which is the last verse we read, you'll find the first fruit. So then the Lord is asking for fruit. And then in between those two verses, that is verse 8 and verse 16, it talks about an important fruit, which is love.
2: Look
1: at verse 9. As the Father has loved me, so have I loved you. Continue ye my love.
2: And
1: now he singles out an important fruit, which is love. He tells us in verse 10, if ye keep my commandments, ye shall abide in my love. It tells us that that love is talking about is not sentimental. And it's not an emotional love. It's a love that is deep rooted in our will. A will to follow the word of God as he has given us.
2: Ena kimina do kho kuno ton delay ena miule do
1: Then he tells us in verse 12 that that love is not a kind of love that is just hanging in the air. It will be flowing to another person's life and touching another one.
3: Looking
1: at verse 12, he says, this is my commandment, that ye love one another as I have loved you. He says the motive of your remaining in the body is that you love one another. And then he tells us the measure of that love, as I have loved one another. And immediately he tells us about his love. In verse 13, he said, greater love has no man than this, that a man laid down his life for his friends. That means then, in these chapters, that is 14, 15, 16, 17, he's talking about his friends. He's talking about the people that he loved and the people who love him too. He said, ye are my friends, gives all the condition. If you do whatsoever I do what? Command you. The people that just crawl in and crawl out of the assembly of the place of worship, and they have no intention of being what the Lord has said. They never miss any service and they never miss any Bible study, but there is no change, there is no grace, there is no transformation in their lives. They don't even have any intention of obeying anything. All they're looking for is bread and butter, healing and deliverance. Breakthrough. They do not have any intention of obeying the Lord. He says, I'm not talking about those people, I'm talking about those who love me enough. Ye are my friends, if you do what? Whatsoever. The people who are not picking and choosing. If you do whatsoever I have commanded you. And we'll come back to verse 8. Herein is my Father glorified, that she bear much fruit. So shall ye be my disciples. Don't you look at the word of God with you today on the fruit of true discipleship. Of true discipleship. You need to understand that when we talk about disciples, only the disciples of Christ matter. There are some other people that are not disciples of Christ, but they are religious. Look at John chapter 9, reading from verse 27 and verse 28.
3: John 27:28.
1: He answered them, I have told you already, and ye did not hear. Wherefore would ye hear it again? Will ye also be his disciples?
3: Will
1: ye be his disciples? Then they reviled him and said, thou art his disciple, but we are whose disciples? Moses' disciples. Now the Lord is not talking about such people here. These were religious people. He's talking about his own disciples. Acts of the Apostles chapter 20. I'm reading from verse 28. Take heed therefore unto yourselves and to all the flock over the which the Holy Ghost has made you overseers. Pastor, you are a leader, you are a minister, you are a preacher. If you are really born again and you are a servant of God, understand the Holy Ghost has made you overseers. And therefore, whether your senior pastor is there or not, whether the general superintendent is there or not, you want to be faithful to the Lord because it's the Holy Ghost who has made you overseers. It says to feed the church of God, which he has purchased with his own blood. And those people who are purchased with his own blood, those are the disciples of Jesus. Verse 29 now, for I know this, that after my departing shall grievous wolves enter in among you, not sparing the flock. Also of your own self shall men arise, speaking perverse things, to do what? To draw away disciples unto themselves, after themselves. Look at Acts of the Apostles chapter 9 verse 1. And Saul yet breathing out threatenings and slaughter against the disciples. Disciples of who? Of the Lord. These were born again people. They were cleansed from their sins and they had the Spirit of God bearing witness in their hearts. They were children of God. And then Ananias answered, Lord, I have heard by many of this man how much evil he has done to thy saints at Jerusalem.
4: Those
1: who have been saved, those who are cleansed by the cleansing of the blood of Jesus, those are the saints and those are the disciples. And Jesus said, I'm praying for these disciples that they will bear much fruit.
4: But Jesus Christ, I mean, to know they are going to
1: Acts chapter 11, verse 26.
4: Walota ulokwa fweton kuatono kuloko.
1: When he had found him, he brought him unto Antioch, and it came to pass that a whole year they assembled themselves of the church, and the disciples were called by what name? Christians, first in Antioch.
4: Acts 11, 26.
2: Christianity.
5: Luke chapter 14. I'm reading from verse 26. If any man come to me, disciples are those who come to Christ.
2: Amen. De wa de. No pronto le wa ime. No wa. Christi Jesu de.
5: Coming to church is wonderful. But you must go beyond coming to church. You must come to Christ.
2: We wa gume inja ugba ushikbana wande zenego. Aduna wa Christi de.
5: He says, if any man come to me and hate not his father and mother and wife and children and brethren and sisters, yea, and his own life also, he cannot be what? He cannot be my disciple.
2: Amen. De wa de bo magbe wana oto eton titi ono asi ovi meme sunu meme nyonu mo we po gbigbo wuro sutan po ga e ma so ganye ete lo ma sebo nu plan to ti egba.
5: The Lord is saying that those who are disciples are the people that set themselves free from the tie of their relations. I love daddy so much, and since daddy does not accept me to be born again, I'm sorry, I cannot be born again.
2: You want to touch it, Baba Bajeni?
5: I wanted to follow Jesus Christ, but mommy is crying and mommy is saying that we must remain in the traditional religion.
2: Mommy
5: does not accept that I should follow Christ, then I'm sorry, I cannot follow. I love my wife so much, she is part of me, and if my wife says no to anything, I cannot follow that thing. I would have been coming to the Lord, and I would have been obeying the words of Christ and follow all through the teaching of the Bible, but my wife says no, we cannot go to that church. A church where they don't use this and use this and they just stick to the Bible,
2: and it's
5: holiness without which no man shall see. My wife says no. And because my wife says no, I have to say no to Christ. Those are not disciples. So I will go to another church. Your going to another church is worthless. Because you are running away from the truth. Because of your wife. Because of your husband. Husband said, you don't find any other church to go. That's the only church you want to go, where they will only follow the Bible every time, and then they forget the world, they forget every other thing. No, you cannot go to that church. Go to this other one. And so, you know, I understand you're trying to follow up on me so I can be consistent and coming along with you. I love that church. I love the preaching. Everything I see there, that time I went with you, I love everything, but my husband says no.
2: Agumetoni
5: and I'm telling you, I love my husband so much more than Christ. You cannot be a disciple.
4: There
5: are some people that they count having children too much. And they say, well, I've been coming to church now. I've been coming for 2-3 years. All they're praying for is holiness, holiness, holiness. And the pastor comes, only heaven, heaven, heaven. And I don't have any child. How can I stay just like that? I was born, I want to give birth to another person, and because of having children, they're gone. Those are not Christians. In verse 27, and whosoever does not bear. You know the way the Pentecostals preach. You know, sometimes I don't even want to say we are Pentecostals. You know the way the charismatics preach.
4: Charismatically,
5: if you are a child of God, no problem. No difficulty.
4: No
5: pain.
4: No
5: sickness.
4: No
5: cross.
4: Many
5: of these churches, they think that being at ease means being a Christian. Having all the money you need is being a Christian. And having everything, name it and claim it. They say, if you have any need, if you have any sorrow, you have any problem, you have any pain, if you have any bereavement in your family, how are you a Christian? The Christians are the people that bear their cross. Even when the cross is not put on them voluntarily, they pick it up and bear it, and they're going, that's Christianity. Don't let anybody tell you that, you know, if you have any challenge, any difficulty, any problem, that means you're not a Christian. No, it's the other side. And whosoever does not bear his cross and come after me, that is why you are carrying that cross. Sometimes it's heavy. The cross is not made of palm leaves. The cross is not made of toys. It's a heavy sin.
4: And it
5: says, whosoever does not bear his cross and come after me cannot be what? Cannot be my disciples. I'm looking at Matthew chapter 10. Verse 37. Beloved father or mother more than me is not worthy of me. That means cannot be my disciple.
4: And
5: he that loveth son or daughter more than me is not worthy of me. And he that taketh not his cross. I'm looking at Acts chapter 14, verse 22. Confirming the souls of who? Of the disciples. And exhorting them to do what? To continue in the faith. And that through, tell me the rest, through much tribulation, enter into the kingdom of God. That's Christianity.
4: And
5: Because that is what glorifies the Father.
4: I've heard the message
5: to three parts. Number one, the love of Christ for his disciples. Number two, love among Christians as disciples. Number three, our love for Christ as his disciples. Number one, the love of Christ for his disciples.
4: Let's look at
5: John chapter 15. Herein is my Father glorified that he bear much fruit. That's what we've been talking about. So shall ye be my disciples.
4: We'll
5: explain that. As the Father has loved me, so have I loved you. He loves us very much. Look at verse 13. Greater love has no man than this, that a man lay down his life for his friends. John chapter 10, verse 11. I am the good shepherd. The good shepherd giveth his life for the sheep.
4: John chapter 10, verse 11.
5: I am the good shepherd. He is a good shepherd. How do we know that? And I know my sheep, and I'm known of mine. And then he tells us in verse 17, therefore does my Father love me, because I lay down my life that I might take it again. Verse 18, no man taketh it from me, but I lay it down of myself. I have power to lay it down, and I have power to take it again. This commandment have I received of my Father. You understand then, the love that we're talking about is the love that sent him to Calvary to die for us. And the moment you realize that and say, God loves me because I was part of the world. The moment you realize I don't want to perish, that means I don't want to go to hell. And that moment you receive him and he receives you and your sins are forgiven and your name is written in the book of life in heaven, you're saved. You're a child of God. Romans chapter 5 verse 6. For when we were yet without strength, in due time Christ died for the ungodly.
4: Now brothers
5: and sisters, would you please look up here? I hope you are not listening to erroneous teaching. Religious motivational talk. That's what we have in many places. People say this country is a religious country, and the preaching is going on here and there. If you've been listening to them, many of them, they are not talking about the death of Christ. They're not talking about the sacrifice of Christ. They're not talking about the salvation we have in Christ. They're talking about that we are who God says we are. We can do what God says we can do. They concentrate on what we can do. They're concentrating on this time of economic meltdown. You will not be melted down, but you are going to have a breakthrough and success and prosperity, and you can have all the money you want to have because God is on our side. That's not the message. The message is Christ died for the ungodly. What if you have all the money in the world, all the breakthrough in the world, all the blessing in the world, and you are not born again? Life only. We have hope in Christ. We are all men. What? The most miserable. The message is salvation through the grace of God. But God commends his love toward us. Listen to all these people who are, preaching and gathering this crowd and that crowd. He manifested his love towards us because for 7 years now they have not been sick. That's the understanding. He manifested love towards us. His love towards us now because we have everything we want. All the houses we want, all the land we want, and all the money we have, everything. Doesn't God love us? That's not the message. It says, but God commends his love toward us in that what?
6: That's
5: the law. Christ died for us while we were yet sinners. We're looking at 2 Corinthians chapter 5 verse 14. 2 Corinthians chapter 5 verse 14. But the love of Christ constraineth us, because we thus judge that if one died for all, then we're all dead.
6: Now, why
5: in verse 15 it says, and that he died for all, that they which live should not what? Henceforth live unto themselves. Brothers and sisters, if you know the gospel, if you are sad, many churches, the church, I should say, the large church, they're preaching a message of selfishness.
6: At what you will hold, mendeton tondor.
7: Only think about yourself.
6: What do you want to live upon?
7: Everything you just want, I want to be happy. Now the Bible does not say, without happiness, no man shall see the Lord.
6: Try you come and go on la la. Bible man do mamo. Bible man do mati come and go on. Mede manamo kulona emadama.
7: I want to be rich. The Bible does not say, without prosperity, no man shall see the Lord.
6: Nyajoya dokuno. Bible man do mati dokuno yeye.
7: I want to have children. The Bible does not say, without children, no man shall see the Lord. Why is it the only thing God said? Without holiness, no man shall see the Lord. Why is it that is what we're missing out?
6: And that he died for all, that they which live
7: should not henceforth live unto themselves, but unto him which died for them and rose again. I pray God will turn us around, and in this life of Christ and this proper gospel, pure gospel and right gospel, the Lord will give it to every one of us in Jesus' name.
6: It's
7: not that little challenge, or because of that little need that you are not following the Lord and everything is so self-centered. I'm thinking about myself. Why did this happen to me? If I go out and witness, they will say, but we heard that this happened to your husband, and that happened to your wife, and that happened to your family, and that you lost your job. How can I open my mouth and talk to all the people that God is love when this happened to me? That's not the gospel. The gospel is Christ died for the ungodly so that he can reconcile us unto God. And we take that gospel of salvation, that gospel of life eternal, and we go and tell all the people, ye must be born again. They need to turn away from their sins and come to the Lord. And whosoever will come to the Lord will not reject in Jesus' name.
6: We're
7: looking at Galatians chapter 2, verse 20.
6: Galatia Tawe.
7: I am crucified with Christ. Nevertheless, I live, yet not I, but who? Christ liveth in me.
6: Says,
7: and the life which I now live in the flesh, I live by the faith of the Son of God, who did what? Who loved me and he gave himself for me.
6: John chapter 3 verse 16.
7: Hereby perceive we the love of God, because he laid down his life for us. That's the love of God. To point number two, love among Christians, disciples.
6: To
7: John chapter 15 from verse 9.
6: As
7: the Father
5: Father has loved me, so have I loved you. Continue ye in my love.
6: Jesus,
5: to understand that love is the very central life of the believer. You came in by love. You remain inside by love. You end in love. That's how to get to heaven. When you were born again, and the joy and the peace and the love was flowing towards everybody. And the people you will not greet before, because you said that fellow, that's what you did, that fellow, that's what you did, you just forgive them.
6: But men don't do that.
5: And the people that made you their enemy, what did you do when you were born again? Because of the love of God flowing in your heart, if it was flowing to them as well. And you went to them, and when you are coming or looking at you suspiciously, what's he coming to do? They didn't know what has happened to you.
6: And then
5: you tell them, because you've been saying before, they were wrong, I am right.
6: But I
5: and until they come to bow down to me, I'm not going to give any attention to them. I hate them. Before you were born again, after you were born again, you went to them and you said, my friend, who is your friend? Yeah, my friend. Let's forget about it. You know, I met Jesus Christ. He forgave my sin. He took everything.

0: when to reconcile with them in restitution. That's the love. Now Jesus said, let that love continue. How is it if we're still in Christ, our hearts are hardened towards our fellow brothers? How is it if we're truly born again? If Christ is still there, you're doing something that the other fellow is crying at. This is hurting me. This is painful. And you say you're a Christian, Christ is still there, and you keep on doing that same thing to your neighbor, to the co-tenant, and the fellow is saying, this is painful. And you rejoice in hurting somebody. No, there must be this love among the believers as disciples if we're children of God. I don't understand how some people can lock up their wives at home. He'll treat their wives at home, and the wife has tearful eyes, and then they come to church before that wife. And eventually the wife will find money somewhere and come to church and doesn't know where the husband is, and through the service the wife is crying, and the man says, is he Christian, sitting down there, and say, praise the Lord, we're going to heaven. Are you sure?
1: Was lapo donadia quebra wagume, Blasifide, Asumano de Bondo wagume, Basinata vivi tonungrado don, Basuna wan commando me pa cluno, minjeola, Olota jay.
0: I don't understand that.
1: Mamotona hewa amo.
0: If you bring your gift to the altar,
1: Nagerunatoa agbanuka,
0: you bring your worship to the altar, you bring your service to the altar, and you remember that somebody has hurt against you, you leave your gift at the altar, and then you go find that neighbor, that friend, that wife, that husband, that parent, that child, that teacher, that coordinator, that group coordinator, that member, and then you reconcile with them. That's the commandment of Jesus. And why am I preaching like this? I don't want to labor in vain. I'm preaching every Sunday and every Monday. I don't want to labor in vain. Labor in vain if the people I'm preaching to, they are not carrying on the word of God. They are not obeying the word of God, and we're just having church. I don't want to labor in vain. And you don't want to serve the Lord in vain. It's a very simple thing. It will take humility to obey the word of God. You know, when we first became Christians, I know about myself. If even if when other people are wrong, if I see that, you know, there's no communication, no affection, and there's no good interaction, connection between me and them, the Spirit of God will tell me something is wrong between so and so and you. And then I'll go to them. That's the first love. Jesus said, continue like that. You know, some

0: also in leadership, the danger is that, you know, leadership makes us proud.
1: Aye, me no control le owe tindi owe demendi. No control yin no engbeza no se no no so min munesa clan now.
0: She not superintendent.
1: You want no control the whole years.
0: He is my member. If he is wrong, he's wrong.
1: I convince you, man. No one do it. One do niembe.
0: The GS is always right. Well, that humility and pride.
1: Well, I kuno no control GS no yin eto nundagbewa.
0: So the Lord is telling me that fellow looks like, you know, is the way he's looking, the way he's acting, it's like maybe he has something against you. I go to him, I go to her.
1: Brother, what's
0: offending you? What did I do? What did I say? Oh, I'm sorry for this, I'm sorry for that.
1: No, no, no, no, no, no, no,
0: so to get to heaven. Title will not take us to heaven. Responsibility will not take us to heaven. It's that heart that is tender, that continues in the love of God. You cannot say you believe in restitution in theory and then the practical is not there. Settle with your brother, settle with your sister, settle with your neighbor.
1: You
0: go to heaven. Am I right? If you want to go to heaven, then we obey Christ. We don't believe in security here. Whatever you do doesn't matter. You live doesn't matter. Whatever sin you commit doesn't matter. You are saved, you are forever saved. No, it's not true. It's not true. Jesus said, continue. I'm going to continue. I said, I'm going to continue. There's no conflict in love. There's no confrontation in love. There's no bitterness in love. There's no fighting in love. There's no violence in love. There's no revenge in love. There's no gossip in love. If we're going to continue, and Jesus said, continue. Continue ye in my love. You love your wife as Christ has loved you. Firstly, can you say that I love my husband as Christ has loved me? Honestly, can you say I love these members of the church the way Christ has loved me?
1: You're
0: carrying in your heart, you are pregnant with offense. Store the offense in here, and everybody that comes, your diary is in your brain.
1: But February,
0: that man, that's his name, he did this against me, your diary is in the brain.
1: 19 February, lepo me lepo wa lenami penewo akara to takato me to don.
0: And the 25th of May, so and so did this, so carry the diary of offense in your brain.
1: Asakwa to so atoto ho meto me deton e wa lepo mi wa kanda e to e khato me to don.
0: The blood of Jesus to wash that
1: e te to manate ho Jesus ne klo ile ko se
0: and live a life of love and follow the Lord Jesus Christ as he said, this is my commandment, that she love one another as I have loved you. I said, we'll do it. That's Christianity. All else is ceremony. John chapter 13, verse 34. A new commandment I give unto you, that ye love one another. another as I have loved you.
1: Oh, say you are the one you are not me. Dominion, you are not me. No, so you are not me. Now, me look at you, are me. No, so
0: somebody that you know they were discussing something in a region.
1: But let him put on the door to Legion de yet on
0: the door. And then the state officer was telling the brother, and he said, my brother, how long are we going to stay on this? Forgive your brother.
1: But no contour, I matter to the ayo mesuno. There's a miano when wake, there's a mesuno to wait.
0: Surprise. The state officer told me that the fellow replied and said, yes, I forgive him.
1: And then
0: look at the way you're acting. Look at the way you're acting. And the fellow said, yes, I forgive him as David forgave Shimei.
1: But
0: And then the overseer said, what do you mean? Oh, he said, I forgive him.
1: But
0: when David wanted to die, he told Solomon, he said, Solomon, you know what? Use wisdom.
1: David, Solomon,
0: so that Shimei he does not die in peace. I'm going what I wanted to do because I promised him I will not touch him again. So I can't touch him, but Solomon, use your wisdom, deal with him.
1: And then Solomon,
0: so, and he forgave him. And so the man said, I forgive him, but I forgive him as David forgave Shimei. That you say, yes, I forgive him. Then you tell your child, you see that man, this happened. And you're planting bitterness in the heart of your child.
1: I don't go by your vitue. Now in a little anamidemo.
0: You're hindering your child from being a Christian.
1: And
0: you tell your wife, my wife, you know what? I'm helpless. I cannot handle this.
1: I don't ask you to end as it gano to divide. But you
0: so this is what he did against me. But in your wisdom as a woman, the woman is wise, deal with him.
1: Melepo melepo ne what I mean de ke diastiche sanunye yoselo nye gaji sanunye twe wozaha nami
0: to hinder your wife from getting to heaven. You plant bitterness, revenge in the heart of your wife.
1: Ato ten chana surando jaula to vivesi ku foto hosi posi kundu da kamina sito.
0: You tell the people that are loyal to you and you say, you know, I stand in this position, I want to, you know, act neutral. And act loving and act gentle and kind, but you are loyal to me, aren't you? Yes, I am. Will you do whatever I tell you to do? Yes, I will. The other
1: thing.
0: I don't want to get involved in this, but you are loyal to me. Deal with him.
1: Yes, David
0: forgave Shimei, and so David died. Then Solomon began to reign, and Solomon then called Shimei and said, "Hey, come on here. Where do you live? This is where I live. Okay, build your house in Jerusalem."
1: Solomon wadugan, they wadugan. Why you Shimei? Shimei, you are file. Fita no no. You file. You file. You file. You are do hot. You do Jerusalem menami.
0: Anytime I hear that you go out of Jerusalem, your life will go for it. Is that okay? Oh, that's all right. That's all right.
1: Where they put in the atom so file so Jerusalem me. But where you near mo? Where you now do mo? I know mo.
0: Jerusalem is so wide. I can you do whatever I like. And so he built his house there. He was living in Jerusalem.
1: Shimei wa lendo Jerusalem blue. Gawande kwa dejo ndo fine. Shimei wa do kwa eto aido. Jerusalem.
0: And then one day, two of his servants went out of Jerusalem. He forgot himself.
1: And he said,
0: Shimei, your servants, you know where they are? Over the book Kidron. And then he ran after them.
1: Certain
0: secret agents help me watch him anytime he goes out of Jerusalem. Let me know.
1: Solomon, you are a fan man.
0: He went out of Jerusalem. When he came back, he said, Shimei, where did you go? I went for my servants to run away.
1: You are not Solomon, a Hosson, Jerusalem boy, but when they go out, Solomon, Fida, Chimei, from the day when they went to Mona.
0: Covenant and agreement did we sign? Ah, I remember now. Okay, remember, you know the wickedness of your heart. Do you know what you did to my father? Now you will die.
1: May I feel and then embassy? Chimei, ah, I'm fleeing, but Solomon, African can you not do it? I feel now I touch it in V. And to Anako.
0: See that.
1: Yeah, I'm waiting here.
0: See that.
1: Yeah, wait,
0: as David forgave Shimei.
1: Let David do not Shimei do.
0: But you know what Jesus said? A new commandment I give unto you, that ye love one another. Tell me the rest. As I have loved you, that ye also love one another. By this shall all men know that ye are my disciples, if ye have love one towards another.
1: Domini wana minozo dile yin wana mi na mi olegani wana menu na minozo mo e taliwe gbe to le po na nyundo nu pronto tiwe mi eyin mi latin do wan yin la minozo.
0: We're going to do it like that. If we behave like our forefathers behaved in dealing with one another, where is the grace of God? Where is the salvation? If we love one another only as the cult members, love one another. Don't you know there's love in the cult for one another? But the love is limited, and once the fellow breaks their whatever, then they can shoot him by diabolical means. That is all our love, when we are able to laugh together, when we are so careful we cannot offend one another.
1: You're walking so carefully
0: so that I don't touch this, I don't touch that, I don't step on anybody's toe.
1: But
0: we are living like that so that they can keep the love for me. That's cult.
1: And that was the chebe a maje do manata fa fotonji maje kwe tongbe be en do wana mi nino mongwa we ate le yero alo tukbe zilu meton lo pe nye.
0: But freedom and liberty
1: shiba vivo mele kalunje ti to wanyi nungbo tome.
0: And look at verse 35, by they shall all men know that ye are my disciples, if ye have love one towards another. Romans chapter 12 verse 9. Let love be without dissimulation. Let's simplify. Let love be without pretense. Let love be without hypocrisy. Let love be without politics. Bring your heart out. Say that way. Not using diplomacy with one another. I know how to talk to him. I know how to address him. I know what to do. And it's not real. Let love be without dissimulation. Abhor that which is evil. Cling to that which is good.
1: mi gbo won yin ti ma tin yenu wiwa mi no gbe won na olu oyinra ojo won na ke yin dagbe
0: the affection one to another with brotherly love in honor preferring one another not slothful in business fervent in spirit and serving the Lord
1: mi no yin ko mi dagbe to yin won na mi no zo di me sunu to ye yin me mi no pipa da ho mi no zo mi ukura wo to asun me blo mi won zo to gbigbo me
0: joy is in it, who patient in tribulation, continuing instant in prayer.
1: Mino jaya to todo me, mino mi okome to lukumbia me. Pusa ito nangrito pato deme.
0: Distributing to the necessity of saints, giving to hospitality.
1: Ito mino mangla matindo me wole to mijo mi dekla ojoke me.
0: Give to one another with a free mind.
1: Pusa yekada kuku mino jona mino nanu mede vole.
0: See someone in difficulty with a free mind, without mocking them, without rejoicing at their calamity, we just help them.
1: Amele to ausia menu sia me mna vle e komaze do mna do ko to godo mna go na e po da ka do po pa ka da gbe po.
0: Then it says bless them which persecute you, bless them and curse not.
1: Father mna do na me to ko me ken to mi le mi no do na mi do mi ko le do me blo.
0: Rejoice with them that do rejoice and weep with them that do weep.
1: Lo ja ka ye to ya je le bo so no ya fi fi re ye to a vivi le.
0: This Christianity.
1: The
0: same mind one toward another, mind not high things but condescend to men of low estate.
1: Rise
0: in your own conceits.
1: Compares
0: to no man evil for evil. You know the world in which we live, the world is not redeemed, it's our soul that is redeemed. The community is not redeemed, it's our soul that is redeemed. And in this life, there's nobody living here. If I told you, do you remember something that has been done against you that pained you since you were born? Oh, I remember many things. Everybody here. But he says, don't walk on that. If your enemy hunger, you know the church goers of nowadays, it's my enemy. Now he's lost his job.
1: Doesn't
0: he want to eat? And he's hungry. May he have ulcer. So when that ulcer grips him like this, he'll remember is a wicked man.
1: Christianity,
0: brothers and sisters. That's religion.
1: That's
0: what we used to do when we were wearing white garments many years ago, more than 40 years ago, when we were in white garment churches.
1: We're
0: reading the Psalms. That you read this Psalm 7 times, the enemy will die. You read that psalm about 21 times, the enemy will lose his job. And that's what the people, all the concepts of the white garment churches of the olden days, that's what they have gathered together. And now they say they form gospel church and they say gospel. Gospel is good news.
1: The
0: people gather together now, they wish their enemies will die. My enemies will not die. He prepares a table before me. How? In the presence of my enemies. I know it's my head and my cup rolls over.
1: Lesson on combo sami, but come for your gobble go flack when you
0: If he be thirsty, you give him drink, for in so doing, thou shalt heap coals of fire upon his head.
1: Ninu gba wi ninu bo to mo wa me na pa kan me ta ni na ira to ni do yo.
0: Not overcome of evil, overcome evil with good.
1: Arike ye yo yin do ku kan bro si gba yi lagbe to ku kan oyin ran.
0: Point number 3, and this is our love for Christ as disciples.
1: Ko gba tonto e wa yin wa yin mi to din vie.
0: In John chapter 15 verse 14 through to verse 16, ye are my friends if ye do whatsoever I command you. If you are sluggish about it, that shows that your love for Christ is not real. Verse 14, it says, ye are my friends if you do whatsoever I command you. Henceforth I call you not servants, but for the servant knoweth not what his Lord doeth.
1: So divi afa foto ni mo so divi eyin ma so yoro mi afanu me le bana afanu ma yonu e wa okuno
0: etan te. All your friends, for all things that I have heard of my Father, I have made known unto you.
1: Sigba yen yoro mi kon ton na nu re yen ko te san oto che de le po yen ko rezon yin yun ran mi.
0: Brothers and sisters, can we look up for a moment?
1: Me so me yen gbe mi ga pan kan na lu kun ko roko.
0: See love.
1: Ko wa yin.
0: See fellowship. And see friendship. You know, Jesus was not stingy with information.
1: And
0: all things I've heard of my Father, everything I reveal to you. That's fellowship. Do we know anything about you? Are you not so secretive? I don't want to use any information I give out. I want to change. I've been talking too much.
1: Oh no.
0: That's not Christianity.
1: Oh,
0: this hide and seek. Let's come out. Let's live the light. Even if they will hurt you. After all, you will never die before your time. I said you can never die before your time. Anytime you die, that's God's time. You live in a community like this where you ought to be happy. Christ ought to show that love in you, and then you close up like that.
1: And
0: we help you. If we don't know your need, we pray for you. We don't know your need. And the grace of God will come in your life in Jesus' name.
1: Sometimes
0: it's pathetic. There are two friends. And as you have these two friends, we came to church and we just had announcement. We want to announce to you that brother so and so and sister so and so, they're going to get married next month. If you have anything against this, come and tell us what. That's my closest friend. She's getting married. And she never spoke to me. We meet every week. We talk every week. And then after the service, you look for her. And you say, hey, my sister, come. Good news. How is it? We're prayer partners. And we always talk together. And there is no week we're not together. And I never heard. And I just had it in church today.
1: as Remati, but Mumro Momido Pole, but now Indo, but Guma said to take Bedo Le. Ah,
0: that's how I see it.
1: Alessu Modonimo,
0: you mean you didn't know about it?
1: Ah, there, I know, I must have said,
0: look at this kind of friendship.
1: Ah,
0: you know why? We are afraid that what God has done, this, my friend, is stronger than God and he can reverse that will of God.
1: I know, I'll meet on the Mingo now, boo, and we joy Kowana. Ah, hot on tear in Donia, don't grow glad you wear away. And I bid it with Joko Dona Wanami.
0: Unbelief.
1: My say,
0: you're thinking that somebody is more powerful than God.
1: Yeah,
0: if they know, they will reverse what God has ordained.
1: Yeah, I'm letting more crow glad you wear away. Donia Dona, you're not red Joko Dona, you're not with this.
0: Look at this kind of attitude.
1: Oh, what a link on level.
0: Everything will change. Because it says your life is sealed with Christ in God. All the suspicion is gone. And so now we just love one another and love Christ and say, Lord, here am I, here is my life. I want to live the way you want me to live. And that is Christian faith. And that is Christian standard.
1: And as I listen and see, you say, and as I listen and see, they took the dragon.
0: Romans chapter 8, we're looking at verse 35. Who shall separate us from the love of Christ?
1: Lomutasha to afueton, batonto, meso, kaklamiso, wanyinyi, Christi tome.
0: Anybody?
1: Mendesoga.
0: Shall tribulation or distress or persecution or famine or nakedness or peril or sword?
1: To clana cavino cumbia cavio mec caviori cavio mede cavio cavio ori.
0: It is written, for thy sakes are we killed all the day long.
1: Delay to me rutoisan
0: counted as sheep for the slaughter. Nay, in all these things we are what? We're more than conquerors through Christ, through him that loved us. For I am persuaded, any persuaded person here today, you know, when you give your life to Christ and you say, here I stand like Martin Luther, and let there be as many demons or spirits as tiles on the ceiling, yet I will not do otherwise. For I am persuaded that neither death, nor life, nor angels, nor principalities, nor powers, nor things present, nor things to come, people that do not kind of include that with their consecration, or they say, if anything happens to any of my children, if any of my children die, then I will not serve the Lord again. Maybe you are not even serving God now.
1: Only
0: there for your children. If anything happens to my husband, then count me out. I will not open Bible again. If anything happens to my wife, I will not open Bible again. Maybe you are not a real Christian.
1: Oh, come dagbe dagbe. No, let your daughter suje go. Pong bede malangum Bible ba. No, let your daughter suje go. Pong bede mama for tag member. Flavo Jesus dai. Bia matakoi. Christian dai.
0: For a real Christian, doesn't matter the will of God be done. For I'm persuaded that neither death nor life, no angels, no principalities, no powers, no things present, no things to come, no height, no depth, no any other creature shall be able to separate us from the love of God which is in Christ Jesus our Lord.
1: Kavio nu wenu etonle, kavio nu ejale, kavia gakavio do kavi, nunda de vode ma na ti so gana do clan mi so wa yin di wewe to toklisi jesu okru no mi to me gba.
0: Are you decided?
1: Da ko ma gbe.
0: I said, are you fully decided?
1: Da ko ma gbe to gigo me ya.
0: Are you there?
1: Da afine.
0: I can see you. Where are you?
1: Ma mo ya mo fi ate.
0: Why don't you stand up?
1: Ne ko ma fa afoto ji.
0: I say, Lord, here am I.
1: Okru no fi de yen de to fi le.
0: Whatever comes, whatever goes.
1: Ne ko pe de wa, ne ko pe de yi.
0: Whatever happens, whatever does not happen. Whatever I have, whatever I don't have. Whatever I possess, whatever I don't possess, I want to serve the Lord till the end of my life. The love of Christ made him to die for you on the cross of
1: Calvary.
0: And then you come into that love. You say, Lord, I accept that love. Accept Jesus as my personal Savior.
1: Oh,
0: I give my heart, my life unto the Lord Jesus Christ. And Lord, I'm going to follow through until I die. Tell the Lord, promise your life to the Lord.
1: Lord,
0: I'm going to serve you to the very edge. Make a consecration firm.
1: Not a gligly, oh, not a mawago, a manadio
0: in the love of God.
1: But you, why you wait on me?

0: DCLM Radio, your spiritual welfare is our concern.
1: Shall we pray?
2: Father,
1: we do thank you for this day of worship.
2: Thank
1: you, Lord, because of your word that grants us wisdom unto salvation.
2: In
1: Jesus' name we pray.
2: We
1: come together today for the worship service. It's a privilege to look at the word of God and to see what the Lord wants us to think about as our future.
2: Our
1: future here on earth, a future in eternity too.
2: Looking
1: at Hebrews chapter 11, I'm reading from verse 10. Hebrews chapter 11 verse 10. For he looked for a city which has foundations, whose builder and maker is God. Think about a future. It's good for you to think about your future. And for me to think about my future. And to think about eternity. I think about that period when time will be no more. When you spent 1,000 years, 1,000 years, 1,000,000 years, and 1,000,000,000,000 years, and you have just begun. And to think about the life that we now live, so brief. And so short.
2: But
1: the Old Testament says it's like a dream of the night that comes and passes away. Another passage says it's like a weaver's shuttle that comes in and goes out almost without noticing. It says it's like a dream that is forgotten. But when you think about eternity, eternity is so long, it's so difficult to describe. If you will think about an ant comes from your district and then goes very slowly as the ants are up to do until gets to the place of worship here and then goes back again. How much time that will take? When that ant has done that 1,000,000 times, 1,000,000,000 times, eternity has just begun. When you think about eternity, it's time without end. Eternity is a lifetime of the lifespan of the Almighty God. From all eternity, from everlasting, it's always been there. From all eternity till everlasting, it will still be there. Think about a person just living and living and living and will never die again. That's eternity. That's why the Old Testament people, those of them that had revelation of the Lord, They thought about the things of the world, no doubt, but then that became insignificant as they thought about the eternal future. That's why it says, and you know, it's here talking about the people called the heroes of faith. It's talking about Abel and Enoch, and it's talking about Noah and Abraham.
2: It's
1: talking about Sarah, and then Jacob and Isaac and Joseph.
2: It's talking about Sarah, Isaac, and Joseph. Dali, Jacob, Dali.
1: It's talking about all these patriarchs and all these men of old. It's talking about Moses and talking about Samson and talking about Gideon and Barak and the rest of them. And then it says all these people, Abraham standing up very clearly in verse 10.
2: He looked for a city
1: which has foundations, whose builder and maker is God. They never troubled themselves whenever they missed anything on earth. You think about Abraham and Lot, and Lot chose the well-watered place, and almost nothing good was left. God called Abraham and said, Abraham, come on here. And look at the stars of heaven. And look at the seashore too. And look at all the sand at the seashore. And look north and south and east and west. Everything you see, I've given it unto you. Even with that promise, it says in verse 10, he looked for a city which has foundations, whose builder and maker is God. Then it says in verse 13, these all died in faith, not having received the promises. These all died in faith. Why wasn't their faith shaking? Because their faith was placed not in something earthly. Not in something like land or property or houses or whatever. Because their faith was placed in the future that they were looking for.
2: Died
1: in faith, and not having received the promises, but having seen them afar off, and were persuaded of them and embraced them and confessed that they were strangers and pilgrims on the earth.
2: Look
1: at verse 14, for they that say such things declare plainly that they seek a country. After they got some things in this world, they said they're still seeking another country. And truly, if they had been mindful of that country from whence they came out, they might have had opportunity to have returned. But now they desire a better country. That is, what kind of country? An heavenly. you know, many people did not know that those Old Testament people, that they never held, never gripped the promise of the physical things on earth with a tight hand. Those patriarchs and people and prophets of old, they were looking for something better, something greater, something higher.
2: It says
1: it's a better country that is in heavenly, wherefore God is not ashamed to be called their God, for he has prepared them a city.
2: Makes
1: us to know that whatever we're having here on earth is nothing compared with that eternal city, that glorious land, that heaven.
2: Verse 39,
1: and this all, having obtained a good report through faith, received not the
2: promise.
1: You thought it was Moses alone.
2: Before,
1: they died and they still kept their faith and they had a good report, and then it says they received not the promise. God having provided some better things for us, some better thing for us, that they without us should not be made how perfect. Have you noticed the land of Canaan? Have you noticed that the children of Israel are not, although they are searching on part of it now, there's no peace there. There's no contentment there. There's no satisfaction there. That's all earthly. The glory of it fades away. And think of all the battles and all the wars that have been fought in that physical land of Canaan. And God opened the eyes of Moses, and he saw that these people are going to deviate from the Lord. In fact, the Lord told him to write a song and teach all the children of Israel this song, because they're going to depart from me. I'm going to give them, flowing with milk and honey, is going to turn to another thing. I'll make it dry. I make the heaven brass. I make their ground. I make the dust. There'll be no rain. There'll be no fruit on the land.
2: There'll
1: be devastation. All those prophets spoke about that.
2: Joel
1: was talking about the land of Canaan, and he said an enemy is going to come, an army is going to come, and before them it will look like land of Eden.
2: It will
1: look like watered land with milk and honey behind them when they have devastated everything. It will look like ground. There will be no fruit there. They knew that. And they knew that that land of Canaan was temporary, but something permanent, something eternal that they were looking for. That's why it says their minds, their hearts, their faith was on that something future.
2: Because
1: And that's what the Lord is reminding us today. That's why I'm bringing this message to you. Believers, present privilege and future possession. Believers, present privilege and the future possession. People, when they read about Moses, especially when they read about the fact that he was not able to get to the land of Canaan.
2: So
1: they forget the good things about Moses.
2: You find
1: the name of Moses apart from the name of the Lord Jesus Christ in the Bible. No other name comes near the number of times when Moses is mentioned. As you go from Exodus when he was born until Malachi, the end of the Old Testament, you find Moses coming up and coming up and coming up again.
2: So Exodus when he came, kaka wa Malak we bungu tuto. Ala ngo ngo me glasusu yeto nuzindo Moses ni kaji.
1: Of a great heritage and a great inheritance. You come into Matthew, and before you finish reading Matthew, you are going to find Moses and Mark. Moses is there, and Luke, Moses is there, and John, Moses is there, Acts of the Apostles, Moses is there.
2: Oh, good, I'm hotelling here, Yepon. That's what I'm hearing. Best of Matthew, I'm a Moses in Govine, Mark, Luke, Joanu, I'm a Moses in Govine, while Apostle Letter, and you're going to Moses Daliga.
1: You come to Revelation, you find the name of Moses again. No other name, not even Joshua, not Caleb, not David, no other name, not even Abraham, comes near the mention of the name as you find the name of Moses.
2: I want to think about the future
1: that Moses has gotten into now is a glorious privilege, and I pray that you will have that same glorious privilege in Jesus' name. And
2: divide
1: the message to three parts. Number one, the prayer for an earthly privilege unanswered.
2: Oh, there, Georgia,
1: number two, the preservation of more excellence privileges unaffected. Number three, a possessor of an eternal possession undenied. Number one, the prayer for an earthly privilege unanswered. We're looking at Deuteronomy chapter 3, verse 23. And I besought the Lord at that time, saying, O Lord God, that was begun to show thy servant thy greatness and thy mighty hand. For what God is there in heaven or in earth that can do according to thy words and according to thy might?
2: Yes, I've been a lot of gentlemen, no more. I pray thee,
1: let me go over and see the good land that is beyond Jordan. The Lord was wroth with me for your sakes. Moses reminded them, the Lord was wroth, he was angry with me because of you. Not because of me. Let me alone, I just go through. Without any hitch. Without any hindrance. Baby believers, hitch it was never out of your mind.
2: Egypt be kwa ihami tole me.
1: And Canaan was not as precious to you either.
2: Mo ekrene mato kwa kwa de kwete nu komito ga.
1: But because of you, he was angry with me.
2: Shibana mito tuwe do glo kome do gwe.
1: And would not hear me. He didn't answer that prayer.
2: Koma tutwa iklami ba joma siyo de e.
1: The Lord said unto me, let it suffice thee. That's enough. Moses, don't talk about this again. Speak no more unto me.
2: Okunro bodogla mi dogbo. Eni pewe Moses, masojo sokogbe ne kuso nto mba. Aso do ho weho etongla mi bablo.
1: Tell me the rest of that sentence.
2: Gulego ngano de pona mia.
1: Notice that only of this matter. You must understand that.
2: Aso do ho weho etongla mi bablo.
1: Then Moses could still talk to God.
2: Another
1: request, Moses could still talk to God. Every other intercession, Moses could still talk to God. Only of this matter.
2: What
1: the Lord was saying, you can talk about other things. Can talk about the future.
2: As kind of was to Dali, Bolon Dali,
1: what glory?
2: Bongi Gura Dali,
1: what all other privileges?
2: Bonjo Dali,
1: what's your ministry? And about how you can carry them on, that you can drop the word in their hand, that after you have gone, they will still continue with me. You can talk about all that.
2: They are now a Bobla Doye, Sepumba Okutu Egodo.
1: Only one thing, Moses, I don't want us to talk about, because that one I have decided. Just Moses alone. You're going to find that in different parts of the Bible. That God says, David, don't talk about building a house for me. You can talk about any other thing. As for building a temple for me, building a house for me, don't talk about that. Any other thing, come on, talk, I'll answer you.
2: Na David wa ton yeda nendo e so do ko do gbon pe gba temple ni mi ton dale blo David ni ando wa ko devo devagbe devo kambio devo do ko do gbon ni dale amuna na do gba o fe na mi ne de alo te so fini a so do ko do gbon dale ni to blo
1: to find about James and John. I want to be on this side, I want to be on that side in your kingdom. Don't talk about that. Talk about any other thing.
2: Ana mo jwan po to Jacob po eto ko do gbona do se alusilo dale amiolo me dale. Po mi jo ko to gbene dale bro mi se kan ko to gbon nde vole dale dale.
1: Paul the apostle said there was a kind of messenger of Satan buffeting me.
2: Paul apostle do the vision wa to legba ton le timoto adada timoto hiro mi
1: and over and over. And then I went to the Lord, and God said, that's sufficient. My grace is sufficient for you. Don't talk about that. Let me show you in Numbers chapter 20, looking at verse 12. And the Lord spake unto Moses and Aaron, because ye believe me not to sanctify me in the eyes of the children of Israel. Therefore, ye shall not bring this congregation into the land which I have given them.
2: That's
1: where the Lord

0: the serpents from us.
1: Betole lo so wa mo se debodomo mi ko wa nyando na mi ko do hodo okuno logo utu prodo gowe ko da kla okuno lo na ni do de odanle lo so mi de mo te so ko de na betole lo
0: did what to who for who for the people
1: mo te so wa ite ramele so ko de na betole lo.
0: And the Lord said unto Moses, make thee a fiery serpent and set it upon a pole. It is very clear. It's only of this single, solitary, one time, one event matter. Don't talk about that.
1: Avashia don't talk pon okuro lo so dogla mo se do mo ba fi odan mi ononde na te we boze do atinde ji nu ti jo ewo alopo gewe wa me ene otu ba endo ni ewo ndo na ani ba si die.
0: You can talk about many, many other things. The implication of that is relationship continued with the Lord. His ministry continued with the people. The plan of God to get him to heaven, all that still continued. Just about this single matter, I'm not going to allow you to talk about that one. You can keep on talking to me about any other thing, every other thing.
1: As a God,
0: Numbers chapter 27. I'm looking at verse 5. And Moses brought their cause before the Lord, and the Lord spake unto Moses.
1: Return
0: in his ministry. He could bring other causes and other concerns and other cases. He could bring them to the Lord just that one single matter.
1: Eh so gan we ko de vo wa jo we sinu kan ba inando sigba we ko de ko ge ne chokerewe e ma do ko de jiba.
0: If you understood that in your personal life, you're not going to get discouraged.
1: Ya mo dun le to gbe ta to eme agbo ma nu ya o pe we gba.
0: Let's go back to verse 15. And Moses speak unto the Lord saying, let the Lord the God of the spirits of all flesh set a man over the congregation.
1: Moses said,
0: isn't that even a mighty, a greater thing? For Moses to get to the land of Canaan, physical, and to see the land.
1: Now Moses, now do you have to put on the question? Put on
0: that will be the climax of everything. Has been, you know, coming for all these 40 years. That will be wonderful. But for God to choose somebody to replace him. For God to choose somebody to lead the children of Israel and preserve all the law and the commandments and the ministry of Moses for all these years, that's greater. And so Moses now said, if I cannot talk about that small thing, just getting to the land of Canaan, can I talk about something greater?
1: Moses said, I'm going to go to the land of Canaan.
0: That I've labored for all these many years over the children of Israel, somebody, just one faithful person. Because I'm going to go away not for 40 days now. I went away for 40 days.
1: And
0: made the whole nation to go into idolatry.
1: I'm
0: looking for somebody that will take over not only 40 days or 40 weeks or 40 months or 40 years, but for the rest of the lives of the children of Israel, that will keep them in everything I have taught. Let God set such a man over the children of Israel.

0: hina gokona agunle menes azakale mese kande mesu kande mekwe kande ba kaka doi doi na meropo gede nungbonu lo yo yesu de melo doye nu.
1: That's a great prayer request. God answered that and said in verse 18, and the Lord said unto Moses, take thee Joshua, the son of Nun, a man in whom is the spirit, and lay thine hands upon him.
0: Why is
1: Moses to lay his hands upon him to transfer power? Transfer anointing. To transfer unction. There is still something in the man in Moses that could be transferred to another person that will take over the ministry.
0: That's
1: a greater sin. The Lord was only saying, only this one earthly request, I restrict you. Don't talk about that. You can talk about any other sin.
0: Let's
1: see the tribute unto this Moses when eventually he died.
0: Deuteronomy
1: chapter 34. I'm reading from verse 10. And there arose not a prophet since in Israel like unto Moses, whom the Lord knew face to face.
0: Yahweh gade mako fonto godo to Israel me jidra to Moses go ba me okuno la nyu enu kume la nu kume.
1: After that incident, the Lord still knew him face to face.
0: By
1: the time he died, the Bible says there was no other prophet, no other prophet in Israel, before him or after him, that knew the Lord face to face. In all the signs and the wonders which the Lord sent him to do in the land of Egypt to Pharaoh and to all his servants and to all his land, and in all that mighty hand and in all the great terror which Moses showed in the sight of all Israel.
0: In
1: our lives, when you are denied a little privilege,
0: a
1: temporary privilege, you close the door against yourself. In many, many other things, in the rest of your life, since I'm not talking about this, I'm not talking about any other thing anymore. That's your restriction now. That's not God's restriction.
0: Open up.
1: Understand, there's still 99 remaining out of 100 when one channel only can be closed. Looking at 2 Samuel chapter 12 from verse 18.
0: Samuel, we thought that we are afraid.
1: And it came to pass on the seventh day that the child died. And the servants of David feared to tell him that the child was dead. For they said, behold, while the child was yet alive, we spake unto him, and he would not hearken unto our voice. How will he then vex himself if we tell him that the child is dead?
0: Esu ajo to asashawe to gbe we ovilokun meme si David ton leso dibunado do nendo ovilokun na yedomo daye gogo na ovilok gbe gbe so to gbe mi do ko kan wo ma tun to aye kan ogbe mi ton na we wo na to ya na de so yin mi so do nendo.
1: I want to remind you of the story here. David had committed adultery with Bathsheba, the wife of
0: Uriah.
1: And then that woman became pregnant.
0: But now we know.
1: Eventually, you know what David did? He killed the husband by a letter that he gave to his hand.
0: And
1: that man was killed in the war.
0: But
1: this man was pregnant, then David had the woman to become his wife. And then the child was delivered.
0: Then now he come go do.
1: And the Bible says, and God was displeased with that which David had done. But when Nathan came, and Nathan said this, this, and this, and then David brought the judgment.
0: David lost his battle with
1: it. And Nathan said, "Thou art the man. You are guilty." He said, "It's true. I'm sorry."
0: But that, but Nathan don't know here where Melo, Melo, I know it.
1: I'm a sinner. I've sinned. And the Lord said, "All right, I've forgiven you."
0: Inyana where inyana don't know him in kwa inyana do ojo de inyo go Jonah we.
1: Forgiveness, they'll be able to get to heaven.
0: Jonah Melo.
1: With that forgiveness, he'll be able to keep his fellowship with the Lord.
0: And
1: then the child was born, and David wanted that child to live. And God said, "David, this one, I will not listen to you on this matter."
0: But David, they develop to David, you have learned not bad. But John, David, hello, tolo.
1: We need to understand the Bible. If we don't understand the Bible, you're going to hinder yourself from every kind of progress because of just this
0: matter.
1: And eventually he prayed. He fasted and prayed 7 days. At the end of the 7 days, the child did what? Died. And then David, they were afraid to tell. They said, when the child was alive, was still sick, the man prayed and prayed and fasted. We pleaded with him to eat. It will not eat.
0: You are David when to bear. Mi do hole kaka mo yan se gbe mi to da obonu bla na vilo kaka kaka kan cho vilo egbe ku.
1: What will he do to himself if we tell him that the child is dead? And when we were whispering, he said, "Is the child dead?" They said, "Yes." He said, "All right."
0: Now when I do an end of the middle of Villain Chio, Chiba will not David Mondo, and Messiah Tonle to Paddy Doctor. David for your Villa Kukue, you know, Villa Chio.
1: Food there, I want to eat. They were surprised.
0: What
1: you want to eat? Look at what you said in verse 23. But now he is dead. Wherefore should I fast? Can I bring him back again? I shall go to him. You know the implication of that? It's an innocent child. He has not reached the age of accountability or responsibility yet. He has gone to be with the Lord in heaven. Because their angels do behold the face of my Father in heaven. He's gone to heaven, and I'm happy my sins are forgiven, and I shall go to him, I shall be in heaven with him, he shall not return to me.
0: Kometi hunwe ko yolome, kometi hunwe yesu na mwe to tonto gbedo po,
1: you know, these people, they understood the plan of God for their lives. They understood the future. And because they were thinking about the future, that's why a temporary kind of denial did not bother them at all. I pray God will give us wisdom.
0: I
1: said God will give us wisdom. 15 verse 31, and one told David, saying, Ahithophel is among the conspirators with Absalom. And David said, O Lord, I pray thee, turn the counsel of Ahithophel into what? Into foolishness.
0: One
1: line prayer, one sentence prayer. Did God answer? He answered.
0: Ahithophel
1: counseled Absalom, and the counsel was perfect. Because God said, on this one thing, I'll not listen to you. Any other thing, I'll listen to you.
0: Don't
1: hinder your life. I said I don't want us to talk about this, talk about another thing. And for the rest of their lives, they are just this matter that the Lord said, don't talk about. The myriads of things they could ask the Lord, they are not asking the Lord, and they cut their privileges in life short. Pray God will give us wisdom. Mark chapter 10. I'm reading from verse 35.
0: Mark utao afogba aton.
1: And James and John, the sons of Zebedee, come unto him, saying, Master, we would that thou shouldest do for us whatsoever we desire.
0: Jacob,
1: and he said unto them, what would ye that I should do for you? They said unto him, grant unto us that we may sit one on thy right hand and the other on thy left hand in thy glory. Jesus said unto them, ye know not what ye ask. Can ye drink of the cup that I drink of, and be baptized with the baptism that I'm baptized with? And he said unto him, we can.
0: Jesus said unto them,
1: ye shall indeed drink of the cup that I drink of, and the baptism that I'm baptized with, that shall ye be baptized. But to sit on my right hand and on my left hand is not mine to give, but it shall be given to them for whom it is prepared.
0: Yes, I don't land or meet his or God, Jesus, I don't land yet, or Kofore, Yenue, Minan, Nukoro, Baptism, Edo Baptism, Mue, and the Baptism, Michipanado, Santa Lucilla, Chemekota, Mulo, Chemanice, Nando. No, man, but she got me, you were out on die. Now, let me, you know,
1: Well, the result is that they were denied that particular request. But is that the end of life? 2 Corinthians chapter 12, reading from verse 2. I knew a man in Christ about 40 years ago, whether in the flesh, in the body, I cannot tell, or whether out of the body, I cannot tell. God knoweth, such an one cut off to the third heaven.
0: Ewu oko wi ene din vie enya gbaza mewe yen ma so gando ka bi to gbona gbaza ton yen ma so gando ji wo ya we nyu e o me moto ko we yeze ya ga iroje olu atoto.
1: Verse 4, how that he was cut up into paradise and heard unspeakable words which it is not lawful for a man to utter. Of such an one will I glory, yet of myself will I not glory.
0: Leyeze ya ga ipaladisi do oze ohore osekoye ye maso gando e ma jena gbeto na dodo je gbono gbon me mo toko daliwe nyina do bagun sigbagbon yin lo soton dali ni ma to bagun na do gba davoto ma do gati leme.
1: But in many infirmities, for though I would desire to glory, I shall not be a fool, for I will say the truth. But now I forbear, lest any man should think of me above that which he seeth me to be, or that he heareth of me, unless I should be exalted above measure.
0: Nu no gba nanu gbo eyen na ndo wu tu si gba din vi eyen jojojo na mede ni kanle mi ku ga onure e mo yen yin ka fiere se bo dali se bo yen ni ka se de da gaze odire gogbon so ke asu gege dali.
1: He said, now I understand, you know, why I have this buffeting.
0: It's
1: so that I'll be preserved for that paradise.
0: Hey, Mona, yendogwa mi sebrona ono paradise.
1: So that pride will not set in.
0: But sakla manado biyo nyeme.
1: So that being haughty will not set in.
0: But asisiye manado biyo nyeme.
1: But for this thing, how many things? Just one thing.
0: Shibana nundokwe, nunemu, nundokwe.
1: Can't you bear that? Just one thing.
0: Bia maso kandu akona nwene. Dupo gene lo.
1: Are we so unwise?
0: Nebo mijo numa nyue todo le.
1: Change your prayer point. Change your prayer request.
0: Dio de vegbe tuele bo. Dio de gigoto se alo bo.
1: Remove this.
0: Dio de efe.
1: Especially at the end of the year. Oh Lord, this year now is running to a close. We're coming into a new year now, December 31st, and we're going to January 1st.
0: Razuna Mr. Pasifo Wetole, and a Jiway away. You'll be a December memo. December Manukulo Post of Mabio Yome.
1: Something I've been asking you during the year, and I said, this thing, get it off. God said you are back to that again, but I told you, December 31st doesn't change God.
0: January
1: 1st doesn't change God.
0: January 1st,
1: I want that thing there. Leave it there.
0: Let's
1: talk about something higher.
0: Just
1: leave that one.
0: What
1: he's saying here, for this one thing I besought the Lord thrice, that it might depart from me. And he said unto me, my grace is sufficient for thee. Leave it there.
0: The
1: prayer will be able to leave it there.
0: I
1: know something. When you leave it there, it doesn't bother you anymore. Have you noticed? Pardon me.
0: The
1: people that have hunchback,
0: people
1: that have much back, they don't think about it. When they were very young and they saw the hunchback there and they went to school, children, when they see them for the first time and they say, ah, look at this, look at this, your father's there,
0: your father ni emwe titan to wiyome, ah mi kwe titan enondo to klaye.
1: But by the time you carry the hunchback for 1 year, 2 years, 5 years, and now the fellow is not a graduate, and the fellow is not going to a place of work, and he's well dressed, and you know, he's wearing his executive suit, and the people look at him. The thing is, he doesn't even know the thing is there anymore.
0: And
1: now he's going to focus on life, other things in life, and he's making more progress than the people who don't have any hunchback. Because that one thing, leave it there.
0: And
1: the rest of your life will be fruitful in Jesus' name. Are you getting something? Look at your life and think about the things that worry you. You should get used to that now. Just move on. In verse 9. And he said unto me, my grace is sufficient for thee, for my strength is made perfect in wisdom. Most gladly therefore will I rather glory in my infirmities. That's the power of Christ. That's the point. May rest upon me.
0: That's
1: point number one, the prayer of an earthly privilege unanswered. Number two, the preservation of more excellent privileges unaffected. Coming back to Deuteronomy chapter 3, we're looking at verse 28.
0: Deuteronomy 28.
1: But charge Joshua and encourage him and strengthen him. He's still at the ministry of commanding people, commissioning people, for he shall go over before these people, and he shall cause them to inherit the land which thou shalt see. You know what he's saying? Moses, reproduce yourself in
0: Joshua.
1: Moses, do you know that if you do that, it will still be you? So that when he gets over there to the land of Canaan, it is what he should have done, he'll be doing. It will still be the same thing. It will be an enlargement, an extension of your ministry. Let me show you. Joshua chapter 11, verse 15.
0: Joshua
1: as the Lord commanded Moses, his servant, the servant of the Lord, after that one single matter had been closed, the servant of the Lord, So did Moses command Joshua, and so did Joshua. He left nothing undone of all that the Lord commanded Moses.
0: Mowa Moses de Bena Joshua do Mowa Joshua. So wa do ma so ponunde da e ma wa so ere okuno de gbe na mo se le po me.
1: Look at Joshua chapter 1 from verse 1 and from verse 2.
0: Joshua ta tita afo tita to wa fa we to po.
1: After the death of Moses, the servant of the Lord. That's after he had died.
0: Amesu ajo to ku Moses meme si okuno to tulo godo oni ku godo di e mo.
1: Understand that.
0: Mo do na ere.
1: Moses ma servant is dead. Now therefore arise, go over this Jordan, thou and all these people, unto the land which I do give to them, even to the children of Israel.
0: Welcome to Joshua Visununi to Devi, so I told Mose, Tondomo Mose, Messi Chenyo Chio Divi and to Tite Jordani, Egodo, Pomele, Poi, Aikbaga Yakuna.
1: Verse 5, there shall not any man be able to stand before thee all the days of thy life.
0: Papa Toto Sun de Pope, Manatis Ogana do not teto no koto to aza, ugbetu to lepo be.
1: Tell me the next thing.
0: Do le kunamibo delay ti po Mose koro.
1: I cannot go beyond what I did for Moses, what I'm going to do for you. After all, he reproduced himself in you.
0: Masogawa nu zenwe, wato Mose me go etel to Mose kodo le do yeme utu.
1: All I can do for you is what I did for Moses.
0: Rengawana wendo nwengawana.
1: He became the standard and the measure of the blessing of God on any other person following.
0: In
1: verse 7, only be thou strong and very courageous, that thou mayest observe to do according to all the law. Again, what? Which Moses, my servant, commanded you. It's not here. You must carry on what he started. Second Kings chapter 21, we're looking at verse 8. Neither will I make the feet of Israel move anymore out of the land which I gave to their fathers, only if they will observe to do according to all that I commanded them and according to all the law my servant Moses commanded them.
0: I ba ele lo to kere nyi manandi ke yeni afoji adabo ye wa nuhe ye me message David Moses de gbona ye na do wa lotan.
1: You said he didn't get to a land of Canaan. Yes, but they couldn't remain in the land if they forgot Moses. What a great privilege that he got. Malachi chapter 4 verse 4. Remember ye the law of Moses my servant, which I commanded unto him in Horeb for all Israel, his statutes and judgment.
0: Behold,
1: I will send you Elijah on the foundation of Moses. I'm going to send Elijah. Elijah the prophet before the coming of the great and dreadful day of the Lord.
0: Elijah
1: going to the end of time when the Lord will come and he shall turn the heart of the fathers to the children and the heart of the children to their fathers, lest I come and smite the earth, not only Israel, the earth with a curse. Verse 15, it came to pass that while they communed together and risen, Jesus himself drew near and went with them, but their eyes were holding that they should not know him. He said unto them, what manner of communications are these that ye have one to another as ye walk and as such? Look at verse 25. Then he, Christ, said unto them, O fools, and slow of heart to believe all that the prophets have spoken. Ought not Christ to have suffered these things and to enter into his glory? And beginning at where? Moses. That's the Lord Jesus Christ. He began at Moses and all the prophets and expounded unto them in all the scriptures the things concerning himself. In verse 44, and he said unto them, these are the words which I spake unto you while I was yet with you, that all things must be fulfilled which were written where? In the law of Moses and in the prophets and in the Psalms concerning me. Challenge you to look for the name of Joshua after the book of Joshua. Appears many times. Look at this Moses over and over. Look at Revelation chapter 15 from verse 1. And I saw another sign in heaven, great and marvelous, seven angels having the seven last plagues, for in them is filled up the wrath of God. And I saw, as it were, a sea of glass mingled with fire, and them that had gotten the victory over the beast and over his image.
0: Yes, I'm okay. I'd have let alone a club of Jau and Gale Shaw it in Dazon like a good home to Shaw Elena Yohom.
1: Having halves of God in their hand, and they sing what kind of song? The song of Moses. Who is that Moses? The servant of God. And the song of the Lamb, saying, great and marvelous are thy works, Lord God Almighty, just and true are thy ways, thou King of saints.
0: Yes, sir. Yes, sir. Yet in that challenge,
1: I come to point number three now. A possessor of an eternal possession. We're looking at Deuteronomy chapter 34, and I'm reading there from verse 1. And Moses went up from the plains of Moab unto the mountain of Nebo to the top of Pisgah that is over against Jericho. And the Lord showed him all the land of Gilead and Dan.
0: Moses, Bosorgi, son d'un papa, moi, bitonle, l'audit, oso nero kan nebo kan jaga pisga ton lore tekpanu kan jeliko kulo so dwa igba giliadi ton lola e pokia e jedani.
1: Well, to start with, when the children of Israel offended God, and God said, all right, I'll still take you there, but I'll not do it myself. I'm going to send an angel to take you to the land.
0: I'm
1: going to send an angel to take you there. Now, God wanted to show Moses that land of
0: Canaan.
1: Did he send an angel to do that? No. That in verse 1. And the Lord showed him all the land of Gilead unto Dan. The Lord himself was honored.
0: Verse
1: 4. And the Lord said unto him, this is the land. Just swear unto Abraham, unto Isaac, and unto Jacob, saying, I will give it unto thy seed. I have caused thee to see it with thine eyes, but thou shalt not go over thither.
0: And
1: so Moses, the servant of the Lord, was the next word.
0: Wait
1: a minute.
0: Well,
1: there are people that die and they go through 1 year of excruciating pain, sickness. That even before the death, they're saying, oh Lord, this is enough, let me die. Sometimes this part of the body affected, and sometimes the pain killers they swallow. But Moses, he walked up to the mountain. And then when he got to the mountain, the Lord showed him, that's the land I want you to give to the people of Israel.
0: And
1: then, after showing him, he said, now the time is over. And for him to die, just took his breath and he was gone. That's the best way to die. That's the best way to die. It's almost like the rapture. No pain, no sickness, no curse. When you think about a man like Moses and what God did for him and the honor he gave him, pain that she escaped, you say, oh Lord, do it like that for me. So that the pain will not be there. Give me a good amen. And then he says he died there in the land of Moab, according to the word of the Lord.
0: Verse
1: 6. Read it with me. Once you go.
0: What
1: else are we looking for? And the Lord himself, he buried him in the valley of the land of Moab, over against Bethpeor. But no man knoweth of his sepulchre, until this day.
0: Just when they were dee, if I dee do, I got the lame to I got. Mabi ton logic manu kombeti pe ole shigba. Mede manyon nunde bon yokwe ton dali. 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Ete wè nwejong ba wo misote di.
1: He will not allow them to even desecrate those children of Israel. Because they kept the serpent of brass. That was destroyed much, much later. He didn't want them to know the sepulcher, the burial ground of this Moses.
0: Emanjo yokwe zè ton le anyo e. Yes, a gamb, say Nunde, Erasama, Amo, Yola, Gamba, O Daneka, Veto Bassi, Puto Joy, Bamo, Shibayo, the Moses Tomatic, and his Benio.
1: Matthew chapter 17, and we're looking at verse 1.
0: Matuta Fotono Kwawe, after
1: 6 days, Jesus taketh Peter, James, and John, his brother, and bringeth them up into an high mountain apart, and was transfigured before them, and his face did shine as the sun, and his raiment was white as light. And behold, there appeared unto them who? Moses first, Elijah second.
0: Boda yego mele Moses tita boli po aweto posokia ye ye tohodore.
1: Elijah talking with him.
0: Moses boli posokia ye ye tohodore.
1: What are they talking about? About his death. About his sacrifice. About what he will do to save the world. Luke chapter 16. I'm reading from verse 27. Then he said, I pray thee, therefore, Father, that thou wouldest send him to my father's house. For I have 5 brethren, that he may testify unto them, lest they also come into this place of torment. And Abraham said unto him, they have Moses and the prophets, let them hear them. And he said, nay, Father Abraham, but if one went unto them from the dead, they will repent.
0: Shigba ewa domo lala utablaramu. Shigba yimendeso.
1: And said unto him, if they hear not Moses and the prophets, neither will they be persuaded though one rose from the dead.
0: And
1: if they don't read the books of Moses, they are lost forever. They must go back to what ministry and message Moses had led. What a great honor the Lord gave unto that man.
0: And
1: now, as we think about that, I want to end up with this, that let's always think about the future, about heaven. Think about just this one single matter, this one single thing that the Lord has said, close that chapter. Don't talk about that.
0: Well,
1: looking at Philippians chapter 1 from verse 21. For me to live is Christ, and to die is gain.
0: Nothing
1: lost because Moses died. Nothing lost because he didn't get to the land of Canaan physical. Nothing lost because he went to heaven. In fact, it says in verse 23, I am in a strait betwixt two, having a desire to depart and to be with Christ, which is far better.
0: Better
1: than getting to the land of Canaan and then Achan lose your life even in that land of Canaan in the physical.
0: To
1: be with Christ, to get to heaven, this is better. We're going to get there. You will get there. We will get there together.
0: We're
1: looking at 2 Corinthians chapter 4 verse 16. For which cause we faint not, but though our outward man perish, yet the inward man is renewed day by day. Light affliction, which is but for a moment, worketh for us a far more exceeding an eternal weight of glory. While we look not at things which are seen, but at the things which are not seen. For the things which are seen are plural, like the land of Canaan.
0: But
1: the things which are not seen, like heaven, they are eternal. Chapter 5, verse 1. For we know that if our earthly house of this tabernacle were dissolved, we have a building of God and house not made with hands, eternal in the heavens.
0: It says
1: in verse 8, we are confident, I say, willing rather to be absent from the body, and then what? Immediately present with the Lord. That's the joy of the believer, and that is what we're looking at. We're going to get there in
0: Jesus'
1: name. Hebrews chapter 10 verse 34. Compassion on me in my bonds, and took joyfully the spoiling of your goods, temporal things, material things, knowing in yourselves that ye have in heaven a better and an enduring substance.
0: Waiting
1: for you. Something marvelous is waiting for you. Will you be there? Follow peace with all men and holiness, without which no man shall see the Lord. Let's rise up and talk to the Lord in
0: prayer.
1: Think about the future.
0: Radupo.
1: The reward.
0: Alepo.
1: The recompense.
0: Alede anawele akhori asule.
1: The joy.
0: Ejije to ele.
1: The glory.
0: Gigode to don.
1: Heaven.
0: Olotan.
1: Think about that. Lord.
0: Olokunre.
1: Whatever limitations happen on us.
0: Nekwede jodo goda ibaji file to kare mati.
1: No big deal.
0: Ndakole mati fine. Olon.
1: That's the goal.
0: When we are monache.
1: Talk to the Lord. And remember, except a man be born again, he cannot see the kingdom of God.
0: What's hindering
1: you from being born again? That little
0: sin.
1: Leave all that alone. Many are choosing Christ today. Turning from all their sins away. Heaven will be their happy portion. You where will you spend eternity? Eternity. Eternity.
0: Mandopodo.
1: Where will you spend eternity?
0: Fite anaza mandopodo te.
2: Midike mene ode.
3: Father, we do thank you for our Bible study today. We thank you because every moment we spend in your presence, you give us more grace and you really touch our lives. And we know that for every study and for every fellowship we have, you have something to share with every one of us. And so we come with open hearts today, speak to every one of us in Jesus' name. And we pray that as we read your word, the power within your word, inherent to your word, will enter into us and transform us in Jesus'
2: name.
3: We pray that you grant every one of us proper understanding of your word. Give us the faith to receive everything that you offer. And we pray that the blessing of the word will be upon every life. In Jesus' name we pray. We have been having some wonderful time in the study of Romans Chapter 6. And tonight we come to the end of that chapter. And as we look at the concluding verses of Romans chapter 6, something interesting comes out. We're looking at verses 18 to 23. I will read verse 18 and read verse 23. Being made free from sin, ye became the servants of righteousness. This is the verse that is telling us the very consequence of what we have been told in verse 17.
2: We
3: are told about the life of obedience and righteousness and holiness. Now we are told that has become possible because of the grace of God that makes us free from sin. Then it tells us in verse 23.
2: for
3: the wages of sin is death, but the gift of God is eternal life through Jesus Christ our Lord.
2: Na oku e ale yinado ton sigba nuri Nigeria o ton e ogbe madoporo to Jesu Kristi o
3: kuro. If you bring those two verses together,
2: ne asin we for away le dopo.
3: It's telling us that we believers are called to a life of righteousness.
2: Eto di drama mi yi se nla ye yura mi lo gbezan dodo ton me.
3: A life of righteousness, a life of holiness.
2: Gbezan dodo ton gbezan wa lo we ton.
3: That means keeping the commandment of the law. But then it tells us if we do not keep those commandments of the Lord, verse 23, the wages of sin is there. That means the obedience is what the Lord is requesting from you and from me.

0: For God shall bring every work into judgment, and with every secret sin, whether it be good or whether it be evil. Those two verses tell us this is the conclusion of the whole matter.
1: It's
0: the conclusion of the whole revelation of God.
1: It's
0: the conclusion of every book of the Bible.
1: It's
0: the conclusion of every message you are hearing from the Lord. Every message is directing us, fear the Lord and keep the commandments of the Lord. It says there is nothing else, there is nothing less, there is nothing more. Keep the commandments of the Lord. In fact, this is the whole duty of man. And then he tells us if we fail to obey the commandments of the Lord. It says God will bring every work into judgment. Not only the public things, the private things, and the secret things, the things unknown to man. Whether it be good and whether it be evil, we are not surprised then that the conclusion of chapter 6 of Romans is calling us to a life of righteousness and holiness.
1: It's
0: the conclusion of the chapter.
1: It's
0: the conclusion of the epistle.
1: It's
0: the conclusion of the New Testament.
1: It's
0: the conclusion of the whole Bible. That the believer should realize that the coming of Christ into this world is to set us free from sin and to make us devoted to righteousness and holiness. And that at the end of life, at the end of life, every work will be brought into judgment. The people that live and die in sin will have the wages of sin which is there. Those who believe on the Lord Jesus Christ and allow the grace of God to come into them, there is such a change and transformation of life.
1: Then
0: they will live eternally with the Father. And then it says they will have life, everlasting, eternal life. Let's come back to Romans chapter 6. And read together from verse 18. It says, being then made free from sin, ye became the servants of righteousness. I speak after the manner of men because of the infirmity of your flesh. For as ye have yielded your members servants to uncleanness and to iniquity, and to iniquity, even so now yield your members servants to righteousness unto holiness.
1: Holiness.
0: But when ye were servants of sin, ye were free from righteousness. What fruit are ye then in those things whereof ye are now ashamed? For the end of those things is dead. But now being made free from sin and become servants to God, ye have your fruit unto holiness and the end everlasting life. For the wages of sin is death, but the gift of God is eternal life through Jesus Christ our Lord. The passage is talking about something of eternal consequence. It's talking about holiness of heart and righteousness of life. That's in agreement with the very nature and the very character of God.

0: Because the character of God is that of perfect righteousness and absolute holiness. God hates sin with a perfect hatred. He maintains holiness in heaven. And he desires holiness in his redeemed children in the church. He created Adam and Eve in his own image, holy, pure, and righteous. When they allowed sin to come in, he judged them and he drove them out of his presence, out of the Garden of Eden. Sin brought judgment upon them and brought a curse upon the whole world. Yet we must praise him and glorify God for his love, for his mercy and for his grace. In that love and mercy has offered salvation to every man. And that at a great price. He gave his only begotten son to pay for the penalty of our sin. Salvation was provided at a very great price. And you see what the Lord has done for us now. Because of the Lord Jesus Christ, now, he does not only cover our sin, he cleanses us from all sin. He does not only pardon us, he purifies our heart from sin. Neither does he only impute Christ's righteousness unto us, he imparts the righteousness of Christ unto every believer. There is no excuse for you or for me to live an unrighteous life. Because the Lord has made abundant provision for us to be righteous. If you have faith in Christ atoning work, you will then have practical holiness of life and purity of heart. That's why the message of the New Testament is, believe and be saved. Believe and be righteous. Believe and be holy. Faith in Christ makes us saved. Makes us righteous. Makes us pure and holy. That's what we are looking at in this passage we are studying. The 3 points we are going to consider. Number one, the power of transforming grace. Power of transforming grace. Number two, the practice of godliness. Number three, punishment for the guilty. Punishment for the guilty. Let's go back to number one. You will remember in an earlier study, actually last week, I spoke about the possibilities of grace. And we saw that the grace of God makes us to get saved. By grace are you saved through faith. That's not of yourself, it is a gift of God. It is not of works lest any man should boast. And then he says that we are the creation of God. We are his workmanship. Created in Christ Jesus unto good works, which God has ordained that we shall walk in there. The possibilities of the grace of God, that actually when the grace of God comes into our lives are changed and transformed.
1: For the grace of God that bringeth salvation has appeared unto all men. Teaching us that denying ungodliness and worldly lust, we should live soberly and righteously and godly in this present world. And we saw that the grace of God keeps us away from temptation. That we can come boldly to the throne of grace. That we may obtain mercy and find help in the time of need. We
2: will
1: even discover that at the time of persecution, the Lord said, my grace is sufficient for you. And that the grace of God so transforms our lives, it makes us useful and profitable in the kingdom of God. Because the Bible says, I am what I am by the grace of God. And the grace of God which was bestowed upon me was not in vain. But I labored more abundantly than them all. And yet it is not I, but the grace of God that was given unto me. So last week we covered that ground on the possibilities of the grace of God in our lives. And today we're not looking at the possibilities in general, we're looking at the power in particular. Power of transforming grace. You see, this chapter had been talking about the grace of God. It talks about the grace of God in verse 1 of chapter 6. And it is grace abounding. It talks about the same grace in chapter in verse 14. We're not under the law, but we're under grace. And then it tells us, what shall we say then? Are we going to be living in sin because we're not under the law, but under grace? It says, God forbid. And it's centering and focusing on the power of grace in our lives. That's the reason for verse 18. Look at it. Being, it says, being then made free from sin. That's the power of transforming grace. The grace of God comes into your life. And you are made free from sin, ye became the servants of righteousness. It says that same thing in verse 22. But now being made free from sin and become servants of God, ye have your fruit unto holiness and the end everlasting life. Made free from sin. Becoming servants of righteousness. Becoming the servants of God. Bearing fruit unto holiness. Let us see the practical implication in the lives of some people in the Bible who receive the grace of God and they add that power of transforming grace.
2: In
1: Genesis chapter 5 and verse 22, and Enoch walked with God after he begat Methuselah 300 years. In verse 24, and Enoch walked with God, and it was not, for God took him. Here we learn of a man. He lived in a dirty, evil, polluted, corrupted environment. The world of his time was so bad. It was a general corruption. In fact, the next chapter tells us the description of the life life at the time of Enoch and at the time of his son and of his grandson.
0: In chapter
1: 6 verse
0: 5,
1: and God saw that the wickedness of man was great in the earth, and that every imagination of the thought of his heart was only evil continually.
0: It
1: was such an evil generation.
0: Perhaps
1: even Enoch himself noticed that, and he prophesied that God will be coming to bring judgment upon the world because of their iniquity.
0: In Jude
1: verses 14 and
0: 15,
1: Jude verses 14 and
0: 15.
1: And Enoch also, the servant from Adam, prophesied of this, saying, behold, the Lord cometh with 10,000 of his saints.
0: And to
1: execute judgment upon all and to convince all that are ungodly among them of all their ungodly deeds which they have ungodly committed, and of all their hard speeches which ungodly sinners have spoken against him. You see, that was the comment of Enoch, because the people living around him, the generality of the people, were so ungodly, were so polluted, were so corrupted, they were so evil in their character.
0: And
1: it talks about those people that are ungodly among them. It talks about number one, ungodly deeds. And then it says the sin they have ungodly committed. Then it said there were ungodly sinners that have spoken in an ungodly manner. They were ungodly in their speech, ungodly in their life pattern, ungodly in their deeds, ungodly in their actions. You see, at the time of Enoch, it was ungodliness all over. We're back in Genesis chapter 5. Here is the power of transforming grace. All the women around him, they were evil, they were corrupt. All the men around him, they were evil and they were corrupt. There was no exception. Everybody was so bad. And yet, in the midst of that corruption, in the midst of that spiritual defilement, in the midst of the evil, the continual evil, the imagination of their heart, which was evil, Enoch singled out himself and he walked with God 300 years.
0: He
1: wasn't backsliding and repenting. He wasn't confessing sin every Sabbath day, every Sunday. He wasn't getting saved every 3 months. He wasn't getting saved and forgiving every retreat. He wasn't waiting for revival time to be free from sin. From the time that he knew the Lord, he now kept on walking with the Lord and walking righteously with the Lord. And Enoch walked with God, and he was not, for God took him.
0: That
1: means a partook of something that is still the church is still waiting for, the rapture. He went up on high to the Lord without passing through the portals on the gate of
0: death.
1: The power of transforming grace in our lives makes us live righteous, holy, and godly lives. In 1 Samuel chapter 12, from verse
0: 3.
1: Behold, there I am, witness against me before the Lord and before his anointed. Whose socks have I taken? Or whose hands have I taken? Or whom have I defrauded? Whom have I oppressed? Or of whose hand have I received any bread to blind mine eyes therewith? And I will restore it to you.
0: Yet to ve Mr. Kurondo O Jeto Kuronoko Kuroto Meya Mizaro de Etonoko O Y Menotowe Yekoye Kavikala Menotowe Yekoye Kave Meno We Yeko Hodo Meno We Yeko Biano Kurakave Alo Menotomewe Yekoye Nube Blan.
1: And he said, thou hast not defrauded us nor oppressed us, neither hast thou taken us from of any man's hand.
0: Yes, Adamo, Yelo Yemaho Meleduba Kave Biano Kuna Mede Mo.
1: Again, I want to remind you that Samuel grew up in a very dirty environment. He grew up under a man that was very indulgent and was very, very permissive. Eli did not want his children, did not want almost anybody. If Samuel wanted to live a promiscuous life, a bad life, an evil life, that was very easy for Samuel because Eli was not a disciplinarian. He wasn't a person that would say, don't do that, or that will discipline anybody. And yet, in such an indulgent family, in such a permissive family, this Samuel, he lived a righteous life.
0: Amo, ain't no Samuel Jura Wanyinado.
1: Not only that, you know that Hophni and Phinehas, that were young people, at the time they brought Samuel into that family, you will know that those were sons of Belial, and they were very bad, very corrupt. In fact, their own kind of sin was so surprising that God said he will kill them both in one day.
0: Amen. Kale anamro ovieto awenele ofine sepo finia sepo ye ngbeto bo nyirado mo nyirado to close obo juoro mina we ona vaye so azaro kodeje to blew me.
1: And yet in the midst of that evil, in the midst of that corruption, here was Samuel. Obviously it was the grace of God, not of works, let any man should boast. It is not ourselves, it is by grace we are saved through faith. That faith worked in his life, that grace worked in his life. In the midst of corrupted people, evil people, he lived a consistently righteous life. In Daniel chapter 6, reading from verses 3 and 4. Daniel chapter 6, verses 3 and 4. Then this Daniel was preferred above the presidents and the princes, because an excellent spirit was found in him, and the king sought to set him over the whole realm. Then the presidents and the princes sought to find occasion against Daniel concerning the kingdom, but they could find none occasion nor fault, for as much as he was faithful, neither was there any error or fault found in him.
2: Here was a man, Daniel.
0: You will notice in all these examples I've been showing you,
2: we're
0: talking about consistent righteousness.
2: We're
0: talking about day-to-day life of holiness. In the case of Enoch, for 300 years consistently, he lived a righteous life. In the case of Samuel, from childhood until old age, continually, he lived a righteous and holy life.
2: Samuel, so your power will
0: in the case of Daniel, from the moment that we have record about him, when he came to Babylon, until Nebuchadnezzar died, until Belshazzar died, until Cyrus came, until Darius came, all through the period he lived a righteous life. Kings were coming and going, living and dying. This man, consistently, in all the various kingdoms, whatever their policy, whatever their form of government, with the corruption in Babylon, with the magic in Babylon, with the sorcery in Babylon, with the enchantment in Babylon, with all the evil things in Babylon, this Daniel, he lived a righteous and holy life consistently.
2: So a holiday me, a holiday me. I'm a photo boy to the po, a zeto magic to the po, Vime, Daniel, Ezak, Bezak, Dodoton, Egbeso, Egbesoton, Masia for Mahe, the Flus of Poto, Yepolo, Yado, Waito, Payment.
0: Babylon was a center of idolatry.
2: Babylon, a church, a Vosiseto,
0: a center of drunkenness,
2: a church, Eko, a Hanumoto,
0: a center of immorality.
2: Church, O Gailopo, Plewa,
0: Babylon symbolized evil system, evil worship itself.
2: Babylon
0: was the climax of the evil system.
2: Babylon
0: physically, spiritually, morally, Babylon was evil.
2: And
0: Daniel was not a private, forgotten, hidden man.
2: Daniel was a
0: person working. He was a person that he had responsibility. And there were other people interacting with him. Everybody around was bad and evil. In fact, all the other presidents and all the other leaders, they were watching him to find a fault, to find an occasion against this Daniel. Here was a man that singled himself out, and even any of these people watching him, wanting to examine him, wanting to bring him into disrepute, they couldn't find any occasion, any fault, any error in his life.
2: If you remember that way, they told the holiday, you know, better they told he holiday, now those signing, now those colle, now Moses, I look on it, ye did dona kaka, ye mamma, you know, they were paying, now those able saddle corner, Daniel, do dread or me.
0: Can you find something about these three men we're talking about?
2: Be as a gammon, they may have told him to hold it on a dali.
0: Enoch, Samuel, Daniel.
2: Enoch, Samuel, Daniel,
0: although they lived in different eras and different generations, something common among them. Their community was very bad and very evil. Very corrupt and very demonic. All around them was evil character. And yet we find the power of transforming grace. That they lived a wonderful life, a holy life, a righteous life. You know the story of Daniel?
1: Eventually, there was an edict there. He said nobody should pray to any god except to the king. For the space of 30 days. He said, if anybody did that, he'll be cast into the lion's den. If Daniel wanted to just hide himself, oh, he could have said that's very simple. Number one, it's only for 30 days. I've been serving the Lord almost for 70 years now. So 30 days of not praying will not destroy my life of righteousness. He did not make any excuse. He still was going to live a righteous life and perform his duty before the Lord. Also, he could have said, praying, I can still pray. He could have said, I don't have to close my eyes. I don't have to kneel down. I don't have to stand up in a particular way. I don't have to face Jerusalem. I don't have to be in any posture that they will know I am praying. I can be doing my normal work and in my heart praying to God. I can be walking from one place to the other, and while I'm moving on, I am still praying, and those unbelievers will not know I am praying. He wasn't a man that will practice righteousness in a compromising manner. So he continued to pray as before. And then they caught him and threw him into the lion's den. And then the following day in the morning, the king wanted to know whether the Lord had been able to preserve him. He asked the question in verse 20. He said, Daniel, servant of the living God, is thy God whom thou servest continually able to deliver thee from the lions?
2: Daniel,
1: In verse 22, my God has sent his angel and has shut the lions' mouths that they have not hurt me, look at this now, for as much as before him innocency was found in me, and also before thee, O king, I have done no hurt.
2: He
1: said, before God, innocency was found in me. Before you, O king, I have not done any evil, no
2: harm.
1: That's the power of transforming grace. Told you last week that those of us in the new covenant who are living under grace, we have a greater covenant, a better covenant, a greater privilege. Because those of us who live under the grace of God, the possibilities of grace are much greater than the possibilities under the law. If those people in the old covenant, in the old testament, if they were able to live such wonderful lives, those of us in the new covenant as well, we should be able to live pure, holy, righteous lives. Turn to the New Testament, 1 Thessalonians chapter 2. 1 Thessalonians chapter 2.
2: Philippians 10.
1: Ye are witnesses, and God also, how holily and justly and unblameably we behaved ourselves among you that believe.
2: po jiwa po ga le mi ro so yin wiwedo dodoro ma we to cheche mi yi se ro leton.
1: You see that's the power of transforming grace.
2: Amo e ko e kuro jomi o ro dio meton.
1: Already Paul has told us I am what I am by the grace of God.
2: Paul te ko dora mi jenu ko ro yin nu eyin to pon jomi o ju o tun dale.
1: And he said you are the witnesses of our outward external behavior.
2: Edo mi lawa ikun de to zisa mi to ko me to po gborun to po
1: gbagbo to. God is witness to our internal hidden silent behavior.
2: Ti wo ya weyin okun de to zisa jijo mi to to e ti do ko ma gbe to ma mo dona.
1: You see our manners, he sees our motive.
2: Edo mi o le mi mo de mi no sado wo le mo le ti do ko ai ha mi to
1: me. You see our outward righteousness of life, he sees our inward holiness of heart.
2: Mi o le mo dodo wi wa mi to gboro to se gba wa lo wo ko me ai ha mi to ton ti we ojo e mo e ga.
1: 1 Thessalonians chapter 2. Reading from verse 10. Ye are witnesses and God also, how holily and justly and unblameably we behaved ourselves among you that believe. You see, that's the power of transforming grace. Already Paul has told us, I am what I am by the grace of God. And you are the witnesses of our outward external behavior. God is witness to our internal hidden silent behavior. You see our manners, he sees our motive. You see our outward righteousness of life, he sees our inward holiness of heart. And he said both witnesses agree together. What you see, what God sees, is the same. And everything pointing to the fact that we are holy, we are just, we are unblameable.
2: And he said both witnesses agree together.
1: That's the power of transforming grace in our lives. Romans chapter 6 verse 18 puts it this way. It says, being then made free from sin, ye became the servants of righteousness. That means men that are made new. Men made new. The grace of God comes into your life and you are made new.
2: It's
1: another way, new man made. Immediately you come to the Lord and Christ comes into your life, he makes you a new man ame.
2: Men made
1: new men made, or made new men, all saying the same thing, but telling us that whichever way you say it, whichever place you meet the Lord, you are made new, you become a new creature, you have transformation of life.
2: Kavi we wait there has a better alopa pe ji de akoledo ere to de mi wa okuro de mi tin to didio gbeton bo tin to gbesan yoyo koro porodo e de.
1: The power works within our heart.
2: Okoro to azon wa to ai
1: hamito de. But it comes out in the practice of our life.
2: Bo wa to je gbondo sisa gbesan mi tore to me.
1: There is a power of grace that one enters us and works within us.
2: Amo okoro jomi o to le tin bo bi o mi le me bo soro no mi me.
1: But then day to day, hour after hour, it brings the practice of godliness out for everybody to see. That leads us to point number two. The practice of godliness. Our practice must agree with our profession. If we say we have the grace of God, our practice, our lifestyle should show that that grace of God is working, making us holy and making us to demonstrate a life of holiness.
2: Better That's
1: from verse 19 to verse 22. Look at verse 19. I speak after the manner of men because of the infirmity of your flesh. Now, when he said, I speak after the manner of men, he said, I know I'm talking to men, and therefore I talk in a way that men can understand. He himself tells us in 1 Corinthians, there are tongues of men, there are tongues of angels. When we talk to men, we talk in the tongues of men. Not only in the tongues of men, we talk with symbols, with illustrations that the men we are talking to can understand. So he said, all this message of holiness and righteousness, I'm bringing to you, I'm making illustration to you in a way that your limited understanding can understand. Because of the infirmity of your flesh. That means because of the limitation of your understanding. And he says, because of that, that's why I'm bringing the illustration of master and servant. That tells us something as teachers of the word of God. Our illustrations must match the intelligence and the understanding and the limitation of the people we are talking to.
2: That's
1: exactly how Jesus did it. His
2: soul
1: went forth to sow, was talking to people that knew about farming. The kingdom of God is like a man that throws a net into the sea and catches a number of fish. He was talking to people that knew about fishing. What shall I liken this generation to? They are like children that are playing on the street. And they are saying, we have piped unto you and you have not done. We have mourned and you have not responded. He was talking to the people that knew about children playing on the street. The kingdom of God is like a king that made a marriage for his son. Jesus Christ brought illustrations from day-to-day life, from everyday life, because of the limitation of the understanding of the people. And that's the same thing we need to do when we're preaching the word of God. You will look at your congregation and then you'll bring illustrations and examples that they are able to understand, able to relate with. You speak after the manner of men because of the infirmity of their flesh, because of the limitation of their understanding. And then he brings that illustration. An illustration is talking of the practice of the believer. He says, for as ye have yielded your members servants to uncleanness and to iniquity unto iniquity.
2: Except
1: in the past you have yielded. And that means that they were no more yielding themselves unto iniquity, unto sin. It was in the past they had yielded themselves. For when ye were servants of sin. That's past tense. Ye were servants of sin.
2: Now, we're not meaning a family in a doton, me voson yel alo dodotomen.
1: Verse 20, ye were free from righteousness. There was no righteousness in your life past tense. Verse 21, what fruit had ye then in those things whereof you are now ashamed? Past
2: tense.
1: Can you see very clearly there is a change in our life when we come to the Lord? But now
2: it's
1: telling us about the practice of godliness. And it's telling us there is a principle here. In the past, you voluntarily yielded yourself to iniquity. But now that you are a child of God, Christ is living inside you. You will be yielding yourself voluntarily to the Lord of your life. Now you yield your members unto righteousness, unto holiness. He's telling us a change has now come. Because of the change that has come, your attitude has changed. You are now deliberately handing yourself over to the Lord, resisting temptation every moment of the time. See the way it tells us in 1 Corinthians chapter 6.
2: 1
1: Corinthians chapter 6.
2: In
1: verse 9. Know ye not that the unrighteous shall not inherit the kingdom of God? Be not deceived, neither fornicators, nor idolaters, nor adulterers, nor the effeminate, nor abusers of themselves with mankind, nor thieves, nor covetous, nor drunkard, nor revilers, nor extortioners shall inherit the kingdom of God.
2: Verse 11,
1: such were some of you. The power of the grace of God has worked in your life. You are no more abusing yourself with mankind. You are no more homosexual. You are no more covetous. You are no more a drunkard. You are no more a reviler. You are no more the person that is scoffing and jesting and belittling things that we should take seriously. You are no more an extortioner. A person wanting to arrest or wanting to distort things so that you can steal and get things from other people. Such were some of you. You are no more like that. Verse 11, but ye are washed. But ye are sanctified. But ye are justified in the name of the Lord Jesus Christ, in the name of the Lord Jesus, and by the Spirit of our God. You see what is telling us, a change has come in our lives. Ephesians chapter 4, verse 17. This I say therefore and testify in the Lord, that ye henceforth walk not as other Gentiles walk in the vanity of their mind.
2: It says,
1: if you have met the Lord, if you know the Lord, you are different. You see, verse 20, but ye have not so learnt Christ.
2: If so be that ye have heard him
1: and have been taught by him as the truth is in Jesus.
2: Eye mi ko se gbe tonu gbogbo ye ko so pon mi so e de credit no gbo ke ti to Jesu me.
1: It means now you are no more yielding yourself to sin, you are yielding to the Lord.
2: E do ki ara mi ma so to mi de Jonah.
1: In fact, there are some things that take place in your life.
2: Mi Jonah o kuno nuri le ko ite ogbesa mi to me.
1: It tells you to put up the old character like you put up the old clothes and you throw it away, you cannot wear it anymore.
2: E wa do mi de jijo o ne se de mi no de afo ho bro se drama mi ma so se mi de to mi de me.
1: Clothes is old. Your size has changed. It doesn't fit you anymore. You are a new person now. And it says you will put up the old character, the old manner of life. Have you noticed that sometimes it happens like that even in the world? A man who has been almost like the fool of the community. The clown of the community. Drinking here, smoking here, going to the nightclubs there. And he will not even take care of his dressing. He will not take care of how he moves about. All of a sudden, if they appoint that man as a director general, he now recognizes I am that director general. Or immediately he changes the people he works with, he moves about with. He doesn't go to the side of the road and be dancing and be drinking anymore. He changes even his form of dressing. And he now learns how to behave in a way that will measure up to the level of director general. Because of the new position they are placing. When you come to the new position in Christ, and you become a child of God, and the grace of God comes into your life, you will not be able to be moving with the riffraff and all the scum of society that you are moving with before. All the dressing of the past that made you to look like a ruffian, like a hooligan, like an injurious person. Now you know that you are a different person, a child of the King. You are a child of the Kingdom of God. Everything will change.
2: Because
1: now something has changed, and therefore you know that I'm not in that position anymore. I'm in this higher spiritual position now. Your behavior, your character, everything will change. Verse 22. That he put off concerning the former conversation, the old man, which is corrupt according to the deceitful law. You put on the old, now you put on the new clothing. Verse 24. That ye put on the new man, which after God is created in righteousness and true holiness. And in verse 25, wherefore putting away lying, speak every man truth with his neighbor. In verse 28, let him that stole steal no more. Rather, let him labor working with his hands the thing that is good, that he may have to give to him that needeth. Verse 29, let no corrupt communication proceed out of your mouth, but that which is good to the use of edifying, that it may minister grace to the hearers. In verse 30, it says, grieve not the Holy Spirit of God. The moment you are born again, the Holy Spirit of God comes to live with you. And it's the link between you and the Father. And Jesus, the bridegroom of the bride, is living inside you. That brings a difference, a change in your life. Look at the lady in the world before she got married. So she could talk freely to the men outside. And behave freely to those men outside. But now she gets married. And the husband is sitting by her side. And she sees the men of the past she has been messing up with. They cannot talk the same way anymore. She cannot behave the same way anymore. She is conscious of the husband that is sitting by her side. Christ has entered into you.
2: He's
1: the bridegroom of the bride. The Holy Ghost is living inside you. You will not be able to behave like before. You do not want to grieve the Holy Spirit of God, whereby you are sealed unto the day of redemption.
2: In verse 31,
1: let all bitterness and wrath and anger and clamor and evil speaking be put away from you with all malice.
2: You see,
1: as children of God, there will be no bitterness anymore. No wrath anymore. No anger anymore. No clamor, no evil speaking anymore. No malice anymore. Look at our life now. Verse 32. Be ye kind one to another. Tender hearted and forgiving one another. Even as God for Christ's sake has forgiven you.
2: To
1: see the life of the believer. That's the practice of godliness. The privilege is just to have the grace of God in your life. And when you have that grace of God in your life, everything will change because of the power of transforming grace. It will move forth, it will show forth the practice of godliness in your life. Not everybody gets born again. That's unfortunate. Not everybody receives of the grace of God. Not everybody takes the gift of God, the grace of God, the power of God, the love of God. Not everybody allows the Lord to come into them and change them and transform them and live in newness of life. There are some people that continue to live in sin. Unfortunately, there are people that live and die in sin. And so the Lord has warning for us. Let's look now at Romans chapter 6 and verse 23. It says, for the wages of sin is death. That's not a new message. It's as old as
2: Genesis.
1: From the very beginning, the Lord had one man when he created man on the earth. He had told him about the punishment that will come as a life of sinning. He had told man in Genesis chapter 2 verse 17, but of the tree of the knowledge of good and evil thou shalt not eat of it, for in the day that thou eatest thereof, thou shalt surely die.
2: Ìgbàsán àti yíyan dàgbé pó òyìnbó pọ́lọ́ tọmẹ kí ẹ mà ládò gbégbé rí ẹdó ẹnẹ tọmẹ rí ẹná kú dandan.
1: The Lord had said, the day you eat of the tree that he had forbidden, you will surely die.
2: Òkúrò kodò àzáègbé anádù àtìndé ẹdọ̀ rí ẹmà dúró dandan mẹwẹ̀ aná kú.
1: You know the story they heard.
2: Àyàn ò tàlọ́mà yé dù àtẹ.
1: But then people will say, why didn't they die?
2: Àgbẹ̀tẹ̀
1: Well, they die. And die. And die. You see, there are three forms of death. And many people do not understand there are three forms of death. Basically, death just means separation. You see, there is separation between soul and the body. There's only one kind of death. There is separation from God, the God of life. That's physical death because you are separated from the very life of God. If you are separated from the spiritual life of God, that's spiritual death. Then there is another kind of death, which is the third kind of death. Is a final, forever, everlasting, eternal separation from God. Let me show you the three forms of death in the Bible. Number one is spiritual death. Separation from the spiritual life of God. In 1 Timothy chapter 5 and verse 6. 1 Timothy chapter 5 verse 6. But she that liveth in pleasure is dead.

0: adulterous life, immoral life.
1: She's
0: dead while she lives. You see, although she's still living physically, and she's still breathing. But then it says she has died spiritually. She doesn't have the life of God. And because she doesn't have the life of God, spiritually she is dead. Look at Proverbs chapter 6, chapter 21, verse 16. Proverbs chapter 21, verse 16. The man that wandereth out of the way of understanding shall remain in the congregation of the dead. You see, that's backsliding.
1: The
0: person that goes into sin, that's spiritual death. Look at Luke chapter 15 and in verse 24. Luke chapter 15, verse 24. For this, my son was dead and is alive again. That's the because he went to the far country. He lived the riotous life. He lived the simple life. He was separated from the Father. Although he didn't die to go into the grave, that separation from the life of the family, from the life of the people of God, was death. This my son, in a state of backsliding, he was dead. He has come back home now. He is now alive again. Can you see then that that person that is living in sin, that means that the fellow is dead? James chapter 5. Verses 19 and 20. Brethren, if any of you hear from the truth and one convert him, let him know that he which converted the sinner from the error of his way shall save his soul from death and shall hide a multitude of sins.
1: So
0: there is one kind of death, a spiritual death. Number two, there is physical death. That's the separation of the soul from the body. When a fellow has yielded up the ghost, he has stopped breathing. The body becomes lifeless. That one is spiritual, is a physical death. Now let us look at James chapter 2 verse 26. James chapter 2 verse 26. For as the body without the spirit is dead, so faith without works is dead also. The body without the spirit is dead. Now you see, number one, spiritual death. Number two, physical death. Then there is number three. Number three happens as a result of a combination of one and two. When the spiritually dead man is also physically dead, it will result into the third kind of death. Spiritually dead. He does not know God. He is not born again. He does not know Christ. Christ, that is the way and the truth and the life, he doesn't have that life. He doesn't have eternal life. He doesn't have the life of Christ in man. He's spiritually dead.

0: But then now, he also now dies physically. The combination of those two forms of death. The combination of those two kinds of death. Leads to the one that is called the second death. Because you see, there is a combination of the spiritual and the physical in his life. It then results into the second death, which is a final, eternal separation from the Almighty God. In Revelation chapter 20, I'm reading from verse 11. And I saw a great white throne, and him that sat on it, from whose face the earth and the heaven fled away, and there was found no place for them. And I saw the dead small and great, and stand before God. And the books were opened. And another book was opened, which is the book of life. And the dead were judged out of those things which were written in the books according to their works. And the sea gave up the dead which were in it. And death and hell delivered up the dead which were in them. And they were judged every man according to their
1: words.
0: Look up here, let me explain to you. When somebody dies physically now, his spirit, his soul will leave the body. If that individual is an unbeliever, the soul and the spirit will go to hell. Like the soul of the rich man went to hell. It's a place of torment. It's a place of punishment. But the body is left here in the world. And the body is buried in the grave. But at this final time of judgment, there will be the resurrection of the body. The body that had been dead in the grave will be raised up. But don't you know that if the body is still without the spirit and the soul, it will not leave. So hell will release momentarily the soul and the spirit. It will join back with the body. And so the complete man, body, soul, and spirit together will stand before God for the final judgment. All the souls and the spirits that have been in hellfire have been released to join with the resurrected body. All these people are now in the presence of God. When hell and death are released, you see, death releases the body and the soul, and the hell releases the spirit and everything, and they are joined together. Death and hell themselves are cast into the lake of fire. It's like you put a bag in another bigger bag. You put a small bucket in a bigger bucket. You put hell into the lake of fire. And now the body, the soul, and the spirit are standing before the Lord. And then they are all judged. Out of the things that are written in the book, then it says in verse 14, and death and hell were cast into the lake of fire. This is the second death. Is the final separation.
1: Is
0: the final judgment. And whosoever was not found written in the book of life, body, soul, and spirit now, they was cast into the lake of fire. That's the final separation from the Almighty God. The people that go there, there is no chance to repair. The torment will be forever and forever and forever. That's why we're told in Romans chapter 6. Romans 23. For the wages of sin is dead. The punishment of a life of sin is
1: dead.
0: The destination of those who die in sin is final separation from the Almighty God. The end of the rebellion. The end of the impenitent. The end of the stubborn and the end of the people that do not surrender their lives to the Lord. It is death, it is punishment in hell fire or in the lake of fire.
1: But
0: immediately we are told the gift of God is eternal life. Whosoever cometh to me, I will in no wise cast away. Whosoever shall call on the name of the Lord shall be saved. The Lord, while he may be found, call you upon him while
1: he is
0: near. Let the wicked forsake his way, and the righteous man is
1: tall,
0: and let him return unto the Lord, and he will pardon. He will abundantly pardon. Come unto me, all ye that labor and are heavy laden, and I will give you rest. If we confess our sin,
1: he is
0: faithful and just to forgive us and to cleanse us from all unrighteousness. The Spirit and the Bride say come. He that heareth, let him say come. He that is a thirst, let him come. Whosoever will, let him come and take of the water of life freely. The gift of God is eternal life. Through the Lord Jesus Christ, your choice is in your own hand. If you reject eternal life, you merit eternal death. The Lord says, behold, today I put life and death before you. Choose life that ye may live. The choice is now in your hand. If you reject life, you remember in eternity I told you, rise up and make your own choice. What choice are you making today? Are you making a choice of Jesus? A choice of eternal life? A choice of salvation? A choice of the gift of God? What choice are you making today? Are you making a choice of the love of God? A choice of the grace of God?
1: Faith,
0: I have heard your word. You have invited me to come. You want me to be born again. And it is the gift of God. Jesus died for me on the cross of Calvary. I put before you life and death. Life and death. Life and death. All your secret sins, all your public sins, all the big sins, all the little sins, everything you have done, they can be forgiven today. They can be forgiven today. They can be forgiven today. If you will come. If you will come. Whosoever cometh unto me, I will in no wise cast away. Why don't you come? Why don't you come? The prodigal son returned home. The prodigal son returned home. When his father saw him, he ran at him. He embraced him. He changed his clothes. He forgave him. Yes, my son was lost and is found again. Yes, my son was dead and is alive again. Come back home. The gift of God is eternal life. Through Jesus Christ our Lord. If you reject the gift of God today, the wages of sin is there.

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1: I will arise. As we come before the Lord and to hear His word,
2: it
1: to be necessary for you to pray and tell the Lord that you want to be blessed as you are here today. That as you have come, you will not go back empty-handed.
2: That
1: the word of God will enrich your soul and be a blessing to you. In Jesus' name we pray. Heavenly Father, we thank you for this night. We're grateful for your power. We're grateful for your love. We're grateful for your wisdom. We thank you because we're thankful to you because you brought us together for a good purpose. We thank you for those who have been saved. We thank you for those who know you as the Heavenly Father. Father, we are praying, O Lord, that all the privileges we have in you, we will make use of it in a positive, definite way in Jesus' name. That Lord, what you have provided for us in your word, in your kingdom, it will be ours in Jesus' name. That everyone of us, as we come before you, as we pray unto you, as we stand on the promises of God, none of us will be disappointed in Jesus'
2: name.
1: Open our eyes to see your provision in the scriptures. Open our eyes to see the victory that you have for every one of us. Open our eyes to see there is healing for the sick, there is power for the weak, and all the provision of heaven that you have provided for us. Help us to see, help us to believe, help us to receive in Jesus' name. That every one of us will know that the lot of the righteous is different from the situation of the unbeliever. Thank you because we know you have answered. Jesus' name we pray.
2: To Jesus, you come and meet with us.
1: You are welcomed once again in Jesus' name.
2: No, kudos on me. Poor, I don't want to Jesus, you come.
1: It's always a time of joy and a time of celebration in a way when we all come together like this to worship the Lord and to receive from His hand.
2: Eko yo jire ayaje tori kulo na dosi gano kwa boje ado kwa kule kuku mme poa ado kwa na dosi gano moiso aloe tome.
1: Everyone should be at a kind of family meeting like this.
2: Amando kulo.
1: Always remember, good things happen when God's people gather together. A lot of things that will never happen when you are alone, but when God's people, righteous people, redeemed people gather together, good things always happen. And tonight I believe that God has something special, something good and gracious for every one of us. If you believe, you will see the glory of God. And you know that you came here for a divine purpose, and that purpose is going to be fulfilled in your life in Jesus'
2: name.
1: Tonight I want to talk to you on something very important. Ignorance of what I'm talking to you about is what can wreck some people and ruin their lives because of that ignorance. The knowledge of what we're talking about, if you really understand it and you really hold on to it and you practice it, this is what can bring victory in your life and in your family. family.
2: Oh, you and we so you are drawing it on into a son of the table, go in the choke and a cigar. I want to go with the poor.
1: I want to talk to you tonight on the confessions of the redeemed.
2: Oh, so you are the one who's having the book, be me flee goleton, Dali.
1: The confession of the redeemed.
2: Oh, be me flee goleton.
1: In Psalm 107, verse 2.
2: Psalm
1: 107, verse 2.
2: Can we go election we are fighting away?
1: Let the redeemed of the Lord say so, whom he has redeemed from the hand of the enemy.
2: Make bomb me flee go cro to let in the more make a flee so I'll make glad to
1: let the redeemed of the Lord let them say something.
2: Make bomb me flee go cro to let me boy in the nude.
1: And what are the redeemed of the Lord to say?
2: It
1: tells us in that verse, let the redeemed of the Lord say so, whom he has redeemed from the hand of the enemy. If the Lord has redeemed you from the hand of the enemy, say so. If the Lord has redeemed you from he that is greater and stronger than you are, say so.
2: And
1: the Lord has done something spectacular, something supernatural to be a blessing upon your life, say so.
2: And
1: it says, let the redeemed of the Lord say so. What you say will either bring more victory in your life or it can bring more defeat in your life. You look at your life. If the Lord has redeemed you, then the Lord is commanding you, let the redeemed of the Lord say so. In Jeremiah chapter 31, verse 11. Here are the redeemed of the Lord saying so. The redeemed of the Lord are saying something. What are the redeemed of the Lord saying? Verse 11, for the Lord has redeemed Jacob and ransomed him from the hand of him that was stronger than he. Here are the people of God understanding that their own God was greater than their enemies. These were the redeemed of the Lord, and they said so. They testified, and they said, the Lord has redeemed them from the hand of him that was stronger than they were.
2: You
1: need to understand something. When God has done something and you talk about it, that is not confession yet, that is testimony. God did something for you in the past, he redeemed you in the past, he delivered you in the past, he saved you in the past. That is testimony when you talk about that. But you need to understand that what he did for you in the past is an encouragement and a foretaste of what he will continue to do for you in the future. Whenever a new challenge comes upon your life, a new problem comes in your life, you will remember what he did for you in the past. That will give you confidence and faith and trust to know what he can do for you in the future. In Jeremiah chapter 15, verse 21. Jeremiah 15:21. And I will deliver thee out of the hand of the wicked, and I will redeem thee out of the hand of the terrible. This is talking about something God will do in the future. It says, I will. And that's why I told you that what he did for you in the past should give you confidence and faith and trust for what he's going to do for you in the future. I will deliver thee out of the hand of the wicked. And I will redeem thee out of the hand of the terrible. You see, our confessions should match the promise of God. Our confession should match our testimony. Our confession of what God will do should match what God has already done for us in the past. Look at what God has done for you before. On the basis of that, begin to confess what you believe he will do for you in the future. Look at the way he answered your prayer before. On the basis of that, begin to confess how you know that he's going to answer your prayer now. And let me show you this aspect of the past and the present and the future in a single verse of scripture. In 2 Corinthians chapter 1 verse 10. 2 Corinthians chapter 1 verse 10. If you are really studious in knowing the word of God, this is a verse of the Bible you ought to mark. If you want to keep your victory, this is a verse you ought to know. If you want to defeat the devil at every turn, this is a verse you must understand. If you want doubt to flee away, never to trouble you whenever you pray, this is a verse you need. Second Corinthians chapter 1 verse 10. Who delivered us from so great a death, and doth deliver, in whom we trust that he will yet deliver us.

0: That's okay. No. It's only nothing.
1: Yeah, leave it.
0: Okay, it's working like this.
1: Okay.
0: I don't notice it, you know.
1: This is the last
0: one. Okay.
2: Very narrow. Very narrow. Brethren, the road is very narrow. We must run.
1: I'll check for you.
0: No, I'll check.

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Now don't always better de gmovo de Christi Judo and his aunt Bezan Gmovo. 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Yeah, Madonna Jaibu of Hule Point on me. Nado and one Gwa Gode. 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They are to we want to me. They are to adjust to us. 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Bezan to do not in Bezan e Gbovo. I do not in Beto de Gbovo ma. I you video to the I woman lessing. I'm on the phone number. Me e Gbovo. Sister, who do you to? I do not in the to Bezan to me. 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With a pepper and egg and one gua go at all a while you go to a G. Boya, to Nungla, to Bangba, to Home, you're not a little Satani. 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

0: eyes for prayer. Father, in the name of Jesus,
1: I
0: thank you at this time. We bless your name because we know that this year is going to be a special year. It's going to be a year of supernatural breakthrough. And you're going to do it in every life in Jesus' name. I will pray that every member of this church, every invitee in this church, everyone coming to this church will take what you count important in their lives. And Lord, as we hold on to you, that thing that is essentially important to you, we pray that you take every one of us to higher ground in Jesus' name. The happiness and the health and the heritage and the inheritance, everything you have for every one of us this year, plus that holiness at the center, will be in the heart and the life of everyone and every family in Jesus' name. Speak to your people now. Make a covenant with every one of us that with that covenant, we're going to succeed and we're going to go to higher ground this very year in Jesus' name.
1: We
0: thank you because we know you have answered. In Jesus' name we pray. And everybody said, amen. Thank you very much. We can sit down. I'm looking at knowing the God of the new covenant. Knowing the God of the new covenant. We're looking at Jeremiah chapter 31. I'm reading from verse 31. Behold, the days come. The days have come, says the Lord, that I will make a new covenant with the house of Israel and with the house of Judah. The Lord announced ahead of time that the days are coming that he will make a new covenant with his people. And he tells us in verse 33, but this shall be the covenant that I will make with the house of Israel. After those days, says the Lord, I will put my law in their inward part and write it in their hearts.
1: And
0: will be their God, and they shall be my people. Look at verse 34. And they shall teach no more every man his neighbor and every man his brother, saying, know the Lord, for they shall all know me.
1: And
0: the God is making covenant with us, said, they shall all know me. That's what we're talking about, knowing the God of the new covenant. And then he said, for they shall all know me from the least of them unto the great.
1: era ye me ko na nyo mi so me pe vi me wi we ye to ko ni je me ki klo ye to me.
0: Our children will know the Lord.
1: O vi mi tra nyo o klo na.
0: Our youth will know the Lord.
1: O nja mi to le ye na nyo o klo na.
0: Even those who are just coming in and getting born again and getting saved, they will know the Lord in Jesus' name.
1: Ero me ye to wa bo to fo ji mo le yo suga ina nyo o klo na to Jesu in come.
0: And of course, those of us who have been there for so many years, we will know the Lord more.
1: And it says in that
0: verse 34, they shall all know me.
1: From
0: the least of them, even unto the greatest of them, says the Lord, for I will forgive their iniquity, and I will remember their sin no more. Praise the Lord.
1: Me we we ye to me jeme ki klo ye to me we oklo nondo na nyina juna nyina wa ye to nyina do ye to we nyima so to na fin bagba ni pa oklo no.
0: When we know the Lord, what was the result of that? Somebody says, I know the Lord.
1: In the minyo oklo te wana ita to eto una menedo nyanyo oklo no.
0: I'm saying, what is the evidence of knowing the Lord in our lives?
1: Na ta wanyo kriya nyanyo oklo to to beza mi to le me.
0: When king at Daniel chapter 11 verse 32. And so just do wickedly against the covenant, shall he corrupt by flatteries?
1: But
0: in verse 32, the people that do know their God shall be strong and shall do exploits. The people that know the God of the covenant, the new covenant, those are the people in this day. Those are the people this year we shall be strong. I say you will be strong. And it shall do exploits, as I talk about knowing the God of the covenant. I want you to think about knowing God. There are some people that say, well, we know God already. I won't need any other instruction, any other message to make us to know God. I dare tell you that, you know, as I break out John and Judas Iscariot, and I'm asking Judas, do you know Christ? Of course I do. I'm the treasurer. Of course I do. I've been following Christ all about. Of course I do. I've seen all these miracles. And I've seen all that he did. I've had all the messages. And I said, John, do you know God? He said, you better understand, I know him. I know Christ. But Judas Iscariot, don't worry about him. He doesn't know anything about Christ.
1: Judas Iscariot,
0: as Savior, as substitute, as Lord, as a great miracle worker, as the one that arise from the dead. What did Judas know? Some people think, I've been going there and I've seen it all, and because of that they think they know the God of the new covenant. I'm inviting you to come and know that God in a deeper sense, in a greater sense today. And as you know him, he says, you will be strong, you will do exploits in Jesus' name.
1: nto yura we lo na do anyo chowe nto go bo bo khuya do do me for that o nyinyu e do ana kuro na so wa asuka no le.
0: Do you remember the in the Old Testament we have this young man, his name is Joseph, and then you have Reuben and Simeon and Judah and all the rest of the children of Jacob.
1: Be afia le ngo go and David eh Joseph amon Reuben and Simeon and Judah ko me ko le popo.
0: And I'm asking them, do you know the God of Abraham, the God of Isaac, and the God of Jacob? And they say, yes, of course we do. Our daddy told us about him.
1: We know him.
0: And I asked Joseph, and I said, how about you? He said, I know him, not the way they know him.
1: You
0: know, there are some people that know him from history. Daddy told me. My grandpa told me. And all the other people told me about the God of Israel. But Joseph, he knew God in such a very definite way, special way. That's why the Lord took him from the prison and he took him to the palace. And today, this time is the time and the year and the period of your exaltation in Jesus' name.
1: You know the Lord,
0: not like Reuben and Simeon and Judah and all those other people that knew him in the head. They didn't know him in the heart. The people that do know their God, they shall be strong and they shall do what? Exploit. And then you think about it, is a man they call Caiaphas in the New Testament. And the people were discussing, these were the high priests at that time. And they were saying, you don't understand this, that we're going to take this Jesus Christ and we're going to crucify him. He's going to die. And Caiaphas said, you don't know anything at all. I know everything. Caiaphas, tell me what you know. It is better that one man be taken and then he's crucified so that the whole world and all the nations will be saved.
1: And then I'm saying
0: Caiaphas looks like you know Christ. And then Cornelius said, what I saw. And then I took action. And while Peter was still speaking, what happened? The Holy Ghost came on him. I'm saying, I prefer to know God like Cornelius, that the Holy Ghost will be upon me, than Caiaphas just sitting down there and say, we're going to crucify Jesus. What I'm telling you is, there are people that think they know God superficially. In the natural, externally, historically,
1: they've
0: seen him in Capernaum, in Jerusalem, in Judea, and all those places, but knowing God
1: experientially,
0: it is when you know God like that, and that knowledge of God drives you to action, that it says they will be strong, I'll be strong. And said I'll be strong, and then they shall do what? They shall do exploits.
1: No, you know, but you know,
0: knowing the God of the new covenant. I'm going to divide the message to three parts. Number one, the privilege of knowing God. Number two, the people who know God. The people who know God. What are the people here today? Point number three is the power of knowing God. Let's come to number one, the privilege of knowing God. I'm looking at Hosea chapter 2. I will read him from verse 19. And I will betroth thee unto me forever. Yea, I will betroth thee unto me in righteousness and in judgment and in loving kindness and in mercies, and I will even betroth thee unto me in faithfulness, and thou shalt know the Lord.
1: Nyina so dawe klan de kaka do imowe nyina dawe klan de to dodo me koro to gwedi da me ko to dagbe wanyi me ko to leblanu le me nyebona so dawe klan de nungbo wa me yebona so nyo oklo na.
0: The Lord says, I'm going to betroth you. You know what that means? Old English language means, it means, I'm going to get married unto you. And it's going to be a covenant marriage, a marriage covenant between you and I. A special kind of relationship that he will betroth you unto himself, like a man betroths a woman unto himself. And it says that marriage covenant coming together is going to bring a new relationship between you and I. And then it says in verse 21, and it shall come to pass in that day, I will hear, says the Lord, I will hear the heavens, and they shall hear the earth. In verse 22, and the earth shall hear the corn and the wine and the oil, and they shall hear Jezreel. And I will sow her unto me in the earth, and I will have mercy upon her that had not obtained mercy. And the mercy of the Lord is coming upon your life. And I will say unto them, which were not my people, thou art my people. And they shall say, thou art my God. I pray that will happen to everyone. In Romans chapter 9, I'm reading from verse 25. As he saith also in Hosea, I will call them my people, which were not my people, and have beloved which was not beloved.
1: The Lord God of Hosea men do nyina yiro we o me emanyo meche ledo meche ro wo me wona ke emanyo me yiwana.
0: And it shall come to pass that in the place where it was said unto them, ye are not my people, there shall they be called the children of the living God.
1: In aswa joro to fire ye do la ye te be mo mi ule ma yo me che gba finewe ye na yo ye ofi ju we we gbe no ton te.
0: Isn't that a change of position?
1: Be man did you ada o te ton wa
0: a change of relationship. They were not the people of God. Our sins separated us from the Lord.
1: Did you ada na ye ma yo me ju to nda yi na nya to ko climb so ju we ye we de.
0: But now the sin is dealt with.
1: Did you yo
0: The moment you say yes, he is my savior, I receive him. He says you are not a child of God before, but now you become a child of God.
1: We're
0: looking at Job chapter 22, reading from verse 21. Acquaint now thyself with him. It says, don't stay so far away. Come near. And be at peace, thereby good shall come unto thee. I lost an amen there. And then in verse 22, receive, I pray thee, the law from his mouth. And lay up his words in thine heart. Verse 23, if thou return to the Almighty, thou shalt be built up. God is going to build you up. This is going to be a year of growing for you. A year of development and a year of being built up in Jesus' name. Thou shalt put away iniquity far from the tabernacles. Then shall thou lay up gold as dust. Prosperity is coming. And the gold of offer as the stones of the books.
1: Yeah,
0: the Almighty shall be that defense. God will protect you. And thou shalt have plenty of silver, wealth, riches, prosperity. This is the year. Then shalt thou have thy delight in the Almighty, and thou shalt lift up thy face unto God.
1: Now,
0: thou shalt make thy prayer unto him, and he shall hear thee. I said, when?
1: No, we tell when I say we.
0: Congratulations today. The Lord is going to answer our prayers in Jesus' name. That shall make thy prayer unto him, and he shall hear thee, and thou shalt pay thy vows. And thou shalt also decree him, and it shall be established unto thee. And the light shall shine upon thy ways. You want to say amen to that? In 1 John chapter 2 verse 12, I write unto you little children, because your sins are forgiven you for his name's sake. That's how to know the Lord. And then in verse 13, I write unto you fathers, because ye have known him, that is from the beginning, ye have known him. The privilege of knowing. God, you have known him, that is from the beginning. I write unto you, young men, because ye have overcome the wicked one.
1: You'll
0: overcome. Isn't this the privilege of knowing the Lord? When you know the Lord and you know him so well, that he is by your side. And it says, because you know the Lord, you overcome the wicked one. And write unto you little children, because ye have known the Father. Look at verse 14, I've written unto you, fathers, because ye have known him, that is from the beginning. I have written unto you, young men, because ye are strong. Didn't I tell you, knowing the Lord makes us strong. This is going to be a year of strength. It's not going to be a year of weakness. It will not be a year of timidity. It will not be a year of being afraid. It will be a year of being strong and bold and courageous in Jesus' name. I have written young men, because ye are strong, and the word of God abideth in you, and ye have overcome the wicked one. We shall overcome. I said we shall overcome. As a result of knowing the Lord, it says in verse 15, love not the world, neither the things that are in the world. If any man love the world, the love of the Father is not in him. For all that is in the world, the lust of the flesh, and the lust of the eyes, and the pride of life, is not of the Father, but is of the world. And the world passes away, and the lust thereof. But he that doeth the will of God, tell me what follows? Abideth forever. We're going to abide forever. Now I see somebody and he says, I know the Lord. And I say, how do you know the Lord? And he can tell me why he says he know the Lord. Somebody, there must be an evidence in your life that yes, I know him. And I'm asking myself, how can I prove to you that I know him, that I know God? How can you prove to me that you know God? Look at this. If you really know God, number one, you accept his salvation. You accept his salvation. You become his son. You're no more a stranger if you know God. You're no more a slave if you know God. You're no more a servant if you know God. You become his son. See, you're conquer sin. D, you deny self. You engage in soul winning. You've got it, you give it to other people. You've received it, you share it with other people. If you follow his steps. Those are the people that know God. They're not the people that are still wondering about out in the wilderness of sin, following their own will. And then you're going to grow in strength. If you know God age, you honor the Savior. He died for me. I must honor him. He shed his blood for me. I must exalt him. You improve your stewardship. The judge
1: self.
0: They stop judging other people. Who do you judge? You judge self. Am I doing it better today than I did yesterday? Am I growing today than I grew last year? Am I more cheerful today than I was in the previous year? You are judging self every time. You keep your soul. Lift up the standard. You maintain spirituality.
1: We are tonto. We bring you to our sedo.
0: And you nourish the sheep.
1: We are netwarakwe nukwana nyilengbole.
0: The Lord was talking to Peter, and he said, "Lovest thou me more than these?" And he said, "Yes, Lord. You know that I love you." He said, "Feed my lambs to show that you love me."
1: Kodo oka se Peter. Peter be ayi wana mi ya ugailekpo ya. Peter anyo na nyona uma eroni anyo mi. Na ayi wana mi bonyilengbole.
0: And then O is to obey the shepherd. You see, your sheep in his fold. And if you want to show that you really know the Lord, you obey the shepherd. Be is to possess sanctification. Not just preach sanctification. Not just hear about sanctification, what do you do? You possess.
1: My
0: friend, your wife will know whether you possess it or not. Because at home, when that thing flares off from your heart, it will say, "Aha, my husband has started again." But this year will be different in Jesus' name. If you possess that sanctification, your children can tell. They say, "Daddy, are you angry?"
1: It
0: tells you I'm angry. It's your face that tells me you're angry. Let's possess sanctification this year. We'll possess it in Jesus' name. And your co-workers and the people in the office can tell whether you possess that sin or not.
1: As long as to let me people as well to bureau the colour to office, you know,
0: but this year we're going to possess sanctification in Jesus' name. Q is to quit simple society. To quit the secret society. Everybody say quit. Did I hear you? Quit secret societies. And quit the sinful society. I resist Satan. Yes, serve with sincerity.
1: He
0: travail in supplication. Men ought always to pray and not afraid. And then you unite with the saints. Anywhere you find yourself, there will be saints there, there will be sinners there.
1: There'll
0: be believers there, there'll be backsliders there. No, if you really know the Lord, you're going to unite not with the sinners but with the saints. Visit the sick.
1: And
0: you walk in his statutes. X exemplifies sobriety. Why? Yield in submission. If you're walking on the way and you see a bar, and you know that if I'm standing straight, I'm going to knock my head on the bar. The bar will not be wounded. I am the one to be wounded. What do? I yield in submission. Then Z is to zoom in into its sufficiency.
1: Hey,
0: cameramen, they know that. They just bring that picture near and they focus on it and they say, I zoom in and I get the substance. And that's what the Lord is telling us. So this year, if we claim to know the Lord, all this will be in your life, in my life, in our lives together as a church, in
1: Jesus' name.
0: I thought you would give me a good amen. Point number two, now the people who know God. Isaiah chapter 43 verse 10. It says in verse 10, ye are my witnesses, says the Lord, and my servant whom I have chosen, that he may know and believe me and understand that I am he. Before me there was no God from night, neither shall there be any after me.
1: Afaoto miyola we kundo kunde toche we ukulo nda deviche kenya kode na minindo nyu mboso yimi sena minindo tumbo donya we yema nyu juwe we leto chenu chenu kuna mi mo de maswati to godoche.
0: Verse 7. Even everyone that is called by my name, for I have created him for my glory. I have formed him, yea, I have made him.
1: Yera foto shawe toye.
0: The Lord says that this year you are for his glory. Satan will not glory over you. Enemies will not glory over you. The world will not glory over you. Only the glory of the Lord will be seen in your life in Jesus' name. Verse 18, remember ye not the former things. Failures of the past, I don't remember again. Falling in the past, I don't remember again. And all those challenges and problems of the past, do you still remember?
1: Throw
0: away the diaries of the previous year. Neither consider the things of old. Behold, I will do a new thing. Now it shall spring forth. Shall ye not know it? Give me an answer. I will even make a way in the wilderness and rivers in the desert.
1: nyena de alihode to zungbo mebo de ototo o zume.
0: The beasts of the field shall honor me, the dragons of the owls, because I give waters in the wilderness and rivers in the desert to give drink to my people, my chosen.
1: Kan le zume ton le na gbogbe na mi dragon ile po ajankusu le po na nyena o si o me to zungbo me kro o to le to zume kro na nununu o me chele o me vivye chele.
0: These people have I formed for myself. You are no more for the devil.
1: O me le we nyendo na de amasotina le baba.
0: They shall show forth my praise. Those are the people that know the Lord. I want to know the Lord more.
1: We're
0: looking at Hosea chapter 8. I'm reading from verse 2. Israel shall cry unto me, my God will know thee. And we know him because we are at the Red Sea and he opened the Red Sea. And we know him. We were around the Jericho walls and he told us to shout and we shouted and the walls came down. And I said, that's my God, I know thee. My God, I know thee. You will know the Lord. When he heals your body, you will know the Lord more. When he delivers you from every oppression, you will know the Lord more.

0: Ade ye na do nyomindo nyewe okulu no enjawu yewe na so yo mechele nyi na so nyi juwe ya we ye tona ye na ya ira ye ton le podo le gogla de.
1: Look up here for a moment. You know there are people that just have mental knowledge.
0: Wanga fle me leti yo to nyue taka meton po un.
1: They've gone to school, they did religious knowledge,
0: ye,
1: and they took exam and they give them credit or distinction.
0: Ye we have to we are made plain to go on. Sister Dali, but as I made it on, but it's not passed by Yenaya Mac. They close.
1: I'm talking about no God. Say, Pastor, I know God. I studied religious knowledge.
0: But
1: you know they, that? You know what that is? That's mental knowledge.
0: Then the Lord said, when you're Joe Tali, and I'm about to not to not to not to not to not to not to not to not to not to not to not to not to not to not to not to not to not
1: to not to not to not to not to not to not to not to not to not to grandmother, we used to see now in the moonlight, and they'll talk about God and talk about God. They have natural knowledge.
0: Other people,
1: social knowledge. In
0: the
1: social circle, anytime they are talking about whatever, they say God will do it. That's all they
0: know.
1: At any time they have any challenge, they say God is on the throne. It's in their social circle, denominational circle, they mention that.
0: When they pay it in to clan,
1: and they say, yes, we know God. Other people have superficial knowledge. It's just on the surface. It's flowing about in their mind. And when they go to school, they go to university, and a professor comes to say, hey, there is no God. Then they say, well, I'm now confused. You know why? Because before they went to university, all they had was superficial knowledge.
0: There's something floating about,
1: in their mind, in their brain.
0: And
1: that's why a professor can easily confuse you.
0: Professor to university,
1: people have partial knowledge. When it comes to, yes, I believe in the olden days, God used to walk mightily. How about today? I'm not sure. That's partial. I'm calling you now to have personal knowledge of God. You know God not because I told you. You know God because you have an experiential knowledge of Him. Think about Joseph. It's that personal experiential way. That's why he said, how can I do this and sin against my God? Personal. My God. Personal knowledge, experiential knowledge. You'll have it today in Jesus' name.
0: Second
1: Timothy chapter 2 verse 19. It says, nevertheless, the foundation of God standeth sure. Having the seal, the Lord knoweth them who are his. The people that have that personal knowledge, He knows them. The people that have the experiential knowledge, He knows them. Let everyone that names the name of Christ do what? Depart from
0: iniquity.
1: That's the evidence that you have that personal knowledge, experiential knowledge of knowing the Lord. John chapter 17, verse
2: 18 and we're

0: 18 at verse 3.
1: Juan ta foto nou kwa we. Apwe to aton.
0: This is life eternal, that they might know thee, the only true God. That's it.
1: Ora ewe okbe mando koto do ye ni nyo kye chokede juwe we. Nungbo lo lo die.
0: And Jesus Christ whom thou hast said, that knowledge is coming your way.
1: Bodo ewa me ye do kwa ilo Jesu Christi. Onyuelo e chato ale koto we ji.
0: You'll never be the same again in Jesus' name. Number three, the power of knowing God. Let's come back to Daniel chapter 11. We're looking at verse 32. And such as do wickedly against the covenant shall he corrupt by flatteries. But the people that do know their God, they shall be and do exploits. Praise the Lord. Let me show you somebody that knew God face to face. Let's look at Deuteronomy chapter 34. And I'm reading from verse 10. And there arose not a prophet since in Israel, like unto Moses, whom the Lord knew face to face. If you can be like that, you will be like that. In verse 11, in all the signs and the wonders which the Lord sent him to do,
1: in
0: all that the Lord sent him to do in the land of Egypt, to Pharaoh, and to all his servants, and to all his land, and in all the mighty hand, and in all the great terror which Moses showed, both in the sight of all Israel.
1: That
0: shows us the man knew God. Your own time has come. Moses is gone, but you are there. It's your year of breakthrough. And it's your year of breaking forth. And I will hear your testimony in Jesus' name. I'm looking at John chapter 14, verse 7. It says, if ye had known me, ye should have known my Father also. And then it says, from henceforth, ye know him and have seen him. Verse 17. Even the Spirit of truth, whom the world cannot receive, because it seeth him not, neither knoweth him, but ye know him. Think about that. Jesus said, disciples, you know me, you know him, for he dwelleth with you and shall be in you.
1: Verse
0: 20, and at that day shall ye know that I am in the Father and ye in me. Look at the result in verse 12. Verily, verily, I say unto you, he that believeth on me, the works that I do, he shall do also. And greater works than these shall he do, because I go unto the Father.
1: You have my close crowing away. In our name, you talk to the Utu.
0: Look at Matthew chapter 17. I'm reading from verse 20 there. Jesus says unto them, because of your unbelief. The people who have unbelief, they don't know God enough. They don't know that God can do all things. And God can do all things to all people in all places every time. But verily I say unto you, if ye have faith as a grain of mustard seed, ye shall what? Ye shall tremble before this mountain. And he shall be afraid before the mountain. He shall be crying before the mountain. Isn't that what we did in the past when we didn't know our God? We saw a mountain of sickness, a mountain of a problem, a mountain of enemies, a mountain like a mighty force, and then before that mountain we are crushed and we just crumble to the ground and we started crying.
1: And
0: we started saying, how could this be for me? But this year, wipe all your tears away.
1: They called
0: those tears away, because this year ye shall say unto this mountain, remove hence to yonder place. It shall be done. It shall remove, and nothing shall be impossible unto you.
1: So we is like what say the Milena Dogla, Milena Dogla, or so ere domo, set a song of fee you done after certain. Odo, Unde Pepe, Managlo, me ba.
0: I want you to do something. You know the people who have read that how many times? Nothing shall be impossible unto you.
1: Yokia Rasusu, Donde, Manaso Glo, me ba, Rasomiokia.
0: Make up that word impossible. And then this year, make up your mind that this year will be different from any other year in your life. Can I have a good amen there?
1: Wait,
0: if nothing shall be impossible unto me, why is it that every time I say I cannot do that, that's impossible? Why am I always using the word impossible? Impossible. Now this year, attempt the impossible. If you never try it, how will you know whether it will move or not? This year, no more crying like last year. Believe the invisible.
1: Aweto yi mende imamolo yi se.
0: See, conceive the incomparable.
1: Atoto yi mende mazokanti adonungolo yi melo.
0: I am conceiving the incomparable. It will be done in Jesus' name.
1: Mende mangavi tichedo ndegolo yeko yi enetu dem langlo wa mipong bedeba to Jesu inkome.
0: Decree the incredible.
1: Eneto anadonwa yi nemavi yi se anadwa yi.
0: You exemplify the incorruptible.
1: Atoto yi zize nemagblene anazedwaga.
0: You know, in your offices they are saying everybody must sign this. You say, me, I'm not going to sign that. What do you mean?
1: Anya zompa patria no melek prendo la weme aro nyelo midendo la andata duate
0: this new year nobody will fight you
1: we ya mende mende ma dobu nawe
0: I said nobody will fight you
1: mende ma dobu nawe gbedeba
0: to do what you don't want to do exemplify the incorruptible
1: na do wa na majona wa anaze wa la magble anaze duaga
0: forsake the inflexible
1: de bade gwenyi anagbe
0: you know there are some people as it was so it is and so it shall ever be they are almost at the same point all their life inflexible nothing moves them
1: men de latin yem no dio gbede gbede am yando de te wa mo te gbe mo no kaka dodo yi de pira lo na ye e ma re and those certain
0: nothing changes them
1: nem ran dio gbede gbede
0: you can read from Genesis to Revelation nothing changes them
1: yeah so Jesus wa so ya men nem ran dio
0: you can pray you can intercede for them from January to December they are inflexible
1: aga koda aga de vena ye so January wa December
0: just leave them alone. Ephraim is joined to idols. Leave them alone. Forsake the inflexible.
1: Gurge
0: the indispensable.
1: Each
0: help the incurable.
1: You see,
0: those incurable people, they say they have lost hope. What can they do again?
1: I think
0: in this sickness now for this number of years, and what else can I do? This day you'll be healed. I influence the incorrigible. Join the invisible. The invisible people are the unconquerable people. They are the people that no matter what happens, they always win. They always overcome, they always conquer. Who are the conquerors here today? Praise the Lord. Join us. Join us. We are invincible.
1: You know, Bawa, we pop on Mele and Patato, Mulewe, Mulewe, Nukumamo, Miamo, Mulewe.
0: And know the inevitable.
1: Bonyo, Nwe, Imazoga, Rona.
0: There's something that they are inescapable, inevitable. And know that so that you're not beating your head against the wall.
1: Ndele, Timba Mazoga, Rona Mazoga, Nolana, Babadan, Patato,
0: Dogo. And you're not trying to say, okay, the sun. I should not try. The sun is inevitable. Amatan should not come. Amatan is always there. Rainy season will always come. Recognize that and walk along with that. And don't say, well, why is it sunshine? That's inevitable. Why is it daylight? That's inevitable. Why is it raining? The ground is wet. That's inevitable.
1: There
0: as I come to your city here, and they say, you know, the bombs are there, the bombs are there. It's inevitable. Just walk along with that.
1: Then what to go into the file? I'm a logi. It's
0: inevitable. Know that and move along, and then you'll get to where you're going in Jesus' name. And then learn the infallible. There are some things that will never fail. Infallible, unmistakable. Mentor the incapable. Don't write anybody up. You know, they say that one will never learn anything. Pick that person up and create value in the life of that individual. Not
1: sure
0: the immeasurable. Observe the irresistible.
1: And
0: you know, what you resist persists.
1: anywhere, anakpai, when I don't
0: know, go. You know, there's some people in their life, they're always fighting the wrong battle. Resisting that, rejecting that, restraining that. Leave all that alone this year and spend your life on something of quality. Pursue the incomprehensible. Quit the inadvisable. And there's some things we shouldn't even find you there. You're a child of God. How could you be in that place? Sister, why are you here? What are you doing here? This one is inadvisable for a real daughter of God, a queen, and for a real child of God, a king in the king's army.
1: Ah, video ton we any me menyunu. Te wa do file. 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
0: And therefore you quit the inadvisable.
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0: The immutable.
1: Anak bogbena melesien me monodi agbede la.
0: That's the Almighty God. You come to the house of God. You reverence God.
1: Na ngango no po jua wena wa kwaeto sa. 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
0: You study the invaluable. Teach the indisputable. And then uphold the indestructible. For example, the church. Upon this rock, I will build my church, and the gates of hell shall not prevail against you.
1: Na paja agun me fit ni osoji nyando agun ti aido bogonbo kuto no manapeji.
0: And that's what you're to uphold, something that is indestructible.
1: Elo gwana he no emun gbelegbere gbere lo ni
0: visualize the inconceivable.
1: Na ze no kunto edo no ma do gbolo ji
0: over the irreplaceable.
1: Na gwendo le ma so kan dio atana lo ko.
0: You know, there are some things in our lives that nobody can replace. Place, once it's gone, it's gone.
1: Let's watch over that thing.
0: Look at the valuable things the Lord has given you that no money can buy.
1: I'm
0: going to watch over the irreplaceable in my life.
1: And
0: now Xerox the invariable.
1: And then the number on the at analogy.
0: To Xerox means to reproduce.
1: And then the
0: Xerox machine and then Xerox it for me and reproduce this invariable.
1: And then I like the machine Lodo.
0: And then yield the incalculable. And then zip up the incontestable. Zip it up. Hide it from the people that will steal it. Nobody will take this thing from me. And this year is going to be a wonderful year. Everybody say wonderful. 1, 2, 3, 4, 5, 6. What? 7 dafor.
1: Ode awe aton ene aton chopo nemo jawu tonu sian we ton.
0: Praise the Lord. This year is going to be more than wonderful. It's going to be seven dafor. Are you ready? Seven wonderful. If you are ready for wonderful and seven wonderful to come into your life, why don't you get up and get into prayer? Because the power of God is coming upon your life. This day is going to be a day of breakthrough. In Jesus' name we pray.
1: Yes, we come with me for that day.
0: And everybody said, Then praise the Lord with you that you are here today. Because this day is going to be a turning point in your life.
1: Let's
0: bow and eyes close. I want to give you an opportunity to have this personal experiential knowledge of the Lord.
1: Anywhere
0: you are, just raise up your hand. I'm praying for you. Thank you very much. That's wonderful. Almighty God, we thank you today for these who are raising up their hands. We're asking, O Lord, all the ignorance of the past, take it away in Jesus' name. Lord, I'm asking that today you reveal yourself to everyone. Lord Jesus, be the savior of everyone giving themselves unto you right now in Jesus' name.
1: Take all their sins away.
0: Take all the guilt away. Take all the condemnation away. And Lord, I pray the power to come and live in newness of life, give unto them in Jesus' name. Thank you, Lord, because I know you have answered. In Jesus' name we pray. And everybody said,
1: now,
0: praise the Lord.
1: I
0: said, praise the Lord. This year for you will be so wonderful. You are ready? Where are you? Raise up your hand. Are we ready? Father, in the name of Jesus. We thank you because this is a glorious day. This is a day of breakthrough. This is a day of breaking forth. A day of miracle, a day of signs, a day of wonders. Lord, you have called us into covenant, and we come into covenant relationship with you in Jesus' name. Now, Lord, we know you. You are our Father.
1: You
0: are our God.
1: You
0: are our refuge. You are our protector.
1: You
0: are the great physician. You are our healer. Oh, Lord, I come to you right now and I pray. And so the prayers of your people in Jesus' name. Lord, I pray every yoke be broken. All the chains trying the people that they have not been making enough progress, break all the chains in Jesus' name. Oh Lord, I pray any curse, any spell, any charm, any sin, generational, whatever, I cancel that thing. I take it away from their lives in Jesus' name. All the covenants of the past with the devil. A covenant in any secret court. A covenant in any other place. I cancel the covenants.
1: Alan don't
0: I nullify the covenant.
1: Just over.
0: And I pray, Lord, now to come into this new covenant with you in Jesus' name.
1: May
0: bad luck is gone. Failure is gone. Poverty is gone. Barrenness is gone. Lord, I pray all the stumbling blocks before them, take everything away in Jesus' name. This year is the year of happiness. Lord, I release these people into blessing. Those who have been bachelors for 40 years, priests for 45 years, bachelors for 48 years, Lord, this year I break that yoke.
1: And
0: I release it to the perfect will of God in Jesus' name. Marry 2 years, 3 years, 7 years, 12 years, 13 years, 18 years, no child. How can that be? I command barrenness, come out in the lives of Jesus' name. Lord, I pray whatever you have to change in their lives, or change in their body, or change in their family, you are the God of all possibilities. Do it at this time in Jesus' name.
1: Anyone having a loved one, a mother, a father, a wife, a husband, a child in the hospital,
0: right on that hospital bed right now, oh Lord, go and touch them. Raise them up, they will not die in Jesus' name. Lord, everyone here fill their lives with happiness, their lives with joy, their lives with miracle. All those things written in their covenant papers, fulfill everything in Jesus' name.
1: Lift
0: off your people from glory to glory. From miracle to miracle. From signs to wonders. From healing to healing. From prosperity to prosperity. Let them keep on climbing till they get to the top in Jesus' name. I proclaim and prophesy to you this year, you'll be the head, you'll not be the tail.
1: You'll
0: be above, you'll not be beneath. And all the desires of your heart, the Lord will fulfill in Jesus' name. And this year for you will be a wonderful year. And all your requests are confirmed, you have testimony already. Confirm it, O Lord, for everyone. In Jesus' name we pray.
1: To Jesus, come me hold
0: it. I'm telling you that this year your life will be wonderful and so wonderful. God bless every one of you.
1: Wonder of women, lo.
2: We're going to. time for those who have questions to ask.
3: First
2: Peter chapter 4 verses 12-19. And from the youth section, can I have a young brother there?
4: Good morning, sir.
3: Good morning.
4: As a believer in Christ, I was born again, and the evangelism was my main zeal to serve the Lord. But I noticed that after some times I was no more preaching the gospel, and the zeal was out. And I began to see how I can come back to the first love, to continue the preaching of the gospel of our Lord Jesus Christ. And since that time, I've been having some burden to preach the gospel. But the zeal and the enthusiasm to do it is no more there. I'm asking that, sir, since I stopped the preaching, does it mean the Spirit of the Lord has left me?
3: But JJ Pojogo Masotimba Okluno, nothing me pronounced to Egbe, Bendo, Wayno Masoto Yimbawaya, Kavi, Eto Jodo Goe.
2: Thank you very much. Can I have the sister there?
5: Good morning, sir. I want to ask, because all the illustration that was made today was all physical. I want to ask, is there spiritual persecution?
2: Thank you very much. The brother there.
6: Good morning, sir. So I want to know the difference between the persecutors and there are some people that deliberate, like they are assigned by the devil to destroy somebody's destiny or whatever.
3: So I want to know the difference
6: with that persecutor and the people that are specially assigned, like Saul before it became Paul.
3: He was persecuted before, but eventually he changed.
6: Because there are some people that is like, as if they have been empowered by Satan to destroy somebody's So I want to know the difference between the
3: two.
2: If you know the individual, what's the difference?
6: Actually, the reason is that like Paul, when he was preaching there, when somebody have a divination in
3: that,
6: so he said that you should not see for his season.
3: He
6: did not destroy the individual. But there are some people that no matter how people pray for their confession of their own soul, not even because they are persecuting, but so their life will transform. It's like they are just determined that they themselves are not ready to serve God.
3: They
6: hinder somebody that haven't decided to serve God.
2: Thank you very much. Can I have the sister?
5: Good morning, sir. My question is in twofold. The first one is that, is it a must for a believer to be persecuted before they can be proof of their stand in the Lord? And at the same time, I want to know that if a believer is not experiencing any persecution, is such a believer still on the Lord's side?
2: Thank you very much. We're looking at Matthew chapter 5, verse 10 through to verse 12. Matthew chapter 5, verse 10. Blessed are they which are persecuted for righteousness' sake, as people that were born into this world were not born with righteousness. All have sinned and come short of the glory of God. And so that means we all start at that level of being sinners. But the time comes we hear the gospel, and that hearing of the gospel then makes us to remember what we've done wrong. How we've lived our lives. Then we go to the Lord in prayer, believing that Jesus died for us on the cross of Calvary. And by faith we accept the salvation of the Lord. It says, by grace are you saved through faith, that not of yourselves. It is the gift of God, lest any man should boast. And then we become the workmanship of God, that is, he recreates us. If any man be in Christ, he's a new creature. All things are passed away, and behold, tell me the rest. All things have become new because of that newness. Because of that transformation. Because of that change. You become strange. As if, what kind of life is this? And so the people that do not understand one, and they want to bring you back to where you were. They want to bring you back to where they are. And they want to get you up the path you're walking, so that you can come back to where you were before you sin. That basically is the reason why the persecution arises. It says, blessed are they which are persecuted, and is for righteousness' sake. Then it says, for theirs is the kingdom of heaven. And then the Lord Jesus Christ began to tell us the forms of persecution. Verse 11, blessed are ye when men shall revile you. To revile means to, they can belittle you, they can degrade you, they can disgrace you, they can abuse you, they can insult you. They can call you names. My daughter there is asking, all the examples they give is like physical sin. Either you are beaten or you are denied something physical. Is there any form of spiritual persecution?
3: Well,
2: when you are reviled, it depends on your interpretation of that reviling. If you just feel, if it gives you physical pain, that's physical. If it gives you emotional pain, you know, in your feeling, you feel so much pain, and sometimes the emotional pain is much, much greater than the physical pain. And sometimes it affects your soul, affects your spirit. And it affects your determination to move on. It affects your heart. Anything that affects your heart, your spirit, your soul, your mind, your vision, your goal, your passion, and your drive. That becomes spiritual already. Although it's just reviling, but the devil turns it around to affect not just your body, not just giving you bodily pain, but gives you emotional pain, spiritual pain. Gives you pain in your emotion, in your mind, and sometimes it just affects. So sleep, instead of sleeping peacefully and resting, you think, how could they say that? How could they act like that? I'm doing the best I can. I'm following the Lord. I'm doing it exactly and with joy. How could they react or relate with me like this? And then it says over here in verse 11, and they persecute you and shall say all manner of evil against you falsely. They say all manner of evil against you. And when they say something, words don't just affect your body, that's spiritual. And words don't just affect your mind, it affects you in the inner man. Affects you in your very soul, very deep, and can even affect your faith. I'm bringing fear into you. Somebody can say something and threaten you, and instead of just making you unhappy, it actually makes you afraid. And the words they say may make you to feel as if the darkness is going to come down, as if, you know, you might even die, and this might happen, that might happen, and then it kind of decreases your faith and enlarges and kind of increases the fear, the pressure that comes on you. That's spiritual already. And then it goes on and says, but it's falsely for my sake, because you belong to the Lord, because you're serving the Lord, and because you serve the Lord, and you're not somebody serving the Lord grudgingly and dragging your feet as if you don't want to really do it, but somebody is forcing you to serve the Lord, you're excited about it. And some people are not happy when you're happy. And if you're serving the Lord with joy and excitement and enthusiasm, your excitement kind of, you know, terrifies them. Because they are used to being gloomy and, you know, being dreary and weary. They're used to people going to church with long faces. They're used to people singing hymns and singing psalms, but with, you know, tears in their eyes. And when they see somebody that has the joy and the excitement and the happiness, and it's just saying, I'm moving on, I'm serving the Lord, I wish I have more days to serve the Lord, that makes them unhappy, and that means then they bring persecution, but the persecution will not stop us.
3: I said it will not stop us.
2: And so my young brother there is asking, you know, I was evangelizing before, and as I was evangelizing, sometimes I drop. Sometimes ask yourself, if you are doing something good, something great, something commendable, something wonderful, why do you ever stop? You may not understand. Sometimes it's because there is a kind of persecution that is coming. A persecution may not be that somebody is beating you or somebody is nagging you or something. Just rejection.
3: They go to this,
2: and then the way they look at you, and they look at you from head to toe, they're talking about Christ. And then
3: they
2: so much belittle you, you feel small, your size shrinks. And because you feel so small, you may not know that is persecution, but that is persecution. They so belittle you and look down on you and degrade you, and you feel, what am I doing? Before you know what you are getting discouraged. And before you know what you are kind of saying, should I do that? Then you go to the next one, and then you are talking to him, give your life to the Lord. I'm born again. I'm a child of God. I'm happy for it. Something good is happening in my life, and I want you to have the same thing.
3: But
2: then he looks at you and says, at your age, instead of sitting back at home and reading your books, at your age, you're wasting your time with religion.
3: And
2: then he begins to say some things. That's how these people do. They become so fanatical. They won't even allow the people to rest, and they're saying this and saying that, and that gets on you, and eventually you pack it up. You say, there's no point. They're not even going to change. They're not going to repent. So why try?
3: And
2: that, when you try, my young brother is asking, if I stopped it, how do I come back again? Good question. You know, whenever we stop anything, I'll tell you why we stop. There are two important words in our lives. One word is pain. The other one is pleasure.
3: If
2: there is something we're doing that is causing us pain, and we don't derive any pleasure from it. Pain without pleasure makes us to stop. And we say, there's no point. Every time I try to talk to people, every time I go this way, it's only pain. Pain, but no pleasure. Then, if you do something and it gives you pleasure, and it's no pain at all, just gives you pleasure without any pain, you want to do that again and again. But But as you think about life, there is no pain without pleasure. There is no pleasure without pain. And so when something comes to you, you've been doing something. Maybe you are praying, maybe you are reading the Bible, maybe you are coming to church, whatever it is you are doing. Those two things will show up. Pain on the one side and pleasure, joy, fulfillment on the other side. That's why Jesus Christ said, look at John chapter 16, verse
3: 20.
2: Verily, verily, I say unto you, that you shall weep and lament. Is that pain or pleasure?
3: Pain.
2: And then it says, but the world shall rejoice. When you're crying and the tears are flowing, something has happened to you. When the lover of your soul, Jesus Christ, your Savior, your Master, has gone away, that is painful.
3: When I
2: And it says, you will lament and you will weep. But you know, Jesus is no more going away from us, but it may be somebody that you love very much, a wife, an husband, a child, and the child is gone.
3: Jesus Christ, my son, and Joe, into Bama, Niveso Ganya, Situe, Sutue, Cavio Vida, you are not to a day.
2: And the wife is gone and the husband is gone.
3: But
2: it may not be husband, wife, or child. It may be a father. It may be a mother. The mother is gone. The father is gone. It's painful. Who is going to be laughing and rejoicing because, you know, something like that happened? And now the persecutors. What if the persecutors now say, you're not saying anything yet. You've just begun. And they rejoice. And because you lost your husband, you lost your wife, you lost your child, you lost your father, you lost your mother, or because you lost your job, something that gave you real fulfillment, you have lost. And they rejoice. That's persecution.
3: And that's
2: very, very painful, but hold on. And you shall be sorrowful, but you'll tell me the rest. Your sorrow shall be turned to joy. Now look at verse 21. A woman, when she is in travail, hath sorrow, because her hour is come. What's that? Pain or pleasure?
3: But
2: why do the mothers, our sisters, our mothers, our wives, why do they go through that pain? Listen now, pain and pleasure. When you have 100 naira pain, and then you have 1,000,000 naira pleasure. You see, you're going to have 100 naira pain, and then as the result of that 100 naira pain, just After that, you're going to have a million naira pleasure.
3: What
2: do you do? You go through the pain. Am I right? Because you make comparison when a woman is delivering a child. The pain is there, but the pleasure, who knows? This child may be the president of the country tomorrow. This child may be an engineer tomorrow. And this child may be a doctor tomorrow. This child may be a pastor. This child may be a missionary tomorrow. As a result of the birth of this child, we can have many souls born into the kingdom of God because of that million naira gain. That's why you don't mind the 100 naira pain. You'll go through that. I said you'll go through that. And whenever God allows anything to be taken away from your life, it's because that's just a 100 naira pain. Then you can say, praise the Lord, I'm waiting.
3: I said, praise the Lord, I'm waiting. What are you waiting for?
2: 1 million naira pleasure. You know that something greater is coming when something has been taken away from you. I just heard about somebody they went to a conference.

0: And then when he didn't see the car, he came to his friends. He said, praise the Lord. The Lord is giving me a new car. Praise the Lord. He has, sent somebody to take away the old, to pack away the one that is rugged, so that I can have a new one. That attitude makes you not to feel the persecution. But if you're thinking, I've lost it all, I'll never get anything back, and look at me now, and look at this now, you'll be miserable and dejected unnecessarily. Take the 100 naira pain, because a million naira pleasure is coming your way.
1: And
0: so that's the reason why we rejoice. So then, what will my brother do? That how do I pick up that passion again? To serve the Lord, evangelize, just focus your attention on the million naira pleasure.
1: And
0: saying, I'll not lose it. And I will do it, and nobody will stop you again in Jesus' name. What can we say? If somebody, for example, appears aside unto you, as if anywhere you go, anywhere you are, it's always there. And this fellow will be after you and after you and after you. And you say, what's the matter? And then you say, okay, I know what I will do. Out of sight is out of mind. If they don't see me again, and then they will leave me alone.
1: And
0: then you pack to Oshodi. And as you are now, you're settled now, even the rent you paid in Isolo, you say, I'll forgo that. I want to keep my life. All these people are just after me.
1: And
0: then you now relocate, and you're now in Oshodi, and you settle down, you pay the house rent, and you've given 1 year deposit.
1: But if you are doing that, do Oshodi, but so far, for the quarter,
0: you went to the market in Oshodi, your first outing when you got to Oshodi, and lo and behold, who do you see? The same person.
1: Looks
0: at you and he says, you're running away, I'll run after you. And then you say, what is all this? Looks like this man is assigned to follow after me. My brother that has the question, it depends on your own interpretation. It's not what they do, it's not the persecution they lay on you, it is your interpretation. Well, how do I interpret that? That's like a coach. When you're on the athletic field, when you are playing football, you have a coach.
1: And
0: that coach is supposed to develop you. Have some strain and some real tension. He wants you to run, he wants you to kick the ball, he wants you to throw it at this angle. And if you don't throw it well, it's preparing you for success. It's preparing you for a reward as a coach.
1: But

0: And so you might be on this field in hall 3, and he coaches you there, and he says the field where you will eventually play the final game may not be like hall 3.
1: But me do at hall 3 divie hall 3 in terrain lo they to nuklo wete bro engan kama hall 3 when I'm feeling like baba no let yamo wa hall 3 to nuklo wete to where.
0: And then you move to hall 4, and the same coach follows you to hall 4.
1: Baba does in hall 4 but me ponto do kula coach ro niemo so ko do je hall 4
0: and I'm practicing and you know coaching you there, and he says you know suppose you just meet different situations on the field when you are playing the final game.
1: But I want to know the role for any flavor. Now I'm Malaysia. Oh, to tell you, I'm not bad. Final lot, and I'm Malaysia. We are not bad. But I'm not do it. Quick,
0: run away. Then you move on to hall 1, and the coach follows you there. It's like it's a sign. Yes, I understand. It's a sign to coach you.
1: Ah, as I hall 1, but I'm a coach. Do pull up. But I tell you, yeah, then go. Yeah, then yes, I'm running. And don't run away.
0: It's a sign to develop you. It's a sign to make your spiritual muscles strong.
1: And
0: when everything is over, you go for the final game, you'll be more than a conqueror. And so see that, and when you see that, it changes your whole perspective. Let me explain to you.
1: If you
0: for example, now from here to the edge of the hall. Let's say we have 100 meters. And somebody says, get up and run from here to there. If you see it as punishment, you will run, but with a wrong attitude. They are punishing me. Take it another way. From here to that place, the same 100 meters.
1: You're
0: on the field. Other people are running. And your coach is signaling to you. He says, I've trained you, I've coached you, and now you're going to run, and this is the day we'll be preparing and planning for. Run! When you hear the whistle, then you run the same 100 meters. But now you run because it's not punishment. Your interpretation of that 100 meters is different. Another thing, there is a mother. She has only one child. And that one child is over there at the end of
1: 100 meters.
0: And as the child is there, a vehicle is coming. And the child cannot see the vehicle. The mother has seen the vehicle. And the mother now, without any coach, she is not doing this now because she wants to run on the field. And there's no punishment. She is not doing this because somebody is saying you must run.
1: The mother
0: with instinct just looks at that child 100 meters away. What's she going to do? She'll run the same running.
1: Now when I do is to make the camera corner more with the pull out and I do above.
0: But now she runs with love. She runs with a yearning heart. She runs with a kind of my child. The vehicle must not run down my child. The same 100 meters, but in different situations.
1: And I do is we put on one equal put on vive.
0: It is the situation you capture in your mind. This has happened to you. This is happening to you. And what is the interpretation? Is it a coach coaching me so that I can be strong? Is it, you know, say my child is over there and I need to do the running, I do it with excitement and joy. And with expectation, and my expectation will bring my manifestation. You know, when you think about this, I'm doing this because I have expectation, and then manifestation will come at the end of expectation. You run without feeling sorry for yourself. Without thinking that something bad is happening to you. But then my sister here is asking the question, what if somebody is not facing persecution at all? Does that mean that person is no more a child of God, is not a Christian? You know what? Persecution is not every moment of every day, of every year, or a lifetime. You remember Joseph in Genesis chapter 37, do you remember? He was in his father's house. Because of that dream, the brothers hated him. That's persecution. And then the father said, your brothers are over there and shake him. Please go and give them this. And cheerfully he went. And while he was coming, the people said, here comes the dreamer. Let us kill him and see what will become of his dream. Persecution. Eventually they sold him to Egypt. When they sold him to Egypt, he was bought by Mr. Potiphar. And when he got there, the Bible says, and God was with him. And everything he did perfectly well. He had free accommodation, he had free food, he had contentment, he had everything. He had the favor of the master. No persecution at that time. At that period, when there was no persecution, was God still with him? Yes, he was still a real child of God. All of a sudden, the wife of the master cast eyes on him and said, come and do this. But he said, no, people like us who are destined for the throne, we don't do things like that. We don't spoil our record. Break every record every man has ever said. A person wants to become somebody and reign of the whole nation without going to college, without going to university. A foreigner coming and taking over the nation like that is eyes on the throne. We don't do things like that. And then she told a lie against Joseph. It depends on your interpretation now. Told a lie against him. And then they sent him to the prison. And then Joseph, how do you feel? I'm okay.
1: Joseph,
0: how are you okay? because that woman is just a coach. They are coaching me. I need to study administration. You know, I didn't go to school. I didn't go to university. Administration, national administration. How do you kind of organize the people together and do this together? This is training time. After training time, triumphant time will come. Now, in the prison, there wasn't any pain because he still had free accommodation in the prison. And he still had, he was even the senior prefect there. Think about that. And then he saw this people and said, why are you sad? If anybody should be sad, I should be sad, but I make myself happy. That's the secret. If anybody should be sad, you should have been sad, but you make yourself happy. Because we have a dream. Maybe your dream. And then he told him the dream, and after the dream, he said, this is interpretation. That's the interpretation.
1: But
0: yes, even though there was no persecution at that moment. And eventually he told the other fellow, please remember me when you get back to Pharaoh. And when he got there, did the man remember? He says that mean to me every time. I do my best. I do the good I can. And nobody remembers me. But Joseph was just saying, it's not time yet. The time will come. I've not finished my training yet. That's why he didn't remember me. When I finish my training, they will remember me. Don't be in a hurry. How long did Joseph live?
1: Joseph was
0: 110 years. Going through that suspense and that deprivation for only 2 years. Out of 110 years, that's not much.
1: We are working. It's all due to God's permission. But if we are
0: And if you think about all the days together, from the time he was sold to the time he came to the throne, all 13 years. 13 years out of 110. That's not much. That's about
1: 10%.
0: And 70 years you are going to live, or 80 years. 8 years is 10% of, you know, this dribbling and this coaching and this pressure and this pain and all that. That's not too much. That's just 1/10.
1: We can we ugam we to do no gbena amo. Na di dagbonde, di segbonde ko be kan legbonde e ma sune. Manda o po si awe eduma.
0: And when you look at it like that, you say it doesn't matter, I'm going through.
1: Now I pon gbon mo ara e ma to du mi ba. Na gbeme lu tan.
0: I said I'm going through.
1: No, you don't.
0: And you will go through in Jesus' name.
1: I told you I cannot to Jesus come.
0: And then Pharaoh had a dream. I want to come back to my brother there. Joseph had a dream. The dream got him into trouble. And then he never lost that dream. Because it is dreaming and interpretation of dreams that made him to fulfill his dream. Whatever you have, whatever responsibility the Lord has given you, and you suffer persecution because of that, don't drop it. It is that that eventually will lead you to the fulfillment of your own dream. He interpreted dreams for people, and therefore Pharaoh. Pharaoh said, can we find anybody greater than this? And he said, you will be the one to reign on this nation of Egypt. And then eventually he came to reign. You will reign. And he was now well provided, for everything was all right. He even had a wife. Think about that. And also have children. Think about that. He was totally settled now. And his brothers that sold him, they were hungry. The whole family was hungry.
1: And
0: there was no food in any other place except in one place on earth. Think about that.
1: When
0: they came to Egypt, they couldn't recognize him again because he has changed. His posture, his figure, his commanding tone, his authority, and the place where he was, and all the bodyguard around him, they couldn't recognize him again. And so they said, where are your servants? Servants. I thought that's what you didn't want. That's why you wanted to kill the man. And he said, no, you are spies. I know you. By the life of Pharaoh, tell me the truth. And he said, we are 12 and one is not.
1: And
0: one is not. What's his name? Tell me. That one that you said is still with your father. Go and bring him. Then they went back. When they got to their father, they said, the ruler of the land, the man in charge, he dealt roughly with us. It's like we don't know what we have done because the table turned around. Now it's your turn.
1: And
0: then eventually they came back. When they came back, they brought Benjamin. And eventually, you know the story. And then he put something in Benjamin's bag so as to call them back. And when they came back, they said, will be your servants forever. Let this young man go back to the father.
1: If this man does not get back to the father,
0: the father will die. Because his senior brother is gone, is no more. And after dribbling and dribbling, then Joseph said all the Egyptians should go out. He said, I am Joseph.
1: The
0: man we thought had died, that man is still alive.
1: Ah, the
0: man we thought we have forgotten is the number one name in the newspapers in the land. I'm Joseph, your brother, whom you sold into it, but don't blame yourself. God sent me here. He saw the hand of
1: God.
0: Don't worry about all these things. God sent me here to preserve a posterity for you. And so, time of persecution, pain, praise the Lord, because of the 1 million naira pleasure coming ahead, we'll move on. eventually come to the throne. Now think about this, that now eventually he was on the throne. And he commanded and organized everything in Egypt. Any persecution anymore?
1: But now
0: no persecution anymore for the rest of his life. The painful time is over. Persecution time was over. For the rest of the time now, it will be time of profit, provision, pleasure. Everything is now available. Whatever you are going through today, just stay there, just stay there. This is just 100 naira pain. After it, the million naira pleasure is coming your way. Rise up and let's pray together. You talk to the Lord and say, Lord, here am I. It doesn't matter what is happening now. It doesn't matter what I'm going through now. Million naira pleasure time is coming. Don't worry about what you have lost.
1: Jesus
0: is coming your way. It's all over. It's all over. It's all over. It's all over. I've lost my husband, I've lost my wife, I lost my daddy, I lost my mommy, I've lost the job. Don't worry about that. You've lost 100 naira. In anticipation, expectation, waiting for the million naira pleasure.
1: Prayer,
0: your commitment to the Lord again.
1: Reaffirm
0: your consecration.
1: Dedication.
0: Unto the Lord again. Don't cry. Don't cry. Don't cry. It's just 100 naira. Don't cry. Don't worry. Don't worry. Don't fret. Just rejoice. Rejoice.
1: Jaya.
0: Blessings on earth and rewards in heaven. Reaffirm your commitment to the Lord. It's coaching time. Submit to the coach.
1: Don't
0: feel that pressure.
1: Go through
0: the challenge.
1: And
0: when the coaching time is over, then the time to rejoice. Praise the Lord. Now I understand. Did you drop evangelism? Pick it up again. Did you drop your firm principle of righteousness and holiness? Pick that up again. Tell the Lord, I'm sorry I misunderstood. But now I understand. Just coaching time.
1: Siba diven kwa modona ojire klotondie.
0: And I will yield and surrender to the coach.
1: Kona so jo nyende pata na me klotolo.
0: What's the matter his name?
1: His name is Saul.
0: His name is
1: Nebuchadnezzar.
0: His name is Saul of Tarsus. He's a Pharisee, he's a Sadducee. What's the matter of the name? And it's the expectation that produces the manifestation.

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1: Let's close our eyes for prayer.
2: Heavenly
1: Father, we thank you for bringing us to the Bible study today. We thank you because of the love we have for your word. We are praying, O Lord, that this love for your word will be a fruit in every life, every heart, every family in Jesus' name.
2: We are
1: praying, Lord, as we come together today to study your word.
2: We
1: pray, Lord, you apply the word, interpret the word, relevant to every heart and every situation in Jesus'
2: name.
1: We pray, Lord, that today you help us to move forward in the study of your word as well as in obedience to your word.
2: We
1: thank you because we know you have answered us. In Jesus' name we pray. A good amen. I welcome every one of you to the Bible study today.
2: We've
1: been looking at the revelation of the Lord Jesus Christ. And if you were here last week, we have gone through to from chapter 1 all through to chapter 17. And this time, we're looking at the parable of Jesus. Connect those two things together, the revelation of Jesus Christ, and then the parable of the Lord Jesus Christ. Why are we studying this? Because it's possible to have a lot of idea, a lot of knowledge, a lot of stuff in the head.
2: And then
1: not to have anything in the life, not to have anything in the heart. The Lord Jesus Christ wants us not to have just the knowledge in the head. Go beyond that and to have the word of God in our hearts. And the Lord Jesus Christ told a parable. And it's a parable that talks about how we benefit from the word of God.
2: Tells
1: us there are people that hear the word of God, it doesn't profit them. Because it doesn't find a good place on the soil of their hearts.
2: It
1: actually tells us this parable of the sower. It's so much important that this has been recorded in Matthew, Mark, and Luke.
2: In a
1: church where the word of God is preached, in a place where that word is emphasized and preached, it is still possible that we do not get the very best because of our attitude or to the word of God.
2: That's why we're looking at
1: this today, so that everything we've been studying will be of benefit to us. Please open your Bible with me to Matthew chapter 13. I'm going to read to you from verse 1. The same day went Jesus out of the house and sat by the seaside, and great multitudes were gathered together unto him, so that he went into a ship and sat.
2: And
1: the whole multitude stood on the shore, and he spake many things unto them in parables.
2: And
1: behold, a sower went forth to sow. When he sowed, some seeds fell by the wayside, and the fowls came and devoured them up.
2: domo ponu do to de ton je na do do nu pe na e do nu okun de le fleja lito o khele so wa bo fia yedu.
1: Some fell upon stony places where they had not much earth, and forthwith they sprang up because they had no deepness of earth. And when the sun was up, they were scorched, and because they had no root, they withered away.
2: Dele so fleja igba o se ton ji fi o ko susu mate to afodo ko na ji ye tonkun na ye ma do o ko si so wutu we na o pe wa ga ye fi o ye na ye ma do ados wutu ye hu.
1: And some fell among thorns, and the thorns sprung up and choked them, but other fell into good ground and brought forth fruit, some an hundredfold and some 60-fold, some 30.
2: Dele fleje ohun sese ohun to kun bo so fi yehu sigba dele fleje aigba dagbeji bo so sin dele kaweko donu kaweko dele kandeko donu kandeko dele ogban donu gban.
1: He who was ears to hear, let him hear.
2: Metin do to na do se ni se.
1: And the disciples came and said unto him, why speakest thou unto them in parables? That's a parable that Jesus Christ told. It's a parable of the sower of the seed. And then the disciples wanted to understand more. In fact, they were asking, Lord, why are you speaking to them in parables? And if those of us who are apostles and disciples, if we don't fully understand, how do you think they are going to understand? We don't understand. Why don't you explain this to us and to them? It's wonderful when you find believers, Christians, who really are good students of the word. And whenever the word comes out, they don't understand, they ask questions. By the way, does it appear to you? Does it occur to you at all? In the teaching ministry of Jesus Christ, whenever he taught his own disciples, if they didn't understand, they will be asking questions. Not just in the fellowship, even in the private. And that's very different from the attitude of many people today. Many people today, if they want to see the region of Asia, or their nation of Asia, or state of Asia, or maybe their local pastor,
2: they are
1: only asking questions about why haven't I got married? Why is it I'm not healed from my sickness? They'll be asking questions about things that relate to just healing. Or deliverance, or money, or job, or profession, or whatever. But in the case of the disciples of Jesus, they asked questions about the scriptures. And many times the people that come to see the pastor, you know, all that they want, I need prayer for my body. I need prayer for my wife, prayer for my children, prayer for this and prayer for that. I need a job, I need this, I need that. Get interested in the word of God. Take notes as we are reading the word of God. I'm reading from verse 18. Hear ye therefore the parable of the sower. When anyone heareth the word of the kingdom and understandeth it not, then cometh the wicked one and catcheth away that which was sown in his heart. This is he which received the seed by the wayside.
2: fadan foton kwa tonto ene oto mise olonu do toton wena medese oko akolu tombo matuin wene nuwe menina kan wabo so yi onuke ye dodo eka eton mese eke we meke yi okundu alito me yi okundu alikba ose tonji we meke se oko loto afodo kone di eyi kome okundu yi.
1: In verse 20, but he that received the seed into stony places, the same is he that heareth the word and anon with joy receiveth it, yet as he not root in himself, but dureth for a while. For when tribulation or persecution ariseth because of the word, by and by he is offended. He also that received the seed among the thorns is he that heareth the word, and the care of this world and the deceitfulness of riches choke the word, and it becometh unfruitful. But he that received the seed into good ground is he that heareth the word and understandeth it, which also beareth fruit and bringeth forth some an hundredfold, some 60, and some 30.
2: Meke ishiba meke yu okundo aigba dagbe jiwe meke se okolo botoin ewa we sen eso sen dele kanweko donu kanweko dele kandeko donu kandeko dele ogban donu gban.
1: That's the parable and that is the interpretation.
2: Ewa yu lulo ewe so yu ze ime eton.
1: The Lord Jesus Christ said that the seed is the word of God.
2: Jesus Christ said,
1: and will receive the seed of the word as you have been taught. If you accept and you endeavor to understand the word of God to your heart, to your life, that means you are receiving the seed of the word of God and it will bear fruit. First Peter chapter 1. I'm reading from verse 23, being born again, not of corruptible seed, but of incorruptible, by the word of God, which liveth and abideth forever.
2: Peter tita uta tita fueto konkon tonto le miule lezu me voji e ma yison okun bigble megba sigbason magble megbon ohoji ku eton dale eketo ogbe.
1: In verse 25, but the word of the Lord endureth forever, and this is a word which by the gospel is preached unto you.
2: Afoeton ku atonto sigba oko okun ton note kakado eke wo oko lo ke ye gbon won dagbe dale to ye ko ko eton doran mi.
1: The Lord Jesus Christ was preaching the gospel.
2: Jesu Christi edo ko to gbon won dagbe ladale.
1: How did he preach? He preached faithfully.
2: Now edo yo ko edo yo pon ponu gboro yin po.
1: The question is, were they all saved?
2: O kan si lo en lo be me ku e mo foji.
1: Did they all repent? Were they all transformed? The answer is
2: no.
1: Why is it that the people were not all saved?
2: Well,
1: answer that question, let me just show you. In Mark chapter 2, I'm reading from verse
2: 2.
1: And straightway many were gathered together, in so much that there was no room to receive them, no, not so much as about them. The door, and he preached the word unto
2: them.
1: In John chapter 17, reading from verse
2: 8,
1: here he tells us, for I have given unto them the words which thou gavest me, and they have received them, and have known surely that I came out from thee, and they have believed that thou didst send me.
2: File dora mi na oko ke na mi le po eyan ko na ran ye ye ko yi ye bo so yun keze kede do te wewe yen son wa ye ko so yi se do ye we do mi ran.
1: In verse 14, I've given them thy word, and the world has hated them because they are not of the world, even as I'm not of the world.
2: afoyetan wo yen to yen ko na o ko to ye ai kon so gbe won na ye na ye ma yin ai kon ton wutu ye ro dile yen ma yin ai kon ton do.
1: He preached the word of God, and then the disciples believed and they were born again, but there were many people that were not born again also.
2: Ale e do ko ti ku e wetan pon to le se bo so mo voji sigba gbe to sule gbe tin e ma mo voji.
1: In John chapter 7 verse 46,
2: when I go to the office, we are for it.
1: The officers answered, "Never man speak like this man." Well, the Bible even says that the common man heard him gladly.
2: Aye, awagale so gbono bodomo omede madoko dole gbede. Aye, we wait the sort of better for.
1: When looking at Mark chapter 12 verse 37,
2: so when I go Maruku ton ota,
1: going to read the second part of the verse.
2: We are waiting for it. Kande ewe.
1: It says, and the common people heard him gladly. As for being glad, they were glad. As for being happy, they were happy.
2: But
1: looking at Luke chapter 24 from verse 27, and beginning at Moses and all the prophets, he expounded unto them in all the scriptures the things concerning himself. Before he went to the cross, that's exactly what he did. In verse 45, then opened he their understanding that they might understand the scriptures. And yet, with all the preaching of the Lord Jesus Christ, laying it line upon line, and precept upon precept, they were not all born again. Sometimes when you see somebody who had been in church for about a year or 2 years or 3 years and there's no change. This word is able to transform our lives. Then you are wondering, whose fault is this? That this fellow is not saved after years of hearing the word of God.
2: Well,
1: the Lord is telling us the secret about that today. At least you know about Judas Iscariot. Even though he was saved, he backslid. And yet he listened to the Lord Jesus Christ for all those 3.5 years. The Lord is telling us the reason why today. And the Lord is telling us all this so that you'll be able to take warning yourself. So that you will not be one of these people that are coming and coming and coming, and yet there is no change. I pray that things will change in every life, even today, in Jesus' name. I need a good amen. The message itself is the danger of fruitlessness and the degrees of fruitfulness. The message divides naturally into four parts.
2: And
1: point number one, forgetful hearers without profit. Point number two, fearful hearts hindered by persecution. Number three, the fruitless hearers choked by worldly pleasures. And then number four, the fruitful heavenly minded people. I come back to number one, forgetful hearers without profit. And we need to really study this and see what the Lord is telling us. Matthew chapter 13, I'm reading to you from verse 19. When anyone hears the word of the kingdom and understandeth it not, Then cometh the wicked one and catcheth away that which was sown in his heart. This is he which received the seed by the wayside.
2: And
1: there are three things we are going to see here. Number one, he has heard the word, he understandeth it not. And is not making any effort to understand. Number two, Satan catches away what has been sown. Number three, forgetfulness of the word that was heard. The pure, unadulterated word of God has been preached, but it has no result upon this kind of heart. People with this kind of heart do come to church, and they have the privilege of listening to the inspired exposition, explanation, application of the word of God. But they are in no way profited by the word of God which they have heard. He does that because the people allow him to have access to their hearts. The Lord is telling us that we need to be very careful so that the devil will not come and steal away the word of God that we are hearing. Because the devil is always opposed to the truth. He comes in a powerful way, punctually, so as to remove the word that has been sown. He will not allow a mind to meditate upon the truth of the word of God. How many times you come to the Bible study, and yet everything you have heard after a few hours, a few weeks, everything has been washed away? That's the work of the devil. Remember that in that verse 19 we say there are three things. Number one, he understandeth not the word. In Mark chapter 9, verse 32. But
2: they
1: understood not that saying and were afraid to ask him. That's even talking about the disciples. They didn't understand what Jesus had said, and they were afraid to ask him. In Proverbs chapter 28, verse 5, evil men understand not judgment. People that are wicked, they are not even born again, and they hear the word and the message of judgment and the message of eternal punishment, but they don't understand. And because they don't understand, it doesn't bring conviction to them. But they that seek the Lord understand all things. In Isaiah chapter 27, I'm reading the second part of verse 11. It says, for it's a people of no understanding, therefore he that made them will not have mercy on them, and he that formed them will show them no favor. Because they do not have understanding of the word of God, mercy will be far away from them. Because they have no understanding of the word. Look at this in Jeremiah chapter 5 verse 21. Hear now this, O foolish people without understanding. That's the problem. They do not have understanding. which have eyes and see not, and which have ears and hear not, fear ye not me, says the Lord. Will ye not tremble at my presence, which have placed the sand for the bound of the sea by perpetual decree, that it cannot pass it, and though the waves thereof toss themselves, yet can they not prevail?
2: Etindo nukule boma monu, etindo tole boma senu, miule madibu, simi we okulondo be miule mana siso to nukonshe kreko do tena utoken na agbo okuton ashe doa yi, madoko do de ke ma so gan bele, ni agbo wen eton le tre,
1: do the roar, yet can they not pass over it, but these people have a revolting and a rebellious heart, they are revolted and gone.
2: Shigba ye mana so gan, yala egba in ye tre to, bigbo gansho ye ma so gan, jubon eji yigba, shigba omeke le tindu aika ateno de, po
1: they don't have any understanding.
2: De po ye ma tindu un
1: and they remain in their rebellion.
2: Ye to tasien.
1: Neither say they in their heart, let us now fear the Lord our God, that giveth rain both the former and the latter. In his season he reserveth unto us the appointed weeks of the harvest. Your iniquities have turned away these things from you, and your sins have withholding good things from you.
2: Bon, mini di busi okuno jiwe kwe miton to dinfie keto, oji kun na me, no konton po, godo ton po, to sa eton me keto, o se dide, oji jeton le, klada iran.
1: They need to understand, the Lord wanted to bless them.
2: Aye, ye ma tun okuno jura dona ye.
1: But their iniquities and their sins, they will not repent of, those iniquities turn away good things from them.
2: Aye, shikba yina do eton, ye ma levo jose me, yina do eton enele, so jate me do, nu dagbele.
1: For among my people are found wicked men. They lay wait, a sea that setteth snares. They set a trap and they catch men.
2: Ero na o mechele, sheshen, we ye mo me yina kalete, ye to rikiko di.
1: And that's the problem of the people that do not have understanding in the word of God.
2: Ye to rikiko di o kable tole to wume, e ime mato ho jihuya etanle.
1: What happens to them? They remain children of the devil.
2: John
1: chapter 8 verses 43 and 44. Why do ye not understand my speech? Even because ye cannot hear my word. Ye of your father the devil, and the laws of your father ye will do. He was a murderer from the beginning, and abode not in the truth, because there is no truth in him.
2: When
1: he speaketh a lie, he speaketh of his own. His voice is a liar and the father of him.
2: When in Edo Lalo de Edo Ho Eton Titi, na Lalo no de we ewo eton.
1: Now as the remain of the devil, what does Satan do to them?
2: Come
1: back to Matthew chapter 13. And we're reading from verse 19. When anyone heareth the word of the kingdom and understandeth it not, then cometh the wicked one and catcheth away that which was sown in his heart. The people that receive the word of God on the heart that is like the roadside. The word of God says that these people, that Satan will come immediately and take the word of God away. You see, when you are not meditating upon the word of God, so when the message is striking at your sin, you just pass it over. It doesn't concern you. And then after the Bible study, you don't pray in the word of God.
2: What
1: the devil does is that the devil visits you immediately, and he takes that word that had been sown, takes it away from your
2: heart.
1: In Mark chapter 4 verse 15, and these a day by the wayside where the word is sown. But when they have heard, Satan cometh immediately. Notice the word immediately. And when it came out of the Bible study and the man gets home, he begins to fight again. Or the woman gets home and begins the nagging and the striving again. And then you wonder why, because we just finished the Bible study.

0: The reason is because the devil does not want you to be saved. And if you love yourself, you break loose from the devil. Look at 2 Corinthians chapter 4 verse
1: 3.
0: If our gospel be hid, it is hid to them that are lost. They are lost in their sin. And then it says in verse 4, in whom the God of this world has blinded the minds of them which believe not. Lest the light of the glorious gospel, who is the image of God, shall shine unto them.
1: Remember,
0: there are certain things we are talking about on this point one. Number one, they understand not when they hear. Number two, the devil comes and takes away the word that was sown in their hearts. Number three, they are forgetful. In James chapter
1: 1,
0: verse
1: 23,
0: for if any be a hearer of the word and not a doer, is like unto a man beholding his natural face in a glass. For he beholdeth himself and goeth his way, and straightway forgetteth what manner of man he was. You know, sometimes you come to the Bible study, and the very lifestyle you are living, which is not according to the word of God, is described. You see you are not ready for the rapture. You see you are not ready for heaven. You see that if you die this moment, you'll go to hell. But all the same, it doesn't bother you. All the same, it doesn't prick your conscience. But also looketh into the perfect law of liberty and continue therein, he be not a forgetful hearer, but a doer of the word, this man shall be blessed in his deed.
1: The people that hear and the people that remember,
0: and they do something about it, they are the people that are blessed.
1: 2
0: Timothy chapter 3 verse 7.
1: Timothy,
0: Here he tells us, ever learning and never able to come to the knowledge of the truth. Why? Because they're always forgetting.
1: He
0: tells us in Hosea chapter 4, reading from verse 6. My people are destroyed for lack of knowledge. Because thou hast rejected knowledge, I also will reject thee, that thou shalt be no priest unto me. Seeing thou hast forgotten the law of thy God, I will also forget thy children.
1: They've heard, they have read,
0: but they have forgotten. He says, because you have forgotten the law of your God, I also will forget your children. Because number one, he is and inattentive. Number two, they are carefree and indifferent. Number three, they are callous and insensitive. They take any test and they always fail. Now they get used to getting F. They don't care anymore. In fact, before they go to the exam, they say, I know what I'm going to get. I'm going to fail again. Number four, they are condemned because they are ignorant.

0: Point number two, fearful hearts hindered by persecution.
1: We're
0: looking at Matthew chapter 13 from verse 20 and verse 21.
1: But
0: he that received the seed into stony places, the same is he that heareth the word and anon with joy receiveth it.
1: Yet
0: has he not root in himself, but dureth for a while. For when, listen to this, when tribulation or persecution ariseth because of the word, by and by he is offended. What does that mean? Is offended. Look at Mark chapter 4. Reading from verses 16 and 17. And these are they likewise which are sown on stony ground, who when they have heard the word, immediately receive it with gladness. You know, there are people when they hear the word of God, they say, I never heard it like that before. This is great. I'm going to keep on coming here. I want this Bible study. I'm going to bring my wife. I'm going to invite my husband, my children, all of them will come. They hear it with joy. But look at verse 17. And have no root in themselves. But the thing is just floating on the surface. It's superficial. It doesn't go very deep into the heart to examine the heart. That has not happened. Having no root in themselves, so endure but for a time. Afterward, when affliction or persecution ariseth, because for the word's sake, immediately they are offended. That means, you know, they give up and they say, I didn't know it would be like that. You see, the problem of these people is that though they have heard the word of God, it soon vanishes away like the dew of the morning. When the sun rises up, it vanishes away. There are people that believe just for a few moments. But when difficulty comes, they behave the same way like Saul of old. In the Old Testament, they compromise and backslide. Look at Hosea chapter 6. We're looking at verse 4. O Ephraim, what shall I do unto thee? O Judah, what shall I do unto thee? For your goodness is as a morning cloud, and as the early dew, it goeth away.
1: Your
0: goodness, your change of life is so short, is so temporary. That it's like the dew of the morning, it vanishes away. In 1 Samuel chapter 13 verse 11. And Samuel said, what hast thou done? And Saul said, because I saw that the people were scattered from me, and that thou camest not within the days appointed, and that the Philistines gathered themselves together at Michmash.
1: Samuel sodo gran solu do mo na etere ki e ko wa he solu sodo mo na gbetole to yi wutu wezon.
0: He was impatient.
1: Aye,
0: there's an impatient people.
1: Ain't beto e mado
0: impatient even while the study is going on.
1: Aye, ye yuko me ma fano wena oko joe ton to yi.
0: Impatience will bring anger.
1: Aye, ye yuko me ma fano.
0: The food is not ready yet, anger will come.
1: Aye, nundulu mako ya ubi tukla o kume.
0: Because of impatience, they lose the effect of the word of God they have heard.
1: Aye, na kume ma fano utu oko joe ton de eko se e mado alede.
0: In verse 12, therefore said I, the Philistines will come down now upon me to Gilgal, and I have not made supplication unto the Lord. I forced myself therefore.
1: Dalia for eton woroko ebe san for we have thought of the enu tu yen do mo tin fie we Philistine le na jete wa ojie to Gilgal yen mako vewena nokun dagbe okuran ton.
0: He said, I knew the right thing to do.
1: Iro ayin yon de je ma wa ma.
0: I decided I wasn't going to do the right thing. I forced myself.
1: Ah modo nu bo nu dagbe lo mako wa we zimbo
0: the standard of the word of God on marriage, you know it. And the standard of the word of God, be not unequally yoked together with some believers. I'm sure you know it. The standard of the word of God, you'll not give bribe, neither will you take bribes. You know it.
1: But
0: then, because of impatience, I must have it now. I must get married now. I must have children now. They say that, you know, if you come over there, that they have had a covenant to the Lord, that, you know, anybody that comes to their fellowship, there are 1 million children to distribute to people. I'm running there. You know they are telling them lies. Everybody knows that's a lie, but you're running there because of impatience. And people are telling you, the leaders are warning you, don't go there, don't go to all these places, they are deceivers. And Saul said, I forced myself. And there are many people that are doing like that. They are forcing themselves to destruction. You know, there are people that hear what we're reading now, and yet the devil will take that away from their hearts. And the same impatience they manifested before this study, they will manifest that same impatience. And I shall become a pastor by now. Now, why am I not a pastor? They are impatient. I should have become an overseer by now. Why am I not an overseer? They are impatient. And then I should have become a group coordinator by now. Why am I not a group coordinator? I hear that somebody is running away like Absalom and is establishing a new ministry. Maybe if I run to him and join him, I can become a pastor in time. I can become a coordinator in time. I forced myself therefore. And then the Lord said through Samuel, now thy kingdom shall not continue. The Lord has sought him a man after his own heart, and the Lord has commanded him to be captain over his people. Because thou hast not kept that which the Lord commanded thee. In 1 Samuel chapter 15, reading from verse 19.
1: Samuel
0: so why then did you not obey the voice of the Lord, but didst fly upon the spoil, did and did evil in the sight of the Lord?
1: Wenenu solu wenenu etautu yemado setonu na ogbe okuloton sigba bozon je oglanuji bo wa ene keyin onyela
0: and Saul said unto Samuel, ye have obeyed the voice of the Lord.
1: Solu so doran Samuel donu bo yen ko setonu na ogbe okuloton.
0: You know the people that they will dodge conviction. I'm going to tell them I'm all right. I'm all right. Don't tell me I'm not all right. But you are not all right, Saul.
1: What
0: you arguing? Why don't you get on your knees and repent? Why are you allowing the devil to blindfold you?
1: Yeah,
0: he said in verse 20, I've obeyed the voice of the Lord and I've gone the way which the Lord has sent me. And I brought Agag, the king of Amalek, and I utterly destroyed the Amalekites. But the people took of the spoil, sheep and oxen, and the chief of the things, which should have been utterly destroyed, but they have risen. Another excuse will come to sacrifice unto the Lord thy God in Gilgal. There you are.
1: Boko so ren agagi aholu amaleki ton wa boko so va amaleki nule bidigbidi sigba gbe tole yison oglanu me le gbo le po oyin le po nu jonu ton onu dodo pa le me na to san vokran oklo ji ku e ku e
0: they never accept
1: aye yero gbe po ta kran
0: they never confess
1: aye yemo no yigbe
0: they always have a reason for disobeying God
1: you know mo hore do na to veto na ji ku e ku e
0: in verse 22 and Samuel said, as the Lord has great delight in burnt offering and sacrifices, as in obeying the voice of the Lord, behold, to obey is better than sacrifice, and to walk in an effort of rams.
1: Samuel said,
0: for rebellion is at the scene of witchcraft. If you are hearing the word of God and you are rebelling against it, it's like you're a witch. Stubbornness is like witchcraft. And stubbornness as iniquity and idolatry. Because thou hast rejected the word of the Lord, he has also rejected thee from being king.
1: And
0: Saul said unto Samuel, I have sinned. After much argument, eventually, okay, I understand. I have sinned. I transgressed the commandment of the Lord because I feared the people and obeyed their voice.
1: Because
0: of the fear of man, they cannot obey the truth. Fearful hearts are always hindered by persecution. The loss of the favor of men will make them not to continue in the word of God. If you cannot bear opposition or criticism, you will not be steadfast in the Christian faith.
1: Because
0: persecution will definitely come. In Matthew chapter 13, looking at verse 20 and verse 21. But he that received the seed into stony places, the same is he that heareth the word, and anon with joy receiveth it, yet has he not root in himself, but dureth for a while. For when tribulation or persecution ariseth because of the word, by and by he is offended and he backslides.
1: These are the things
0: that bother people. Number one, persecution from sinners. And sinners will always persecute saints. Put that down. Number two, pressure from society. In the market, you must contribute for idol worship so that the market will go well. And then if you are maybe in a particular place you are teaching, they are going to tell you, you must close your eyes to exam malpractice. If you don't, these young people, they are going to lynch you. It may even be the principal himself or the vice principal that will call the teachers together and say, exam is coming. Now we must allow these children to do well. We're going to give money to invigilators. Everybody, you contribute part of your salary. If you say, no, I am not, you don't like the students. And you want them to fail? And we're going to announce to all the children that it is Mr. So-and-so, Mrs. So-and-so, that is not allowing you to do well. They're going to put pressure on you.
1: And
0: number three, poverty for a season. Number four, the pain of suffering. Number five is the problem of sickness. Now, if you have been well for 5 years, for 10 years, and you've really not visited hospital for 10 years or maybe for more, when you become sick, it's like, what happened? Why should I be sick? You know the people that never get sick generally. If they get sick a little bit, they cannot bear it. They have been well so long, they have forgotten that the world is a world of problems. Some might even go to herbalists. Some might even go to the witch doctors. And of course, some might go to all these white garment churches or these people that are rubbing them with oil. And they run to all these deceivers because they cannot bear the problem of sickness. Number six, the protest of the spouse.
1: The
0: spouse is either husband or wife. And the husband is protesting. You cannot, you don't mean this. In this house will not have alcohol. In this house there will be no cigarette. You don't mean it. You're going to dress like this and then you are going to go out as my wife. Or maybe it's the wife saying, you don't mean it that you're not going to give my parents the money to worship the idol. I'm sure you are just joking. You are going to do it, I'm sure. You don't mean it that you are not going to do the birthday for my first boy, for my first child. The protest from their spouse is what makes some people to backslide. Number seven, the provocation of subordinates. If they did that in your unbelieving days, they lose their job. If they did that in your unbelieving days, you show them the way out. If they did that, you pile up the queries and they have to answer. They lose their job. The provocation of subordinates is something that makes other people to backslide. They say, that's enough. I can't take that anymore.
1: betole ton eno inu no zo betole gba duro jo agodo godo do ah nue filen do akonaje o pe
0: who are these ones in my unbelieving days they dare not come near me
1: menu lewe yin ele to pe ne yen ma ko yite ni ma increase ton ebe ele so kan se po mi no mo
0: why are they doing this now because I'm born again is this the price I'm going to pay for being a child of God that's why some people backslide
1: ah be onu e yin awara mi to fi enu e to e to mo wa ko yen mo ron ko mo voji ma bi a ko de yen asu na voji de mo lodo die ah na ile ton tu iran jo agodo
0: what are we to do so that we don't give up the faith so that we don't backslide
1: eto mi na wa to tin bo mi ma na do jogbe na isi re bo ma na do jo agodo godo
0: what we're going to do is that we fear no man
1: we mi na wa endo ma na di buna mere pe pe
0: whatever happens to say I'm waiting here let it come
1: ne pe pe to ji anu te anu kon to fi ni wa ni wa
0: when you are like that then you will not backslide you'll be able to take your stand
1: nindo ati itero mo we na ma na jo agodo godo ran pe una do not take gligli
0: in Hebrews chapter 13 verse 6
1: Hebrew nule otawiya ton to afa ton chiro ko to
0: so that we may boldly say the Lord is my helper I will not fear what man shall do unto me
1: so mo bo mi ule po tu gbigbopo dodo mo okuno we alogo to se yen ma obunadi na onuke gbeto na wa do mi
0: once that sentence is rooted in your life you will not backslide
1: ayo ni lo ko godo po etin to ai ka to mi ma na jo agodo godo amo
0: in Psalm 3 verse 6
1: samta ton to afa ton chiro ko to
0: I will not be afraid of 10,000s of people that have set themselves against me round about.
1: Ye mana di buna gbeto foton awo ele do mi pe le.
0: That's the secret of being an overcomer.
1: Aye ele we yin atiri le mi so kan
0: pa mo. 27 verse 3.
1: Some sin we ta gba we aton to afoye tan.
0: No host shall encamp against me. My heart shall not fear. No war shall rise against me. In this will I be confident.
1: Eyin awon fun tole tre po israele do mi aye ka se ma obunadi eyin awon bo so fun do ojie ye do pe nu enu we aye ka se
0: na do to 6 I'm reading from verse 4
1: some sin we ta kan de fotonukun
0: in God will I praise his word in God I have put my trust I will not fear what flesh can do unto me
1: to ji ku ye pe me we yen nanu pa oho etan ji ku ye pe go yen do to do yen ma obunadi
0: verse 11 in God I put my trust I will not be afraid what man shall do unto me
1: afoeto woro poto ji ku ye go yen do to do yen ma obunadi etewe gbeto so gan wa do mi
0: in Psalm 118 verse 6
1: Psalm ton ta kan ton ewe lo poto afoeto ti atan to
0: the Lord is on my side I will not fear for what man can do unto me
1: okuro tin to adache me yen ma obunadi na unwe gbeto so gan wa do mi
0: and when you have that mind and you have that assurance then there is nothing to be afraid of then you will not backslide because of persecution or pressure or poverty or pain or problem or protest or provocation I come to point number 3 the fruitless hearers choked by worldly pleasure we come to Matthew chapter 13 and we're looking at verse 22 he also that received the seed among the sons is he that heareth the word and the care of this world and the deceitfulness of riches choke the word and it becometh unfruitful
1: mega yo kundo ohun sese we meke se oho lo bo ma gboje ayon retan po ko lo adokun tan po fiyan oho lo ku mo we isolezun meke ma do sisin
0: and you see here preachers in particular we need to understand the word of God
1: ay amo to file ye oho lo tole mi do ran bi mo to ran oho
0: if they want children give a seminar on children
1: ay ni do ye juro vi ba ti to
0: if they want wives give a seminar on having wives
1: do vi ni do ye juro si ba ti to do
0: as if they want to solve family problems give a seminar on solving family problems
1: and
0: if they are looking for job give a seminar on having job
1: And
0: if a worldliness is their problem, why are we disturbing them? Leave them with their worldliness and preach the word of God.
1: You know what you're doing?
0: You say, leave the sons there. Even if the sons are there, don't worry. Keep on sowing the seed. Keep on sowing the seed. The sons will choke the seed. Will choke the word. And that's what the other churches do. They don't care about the son of worldliness. They don't care about the son of carnality. In fact, they don't worry them if they give bribes. They don't worry them if they do anything wrong in joining the politics of the world. They don't worry them if even they go to Abalis, whatever they do, they say just leave them alone and preach the word to them. The songs of worldliness, the cares of this world, will choke the word.
1: And
0: that's why when we are preaching, we cultivate the land. We take away the sons. We want the people, we challenge the people. If it is among sons, it will not bear fruit. And you are not going to have any reward in eternity. And that's why it says, he also that received the seed among sons, he see that heareth the word and the cares of this world and the deceitfulness of riches choke the word and it becometh unfruitful.
1: As you
0: look at this section, there are three things. Number one, the cares of this world. That's done. Number two, the deceitfulness of riches. Those are tongues, and they will choke the word. Number three, the lust, the inordinate, exaggerated desire for other things. All those things are thorns and it will choke the word.
1: And
0: look at them one by one, the cares of this world. In Luke chapter 10 verse 41, here the Lord Jesus said, Jesus answered and said unto her, Master, Master, thou art careful and troubled about many things. Those are the cares of this life. Luke chapter 21 verse 34, take heed to yourselves lest at any time your hearts be overcharged with surfeiting and drunkenness and cares of this life. And cares of this life. For us preachers, this is very important. What are the young people after? Marriage, marriage, marriage.
1: They're
0: dreaming about marriage. Everything they're thinking about is on marriage. And it's going to give them cares of this life. If we can't lift it up and put all your cares on God and just forget it in the hands of God and say, God, that belongs to you. You'll take care of that. I'm not going to be itching up on the inside by worry or by anxiety. And look at Luke chapter 17 verse 32. Remember Lot's wife. She came out of Sodom and Gomorrah. What made her to become a pillar of salt? Cares of this life.
1: Etan so don po gomora po ete ba zon to ni fi ba lezon kodo ti o jeton ma bo je ron etan ezon.
0: In 2 Timothy chapter 4 verse 10.
1: Timothy awetota ene afo etan awoto.
0: For Demas has forsaken me having loved this present world.
1: Na,
0: that is it.
1: Na Dema ko gbe mi dai na yin wa na ron din fi etan oto nu lo ni e.
0: Number 2, the deceitfulness of riches.
1: Aweto o kolo atokun ton.
0: It will choke the world.
1: Ena fi o kolo ru.
0: Business here and business in Japan.
1: Ajoto fi ajoto Japan.
0: Business here, business in Singapore.
1: Ajoto fi ajoto Singapore.
0: Business here, and business in Taiwan.
1: Aye, ajoto fi ajoto Taiwan.
0: Business here, and business everywhere.
1: Ajoto fi ajoto filepo.
0: Running up and down.
1: Wezo run your gepo to.
0: Are you not at the Bible study, my brother? Well, they praying for me.
1: Eto to zo ma wa Bible kun a. Jale to de kura mi.
0: You know, I've got a business in such and such a place.
1: Sanko mo ajore to filepo depo.
0: And why were you not there on Sunday? Actually, I came back on Friday and I was so dead tired because be careful.
1: Bye.
0: Because all those things can choke the word of God away from your life and you will miss the rapture.
1: We're
0: told in
1: 1
0: Timothy chapter 6, verse
1: 9.
0: And you a wife over there, you know, your husband says, my dear, I need to go and look for money. How long are you going to stay away? 6 months. Now they've been away for 1 year, they have not come back. And you are just there taking care of children. You're almost losing your own Christian time because of the pressure of taking care of the children. And the man over there is losing himself because of the pressure of looking for money. Be very careful. I'm sending cassettes to him. I'm telling him to watch, you know, because Deeper Life now, all the messages you can hear on the internet, does he have time? First Timothy chapter 6 verse 9. But they that will be rich fall into temptation and a snare, and into many foolish and not for laws, which drown men in destruction and perdition.
1: Timothy, tinta o tachiro kwa fwa eto chine shiwa meke juro na ya doku no le ja ibi okule kwande me po mwande ku me po nulu matutun sultan po me he po a uble po eke unko.
0: For the love of money is the root of all evil, which while some coveted after, they have erred from the faith and have pierced themselves through with many sorrows.
1: Now wanya kwe ton we ado o walo o nyina le po ton he kwe nwena kwe ton yi nukun kendo to dindin kwe ye buwa lison yi se me bo so yi kwe mble suzu do so wanya.
0: But thou, O man of God, flee these things and follow after righteousness, godliness, faith, love, patience, and meekness. The third one is the lust for other things. If you look at Mark chapter 4, verse 19, and the cares of the world and the deceitfulness of riches and the lust for other things. Entering in, choke the word and it becomes unfruitful. The time you came to know the Lord, it wasn't there before. In 1 Timothy chapter 5 verse 6. But she, the woman, she, the so-called sister, she that liveth in pleasure is dead while she liveth. The word of God wants us to be very careful for the lust for other things. In 1 John chapter 2 verse 15. Love not the world, neither the things that are in the world. If any man love the world, the love of the Father is not in him.
1: For
0: all that is in the world, the lust of the flesh and the lust of the eyes and the pride of life is not of the Father but is of the world.
1: Now we think to a woman like po matun to basanaton matun to no kun tonko give up but on kwe matin to totomba I want to yeah I want to juaji po matun to
0: and the world passes away and the lust thereof, but he that doeth the will of God abideth forever. I pray you'll abide forever.
1: I want to juaji po matun to push where to juaji to when on the kakado yon kudera on the kakado.
0: I pray that God will help every one of us to do the will of God, and all these sins of the world will be taken away from our lives in Jesus' name. I come to point number four, the fruitful, heavenly-minded people. We're looking at Matthew chapter 13, verse
1: 23.
0: But he that received a seed into the good ground, a seed that heareth the word and understandeth it, which also beareth fruit and bringeth forth some an hundredfold, some 60, and some 30.
1: Chiba meke yu okundu a iba dagbe jiwe we meke se okolo botoni. Ewa we sen, eso sen, dele kaweko, donu kaweko, dele kandeko, donu kandeko, dele ogban, donu ogban.
0: And the very first thing we learn about this is that this individual has dealt with the problems of all the other kinds of soil.
1: Ayen, nwe mimoto filo enda, ome e nkoton, eko wa nunde kodo a iba, de miko kiyadu a gaton le ko a iba monkoton le.
0: What does that mean? Number one, he has renounced Satan's influence. Number two, he has removed the stones. Because if he doesn't remove the stone, it will be a rocky ground. And it will not be any fruit at all. Number three, he has raked out the thorns. Cut down the thorns, rake them up, throw them away. He receives the seed on good, fertile ground. Number one, renounce satanic influence. 2 Corinthians chapter 4, looking at verse 2. But I've renounced the hidden things of dishonesty, not walking in craftiness, nor handling the word of God deceitfully. But by manifestation of the truth, commending ourselves to every man's conscience in the sight of God.
1: Number
0: 2, remove the stones. Isaiah 62, reading verse 10. Go through the gates, prepare ye the way of the people, cast up the highway, gather out the stones, lift up a standard for the people. In Isaiah chapter 57 verse 14, and shall say, cast ye up, prepare the way, take up the stumbling block out of the way of my people.
1: Isaiah takane fotonokun awetowe ero mi dese bo jali kodona metile.
0: All those stones of the fear of man, gather them up, remove them, throw them away. Then the thorns, you cut down the thorns, you rake them up, and then you burn them with fire.
1: onule anasa onule se buna don ekliro ko buna me epo do miyan po.
0: So that you are not sowing the seed, you are not receiving the seed of the word into thorny ground. Hosea chapter 10, reading verse 12.
1: Hosea ta awoto afoyeton wiawe.
0: Sow to yourselves in righteousness, reap in mercy, break up your fallow ground, for it is time to seek the Lord till he come and rain righteousness upon you.
1: Mi donu kla mi de to dodome mi so gbe keredi le blanuton mi juro agba gbogbe mi tona eso jele na do din okuno
0: kaka. Now you receive the word of God in such a heart that is not humble.
1: Divi ara yo ko ju e ton do e ka to me ka yin hugwe no me.
0: Because you are not yielding to satanic influence.
1: Na na amaju awuna nu wa me satanic
0: influence. James chapter 1 verse 21. Verse 21.
1: Jacob ta titan fo eton ko nu kun ropoto.
0: Wherefore lay apart all filthiness and superfluity of nothingness. Lay that aside.
1: Era ene uto mi yidi koko won yan wa ze jile gole podo aparopo bo so yi wa lo mi mi do yi okoko ye do.
0: You know there are people that are naughty and stubborn.
1: Ale me de le tin bo yin o fe na bo yin di ko na.
0: Even unbelievers will condemn them that this one is too much.
1: Ado me mai se na le o su tre na to wa gbe gbe do yi ro ehu gan.
0: He has climbed the branch beyond the tip of that branch. This one shall fall. This one shall be punished.
1: Do eh wo eko khe atin laze amagoma eh wo ayiru ado ya na ejan e na ja ejan ma.
0: Throw away the superfluity of nothingness and receive with meekness the engrafted word which is able to save your soul.
1: Edo mi yidi koko yin wa se jile gole podo aparo ko bo yi wa lo mi mi odo yi oko ye dodo mi ko e so gan wole ay ka mi tan gan.
0: And it is when you have done that, now you can have the word of God, and the word of God then will bear fruit in your life.
1: And it
0: will bear 30-fold and 60-fold and then 100-fold. When it says bearing fruit, what kind of fruit is he talking about? In Matthew chapter 3 verse 8, bring forth therefore fruits meet for repentance. Galatians chapter 5 verses 22 and 23. But the fruit of the Spirit is love, joy, peace, long-suffering, gentleness, goodness, faith, meekness, temperance. Against such there is no law. What kind of fruit? Number one, the fruit of repentance. Number two, the fruit of love, of joy, and the fruit of peace. You are at peace with all men.
1: And long-suffering,
0: perseverance, patience, and gentleness, and then goodness.
1: And
0: of course, it's the fruit of holiness, because we're told in Romans chapter 6, I'm reading from verse
1: 22.
0: But now, being made free from sin and become servants to God, ye have your fruit unto holiness and the end everlasting life.
1: In
0: John chapter 15 verse
1: 2,
0: every branch in me that beareth not fruit, he taketh away, and every branch that beareth fruit, he purges it, that each may bring forth more fruit.
1: You
0: are born again, you are bearing the fruit of repentance. Wonderful. But then you can bear more fruit than that, because it says when he purges you, he makes you to bear more fruit.
1: It's
0: Psalm 92 reading from verse 12.
1: Here
0: it tells us, the righteous shall flourish like the palm tree. He shall grow like the cedar in Lebanon.
1: Those
0: that be planted in the house of the Lord shall flourish in the courts of our God. They shall still bring forth fruit in old age. They shall be fat and flourishing. In 2 Peter chapter 1, reading from verse 5. And beside this, giving all diligence at your faith virtue, and to virtue knowledge, and to knowledge temperance, self-control, and to self-control temperance patience, and to patience godliness, and to godliness brotherly kindness, and brotherly kindness unto brotherly kindness charity.
1: For
0: if these things be in you and abound, they make you that ye shall neither be barren nor fruitful in the knowledge of our Lord Jesus Christ.
1: And
0: that's what the Lord expects that you'll do, that you'll bear more fruit, much fruit. And that is how you are going to glorify the Lord. In John chapter 15, verse 8. Herein is my Father glorified, that ye bear much fruit. 30-fold, 60-fold, 100-fold, that ye bear much fruit, so shall ye be my disciples. The Lord has taught us today in his word concerning the different kinds of soil. And he's telling us, he that has an ear to hear, let him hear what the Lord is teaching us, what the Lord is saying unto us.
1: What
0: kind of heart do you have? Is it the wayside heart that forgets every time you hear? Or is it the stony ground that although you receive with joy, when persecution arises, then you fall away? Why don't you cultivate the ground tonight and say, oh Lord, all these things that will not allow me to bear fruit, I rake them up. And I throw everything away so that the seed of the word of God will bear fruit in your life. I pray it will bear fruit. I pray it will bear fruit. You rise up on your feet and say, Lord, I want to bear fruit. 30-fold, 60-fold, 100-fold, I want to bear fruit. I want this word of God to have influence effect in my life. I don't want to just be coming and coming and coming and there's no change. I want total change. I want total transformation. I want the Lord to do something in my heart, something in my life. I don't want to be the same again. I want to be totally different from now on. Open your mouth and talk to the Lord in prayer. If you have not been born again, repent of your sin and be born again. If you have been born again but you are backsliding, come back to the Lord. Whatever it is, have pulled you away from the Lord. You lay everything before the altar and say, Lord, I'm coming back. Lord, I have come back already. I will not stray away anymore. He said the love of money. He said the desire for other things. Is it the lust for other things? Is it the deceitfulness of riches? Or is it the cares of this life? Oh Lord, take everything away from me. I want to serve the Lord now without looking back. Talk to the Lord and the Lord is able to do it. He will plow your heart. He will root out everything that is negative. Everything that is wrong. And then he will plant the seed of the word in a heart that will bear fruit. Then you will know, praise the Lord, now I'm saved. Praise the Lord, now I'm revived. Praise the Lord, now I'm restored. Praise the Lord, I'm going to start bearing fruit now, 30-fold and 60-fold and 100-fold.
2: Praise the Lord. Can we stand up as we pray together? Almighty God, we bless your name for bringing us together in this day of worship. Thank you, Lord, for your goodness. Thank you for your protection. Thank you for your mercies you have given unto us. Thank you for this so great salvation. The forgiveness of our sin and the title deed you've given us and preparing heaven for us and preparing us for heaven. We're praying, O Lord, that today you remind us once again our responsibilities, our response to the great thing you've done for us in Jesus' name. I will pray, Lord, you'll make us responsive to your word. Thank you, Lord, for the answer. In Jesus' name we pray. Thank you very much. You can sit down. During the time of said the scripture together, we're speaking about the sacrifice of Christ. And now we want to ask ourselves, what's the response of the believer? The sacrifice of the Lord Jesus Christ. Are we meant to have any sacrifice at all that we bring to the Lord? Is the sacrifice still appropriate today? If the answer is yes, what kind of sacrifice are we bringing to the Lord? Today we're looking at the believer's acceptable sacrifice. The believer's acceptable sacrifice. In Romans chapter 12, I'm reading from verses 1 and
3: 2.
2: I beseech you therefore, brethren, by the mercies of God, that ye present your bodies a living sacrifice, holy, acceptable unto God, which is your reasonable service. And be not conformed to this world, but be ye transformed by the renewing of your mind, that ye may prove what is that good and acceptable and perfect will of God. pero mi me kondo po na ayo eblo sigba mi ni medua danagbon iyen je yoyo ayiha mi tonton dali na mi ni do modo na nue ojo si kwe to eyan aloke ibo so so gbene yin.
0: In those two verses were read together, you have seen that the word sacrifice is still appropriate today for the New Testament believer.
2: To we for we we to we mi ko kia eleme ana mono avosi sangbe nue je na isenu alenu yoyo ton lo.
0: In fact, it says, I beseech you therefore, brethren. The word therefore is actually referring to everything he had said from chapter 1 to chapter 11. In chapter 1, he had been talking about the wrath of God upon the whole of humanity. And then in chapter 2 of Romans, lest the Jews should feel they exempted from that wrath, from that judgment. In chapter 3, he talks about everybody, all have sinned and come short of the glory of God. And then in chapter 4, he now traces how we receive redemption. And he
2: brings
0: the example of Abraham. How he received forgiveness and righteousness by faith. In chapter 5, he's talking about the peace we have with God. In chapter 6, it talks about that sacrifice of Jesus Christ, how that sacrifice of Jesus Christ then destroys the very body of sin. Chapter 7 is talking about the struggle he used to have against sin and he never overcame. Chapter 8, there's no condemnation for those who are called of God, who are walking not in the flesh, but they are walking in the spirit. And then in chapter 9,

0: beseech you, I'm begging, I'm pleading with you that you will offer yourself now, a living sacrifice unto God. That one sacrifice, that now we're children of God and we need to offer ourselves as sacrifice unto the Lord. Because of what Christ has done for us, we bring our sacrifice unto the Lord. It tells us in Psalm 50 verse 5, gather my saints together unto me, those that have made a covenant with me by sacrifice. Therefore you understand, you are not to be neutral to the sacrifice of Christ. Because he sacrificed himself for us, we are now to come with a kind of sacrifice. And the New Testament says is a living sacrifice of a very life, a very body. I'm reading from verse 3. But know that the Lord has set apart him that is godly for himself.
1: That
0: sacrifice already. Those who have been forgiven, the Lord sets us apart for himself. For his own kingdom. And we're no more to serve ourselves, but to serve him who loved us so much. The Lord will hear when I call unto him, stand in awe and sin not. Commune with your own heart upon your bed and be still. Offer the sacrifices of righteousness. That's it. You are born again. Offer the sacrifices of righteousness. And put your trust in the Lord. In Psalm 27, we're looking at verse 6. You have been told the sacrifice of righteousness. Never sacrifices of unrighteousness. Never the sacrifices of insincerity. Never the sacrifices of hypocrisy. But now, if you're truly godly, offer unto the Lord the sacrifices of righteousness. Psalm 27 verse 6. And now shall mine head be lifted up above mine enemies round about me. Therefore I will offer in his tabernacle the sacrifices of joy. You come to the Lord and you come with your free will. Offer the sacrifice of joy. It says, and I will sing, yea, I will sing praises unto the Lord.
1: And
0: that means there's a will. I will sing unto the Lord. And when you come to worship the Lord as your sacrifice, your offering to the Lord, and
1: if you do not allow
0: anything to take that sacrifice of the altar, Psalm 118 verse 27,
1: verse 27.

0: God is the Lord, which has showed us light by the sacrifice was caught even unto the horns of the altar.
1: What's
0: he saying? You bind the sacrifice upon the horns of the altar. Challenges will come in life. Every day is not a sunny day. Every day is not a happy, joyful, hilarious day. There's some days of cloud and some days of darkness. When you are sad, bring your sacrifice. When you are up, when you are down, bring your sacrifice. Days of happiness and days of sorrow. Days of health and days of sickness. You come to serve the Lord.
1: That's
0: what we need to do in these days in particular. That's why you are saved. That's why you are in the kingdom. Show that you appreciate what Christ has done.
1: I'm
0: looking at chapter 2, verse 5.
1: Peter,
0: he also has lively stones, a built up a spiritual house and holy priesthood to offer up spiritual sacrifices.
1: It's
0: not only the sacrifice of Christ, your own sacrifice. Verse 9, but you're a chosen generation, a royal priesthood, and holy nation, a peculiar people, that he should show forth the praises of him who has called you out of darkness unto his marvelous light. Let's come back to Romans chapter 12. That's the passage you are examining today. The believer's acceptable sacrifice. I beseech you therefore, brethren, by the mercies of God, mercies in the plural, the mercy that forgive you, that she present your bodies a living sacrifice. If you are not an ingrate, if you are not an ungrateful man, an ungrateful woman, if you are not like a beast, an animal that eats your food, eats all your crop, and there's no thank you.
1: Even
0: those who are not born again, when you do something good to them, they want to say thank you. They want to act a different way so they can show that they appreciate the goodness that you have shown to them. Because of what the Lord is doing today, what he's done before and what he's going to do in the future, because of that, you present your bodies a living sacrifice unto God. And he says, this is your reasonable service. Believers in Christ, Oh Lord, indeed we owe all to the mercies of God. We owe everything from our salvation to the reconciliation. We owe everything to the mercies of God. He says, because of those mercies of God, therefore, you are to offer yourself a living sacrifice unto God.
1: And
0: Number 3 parts. Number one, the acceptable sacrifice of our body unto God. Number 2, the absolute surrender of believers unto God. Number 3, the appropriate service of believers unto God. The appropriate service of believers unto God. Number 1, the acceptable sacrifice of our bodies unto God. In Romans chapter 12, looking at it from verse 1 again, it says, I beseech you therefore, brethren, by the mercies of God, that ye present your bodies a living sacrifice unto God.
1: When
0: it says a living sacrifice, it's thinking about the sacrifices of the Old Testament.
1: Old
0: the sacrifices of the Old Testament were dead sacrifices. They had to kill the animal. The animal had to lose its life before it was offered unto God. Those were dead sacrifices. But then it's saying that now you are to come and offer a living sacrifice unto God. I must remind you again that this is the response of the believer to the sacrifice of Jesus Christ. Why don't you look at that sacrifice of Jesus Christ? He offered himself for you. You offer yourself unto him. In Hebrews chapter 7, I'm reading from verse 25 to verse 27. Wherefore, he is able also to save them unto the uttermost that come unto God by him, seeing he ever liveth to make intercession for them. In verse 26, for such an high priest became us, who is holy, harmless, undefiled, separate from sinners, and made higher than the heavens, who needeth not daily as those high priests to offer up sacrifice first for his own sins and then for the people's. For this he did once when he offered up himself. In response to that offering of himself, it's in response to that we're now offering ourselves.
1: Hebrews
0: chapter 10, reading from verse 10. by the which will were sanctified through the offering of the body of Jesus Christ once for all.
1: He
0: offered his body on your behalf. Now you offer your body unto him.
1: In verse 14,
0: for by one offering he has perfected forever them that are sanctified. He has saved you, he has sanctified you, and the appreciation of that, that's why you are now offering yourself.
1: First Peter chapter 2,
0: reading from verse 21. For even hereunto were ye called, because Christ also suffered for us, leaving us an example that we should follow his steps. Our Lord suffered for us. Are we going to dodge suffering? Are we going to kind of do things that so that we don't suffer? He has left an example for us. And as you bring your sacrifice might bring some misunderstanding between you and your relatives.
1: They might say that
0: this is too much offering to the Lord.
1: There
0: might be contradictions of men and women, relatives and strangers. And he said, this is too much. They may persecute you because of that. But remember, he suffered for us first. And because we receive benefit of his suffering, he has left us an example that we should follow his steps.
1: Who did no sin,
0: neither was guile found in his mouth. You know, sometimes it shows our level of understanding when we're complaining. See all this pressure, see all this persecution, see all this suffering. After all, I am saved. After all, I've not done anything wrong. You're following the steps of the master. He did nothing wrong to merit all the persecution, all the assault, all the insult that he heaped upon him. But he did that for you. And if he did that for you, how you should voluntarily say, I'm going to follow in the footsteps of Christ, who when he was reviled, he reviled not again.
1: He
0: was insulted. He insulted them back not again. He was abused. He abused them back not again. They offended him. He didn't offend them back. Are you a Christian? Are you born again? Are you following after the footsteps of the Lord Jesus Christ? He left us an example. And then we're told when he suffered, he threatened not. But he committed himself to him that judges righteously, who his own self bear our sins in his own body on the tree. Do you see why the Lord is saying now the Lord has borne all the shame, all the agony, all the punishment of your sin in his body? Because of that, come now and offer your body unto the Lord. Once we are born again, we need to come to this realization that our body does not belong to us anymore. It belongs to the Lord. In 1 Corinthians chapter 6 verse 19. What? Know ye not that your body is the temple of the Holy Ghost? When it says your body, remember, your living body, not the dead body. What makes the body a living sacrifice? Your brain, your mind, your senses, your sight, your hands, your energy, your strength, your activity. Once all that is gone, it's no more a living sacrifice. It's now a dead sacrifice.
1: Once
0: the body is dead, the mind is dead, the members of the body are inactive, that's no more a living sacrifice. It's when you're still alive.
1: And
0: you have the senses complete. And that while you're still alive, don't you know that your body is the temple of the Holy Ghost, which is in you, which ye have of God, and ye are not your own? Will you please do yourself a favor and mark those words, ye are not your own? I'm tired today, I can't go to church, but you are not your own. I think I cannot do this now, but you are not your own. You belong to God, and it is what God decides to do, that's what will be done. That the time you're living now, we can call it borrowed time. An extra time. How long ago you should have died?
1: It's
0: so that sinners, it shall die. Are there not many people like you have died? Those who have not committed as many sins as you have committed, they have died. Are you still alive? Not only that you are alive physically, you are alive spiritually, and now you are alive in Christ. Ye are not your own. But ye are bought with a price. And therefore it says, glorify God in your body. I'm sure you are not of those people that say, all that matters is my heart, all that matters is my thought, all that matters is who I am on the inside. Doesn't matter which place I perforate in my body. doesn't matter how I do my hair.
1: Doesn't
0: matter what I put on my body. God doesn't mind how I appear. You are not your own. Your body belongs to the Lord. You are bought with a price, therefore glorify God in your body and in your spirit, which
1: are God's.
0: We belong to God. We're going to glorify God. In Romans chapter 6, verse 12. Let not sin therefore reign where? In your mortal body. All these people that are saying it doesn't matter what they do with their body, how ignorant they are. They do not know the very first principles of the Christian life. Now child of God, every member of your body now belongs to the Lord. And you are to use every member at all times to the glory of God. Let not sin therefore reign in your mortal body, that you should obey it in the lust thereof, neither yield your members as instruments of unrighteousness.
1: I'm sure
0: you know what that means when it says neither yield your members. It's talking about the members of our body, our hands. Our feet, our eyes, our ears, our mind, everything within, everything that acts, that is kind of active in our body. It says we must not yield those members of the body. You cannot be part satanic and part spiritual. You cannot yield a part of your body unto God and a part of your body unto Satan. Never do it. But yield yourselves unto God as those that are alive from the dead, and your members as instruments of righteousness unto God. Yield your members as instruments of righteousness unto God. And then he tells us, for sin shall not have dominion over you. It says that categorically, that if you're a child of God, here is something that will never, must never happen. That you will not allow sin of any kind to have dominion over you. Verse 16, know ye not that to whom ye yield yourselves servants to obey, if servants hear, to whom ye obey, whether of sin unto death or of obedience unto righteousness.
1: But God
0: that ye were servants of sin, but have obeyed from the heart, that form of doctrine which was delivered unto you.
1: Be
0: then made free from sin, ye became the servants of righteousness. I speak after the manner of men because of the infirmity of your flesh. For as ye have yielded your members, servants to uncleanness, to iniquity and to iniquity, even so now. Now that you realize that you are bought with a price, even so now, yield your members, servants, to righteousness unto holiness.
1: I pray God help
0: every one of us. When looking at point number two, the absolute surrender of believers unto God. The absolute surrender of believers unto God. Where did we get that? It's in Romans chapter 12, verse 1. I beseech you therefore, brethren, by the mercies of God, that ye present your bodies a living sacrifice, wholly acceptable unto God, which is your reasonable service.
1: How
0: you need to think about that. Your tongue, your lips and your mouth, that you surrender everything. That's part of your body that you offer. You present your body a living sacrifice. It's not just we come here on Sunday and sing the songs of Zion, and then we go back home and sing the songs of Satan. No, we cannot do that. Because this tongue belongs to the Lord. We cannot speak the words of God and then go and speak the words of pride. When we get back home, because this tongue belongs to the Lord, we cannot exalt the Lord with our mouth and then degrade and destroy our neighbors with our mouth. Our hands, we absolutely surrender to the Lord. And we cannot do anything now with these hands that will not bring glory to God. Whatever we write with these hands will have to be something that will bring glory unto God. We cannot carry this holy Bible with our hands and then go and carry the books of magic of occultism with the same hand. Because these are members of the body and they all belong to the Lord. We're offering everything absolutely unto the Lord. Our eyes belong to the Lord completely, absolutely and fully. And then our ears, the things we hear. Have you heard this? No, I cannot even hear that anymore. to give our ears, our eyes, our mind, everything unto the Lord. That means that all those records, all those CDs, compact discs, you cannot listen to those things anymore if they are not glorifying to the Lord. You get rid of them, you destroy them, you burn them up. Neither can you use your eyes to see those pornographic things again. You know, the people of the world, they will never understand us. If they understand us fully, they are no more of the world. You know, the people of the world, they wonder that with all these things on the television and what they see, and it excites them and they give their eyes to, they are wondering, you deeper life people, you know, you mean you cannot see this, you cannot enjoy this? We say no. Why? Oh, because we offer these eyes unto the Lord. And we cannot see all those pornographic things anymore. They don't interest us. Our eyes belong to the Lord. Our mind belongs to the Lord. If you're a real Christian, if you still enjoy them, you are part of them. If Satan excites you, and if the pictures of the children of the devil, if they interest you, something is wrong with you. Come and wash in the blood of the Lamb. And then he'll take that interest away from your heart. Every part of us belongs completely to the Lord. Our time, our possession, everything we surrender absolutely to the Lord. I learned that some houses are not being made use of now, you know, for house fellowship. If you are a real child of God, you'll cry that we say we cannot use your house for house fellowship. Because everything you have ought to have been surrendered to the Lord. Absolute surrender. But then your house is not qualified to be used for a house fellowship. That should make you cry. And sometimes, you know, even you yourself, they say you are not fit to work for God. You've been in the church for how many months now? For how many years now? For how many decades now? And then they say, no, you are disqualified and you can eat. And you still have appetite to eat when they say you are not qualified for the work of the kingdom. How are you going to be qualified for the kingdom itself? If you are disqualified, that, you know, they reject you, they reject your body, they reject your members, they reject your offering to be used in the house of God.
1: je agbasa to a wutu going to ma wa je na do sisa to eyin o ho okuna to me
0: but you know if you're a real child of God, everything you have absolutely, completely, fully belongs to the Lord.
1: Anyo endo ayo official to nugbo nu atin do la po eyin okuna ton patapata
0: the absolute surrender of believers unto God.
1: Me de jodo yi seno ton blebu ranji we.
0: This absolute surrender, this is what Christ did, and this is what the Lord is expecting that you will do as well. In Philippians chapter 2, I'm reading from verse 5. Let this mind be in you, which was also in Christ Jesus. Let the mind of Christ be in you. Can you look up here for a moment? Now we're going to sing together. If you know Christ, and if you know what Christ would do, if